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1: 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It doesn't just raise the bar. It is the bar. It's 7 o'clock.
2: Making a stop in the 49th state. I'm Lee Silicera, Fox News. President Trump about to speak in Wasilla, Alaska, in support of Senator Dan Sullivan as he continues his rallies in Republican-led states. Meanwhile, a new Fox News power ranking shows Democrats with momentum to retake the House in a close fight to finish in the Senate.
3: The latest Fox News power rankings show Democrats could win up to 237 House seats. Fueled by a widening polling advantage, low presidential approval ratings, and voter frustration over rising costs. That the Republicans are also facing surprisingly competitive races in rural districts that President Trump won comfortably. But the Senate is up for grabs.
2: Fox says Jeff Manasso, both parties expect or projected to hold 47 seats each in the Senate, with six key races considered toss-ups. A Wyoming grad student jailed without bail after authorities say she poisoned a colleague. Prosecutors say Eile Wang was taken into custody at LAX and was carrying laptops and hard drives, and they say she sought to return to China. Police say she was seen on surveillance video going through the desk of the victim, who specialized in research similar to what she did in China. The Treasury imposing more than $1 billion in penalties against Bank of America after it says it failed to stop and report Chinese money laundering operations and illicit financing along the southern border.
4: As part of a resolution with federal agencies, the bank admits it failed to conduct due diligence for foreign financial institutions, as well as allow suspicious activity to accumulate uninvestigated. Treasury Secretary Scott Bessent says when a bank of its size fails to meet its anti-money laundering and sanctions obligations, it exposes the entire U.S. financial system to significant risk. The $1.2 billion fine is the third largest in the Treasury Department's history.
2: Fox's Jared Halpern at the White House. 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
2: The only person ever charged in the murder of Tupac Shakur will likely spend the rest of his life behind bars.
7: Nevada 8th District Court Judge Carly Kearney sentencing Dwayne Davis to 40 years to life in prison for orchestrating the fatal 1996 shooting of rapper Tupac in Las Vegas.
8: The world never forgot about him and his death, and neither did Las Vegas. It took us 30 years, but at this time, you are going to face justice for what you did on September 7th, 1996.
7: While prosecutors say Davis, a former leader of the Southside Compton Crips gang, didn't pull the trigger, the now 63-year-old had given interviews and detailed his role in the shooting in a 2019 memoir. He was convicted in August of first-degree murder with the use of a deadly weapon. Davis's lawyer has already said he plans to appeal the verdict. Kristen Goodwin, Fox News.
2: The Ebola outbreak in Congo has surpassed 9,000 confirmed cases with over 4,300 deaths, according to the country's health ministry. The outbreak spans seven provinces with 65 health zones affected. This outbreak involves a rare virus with no approved vaccine or treatment. Investigators in France recover two stolen paintings and disrupt another planned heist.
9: Four men have now been charged over the theft at the Renoir Museum in the south of France last month. Investigators have recovered two stolen paintings worth more than $4.5 million. Two others were abandoned by thieves fleeing the scene. Police have revealed that DNA found in a protective painting cover was matched to a 29-year-old already under investigation in a drug trafficking case. That discovery led them

0: to the suspects and the artwork. Prosecutors say surveillance indicated another heist was imminent.
1: Fox's Jonathan Savage. Wall Street, the first big batch of summertime profit reports from U.S. companies made waves on Wall Street after topping analysts' expectations, but many canceled each other out. The Dow lost 180, the Nasdaq off 41. I'm Lisa Lucera. This is Fox News.
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0: the Jesse Kelly Show. Another hour of the Jesse Kelly Show on a fantastic Tuesday. So we have to get to a few different things this hour. First, again, half hour from now, I'm digging into some Middle Eastern affairs. Chris, how, what? Don't make faces. Doesn't that sound fancy when I call it Middle Eastern affairs? Anyway, Dave Raboy is going to join us. I want to know what's going on with the Saudis and things. And he knows all this stuff. So we're going to talk to Dave here in a minute. We're going to talk about Dome and Pritzker. I cannot wait any longer. I have to get to this lady who's running for city council in Indiana, because this is going to be about you specifically. All that, emails, so much more to come. So the headline from Breitbart is this: Kamala Harris lays the groundwork for a 2028 campaign. Stevie Wonder could see this campaign coming. It's coming. Kamala Harris is running. Kamala Harris is not only running, she's the odds-on favorite to be the Democrat nominee. She's coming back. Maybe you're dreading that. Not me. I am so unreasonably excited that we get more Dome in our lives. She's just a friggin' gift.
1: You know, I'm aware of the whatever the memes are about, you know, my laugh. Well, look, I was raised in a family that included very powerful women who laughed from their bellies. And powerful, I mean, they were powerful in their space. They were powerful in their family and in their community, not necessarily titles and money, but you understand my point.
2: Absolutely.
1: And they would sit around the kitchen table with their coffee, laughing, loud laughs. And I'm that's how I laugh. And the people that I respected laughed the same way. And everybody else, you know what they can do.
0: I think she has a little bit more work to do before she's ready to run for president. If the awkward, clearly nervous laughing, if that is something that her campaign feels like it needs to be addressed, we all laugh from our bellies is not probably the one that I think it's going to land all that well. Speaking of bellies, Pritzker's running too. Pritzker, he's one of these communists, talked about them many times before, one of these communists who, if communists can't burn down your church and slaughter your priest and nun, then communists will do the other thing. If they can't do that, that's what they want to do. But if they can't do that, they'll simply infiltrate your church and take it over and pretend like, you know, the Bible wants communism. That's what you're going to hear from here, J.B. Pritzker.
3: Deuteronomy chapter 16, verse 20. God commands us, justice, justice shall you pursue. Well, I heard that command. We nearly doubled the minimum wage to $15 an hour in Illinois. That gave 1.4.
0: That's how the communist wears your belief system as a skin suit to bring about his religion, communism. And we always need to remember these tactics. And we need to remember this. He brought up the minimum wage. Here's a headline. The new minimum wage hike threatens to hit California shoppers. Couldn't come at a worse time. California is getting destroyed because on top of everything else, they raised their minimum wage. You might be angry with Republicans, and I bet you have every reason to be angry with Republicans. These people will destroy your life. They will absolutely destroy your life, right? They'll destroy everything. They do destroy everything. That's what all this stuff is, the destruction of everything. They

0: even destroy the schools. Listen to this guy. This is out of New York City. Those gifted schools? Hey, man, we can't have these gifted schools anymore. Why? Too many Asians and white kids get in there.
1: But 70% of the kids who access the seats in the Discovery Program are white or Asian. So we're not actually reaching into Black and Latino communities, the folks who are being kept out of our specialized high schools. This didn't...
0: I'm going to stop. I'll let him start again. The Black and Latino communities are not getting kept out. Their kids don't qualify. I'm sorry. You know why Harvard, if they weren't discriminating against them, would be all Asians? You know why? Because some stereotypes are real, and Asian families have a probably borderline unhealthy obsession with education. They do. Stereotypes are often stereotypes for a reason. I have told you before, my friend Tiana Lowe, well, Tiana Desher is her name now, she got married. She told me before, I think she's a quarter Chinese, half Chinese, maybe half Chinese. Chris is a quarter or half, well, whatever. She's part Chinese. When I would go to school in the morning, I always took the bus, of course, but on the rare occasion where one of my parents would drive me, we would listen to music. Get to listen to music. Hey, mom's going to turn on some music. When Tiana was driven to school by her father, she would get math questions all the drive. The entire drive, she would get math questions. That's a superhuman priority on education in the household. So what happens? Asians show up at a normal public school and they just it's easy for them. It's cake because education starts at home. So you have to find more advanced schools for them to go to. That same thing is not happening inside the Black and Latino community in the United States of America because the cultures of education are different in those communities. The reason there aren't many Black and Latinos in the gifted school programs anywhere in the country is because they don't prioritize education. Period. End of story. But that means education has to be destroyed for everyone, you see.
1: 70% of the kids who access the seats in the Discovery Program are white or Asian. So we're not actually reaching into Black and Latino communities, the folks who are being kept out of our specialized high schools. This hasn't always been like this, Errol. 20 years ago, 40% of the kids in our specialized high schools are Black and Latino. Today, it's just 10%. Over 60% of the kids in our public school system are Black and Latino. There are so many excellent students. They deserve access to our most prestigious flagship high schools.
0: No, they don't. They don't deserve access. You don't deserve access unless you qualify. Pass all the tests, get all the grades. But this is a conversation people don't like to have because standards are offensive. They're always offensive. Standards offend people. Even well-meaning good people can get offended by standards. Hey, I want to come into your country. No. Why? Because your country sucks. People will get offended. Hey, I want to be part of your gifted school. Can I send my son to your gifted school? No. Why? Because he's an idiot. That's why. Because his grades suck. His behavior sucks. He's not qualified. We're looking for smart kids, and your son isn't one of them. No. People find that offensive. Hey, I want to get into here. Will you let me into here? No. Offensive. Very offensive. Standards are always offensive. That's the way it has to be. And that's the way you maintain a great society. Let's do some emails. Dear Oracle, I lost my dad at 20 and now I'm 46. Oh, sorry, man. That's tough. The morning of his fatal accident, I was up earlier than normal. As my dad left for work shortly before 6 a.m., we said we loved each other and we'd see each other later. About 4 hours after that, he was gone. You were talking about finding some awesome stuff your dad had done after his death. Maybe remember finding out about my father's death and some positive things my dad had done without a word said about it. That made me extra proud. I miss my dad. I hope and kind of know he's proud of his granddaughters. But man, it would be great to hear him say it and see that grin of his. As I was told the day of his passing, quote, it won't get better. It gets different. It sure has. Love the show. Despise commies. Says I can say his name. His name is Jordan. Jordan and anybody else who's lost a father. Sorry. I can. I

0: don't speak for women, but I heard forever that saying. People said, you know, when a man loses his father, it is one of the most significant events of his life. And it's not that I dismissed it or thought it was wrong, but I didn't get that till my dad died. 2 years ago tomorrow, my dad died. You don't have that kind of, it's a cheesy thing to call it, that guiding light. It's gone. That elder statesman that you can call, hey, dad, this is wrong. He's gone, and he's gone forever. The elder statesman now is you. The elder statesman's in the mirror. You're officially the guiding light. And it's weird, you know, and it gets different. It's different. Anyway, let's move on. Talk about you. Let's talk just a second. I'm not going to go Dave Ramsey on you here. Let's talk for a second about some money management things. And then we have to talk about you running for office. Before we do that, speaking of money management, there are always little ways you can save money. And I'm not going to go over the top and talk about how, you have to do dinner at home every night and never eat out. Come on, you can live your life a little bit. But at least you can save some money on your wireless plan. Why haven't you switched to Pure Talk? I've never heard a good explanation why you wouldn't switch to Pure Talk. When they're on the same towers, that means you're getting the same service. They have all the fancy phones. You keep your phone, you keep your number. It takes 10 minutes to switch. 10 minutes on the phone speaking to an American. It's a company led by a Vietnam veteran. And finally, you pay a fraction of what you're paying now. I'm all ears. Chris, anybody? Why wouldn't you switch? It's right there. Pick up your phone. Dial #250 and say Jesse Kelly. #250. Say Jesse Kelly. We'll be back. Jesse
1: Kelly. The Jesse Kelly Show. 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
3: 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I just do. And I realize not everybody would feel that way, but their prices are good. You're offering a free, that's such a convenient free service. That's brilliant business. Hooking me in. Now I feel like I have to go there. That's one. Two, this lady's running for office. Just process that as I play this. Her name's Jamie West. You've never heard of her. She's running for city council in Indiana. I'm going to let it play a little bit. And as it plays, as you hear her, this is about you. This lady, she's going to grab power. Maybe you've told yourself you're not qualified. You can't speak well. You can't do this. You can't, all the things you can't do. Hey, you probably can't run for Senate. Not yet. I admit that. You can't run for president. Sorry. Hate to burst your bubble. You can't. Neither can I. You can run for city council. Dirtballs and losers are on your school board and city council. This lady's running for city council. You don't think you can?
4: Without making it all about Somalis and how Somali gangs.
3: Total wrong button. This one right here.
5: If elected, what is one decision that you expect to make that may be unpopular with some voters, but you believe ultimately would be in the best interest of Fayette County?
6: I wouldn't raise your taxes. What is the one decision that I would make? Repeat that again. What is the one decision that I would make that might not be popular
5: with
6: Fayette County?
5: Right, that may be unpopular with some voters.
6: With some voters.
5: But is in the best interest of the county.

0: firing all Republicans. I wouldn't let them, I mean, I don't even talk to them. I don't like them. I mean, they voted against our own state representative, voted against her own party. I mean, what do you want me to say? I don't like.
1: By the way, I'm pretty sure she's hammered. I'm going to keep playing it. This is a minute long explanation of why you are qualified to run for office. You are. You should. So you can defeat her.
0: Being around them. I mean, y'all did this to us. You all voted for us. You made this happen. This ICE coming into our communities, stealing people's jobs. I mean, I've been threatened so many times to my face by MAGA, we'll call them, because there's Republicans who actually get it. You know, there are good Republicans out there, but then there's these MAGAs who are just racist and aren't very intelligent at all. They call you names. You know, sheriff's nephew threatened to blow my head off. But, you know, what are you going to do?
2: Well, that brings us to your opportunity to say just a few last words to the voters.
0: We have guns, too.
2: All right.
1: I hope you don't think that we put that together as some sort of a parody. That's real. And that's not a story about the city council in Indiana and even your tiny town. There's somebody like that who has power, real legitimate power. And they have that power because A, you don't even know they're there. And B, you haven't taken that power from them. You have to take power away from communists. They adore it. They live for it. They view all power as being necessary for the revolution. It's all the bad news. The good news is 99% of communists are dirtballs and idiots and drunks. They are the absolute dregs of society 99% of the time. And when your town, your county is presented with someone like you, then they hear someone like that, they will choose you. The problem is they never hear from you. They hear from the dirtballs. The dirtballs are the ones who run. The dirtballs run for school board. The dirtballs get in the city parks department. The dirtballs get on this commission and that committee. That's what the dirtballs do. You, understandably, want to live your life, go to work, take care of your family, go to church, all those other things. You should do all those things. Please do all those things. Make some time to take local power back, and everyone is qualified for that. Absolutely everybody. You are. But I'm just a fill in the blank. I'm just a stay-at-home mom. No, you're normal. She's a nutball. Go take power from her. Let's talk to Daver Boy about Saudi Arabia and other things. Next. Best is a felony, love it or leave it. You better gain weight, you better hit the bulls out of kid, don't play. And if there was a problem, yo, I'll solve it. Check out the hook while my DJ. 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
5: Good night, everyone, and welcome to the news. Iowa farmers and ag haulers will get extra flexibility during harvest season. Governor Kim Reynolds has extended the state's harvest weight limit proclamation through November 7th, allowing trucks hauling agricultural products to operate overweight without first obtaining a special permit. The proclamation covers loads of corn, soybeans, hay, straw, silage, stover, fertilizer, and manure as producers work through the heart of the fall harvest. Even with the exemption in place, truck weights may not exceed 90,000 pounds, and all other safety requirements remain in effect. The proclamation has been in place since September 10th and applies to Iowa highways statewide, excluding the interstate highway system. That extension will remain in effect through November 7th as harvest activity continues across Iowa. And reports of a deadly deer disease have more than doubled in South Dakota as hunters return to the field, prompting license cuts and refund offers. Game Fish and Parks says it has received about 407 reports of deer deaths from episodic hemorrhagic disease, up from 196 roughly a month earlier. 31 cases are laboratory confirmed. To protect herds, the state removed youth and mentored licenses in 9 southeastern counties, pulling 62 unsold licenses in McPherson and Dewey counties, and changed statewide archery licenses to buck only. Hunters with deer licenses in 16 Missouri River Corridor counties may also return them for full refunds. Wildlife Division Director Tom Kirschman says more counties could be added as reports come in. Officials say increased hunting activity may partly explain the October spike. The public is asked to report sick or dead deer to Game Fish and Parks. From the WNAX Nighttime News Desk, I'm Chloe Beltran.
6: Here's your updated 570 WNAX forecast. Clear skies tonight with temperatures falling back into the low 40s and winds out of the north at 5 to 10. On Wednesday, lots of sunshine and high temperatures in the lower 60s with northeasterly winds at 5 to 10 miles an hour. Wednesday night, cloudy with a chance of showers and temperatures in the mid 40s with northeasterly winds at 5 to 10. Thursday, rain likely with high temperatures reaching the upper 50s and northerly winds at 15 to 30 miles an hour. Thursday night, showers at a low temperature around 39 degrees, northwest winds at 15 to 30. On Friday, we'll see plenty of sunshine with a high temperature in the mid-50s. Saturday, lots of sunshine and highs reaching the mid-60s. Sunday, lots of sun and high temperatures in the upper 60s. On Monday, plenty of sun with a high near 70. Tuesday looks sunny with highs in the low 70s. I'm meteorologist Ray Miller on 570 WNAX. Right now, it's 59.
7: It is the Jesse Kelly Show on a fantastic Tuesday. Well, to be honest with you, that's better than the normal jazz music that my friend Dave normally requests on the show to be introed. Joining me now, my friend Dave Raboy, author of the forthcoming book, The Epstein Conspiracy, which we are most definitely going to get to. I got to know his take on this. But first, Dave, I need you to explain, why don't you give us a 101 really quick on the Kingdom of Saudi Arabia. What are they? Let's start there.
8: Well, what are they? They are a family, the Saud family that basically conquered Saudi Arabia about 100 years ago, and they've been in power ever since. And it's kind of interesting because that part of the world is comprised mostly of, Bedouins and, desert people, people who live in the desert. And for that reason, they're very, clannish. They're also very, very, very generous in many ways. It's almost like a throwback to another civilization. And everything was, pretty dull there until they found oil, or that, which is to say, U.S. companies found oil. And that whole region began

0: to take on in the 1920s, the 1930s, that whole region began to take on a lot more importance globally. And, you know, they all of a sudden they came into money. And, you know, it's like the curse of winning the lottery. When you win the lottery, when you win the lottery and you didn't really do anything to win the lottery, it was just dumb luck, you know, you're not necessarily going to prioritize, you know, the education of your people and the competence of your citizens or to make sure people are starting small businesses and, you know, sort of do the things that we do in America and they do in other places like Israel and in Europe. So kind of this is the situation they find themselves in. And, when this new, crown prince, Mohammed bin Salman, sort of came to power in 2016, 2017, he decided that he was going to modernize and that this was not a good state of affairs in the long run for the kingdom, which he was right. And he put together, a plan to sort of get to a place where society is modernized by 2030.
1: Pause right there just real quick, Dave. Sorry about that. Can you explain that in a little more detail? What does that mean, modernize? Is he building new hospitals? What does that mean in the context of Saudi Arabia? What's the plan?
0: So the two big things that, let's say three big things. The first big thing is, I'm sure everyone sees, those are the big mega projects. You know, he had some mega projects, like, you know, building projects, like, hey, let's build a city of the future in the middle of the desert that's, you know, full of, you know, it's all built from mirrors and all that stuff. That didn't go very well. But the other two things actually, you know, are much more worth doing. So the other thing is to modernize society. So, for example, to get rid of the religious police that they had there, to integrate women into society. So, I mean, now you can see women driving. They went from male only gyms to then have female only gym, like, you know, sex segregated gyms, and now they have gyms where both men and women can work out together. So, like, these may sound like small things to us, but for the kingdom, it's a kind of big deal. And the last piece, I think, is actually, you know, arguably the most important, which is, like, how do we build within Saudi Arabia, you know, how do we increase the capabilities of the Saudi people? You know, how can, on the topic of education and science and small businesses and, you know, just like how do we get them to be, you know, more go-getters and to not sort of, you know, sit back and wait for generous, you know, welfare from the government. So I think all that is really to the good. And the Saudis are looking towards the Emiratis, who've kind of done a very similar thing. Dubai and Abu Dhabi is in a much, much better place. In terms of freedom and advancement and integration with the West, and also, you know, their own people sort of coming up and taking part in society. You know, I think a really big part of that actually is the fact that the Emirates was in on the Abraham Accords in 2020. And now the Emirates has very good relationships with Israel. And throughout the Iran war, I think there were more than 1,000, I think it was far more than 1,000, IDF soldiers manning Iron Dome, missile interception sites within the Emirates. And, you know, right now the Houthis are hammering the Saudis. They're hitting the airports. They're hitting, you know, basically pretty much anywhere they want with drones provided by Iran. And, you know, I think the Saudis should be thinking, hey, you know, we need an Iron Dome ourselves.

0: So it's a really interesting time.
1: Dave, let me ask you this before I even ask the next question, because I've only got another couple minutes in this segment. Can you stay on for one more? I haven't even gotten to your book and other things. Okay. All right. So I've only got a couple minutes for this, but can you explain this to me? If I won the lottery and I won $1 billion, I may make some really stupid decisions with that. And of course I would, but I would also add some layers of protection to it, whether that be insurance or a bodyguard or something like that. That's just basic common sense. They've been in money for 100 years.

0: around the time of the Gulf War, the first Gulf War, and that was the agreement around the time of the Iraq War. It was that, you know, because the United States is there or nearby, we would protect our allies in the Gulf. And, you know, I always thought that it was good to protect our allies in the Gulf, but that our allies should do a lot more on their part, you know, to help. But, you know, we've seen that, you know, as soon as this, as the Iran war started, Iran kind of very smartly decided that it was going to put pressure on some of these alliances by hitting, you know, by targeting Kuwait, by targeting even, mm-hmm. Even Qatar, by targeting Saudi Arabia, by targeting the Emirates. Now, you know, again, because of Israel's assistance, the Emirates has fared a lot better than, you know, than the other places. But, you know, what this is doing is just exposing how open, especially Saudi Arabia is, and how vulnerable it is. And, you know, they just made a deal with Turkey and Pakistan. They just made a deal with Turkey and Pakistan, like a military alliance right before the Houthis started. Oh. And Turkey and Pakistan decided, oh, you know what, we're not gonna, you know, we're not going to to, you know, we're not going to commit troops to this. You know, you're on your own, Saudi. which is what all of us kind of knew would happen. Mm-hmm. But, you know, this is just how it goes. So they're going to have to figure this out.
1: Well, if you can't trust Pakistan, who can you trust?
0: We're
1: going to be right back with my friend Dave Raboy, author of the forthcoming book, The Epstein Conspiracy. We'll ask him a little bit more about that book. Hang on.
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10: Paint your death threats, Jesse at jessekellyshow.com. Back with my friend Dave Raboy, who's schooling all of us on Middle Eastern affairs at the moment, as he does so well. He's helped me out a lot over the years. Hey, he has a book coming up we'll talk about in a second. Okay, so Dave, help me understand this. If this whole thing has exposed, but if I don't want to put words in your mouth, but it sounds like you're saying if we haven't been able to fulfill obligations to protect things like the Saudis and others, what does this do then to our influence in the region? Does it drive those countries into the arms of maybe Israel? Because Israel is obviously helping UAE. Are they, is Saudi Arabia going to, is it even possible for them to all of a sudden shake hands with the Israelis and start to work things out? What does the future look like now if these countries probably correctly assume we will not protect them?
11: Well, I wanted to skip back to your previous question in order to answer this one. So
10: okay.
11: The previous question was, like, why didn't they kind of do anything about it? Why didn't the Saudis do anything about it? And here's my take. My take is that the Saudis have always been insecure. They've been insecure about the source of their wealth and how they came by it. They're just, and because they've been insecure, they are the biggest credentialist in the world. If you have a title from Harvard or the New York Times, or, you know, you're a big shot within the, you know, media or the whatever elite ecosystem in Europe or wherever, they're going to love you. You could even hate them. You could come there and you could tell them that they're horrible, but because you have a reputation and you're famous, they will give you money just to show up.
10: Okay.
11: And I've never

0: ever seen. I mean, this is true really for like every foreign ministry everywhere in the world. It's always going to be a bunch of libs. But in Saudi Arabia, it's especially so. So that they will go and they will just swallow every bit of conventional wisdom that you read in the New York Times. And I think this is something in general about like foreign affairs that people don't appreciate that much, is like we think that they're maybe super geniuses or something in these foreign capitals. But the truth of the matter is you're dealing with a bunch of people who like wake up in the morning and they watch CNN and they read the New York Times or the Washington Post, and that's the world that they see. So like, you know, you know, the Israelis are like, hey, you know, hey, Riyadh, we'll help you with the Houthis. We'll, you know, we'll be nice. Just recognize us and do normalization, and we'll help you out with this. And the Saudis are like, you know what? You guys are a bunch of genocide, baby killing, blah, blah, blah, blah. Like, we're only going to do that if you make a Palestinian state. You know, and the Israelis are like, all right, what are you going to do?
1: Is that a Jewish thing, Dave? Is that a Muslim versus Jew thing? Is that what you think that comes down to?
0: I really don't think so. As someone who has a lot of contacts in Saudi Arabia, like, I really don't think so. It's totally a conventional wisdom thing. These people basically believe the same thing that people in every foreign capital believe. You know, they'll believe it in Amsterdam and in London and in Paris and in New York and in San Francisco and whatever. And that's their kind of frame of reference. And, you know, Israel is coming in and it's basically making them an offer in reality. Like, hey, this is our power. This is, you know, you have a choice. Either you're going to deal with us, or you got, like, what are the Palestinians going to give you? Like, let's say we disappear. What are the Palestinians going to do for you? They're not going to do anything for you. They're going to murder you in your sleep if you're lucky. Right. Yeah. Exactly. Yeah. So what is this nonsense? Let's just get real and try to understand our intake better.
1: Dave, I cannot let you go. I've only got 2 minutes left without asking about this book, which I'm sure had people sitting up in their chair because Lord knows Epstein's name has been tossed around a lot. What is this thing?
0: So on Monday, I put out this new short book called The Epstein Conspiracy. And the basic argument is the fact that I've discovered that the lie that Jeffrey Epstein worked for Mossad and was blackmailing people on behalf of Israel was actually planted by the Russians.
1: Huh.
0: And I can show the whole chain of transmission. I can show how it started. I can show, like, once you read it, it's like a spy thriller. Once you read it, you're just going to shake your head and you're going to say, I cannot believe nobody asked any follow-up. I can't believe, you know, I can't believe that people actually believe this. And it was a piece of information warfare that I think was very potent. And I think that was one of the key pieces, that led to the explosion of anti-Semitism, right now. Because Epstein was like the biggest story in the world. And if you could lie about it and say he was working for Israel and, you know, and in fact, the Israelis control the American government and, you know, blah, blah, blah, blah, blah, then if you're Russia, then that's a massive victory. So the other thing that I have is I just happened to find, Alexander Dugin, you know, Russian, philosopher, political warfare, guy, America hater, who wrote a book in 2005, and it's all about using anti-Semitic conspiracy theories as information warfare against America. And I've got sections that I've translated from Russian that have never been in English before, and also annotated, so I explain what he means by, you know, certain things.
1: The book is The Epstein Conspiracy. It is coming, and like Dave said, he translated some Russian parts of it because not everyone's like you and me, Dave, who are really, you know, multilingual. He is Dave.

0: Your boy, go buy the book, The Epstein Conspiracy. Thank you, my brother, for making us smarter. I appreciate you as always. How about that? We still have an hour. Let's learn about energy. 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
1: In it here now, I'm gonna do now, I'm gonna be on here now, hoping $500,000 bid.
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4: Making the trek to Alaska, I'm Lisa Lacera, Fox News. President Trump in Wasilla, Alaska, as he campaigns for Republican Senator Dan Sullivan and Congressman Nick Begich.
5: We have to make sure that Dan gets in. We have to make sure that Nick Begich gets in.
4: And the president urged the crowd.
5: And while you're at it, make sure you vote yes on the ballot measure to repeal. You want to repeal ranked choice voting.
4: The president claimed ranked choice voting is a scam. He's been traveling to deep red states over the past several weeks. Alaska hasn't backed a Democrat for Senate in nearly 20 years. U.S. Ambassador to Greece Kimberly Guilfoyle has resigned amid allegations she used her position to sell political influence.
6: Guilfoyle says these allegations are false, and I intend to vigorously defend my name, my reputation, and my integrity. Guilfoyle, a former Fox News host, was once engaged to Donald Trump Jr. for nearly 4 years.
4: Fox's Peter Ducey at the White House. The federal investigation of Minnesota Democratic Congresswoman Ilhan Omar may be multifaceted after a raid in her Washington, D.C. home early yesterday morning.
7: Omar's assets were originally listed at around $30 million on her financial disclosure form. The number was later amended to under $125,000. Her team originally blamed paperwork errors. We were told yesterday's search warrant was not directly related to Omar's financial disclosures, but the Congresswoman is fundraising off the images of federal agents leaving her home with boxes.
4: Fox's David Spunt in Washington. Fox has learned subpoenas have been sent to multiple family members of Congresswoman Omar. The Justice Department has declined comment. 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
4: President is in Alaska. Vice President Vance traveled to Texas to rally for Attorney General Ken Paxton in his Senate race against James Tallarico.
12: Vice President J.D. Vance told a crowd at the regional airport in Tyler, Texas, to vote for Attorney General Ken Paxton for Senate, and then went through a number of old comments and social media posts from Paxton's opponent, Democrat James Tallarico.
13: Normal people simply do not use words like heteropatriarchy.
12: In light of high gas prices right now, he also announced the administration's invoking the Defense Production Act.
13: And we're going to expand the refinery right here in Tyler, Texas. We're announcing that today.
12: It's estimated this refinery processes over 70,000 barrels of oil a day. Jessica Rosenthal, Fox News.
4: An off-duty NYPD detective who survived a stabbing attack in the Bronx by 2 illegal immigrants is speaking out.
14: NYPD detective 33-year-old Jose Mercedes is out of the hospital.
15: I'm happy to be standing. Emotionally, I feel happy to be alive.
14: A 10-year veteran who was off duty October 2nd when he was attacked from behind in the Bronx in a robbery attempt by 2 illegal immigrants who stabbed him 7 times.
15: I told them in English, I told them in Spanish that I was a police officer. They didn't care.
14: The suspects, identified by the Department of Homeland Security as Dominican nationals, fled to Massachusetts, where police say they were captured in a basement hideout. Both are being held without bail and face murder charges once extradited to New York. Jeff Manasso, Fox News.
4: Sales of previously occupied U.S. homes rose in September from the previous month, but slowed compared to a year ago. The National Association of Realtors says existing home sales rose 1.5% last month from August to a seasonally adjusted

It's deer season. 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

Jesse Kelly Show. I feel so much smarter now that Dave just talked to us and made us a whole lot smarter. But we have a couple things we have to all get smarter about this hour. We're going to talk briefly again about Mitch McConnell's wife. I'm concerned. We're going to talk about Sour Patch Kids chicken wings. We're going to talk about this Ukraine-Russia business. We'll get to emails. We'll get to other stuff. But it's a story out from the Daily Caller. Before I get to the story, let's remember a couple things. We've spoken many times because I find this stuff fascinating. I find the world of spying fascinating, like any dude does. Plus, as everyone knows, I'm a ninja, so I'm kind of associated with that world. Ninja throwing star champion, in case you're wondering. We've spoken about countries like China and Russia and their use of women as intelligence gathering assets. Now, whenever we speak about that, I understand the way the mind works. We automatically take that to the most base possible level, to kind of the lowest possible level. To keep it completely PG, the attractive Chinese woman approaches the U.S. congressman in a bar, gets him to do things he shouldn't do, takes pictures of it. Now he works for the Chinese because she's blackmailing him. Okay, does that happen? Of course it happens. Of course, look at Eric Swalwell. Of course it happens. That happens. All right. But please understand that the Chinese, we know this from the Chinese, they do this also at a much higher level. And this is not me just saying it. This has been well documented at this point in time. It's not just the attractive 20-year-old Chinese girl. They will train women to marry powerful men in important industries. And they've done that in the United States of America. One of the sectors they've done this in, and again, well documented, is in the tech sector in Silicon Valley. You have all these super genius nerds creating this new technology and that new technology. And China, of course, wants all that so they can advance past us and advance militarily. And China gets a woman in those circles, not just to check in for a night at the Ramada, to put a ring on it, to get married, settle down, have kids, to go that deep with it. Now, I'm not saying this McConnell thing is that. I'm really genuinely not. But know that there are levels to this. Several different levels to this. There's, you know, Fang. There's marrying the tech billionaire. I'm assuming there are levels beyond that. That brings me to Mitch McConnell. An important conversation. Mitch McConnell knows more state secrets than you or I will ever know. Mitch McConnell has been one of the most powerful men in the United States of America for years and years and years. His position in the United States Senate, his tenure in the United States Senate, has not only given him endless amounts of knowledge, it's given him all kinds of authority and where federal dollars flow.

Mitch McConnell wants your town to get $50 million for a new airport, your town will get $50 million for a new airport. If Mitch McConnell wants your defense industry company to get a $500 million missile contract, Mitch McConnell has every phone number, every lever of power he needs to make sure that money flows to your company. That is a level of power I will never even sniff, and you will never even sniff. But Mitch McConnell has held that power, and held that power for a very, very long time. Think for a moment, because you have to use your imagination, because you don't know. Think what he knows. Think about all the things, all the state secrets, all the military knowledge. Think about all of it that's rattling around inside his brain. Think about his entire career in the Senate. How much money has he been personally responsible of directing to different places? Just process that for a second. Now, here's the headline from the Daily Caller. It's their reporting. Exclusive. China used a military-linked kindergarten to cultivate ties with Mitch McConnell's wife and in-laws. Right? This is from the article. It's graduation day in Shanghai, and Elaine Chao is in attendance. Elaine Chao is Mitch McConnell's wife. The date is June 14th, 2026. So again, just a couple months ago. And in several hours, Chao's husband, Kentucky Republican Senator Mitch McConnell, will be rushed to a hospital on the other side of the globe. Chao has been returning to this Shanghai kindergarten for decades, where she has repeatedly met with officials from the Chinese Communist Party and an influence and intelligence arm called the United Front Work Department, according to Daily Caller News Foundation translations of dozens of Chinese government and state media reports. That United Front Work Department, the UFWD, by the way, next line says this: Beijing uses the UFWD to steer foreign policy and, quote, gain access to advanced foreign technology. The article is several pages long. I could read the whole thing. As I read the entire thing, which I did because I'm a huge nerd, my jaw clenched and then finally dropped. I don't know that anything illegal happened. Obviously, I don't have any idea. But is that not unbelievably alarming? That a man with that access to power, knowledge, your money, that his wife has spent decades in China? Not a quick mission trip. We're building a church. Decades cultivating relationships with people linked to the Chinese Communist Party. How many of our politicians have sold this country out? How many? We'll dance beyond the ones who have been blackmailed by one foreign country or another. And by the way, that's not just China. Many foreign countries use women and other things, you know, the money and things like that, to blackmail politicians. So we'll jump past that base level. How many American politicians have sold us out to the enemy? It's concerning. And this comes back to how often I rant about the Federal Bureau of Investigation, the federal law enforcement arm. This should be its top priority. And at one point in time in its existence, this was something that was a major, major priority. Find foreign influence, root out foreign influence, root out the people who are responsible for it. That's what they used to do before the communists sent them to arrest your pastor. That's what they used to do before they began infiltrating not the Chinese Communist Party, your local church. That's what they used to do before they pulled all those agents out of that and sent them to jot down your license plate because you were yelling at

0: the school board meeting. That's what they used to do, and that is a major, major concern. I'm blown away this isn't a bigger story. And we all know why it's not a bigger story. People on the right, they're not inclined to make it a bigger story because it's not a great look for the Republican Party. Not saying anybody, or at least probably not you, nobody's really a big fan of Mitch McConnell, but kind of makes the team look a little bad if we dig into that. So we're not interested in it. You would think Democrats would be interested in it until you realize, wait a minute, clearly the Democrat Party is very, very linked with the Chinese Communist Party in some very obvious ways, in some ways that aren't that obvious. So they don't want to expose Mitch McConnell. It doesn't do them any good to expose these ties anymore. So the story goes largely unnoticed. And again, credit to the Daily Caller for pointing it out. But that's a really, really big deal. How do we allow this? Who's investigated this? Is there even an FBI file on this? Look, I'm not even asking for a thick file. Couple papers? Anything? Couple bits of documentation? What effort has been made to find out how deep these ties go? All right. Let's talk just briefly Russia-Ukraine thing, then we'll do emails. Next.
1: Jesse Kelly returns. Next.
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5: It is the Jesse Kelly Show on a Tuesday, 10 minutes away from talking to Daniel Turner about oil, diesel. When are these prices going to come down? We'll talk to him in about 10 minutes. Remember, you can email the show love, hate, death threats, jesse@jessekellyshow.com. Before I get to the Ukraine business, J.D. Vance, Vice President Vance, got up there today. He was giving a little speech and somebody shouted, "I love you," and well, I am so happy this America is back.
6: Now, before we get started, I love you too, sir. In a totally platonic way, to be clear. I'm the vice president, not James Tallarico.
5: That's so good. And I realize it's a little controversial today. A little controversial, but that's just good guy humor right there. All right. Little update on this mess that's currently going on. Just a little background on the Russia-Ukraine. Well, the most recent business. Ukraine has, with our help, developed the technology to attack Russia deep inside of Russia. Start launching attacks deep inside of Russia. Now, Russia... hard to complain because they've been launching attacks deep inside of Ukraine for a while. So, hey, it's war. Turnabout's fair play. All right. So Ukraine, with our help, develops that technology. But war is a very dangerous business. And we can touch on this with Daniel Turner in a moment. It's an extremely dangerous business when where they're fighting a war, it's an area where we need supplies. We need things from this area. Look, if this is two countries, two dirtball countries that didn't have any critical minerals or things like that,

0: it wouldn't be as important, but we need things from this area. Much as you may not like that, or I may not like that, we need these things. So Ukraine starts hitting targets deep inside of Russia. What targets? They start hitting Russia's ability to refine diesel. Remember, Russia is the number two diesel exporter on the planet. Number two on the planet. You don't have to be a Russian fan. I doubt you are. Number two on the planet. That's a big deal. You have to have that kind of diesel. Remember, all this stuff is priced globally. You have to have that kind of diesel on the market, or else prices are going to do exactly what they're doing right now. So that brings me back to, with our help, Ukraine has done this. But people, a lot of people, because people got tired of this war in about 15 minutes, they don't understand how much we have aided Ukraine throughout this entire process, including with intelligence. Meaning, A, Ukraine, Russia just launched a bunch of missiles towards this target. Better put up your defenses. Ukraine doesn't have the ability to detect that stuff. We do. So we don't have to have the United States Marines there to help. We can simply make a phone call. Hey, Vlad, you might want to put some things up over Kyiv right now. Got some missiles headed your way. But some reporting has been going on recently. Donald Trump called Zelensky, I'm paraphrasing, and said, stop hitting their diesel refineries. We have $6 a gallon diesel in the United States of America. It's because you're hitting their refineries. Not telling you not to hit them. Stop hitting their refineries. You're hitting their refineries and it's killing us. Zelensky, and as much as I don't like him, I actually sympathize with this, kind of told Trump to pound sand. Told him, hey, they're hitting ours. We have to hit theirs. And by the way, that's totally justified. Totally justified to feel that way. But Donald Trump, in turn, was totally justified in saying, okay, now I'm telling you, if you don't stop hitting their diesel refining, I'm going to stop giving you that intelligence. And then the reports, and I don't know the accuracy of this, I see reports each way, the reports started to drop this morning that we were not giving them a heads up anymore, and some of those missiles landed because we weren't giving them a heads up. By the way, this was denied today. You heard this earlier, press conference.
1: Has the U.S. stopped sharing intel with Ukraine?
2: I'll have to get back to you on that.
0: That's what she said. Here's what Trump said.
3: Have we stopped sharing intel with Ukraine?
4: No, we haven't. We helped them. But we're really helping them get to a final answer. We want the war ended, Peter. We are helping them, and we are sharing intel. We want the war to end. So we're working with them and with Russia on getting the war to end.
0: The reason I brought this up is you could easily see this situation getting out of control. And you know it's reaching a boiling point. Because Donald Trump has now publicly called for Ukraine to have elections, which that's Donald Trump saying, hey, it's time for Zelensky to go. This has reached a boiling point. Will it get to a point where we truly cut them off? I don't know. Maybe they're making that decision right now, but it's getting there. All right. We'll talk to Daniel Turner in a second. Before we talk to Daniel Turner, I want you to cut something off. Pain. That's what I want you to cut off. That pain that's been nagging at you all the time. 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Getting up, sitting down. 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
5: Well, I got you. 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
0: Doctors told Alba pregnancy was impossible. Her husband's diagnosis confirmed it. 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
4: Good night, everyone, and welcome to the news. Nebraska AG Mike Hilgers is seeking more than $19,000 from the city of Lincoln following a legal battle over 3 proposed city charter amendments that will appear on next month's ballot. The dispute began after the Good Government Lincoln Project submitted petitions aimed at changing city election procedures. While an initial round of signatures faced high rejection rates amid allegations of fraudulent signatures, a second batch was ultimately certified and forwarded to city officials. Hilgers later challenged Lincoln's decision not to immediately place the measures on the ballot, arguing the city had a legal obligation to do so. City officials maintained they were following the required charter amendment process. In September, the Nebraska Supreme Court sided with the AG, ordering Lincoln to place the 3 charter amendments before voters in the November 3rd election. Following that ruling, Hilgers filed a request seeking $19,107 in attorney fees and court costs from the city. Lincoln has asked the court to deny the request, arguing city officials acted in good faith while navigating an unusual and complex petition process. A judge has not yet ruled on whether the city must reimburse those legal expenses. And South Dakota voters will revisit 2 issues on the November ballot, Medicaid expansion and the threshold for changing the state constitution. Amendment I would allow expanded Medicaid coverage to be repealed if the federal government's share falls below 90%. Voters approved Medicaid expansion in 2022. Supporters of Amendment I say it would give voters and lawmakers a choice if Washington shifts more of the cost to the state. Amendment L would require 60% voter approval to amend the Constitution, up from a simple majority. Similar proposals were rejected by wide margins in 2018 and 2022. Supporters say the higher bar would protect the Constitution and keep policy decisions out of the state's founding document. From the WNAX Nighttime News Desk, I'm Chloe Beltrand.
5: Here's your updated 570 WNAX forecast. Clear skies tonight, with temperatures falling back into the low 40s and winds out of the north at 5 to 10. On Wednesday, lots of sunshine and high temperatures in the lower 60s, with northeasterly winds at 5 to 10 miles an hour. Wednesday night, cloudy with a chance of showers and temperatures in the mid-40s, with northeasterly winds at 5 to 10. Thursday, rain likely with high temperatures reaching the upper 50s and northerly winds at 15 to 30 miles an hour. Thursday night, showers at a low temperature around 39 degrees, northwest winds at 15 to 30. On Friday, we'll see plenty of sunshine with a high temperature in the mid-50s. Saturday, lots of sunshine and highs reaching the mid-60s. Sunday, lots of sun and high temperatures in the upper 60s. On Monday, plenty of sun with a high near 70. Tuesday looks sunny with highs in the low 70s. I'm meteorologist Ray Miller on 570 WNAX. Right now, it's 55.

0: It is the Jesse Kelly Show on a wonderful Tuesday. Joining me now, my friend. Look, the guy knows more about energy than anybody. Chris, does he know more about energy than anybody underneath the sun? Probably. Anyway, Power of the Future joins me now. All right. So, Daniel Turner, by the way. Daniel, let's start with this here. I've said many times on the show that this call to end fossil fuels, which every Democrat does, will end fossil fuels, will cut off fossil fuels, that people, they can roll their eyes at the kookiness of it, and of course they should, that people do not fully understand that that is a call for the largest genocide in the history of the world by orders of magnitude, more than Stalin or Mao, anybody put together. It would be in the billions, and people don't, I don't think people fully grasp that.
1: No, not even remotely, and that's why I'm glad you continue to make that case, because it's wonderful hyperbole. It sounds good on the campaign trail to stand up there and scream, you know, you elect me and I'm going to shut down the fossil fuel industry. But the magnitude of what that means is genuinely, and you are 100% right, it is absolutely genocide. We wouldn't be able to not just move and transport our goods and our food, but hospitals would shut down, right? Within immediately, because they all run on fossil fuels, right? Our entire agriculture industry would completely shut down. People would starve to death. If we literally shut down fossil fuels today, like that's it, no more fossil fuels, I think you could say comfortably there would be a billion people dead by the end of the year. Just because how many hundreds of millions of people are sustained by the fact that the first world is trucking goods and medicines to them on a daily basis, right? And that's what kind of keeps you on the hook. That's why the USAID argument, though I agree with shutting off USAID, that's why it has been compelling for the left to say, if we stop feeding these people in this third world country, they're all going to die. Now, I don't think it's my responsibility to do that, but clearly that's what's keeping these people alive. And what's bringing the food there is fossil fuels. What's bringing the medicine there is fossil fuels. So it's just the insanity that the left gets away with it. We're going to shut down fossil fuel. Elect me. I will shut down fossil fuels. And then they get in the back of their SUV and they drive to the next campaign stop. They're that stupid, Jesse, that they don't even realize they wouldn't survive a day without fossil fuels.
0: Speaking of the greeny nut jobs and those fossil fuels, again, we're speaking with Power of the Futures, Daniel Turner. I saw that BP, saw a little snippet today that BP is losing their shirt on green energy. Did you see that?
1: Yeah, yes. BP made some bad decisions a long time ago when the climate movement was at its apex, and they rebranded from British Petroleum to Beyond Petroleum. Ah. And they said, this is going to be the wave of the future, right? We're going to be green. And every time you saw a BP ad, it was a bunch of Chinese girls looking at algae in a test tube, and they were ashamed of fossil fuels. And they have foregone one of the most lucrative and valuable oil and gas production sites in the world, which is the North Sea. They've just given it up because they want to embrace climate change. Well, the Scandinavians are still there. The Norwegians are there. The Russians are there. The Chinese are there. I tell people all the time, some of the biggest platforms in the world are in the North Sea, controlled by China, and in the Gulf of Mexico, in international waters, controlled by China. So why the hell are you not there, right? Why was Biden shutting down the Gulf of America, excuse me? Why was he shutting down the Gulf of America when he was letting the Chinese build platforms? Well, climate change, right? This is the insanity. So yeah, BP went all in on green, and they're getting their teeth kicked.
0: Daniel, let's talk about diesel, because there's been a bunch of hubbub. Donald Trump struck a big deal to buy Russian diesel. National diesel average $6 a gallon, not generally ideal for an economy to run. Where are we at with all this?
1: Yeah, not ideal for an election cycle as well. You know, one of the

0: questions I'm going to have for God if I'm make it to heaven, which I hope I do, right? I'm trying my best. I think we all are. But why is the oil is where it is, right? Why is it under feet of some of the bad actors? America's the ultimate good guy. I'll die on that hill any day. We have a lot of oil. But a lot of oil and gas is found under the feet of some bad guys. The entire Middle East, right? Russia, unfortunately. It used to be Venezuela, but that's kind of turning around slowly, which is great. Donald Trump doesn't have a lot of options left. And when you have a global 30-year phenomena of the climate movement that has led people like Gavin Newsom to shut down refineries in California, that has stopped all new refinery construction in America for the last 40 years, and now you add 60% of Russian and Ukrainian production and refining capability has been blown to smithereens in this war. So there's a lot going on at stake. And if people say, well, we need to get more diesel into the supply, where is he going to get it? There's a lot about this Russia deal that is troubling, but there's a lot about the oil and gas industry, which is troubling. And the problem is that if we had expanded domestic production, we wouldn't give a flip about the rest of the world. But we're 30 years behind the curve because of these idiots who are running for office right now, the Democrats. And that's why if you think voting for them to spite Donald Trump, and you've been consistent on this on Twitter, and I appreciate your voice on that. Like, hey, this is, they're not the best option. I'm sorry, they're the best option. They're not perfect, right? They're not perfect. They're not going to provide perfection or panacea, but you got two choices, and I will go with the better of the two choices. If you think the guys who wanted to ban your gas stove a couple years ago, if you think putting them in power is going to somehow bring down your energy prices, you're crazy.
1: Daniel, give it to us right between the eyes, as you always do, the future of diesel, because I do at least understand a little, nothing like you, on how important it is. How much trouble are we in?
0: In the next year or so, it's not great. Diesel prices will come down. Russia and Ukraine having destroyed 60% of each other's oil refining capacity is a global problem. That's not going to go away. What we would need right now is for President Trump to green light, preferably on federal land, refining capability construction. Use War Powers Act, use national security protocols. I've been calling for this for years because it is national security protocol. We're building a refinery. And when Gavin Newsom shows up with Greta Thunberg and they try to sabotage the equipment and they have all the CNN reporters, you know, we're going to stop this construction. You have to just arrest them and throw them in jail and say, like, you can't do this because we need to survive as a country. Those folks have dictated our policy, our energy policy, for decades. And that's why we haven't built. You know who's not afraid of diesel right now, Jesse? China. Because they have all the refining capability they need, right? And they pay three.

0: Daniel, where does China get their diesel?
1: Most of their electricity comes from coal. They have huge coal reserves, and they buy a ton of Australian coal. And that's why their electricity grid is cheap, and that's why it works. Now, we put a lot of scrubbers on our coal plants so that what burns is clean. And that's why President Trump always talks about clean coal. Our coal in America is not a pollutant. China doesn't do any of that crap. Why? Because it costs money. And what do they care if people have bad air? They don't care about their people. They just care about power. So China gets away with a lot, and no one ever holds them to account. But we have a lot of coal, too. We could be building coal plants left and right and have cheap electricity, but we don't do that, sadly, you know. And I've knocked your beloved adopted state before, and I hate to do it again, but, you know, Texas electricity should basically be free because you have so much natural gas. But instead, you've got 20 years of Texas politicians saying, we're going to go green and build wind and solar. Well, yay, congratulations, Texas. You're paying just about the national average for electricity when it could be free. But then you don't get the talking point that we care about the earth. And that's what our politicians care more about than anything else. Optics.
0: Yeah, it's crazy. Daniel Turner, Power of the Future, my friend. Thank you, as always, for making us smarter.
1: God bless you, Jesse. Thanks.
0: Chris, you ready to have the big one? This is going to be a heart attack for you, right? So I don't know if we have zappers or something, but we're going to need them. You know what my water bill was last month? We think there's a leak or something. It's got to be a leak or something. I found out this morning. Ob waited till I ate breakfast before she told me because she knew I wasn't going to take it well. It was $600. Yeah, I think we have some sort. Yes, 1 month. I think we have some sort of a water main leak. Something's wrong, and I'm upset. Anyway, Daniel Turner brought that up. Whatever. One more segment. Hang on.
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3: It is the Jesse Kelly Show. Final segment of the Jesse Kelly Show on a wonderful, wonderful Tuesday. Maybe you can email the show your love, your hate, your death threats. Jesse@JesseKellyShow.com. Hey, Chris, have you ever had crumbled up potato chips in ice cream? You haven't had it. Would you try it? You would. Degenerate producer Corey, have you had potato chips in ice cream? He's not had it. This is one of those things, when I first heard it, I thought, that's disgusting. I love potato chips. I love ice cream. Who doesn't love ice cream? Together, I finally tried it. Friggin' delicious. So I said that we all have to understand that sometimes there are food combinations you reject just because they violate your traditions, but you should be more open to them. That's a great example, Chris. Cinnamon rolls and chili. That's a great example. You'll get people, that's a very Midwestern thing. They'll tell you chili and cinnamon rolls. Other people, that's disgusting. It sounds horrible. That's a very good example. So I wanted you to keep an open mind. Just please, keep an open mind. Here's the headline. Wingstop, you know they do chicken wings, announces new chicken wings covered in Sour Patch Kids candy, launching nationwide for a limited time starting October 27th. Chris, what say you? Chris, we don't have to focus on the health risks all the time, okay? Everything, look, I'm fine with being healthy and working out more and eating better, and I'm trying to make those steps myself. But I don't want to be one of these fully optimized losers who never does anything out of the ordinary because it may violate, it may cost me longevity in my life. No, at the state fair, you can't try a deep fried Reese's bar. Don't you know about the carbs inside? Yes, I know. I want to live my life. Okay. I know. I don't want to eat it every day. I don't want to be a glutton. That's sinful. I want to try it. Can I try a Reese's bar? I'm going to try it. I'm telling you, Chris. I'm not saying it's going to be great, because already, look, I'm nervous too. I'm telling you, it's worth a shot. What? Chris said you couldn't get it with a spicy dry rub. No, hear me out. I'm assuming, I'm making an assumption here, they're actually going to put like the Sour Patch Kids coating on the wings along with the Sour Patch Kids. Here's what I'm envisioning. Not a buffalo, because it would also be sweet, so you'd have way too much sweet. I think a barbecue would be too sweet as well. You go something salty like a teriyaki and dip them in the teriyaki. That's a lot of salt, a lot of sweet. I think we could have something here. I think this is worthy. 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All right, I teased this just a little bit earlier. I never did get to it. 36% of workers earning over $300,000 annually say they live paycheck to paycheck. My only point on this is

0: I know everyone had different parents and different upbringings, and I was blessed enough to have a father who was pretty shrewd about money. You need to learn financial basics. Maybe you didn't have that, and that's fine. It's really, really important to learn financial basics. People who don't learn financial basics, they oftentimes think if they earn more, their money troubles will go away. I have rarely seen that. I have rarely seen that. If you're bad with, look, if you're poor, there's nothing you can do about that. I'm not saying that. But if you're bad with money, and you're bad, you know what bad is. If you're bad with money, you'll be bad with twice that amount of money, with 10 times that amount of money. You don't think you will, but you will. You'll just make bigger bad decisions than you were before. Take some finance classes. Speaking of Sour Patch Kids, this is pretty vicious from Trump.
1: Going back home to mom. Look at him.
0: This was a protester who came forward at Trump's rally making a fuss. And look, my abs aren't where I want them to be, okay? But man alive, he was cupcaking pretty bad when they were hauling him out.
1: Going back home to mom. Look at him. Look at him. Terrible. Don't we love law enforcement? Oh, he's got to go on a diet. He's a fat guy.
0: Wow. Imagine having the President of the United States of America call you a tubber on national television.
2: And now...
3: Here's a headline.
1: You know the thing.
2: Headlines we didn't get to.
0: Large pool of human blood in Wellington Tunnel is not suspicious, according to police. I don't know. I kind of think that it is. Oregon adults have the highest rate of mental illness in the U.S. at 31.6%. That's just the city of Portland. Musk pours $267 million into the GOP midterm push. It is impressive how much Elon Musk has dedicated large quantities of his wealth to stopping the communists. Well, I'll tell you what, we're thankful to have him right now. Even Democrats say Tallarico's flu story just doesn't add up, because it doesn't add up. Again, I don't know what the whole truth of the whole thing is, but nobody, no one goes down for 12 days with the flu, unless you're older, way older, and maybe having to be hospitalized. A 30-some-year-old man does not go down for 12 days with the flu. It's not happened. It's never happened. The DOJ lacks authority to check voter lists against immigration database, judge says. Another reminder, we must remove the judges to save the United States of America. BBC pay gap report finds white staff are paid significantly less than minorities. This is the kind of thing that always creates a massive blowback, and the blowback is officially here. You are now going to see, for better or worse, a lot of pro-white advocacy, the same way you saw

0: 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I'm advocating that you join us again tomorrow. That's all.
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5: An eight-hour flight. I'm Lisa Lucera, Fox News. President Trump traveled to Wasilla, Alaska to support Senator Dan Sullivan in his re-election bid, saying Sullivan is working for Alaska.
6: Dan stood with me in the Oval Office as we announced a historic federal project to finally build the 800-mile-long Alaska LNG pipeline.
5: The president called the pipeline the largest energy infrastructure project in the history of Alaska. Sullivan faces Democratic Congressman Mary Peltolka next month. The trip to Alaska, part of the president's blitz in deep red states in the run-up to the midterms. Meanwhile, Vice President Vance rallied voters at an airport in Tyler, Texas earlier today with Senate candidate Ken Paxton.
7: The vice president also took time to criticize Paxton's opponent, Democrat James Tallarico.
8: Tallarico may pretend to be a moderate in his TV advertisements, but ladies and gentlemen, we know from his record that he is a fake and he is a fraud. On no issue will he ever dissent from AOC or Rashida Tlaib or Chuck Schumer and the rest of the crazies.
7: Fox News power rankings indicate Tallarico has a 2-point edge in polling in Texas.
5: Fox's Jessica Rosenthal. Pope Leo XIV has been diagnosed with lung cancer after having surgery today to remove part of his lung.
9: Leo himself on Sunday calmly announced his upcoming medical procedure at the end of the weekly blessing, saying that the lesion was small and well-defined and in its early stages. But it appears the surgery was unexpected. While yesterday the Pope had a full day of audiences and meetings, the Vatican announced the cancellation of a slate of appointments scheduled for the rest of the week.
5: Fox's Lauren Green. A statement from the Vatican made no mention of treatment going forward as doctors await test results. A Wyoming microbiology grad student from China arrested on accusation she poisoned the tea of a colleague who had pending patents. 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
5: Trump's new press secretary makes her briefing room debut.
13: On her second full day on the job, White House press secretary Katie Zachariah walked to the briefing room podium.
14: I am so honored to work for President Trump and the American people.
13: Zachariah was a bit of a surprise choice to fill the press secretary vacancy left by Caroline Leavitt in August. Zachariah, a mother of four, says she does plan to move her family from California to D.C.
14: They are my priority. I love being with my kids. The idea of

0: not spending evenings with my kids are is completely unacceptable.
1: Zachariah's first briefing included just a handful of questions and lasted only about 14 minutes. At the White House, Jared Halpern, Fox News.
2: CVS Pharmacy and various subsidiaries have agreed to pay $315 million to resolve a Justice Department case claiming it unlawfully dispensed medically unnecessary prescriptions of highly addictive opioids. The settlement resolves a lawsuit brought in 2024. New options for smart home accessories from Apple.
3: Apple has launched its Apple Home Collection, which includes indoor and outdoor cameras, thermostats, temperature sensors, and a video doorbell and door lock. Apple says the accessories will be easy to set up with a tap of an iPhone and will be managed through the Apple Home app. Apple collaborated for the services with LG Electronics and Schneider Electric. Apple says the products will become available in December, with accessories coming out early next year. Apple's promising its services will be simple, reliable, and private.
2: Fox's Jenny Casola, Wall Street. The first big batch of summertime profit reports from U.S. companies made waves on Wall Street after topping analysts' expectations, but many canceled each other out. The Dow lost 180, the Nasdaq off 41. I'm Lisa Lucera. This is Fox News.
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5: A Minnehaha County Sheriff's deputy has died after being shot in the line of duty. This happened Friday night in Sioux Falls. According to the Minnehaha County Sheriff's Office, 26-year-old Deputy Catherine Frank died Monday. Sheriff Mike Milstead says Frank served with dignity and heart, and Senator John Thune calls her death a great loss for South Dakota law enforcement. Attorney General Marty Jackley says the state is mourning her loss. 39-year-old Brandon Oatkin, who was wounded in that shooting, is facing counts of attempted first-degree murder and aggravated assault on a law enforcement officer. His charges are probably going to be modified at this point in time. The South Dakota Division of Criminal Investigation expects to release its findings following an investigation into the incident within 30 days.
6: The evidence needs to be examined. It will be thorough. It will involve state and local agencies. And I will be transparent. When it's complete within 30 days, I will issue a detailed report of what the evidence is and what our findings are relating to this.
5: A memorial has been established at the Law Enforcement Center in Sioux Falls for those who wish to pay their respects to Deputy Frank. South Dakota voters are going to be revisiting two issues on the November ballot: Medicaid expansion and the threshold for changing the state constitution. Both proposed constitutional amendments were placed on the ballot by the legislature. Amendment I would allow expanded Medicaid coverage to be repealed if the federal government's share falls below 90%. Dakota Rural Action Organizing Director Chase Jensen says a funding cut could cost more than 30,000 people their insurance and threaten rural hospitals and clinics. Voters approved Medicaid expansion in 2022. Supporters of Amendment I say that it would give voters and lawmakers a choice if Washington shifts more of the cost to the state. Amendment L would require 60% voter approval to amend the Constitution. That's up from a simple majority. Similar proposals were rejected by wide margins in 2018 and again in 2022. Jensen calls the measure another attempt by lawmakers to weaken voters' power. Supporters say the higher bar would protect the Constitution and keep policy decisions out of the state's founding document. And Iowans get their first opportunity to cast their ballots in the November election starting tomorrow, Wednesday. Early in-person voting opens at county auditor's offices statewide. County auditors will also begin mailing absentee ballots to voters who have requested them. The start of early voting comes as both major political parties intensify their get-out-the-vote efforts across the state. Iowa Republican Party Chairman Jeff Kaufman says the GOP is making a major push to encourage supporters to vote early and lock in their ballots ahead of Election Day.
7: The Republican Party of Iowa will have the largest, most aggressive get-out-the-vote effort in the history of the Republican Party of Iowa, and a large component of that is absentee voting and chase if that's where Republicans choose to vote. We want to bank the vote. Hard yes on that.
5: Meanwhile, Iowa Democratic Party Chair Rita Hart says Democrats are focusing on direct voter contact through coordinated campaigns for governor, U.S. Senate,

0: and congressional races.
1: Perhaps in more than a decade has it been that we've had this kind of ground operation. So really pleased that we've got more than 60 organizers on the ground, that we have more than 30 campaign offices.

0: organizers on the ground, that we have more than 30 campaign offices, some of them open in places that maybe never had a campaign office.
1: Officials remind voters absentee ballots must be received by the county auditor's office no later than 8 p.m. on election day in order to be counted. From the WNAX newsroom, I'm Tim Borman.

in my opinion, two perfect places to meet this show. Deep in an armchair with the lights turned low, or out on a lonesome stretch of blacktop with your dashboard glowing like a tiny constellation. I'm Cousin Court Hawkins, thanking you for making this show part of your journey tonight. You're tuned in to the Lost Highway Radio Show, and for the next 3 hours, my aim is simple. To dissolve the walls of your room or the miles on your odometer. We're going to travel, not in space, but in time. Every crackle of the vinyl, every moan of a steel guitar, just another mile marker on a road that leads back to a simpler and truer sound. It's the sound of a jukebox in a forgotten bar, a car radio pulling in a clear channel station from five states away, a record player in a living room where the conversation ran out but the understanding didn't. So whether you're parked or you're piling up the miles, just turn the knob up a little. 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
2: You ever shout into a deep canyon or a cave just to hear your voice come back at you? That's what this music is. It's a shout from 1953 or 1967 or 1974 from some studio in Nashville that maybe ain't even there no more. And it's echoing off these here bayou walls right into your speakers. I play it because I'm fascinated by the echo. I want you to hear that voice from the past and recognize something of yourself in it. To know your own lonesome call really ain't so different. That's your pain, your joy, and it's all part of that same long echo.

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0: Just notice that the coffee pot is empty. 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I'll meet you right back here in a few on the Lost Highway Radio Show.
1: Here's your updated 570 WNAX forecast. Mainly clear overnight, with temperatures falling back into the low 40s and winds out of the north at 5 to 10. On Wednesday, lots of sunshine and high temperatures in the lower 60s with northeasterly winds at 5 to 10 miles an hour. Wednesday night, cloudy with a chance of showers and temperatures in the mid-40s with northeasterly winds at 5 to 10. Thursday, rain likely with high temperatures reaching the upper

0: 50s and northerly winds at 15 to 30 miles an hour. Thursday night, showers at a low temperature around 39 degrees. Northwest winds at 15 to 30. On Friday, we'll see plenty of sunshine with a high temperature in the mid-50s. Saturday, lots of sunshine and highs reaching the mid-60s. Sunday, lots of sun and high temperatures in the upper 60s. On Monday, plenty of sun with a high near 70. Tuesday looks sunny with highs in the low 70s. I'm meteorologist Ray Miller on 570 WNAX. Right now, it's 54.
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0: Jeremy Schramm is with Producers Livestock Marketing in the pork division. 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
1: In the pork division at Producers Livestock, we work with pork producers throughout the Midwest, assisting them with the marketing of their butcher hogs. We may negotiate spot market sales on behalf of the producer with a packer, but for the most part, we utilize formal marketing arrangements that we do already have in place.
0: So how are producers feeling about the current market?
1: So currently, the pork industry is in an environment that is dealing with many unknown factors and uncertainties that leads to an increase in the volatility of our markets. And some of that is impacted by changes in government policy with our new administration and its usage of tariffs. And some of that with swine herd health and the impact of PERS that many operations are going through. And also, as we're entering a new growing season, we know that that will influence the price of our feed down the road. It is essential for pork producers to have a sound marketing and risk management program, and we can help them establish a risk management plan. And working along with our commodity brokers here, we can help them determine the

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2: 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And we flew back to Sioux Falls. 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The thanks of a grateful nation is truly another great memory from Desmet Farm Mutual Insurance of South Dakota.
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10: Good night, everyone, and welcome to the news. Iowans will get their first opportunity to cast ballots for the November election beginning Wednesday as early in-person voting opens at county auditor's offices statewide. County auditors will also begin mailing absentee ballots to voters who have requested them. The start of early voting comes as both major political parties intensify their get-out-the-vote efforts across the state. Iowa Republican Party Chairman Jeff Kaufman says the GOP is making a major push to encourage supporters to vote early and lock in their ballots ahead of Election Day.
11: The Republican Party of Iowa will have the largest, most aggressive get-out-the-vote effort in the history of the Republican Party of Iowa, and a large component of that is absentee voting and Chase, if that's where Republicans choose to vote. We want to bank the vote. Hard yes on that.
10: Meanwhile, Iowa Democratic Party Chair Rita Hart says Democrats are focusing on direct voter contact through coordinated campaigns for governor, U.S. Senate, and congressional races.
12: Perhaps in more than a decade has it been that we've had this kind of ground operation. So really pleased that we've got more than 60 organizers on the ground, that we have more than 30 campaign offices, some of them open in places that maybe never had a campaign office.
10: Winnebago County Auditor Carla Weiss, who serves as president of the Iowa State Association of County Auditors, reminds voters returning absentee ballots by mail to carefully follow all instructions, especially signing the affidavit envelope.
13: If you don't do that, it won't count. So just make sure that you take your time, fill everything out, make sure that you are signing every place that needs signed.
10: Election officials remind voters that absentee ballots must be received by their county auditor's office no later than 8 p.m.

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8: Now, I do not put my whole self on there, mind you, but I do leave a trail, like fragments of a map, a faded photo, a line from a song I've been pondering for a day or two. If you're curious about where the Lost Highway might be headed next, just follow the signs. First sign you search for is Cousin Cord Hawkins on Facebook, and we'll see what y'all can piece together.

You're a Kezin Cord on the Lost Highway Radio Show, and let's pause now for a word from one of our fine sponsors. 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Well, for your wagon, there's the squeaky wheel. Old Man Hebert can fix any buggy, wheel, or wagon with just a hammer and a squint. But for the wobble in your soul, his philosophical advice is free with every repair. A new wheel spoke and a lesson on the circle of life for $10. You can't beat it. The squeaky wheel buggy repair and philosophical advice on the Old River Path. He don't just fix the ride, he fixes the rider.

Every one of these songs got a ghost in the room. The ghost of the fellow who wrote it, bleeding on the page. The ghost of the first person who heard it and said, hey, that's my story. When I drop the needle, I'm letting that ghost out into the night air, sending it down the wire to you. I play him so you can let that ghost sit a spell in your kitchen, on your front seat, in your heart, so you know you ain't alone in the dark. The room's always more crowded with a good song on the Victrola. Yeah.

You know, people ask me why. A man sitting in the dark, talking to a microphone at his kitchen table, but that's the magic, ain't it? I'm not alone. This signal, this hum, it's a bridge. From this old kitchen table to your car, your kitchen, your workshop, we're mapping a new geography, one made out of shared silence and a few minutes of music. I'm just a dot on a map nobody can find, sending out my little sonar pings into the night. And when I think of all the dots lighting up out there in the dark, listening, well, that's a mighty fine map to be on.

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8: Folks, nowadays, man, they got whole orchestras just in a little tiny box. But you can't improve on the truth that was told plain. And these old songs, yeah, they're built on three chords and a cloud of dust. And that's all you need. One chord for the joy, one for the sorrow, and one for that long stretch in between. It's the truth that does the heavy lifting. I play them because I want that truth to hit you square in the chest. I want you to remember that the simplest things, a good melody, an honest word, those are the things that last.

0: That song needs a little room to breathe, to echo out across water, if you will. So we'll take a minute. You stretch, maybe pour yourself a little something. Don't go too far. 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
1: Here's your updated 570 WNAX forecast. Mainly clear overnight, with temperatures falling back into the low 40s and winds out of the north at 5 to 10. On Wednesday, lots of sunshine and high temperatures in the lower 60s, with northeasterly winds at 5 to 10 miles an hour. Wednesday night, cloudy with a chance of showers and temperatures in the mid-40s, with northeasterly winds at 5 to 10. Thursday, rain likely with high temperatures reaching the upper 50s and northerly winds at 15 to 30 miles an hour. Thursday night, showers at a low temperature around 39 degrees, northwest winds at 15 to 30. On Friday, we'll see plenty of sunshine with a high temperature in the mid-50s. Saturday, lots of sunshine and highs reaching...
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1: 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I'm meteorologist Ray Miller on 570 WNAX. Right now, it's 54.
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0: president on the road again. I'm Lisa Lucera, Fox News. President Trump traveled to Wasilla, Alaska to campaign for Senator Dan Sullivan.
1: I'm talking about the real Dan Sullivan, not the fake Dan Sullivan.
0: The president referring to another Dan Sullivan who's running as a Democrat, and the president urged the crowd to vote for a referendum which would do away with ranked choice voting, which he called a scam. And President Trump again promised a $5,000 dividend for every adult if Republicans retain the House and Senate.
1: I don't want you going to China. Darling, let's take a trip to China and spend that $5,000. I don't want you to go to Japan.
0: Treasury Secretary Scott Bessin claims the federal government can pay out the dividend without adding to the national debt. Democrats call the dividend an attempt to buy votes. A $1.2 billion fine imposed on Bank of America. The Treasury Department says it's imposing the fine on America's second largest bank for violating anti-money laundering and sanctions laws. And it says Bank of America admits it willfully

0: violated the 1970 Bank Secrecy Act, which requires banks to help the government detect and prevent money laundering. Bank of America said in a statement it worked with regulators to reach the penalty resolutions. CVS Pharmacy will pay more than $300 million to settle a federal lawsuit over opioid prescriptions.
1: The Justice Department case against CVS began as a whistleblower lawsuit brought by a former CVS employee. The company was accused of helping to fuel the nation's deadly opioid epidemic by unlawfully dispensing drugs that were not medically necessary, including large quantities of opioids based on prescriptions from so-called pill mills. The lawsuit also blames staffing levels and performance metrics for a rush to fill prescriptions without verifying legitimacy.
0: Fox's Lisa Brady. CVS says it strongly disagrees with the claims and does not admit any wrongdoing. America's listening to Fox News.
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0: Ambassador to Greece Kimberly Guilfoyle has resigned amid allegations she used her position to sell political influence.
6: In a lengthy public post, she denies the allegations against her, putting out that statement on social media. It reads in part, quote, "These allegations are false, and I intend to vigorously defend my name, my reputation, and my integrity. I have dedicated my professional life to fighting for justice, standing up for what is right, and defending the values that make America exceptional." The Wall Street Journal is reporting that Guilfoyle offered to use her influence inside the Trump administration to pay off her $100,000 credit card bill. GOP donor Eric Dieters says that he was promised access for money by Guilfoyle.
0: Fox's David Spunt in Washington. Dieters now says he plans to sue Guilfoyle for defamation. A federal judge has ordered the Trump administration to stop work on a historic golf course in D.C. until October 26th, pending more court action. This comes after the administration attempted to find an official to discuss why a massive tree cutting needed to happen over the holiday weekend. Actress Selma Blair could face federal charges after she was accused of assaulting several people on board a flight from L.A. to New York over the weekend. She's already been in state court.
7: Selma Blair is free after posting $20,000 cash bail after the violent in-flight incident and has pleaded not guilty to charges of second-degree assault. She allegedly attacked two flight attendants during the flight. Then police say she kicked a female police officer and a nurse while she was being taken to a hospital after landing. A spokesperson for Blair, best known for her roles in Cruel Intentions and Legally Blonde, says she had a medical emergency that led to her conduct. Blair was previously arrested in 2016 for an outburst on an international flight, which she blamed on mixing alcohol and medication. She has been public about living with her diagnosis of multiple sclerosis since 2018.
0: Fox's Tanya J. Powers. I'm Lisa Lucera. This is Fox News.
8: This is WNAX News with News Director Tim Borman.
9: Fire departments across Woodbury County and Iowa were busy this past weekend. A series of grass and field fires kept them jumping, prompting officials to temporarily ask farmers to halt their harvesting activities as dry conditions and strong winds heightened fire danger. On Saturday, Sergeant Bluff Fire Rescue responded to four fires, including several mutual aid calls. One field fire near Bronson was contained pretty quickly. Another, south of Hornick, threatened to spread towards the nearby new cooperative facility as firefighters worked against gusty winds. Fire Chief Anthony Gall says the conditions were just prime for grass fires.
10: It is so dry. A lot of people think that since we had so much rain, things were good, but those fuels are very dry. Our farmers are working very hard to get their crops out, and things just happen.
9: He went on to say most of the incidents were tied to harvesting operations.
10: Most of these were harvest related. You know, the farmers are working hard.

0: Sometimes there's a bearing that gets hot and goes. So that's where a lot of what we saw over the weekend.
1: Now, Gall urges farmers to keep fire extinguishers in their combines, have tractors, discs, and other equipment nearby ready to go to help stop fires before they spread.
0: I think our farmers do an amazing job. It's just that having that tractor and disc available, if it's a garden hose, a shovel, an extinguisher, have those things present and ready.
1: Officials also remind residents who are conducting controlled burns to check the weather conditions, notify your local fire department, and keep hoses, shovels, extinguishers all close by. And officials say anyone who spots a fire should stay clear of the area and allow emergency crews plenty of room to work safely and efficiently. Reports of a deadly deer disease have more than doubled in South Dakota as hunters return to the field, prompting license cuts and offers for refunds. Game Fish and Parks says that they have received about 407 reports of deer deaths from episodic hemorrhagic disease. That's up about 196 from a month earlier. 31 cases have been laboratory confirmed. The virus is spread by biting midges near muddy shorelines and primarily affects white-tailed deer. Wildlife officials say warm weather can prolong the outbreaks until a hard freeze kills the insects. To protect herds, the state removed youth and mentored licenses in 9 southeastern counties. They pulled 62 unsold licenses in McPherson and Dewey counties and changed statewide archery licenses to buck only. Hunters who have deer licenses in 16 Missouri River Corridor counties may also return those licenses for a full refund. Wildlife Division Director Tom Kirschman says more counties could be added as more reports come in. Officials say that increased hunting activity may partly explain the October spike in the disease. The public is asked to report any sick or dead deer to Game Fish and Parks. And a new study suggests South Dakota residents show less interest in creative artificial intelligence tools than almost anywhere else in the nation. Research released by creative services company Superside ranks South Dakota number 49 among the 50 states for online searches related to creative AI. The only state behind us, Mississippi. The study found South Dakotans average about 2,200 creative AI-related searches per 100,000 residents each month. That's about 30% below the national average. Despite the low overall ranking, interest remains strongest in visual AI tools. Researchers estimate South Dakotans generate more than 20,000 AI-related searches each month, including thousands focused on AI image generation, digital art, video creation, and video editing. We're not writing research papers, but we're making memes. From the WNAX Newsroom, I'm Tim Borman.
2: You hear that? That's the sound of a thought left hanging, a feeling we hadn't quite finished with when we last parted ways. I've been thinking on it myself, and I reckon I ain't the only one. So, welcome back, travelers. Bert Hawkins here. Glad to have your ear once more. The road don't end. Just took a little bend, and now we're back on the straightaway. So let's pick up that thread and see where it leads us on this here lost highway.

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She was the fastest thing around. Long and lean, every young man's dream. She turned every head in town. She was built

0: Nation.
1: I could fix it, but I kind of like it. It reminds me that time is just a suggestion and not a rule. The sun comes up, the sun goes down, the music plays. Who needs to be on a schedule?
2: When you think about the future, maybe 5, 10, 15, or 20 years from now, what does the world look like? More importantly, who is going to be our leaders of tomorrow? Let me tell you, it's me and millions of other kids just like me. Just because we are young doesn't mean that we are not equipped to take on the world. What makes us so ready and prepared? 4-H. Youth who participate in 4-H programs are more likely to succeed academically, engage civically, and contribute to their communities. If that isn't being ready today and leading tomorrow, I don't know what is. 4-H helps kids like me develop crucial life skills like leadership, communication, resilience, and confidence. 4-H teaches the youth of today with hands-on learning through projects like STEM,

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2: All this talk about finding your path. 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

0: Just notice that the coffee pot is empty. 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I'm going to rinse that out, fix it up, brew a new batch. You do the same. I'll meet you right back here in a few on the Lost Highway Radio Show.
1: Here's your updated 570 WNAX forecast. Mainly clear overnight, with temperatures falling back into the low 40s and winds out of the north at 5 to 10. On Wednesday, lots of sunshine and high temperatures in the lower 60s with northeasterly winds at 5 to 10 miles an hour. Wednesday night, cloudy with a chance of showers and temperatures in the mid-40s with northeasterly winds at 5 to 10. Thursday, rain likely with high temperatures reaching the upper 50s and northerly winds at 15 to 30 miles an hour. Thursday night, showers and a low temperature around 39 degrees, northwest winds at 15 to 30.

0: Friday, we'll see plenty of sunshine with a high temperature in the mid-50s. Saturday, lots of sunshine and highs reaching the mid-60s. Sunday, lots of sun and high temperatures in the upper 60s. On Monday, plenty of sun with a high near 70. Tuesday looks sunny with highs in the low 70s. I'm meteorologist Ray Miller on 570 WNAX. Right now, it's 52.
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Reclamation covers loads of corn, soybeans, hay, straw, silage, stover, fertilizer, and manure as producers work through the heart of the fall harvest. Even with the exemption in place, truck weights may not exceed 90,000 pounds, and all other safety requirements remain in effect. The proclamation has been in place since September 10th and applies to Iowa highways statewide, excluding the interstate highway system. That extension will remain in effect through November 7th as harvest activity continues across Iowa. And reports of a deadly deer disease have more than doubled in South Dakota as hunters return to the field, prompting license cuts and refund offers. Game Fish and Parks says it has received about 407 reports of deer deaths from episodic hemorrhagic disease, up from 196 roughly a month earlier. 31 cases are laboratory confirmed. To protect herds, the state removed youth and mentored licenses in 9 southeastern counties, pulling 62 unsold licenses in McPherson and Dewey counties, and changed statewide archery licenses to buck only. Hunters with deer licenses in 16 Missouri River Corridor counties may also return them for full refunds. Wildlife Division Director Tom Kirschman says more counties could be added as reports come in. Officials say increased hunting activity may partly explain the October spike. The public is asked to report sick or dead deer.

get on your back, but you can be happy if you've a mind to. You can't drive around with a tiger in your car. You can't drive around with a tiger in your car. You can't drive around with a tiger in your car.

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1: 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Are you tired, thirsty, broke? Well, let me tell you the answer to those problems summed up in just a few simple words. The Dew Drop Inn, budget lodging and moonshine tasting on Old Mill Road. 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
0: I've

You hear that hum? That's the sound of the signal fighting to get to you, pushing through the pines, bouncing off the clouds. You know, it's a miracle, really. All this effort just to share a 3-minute story with you makes you think about all the other signals that we might be missing. But here's one that's made it through.

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1: 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The night sounds keep on. I'll be right here tending to the transmitter.

0: you just stay where I can find you. And we'll pick up the thread again in just a moment on The Lost Highway.
1: Are you a worrier? I know I am, especially in the spring. A day when I can't get into the field means another night I don't get much sleep. I am Darren Hefty with Hefty Seed Company. Farming comes with enough worries. Your corn seed shouldn't be one of them. That's why we developed Hefty Brand 40 Series Corn. As the only corn seed in the industry recommended for planting in 40 degree soils, 40 Series Corn lets you get in the field earlier than anyone else, which is great for me because that flexibility really takes the pressure off during the spring rush. So from now on, when everyone else is losing sleep worrying about getting their crop in, I'll be able to rest easy because I know with 40 Series Corn, I'll have the best seed treatment, high cold germination scores, and the vigorous genetics I need to get my

We are excited here at Pfeiffer Auction Realty. We're getting ready for our Southern Dakota winter auction that's going to be on December the 2nd, right at 9 o'clock, just south of Sioux Falls on I-29, exit 64. If you've got excess items on your farm or on the construction site that you want to sell, you'll want to give us a call at 605-836-2277. We've got a good line of machinery that we've got already under contract for the auction, and more items will be coming in over the next 6 weeks or so. So if you got those items, our advertising deadline is the first few days of November to make our advertising and get on the list.

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4: 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I'm Guzzin Cord Hawkins, live from my kitchen table, keeping you company in the darkness.

0: even though the tunes are sort of slow and sad, you still got to pause and catch your breath. That's what I'm going to do. Stretch the old back out, take a few steps around. But I'll be right back here in a few minutes on the Lost Highway.
1: Here's your updated 570 WNAX forecast. Mainly clear overnight, with temperatures falling back into the low 40s and winds out of the north at 5 to 10. On Wednesday, lots of sunshine and high temperatures in the lower 60s, with northeasterly winds at 5 to 10 miles an hour. Wednesday night, cloudy with a chance of showers and temperatures in the mid-40s, with northeasterly winds at 5 to 10. Thursday, rain likely with high temperatures reaching the upper 50s and northerly winds at 15 to 30 miles an hour. Thursday night, showers at a low temperature around 39 degrees, northwest winds at 15 to 30. On Friday, we'll see plenty of sunshine with a high temperature in the mid-50s. Saturday, lots of sunshine and highs reaching

0: Blitz continues. I'm Sue Guzman, Fox News. President Trump on the campaign trail again tonight, this time in the 49th state, rallying for Republican incumbent Senator Dan Sullivan in Wasilla, Alaska. The president putting Sullivan in the spotlight by announcing a $54 billion investment in a project to explore natural gas from Alaska.
1: Dan Sullivan has been working to get this pipeline done for years. And he finally had the president that got it done, right? We got it done.
0: Sullivan faces former Democratic Congresswoman Mary Peltola in November. Pope Leo XIV recovering from surgery as the Vatican announces that the pontiff has been diagnosed with lung cancer. In a statement, the Vatican says the lower lobe of the pontiff's right lung was removed at Rome's Gemelli Hospital after it was confirmed that he had an adenocarcinoma, the most common form of lung cancer. The Vatican did not detail a treatment plan. Pope Leo expected to be hospitalized for at least a week. Dwayne Kiffee Davis sentenced to 40 years to life in prison for orchestrating the death of Tupac Shakur, the rap icon shot and killed in Las Vegas over 30 years ago. Nevada judge Carly Kearney.
2: You don't get to take a man from his family. You don't get to take his very life, his whole future from him, and just walk away from it, especially when that man is Tupac Shakur. The world never forgot about him and his death, and neither did Las Vegas. Took us 30 years, but at this time, you are going to face justice for what you did on September 7th, 1996.
0: His family earlier delivered victim impact statements. Sister Sakiwa Shakur telling the story of how her mom was pregnant with her brother while on trial with 20 other members of the Black Panthers for conspiracy to bomb police stations in New York.
3: My brother was born an icon. He was born a legend. My mother fought for his life while she was herself on trial, facing 365 years in prison.
0: America's listening to Fox News.
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0: Investigations underway into the fatal roller coaster accident at Six Flags Amusement Park in Georgia, with the company taking similar attractions out of service now at its other parks. Fox's Madison Scarpino is in Atlanta with the latest.
8: Sheer terror at Six Flags over Georgia Monday as police identify the man who was ejected from his roller coaster seat and died. They say the victim is 42-year-old Hassan Jihad Ibn Karim. Atlanta Public Schools confirms Karim was an IT manager at a local charter school, saying in part, quote, he was a cherished member of the Wesley International Academy and APS families whose presence and impact will be deeply missed by our students, staff, and all those whose lives he touched. Police are investigating how Karim was ejected from his seat, hitting other riders before falling onto a nearby roof. Some witnesses are traumatized. This gruesome incident happening on the popular roller coaster Goliath, which came to a halt after the accident. Riders on a second set of cars were stopped on an incline before being forced to evacuate.
0: Six Flags says the hypercoaster that opened 20 years ago is going to be closed at

0: an abundance of caution, as well as several other similar rides. Journalists were witness to one of the shortest press briefings. It was the first one by the new White House press secretary. More about it from Fox's Peter Ducey.
1: The overall takeaway from Katie Zachariah's debut at the podium is that she is there to try to help officials here navigate a midterm climate that the president himself says is going to be really tough.
2: I get to do what I was doing on the outside already, which was hoping to amplify, multiply, and expand upon President Trump's incredible agenda for the American people. And what I hope to do in this position is to take that into an official capacity.
1: Zachariah's role will evolve if Democrats flip the House and or the Senate into one that requires a defense against impeachment inquiries. President Trump has said he thinks that is coming.
0: I'm Sue Guzman. This is Fox News.
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4: Voters in South Dakota are revisiting two issues on the November ballot: Medicaid expansion and also the threshold for changing the state constitution. Now, both of those proposed constitutional amendments were put on the ballot by the legislature. Amendment I is the one that would allow expanded Medicaid coverage to be repealed if the federal government's share falls below 90%. Dakota Rural Action, the organizing director of that group, Chase Jensen, says that a funding cut would cost more than 30,000 people their insurance and also threaten rural hospitals and clinics. Voters approved Medicaid expansion in 2022. That's why it sounds familiar. Supporters of Amendment I say that it would give voters and lawmakers a choice if Washington shifts more of that cost to the state. Now, Amendment L, that one would require 60% voter approval to amend the Constitution, up from where it sits right now, which is just a simple majority vote. If that sounds familiar, it should. Similar proposals were rejected by pretty big margins in 2018 and again in 2022. Jensen calls this measure another attempt by lawmakers to weaken the power of the voter. Supporters say the higher bar would protect the Constitution and keep policy decisions out of the state's founding document. An independent U.S. Senate candidate, Brian Bangs, is renewing concerns about artificial intelligence oversight, pointing at a new report that says three OpenAI safety researchers were fired following a dispute over potential risk that is tied to rapidly advancing AI technology. Now, Bangs says that the report highlights what he views as a need for stronger transparency and independent monitoring of AI systems. The dismissed researchers reportedly argued that outside safety audits should be allowed and warned that unresolved concerns could pose risks as that technology becomes more powerful. Now, the issue comes to the South Dakota Senate race because Bangs is challenging the incumbent, Republican Senator Mike Rounds. Senator Rounds serves as the co-chair of the Senate Artificial Intelligence Caucus. Now, Rounds has consistently promoted AI development as critical to national security and economic competitiveness, while cautioning that overly restrictive regulations could allow countries like China and Russia to gain an advantage. The debate reflects a broader national discussion over how quickly AI should advance and what safeguards should be in place to protect the public while still maintaining American innovation. And reports of a deadly deer disease have more than doubled in South Dakota as hunters return to the field. Now, this is prompting cuts in the number of licenses and also refund offers. Game Fish and Parks says they've received about 407 reports of deer deaths from episodic hemorrhagic disease. That's up from 196 the month prior. 31 of those cases have been confirmed in a laboratory. Now, in an effort to protect the herd, the state has removed youth and mentored licenses in 9 southeastern counties. They pulled 62 unsold licenses in McPherson and Dewey counties, and they've changed statewide archery licenses to buck only. Hunters who hold a deer tag in 16 Missouri River Corridor counties can return that tag for a full refund. Wildlife Division Director Tom Kirschenman says more counties may be added

0: as more reports come in. Officials say that increased hunting activity could also partly explain the October spike in the disease. The public is asked to report any sick or dead deer to GF&P. From the WNAX newsroom, I'm Tim Borman.
1: 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It's the Lost Highway Radio Show. Here with Cousin Cord. Sit back, relax, and enjoy this one.

My pappy used to say you can't hurry a sunset or a slow cook stew. And the same goes for a good melody. Let's let this next one simmer a while.

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2: 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Gets jostled up by the weather. Sometimes I believe it's a total daggone miracle that it gets to you at all. But the Facebook feed seems to be a little bit more direct, a little bit clearer. If you want the news and the teasers and the straight talk without the static, that's your place. Cousin Gord Hawkins. It's easier than finding the shack.
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0: 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We're just pulling over for a moment's rest. More music and mystery straight ahead on the Lost Highway.
1: Here's your updated 570 WNAX forecast. Mainly clear overnight, with temperatures falling back into the low 40s and winds out of the north at 5 to 10. On Wednesday, lots of sunshine and high temperatures in the lower 60s with northeasterly winds at 5 to 10 miles an hour. Wednesday night, cloudy with a chance of showers and temperatures in the mid 40s with northeasterly winds at 5 to 10. Thursday, rain likely with high temperatures reaching the upper 50s and northerly winds at 15 to 30 miles an hour. Thursday night, showers and a low temperature around 39 degrees, northwest winds at 15 to 30. On Friday, we'll see plenty of sunshine with a high temperature in the mid-50s. Saturday, lots of sunshine and highs reaching...
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and lawmakers a choice if Washington shifts more of the cost to the state. Amendment L would require 60% voter approval to amend the Constitution, up from a simple majority. Similar proposals were rejected by wide margins in 2018 and 2022. Supporters say the higher bar would protect the Constitution and keep policy decisions

faucet's dripping. I've been meaning to fix it, but you sort of get used to it. It starts to sound a little bit like a rhythm section. Makes you think how the most annoying things can, over time, become the soundtrack to your life. This next one's about a heart that drips a little bit too.

0: 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Well, Gautreaux's can fill you up. 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
5: Ain't no pill in a bottle that can cure what ails a man like a good song can. This is swamp medicine, friend. That steel guitar, that's for soothing the ache. The fiddle, it's for getting the blood moving again. That singer's quiver in his voice, that's the dose of truth that makes the whole thing work. I play him because I'm a dispenser of remedies. I want this music to be a balm on your spirit, a tonic for your weary mind. I want it to heal you in a way that you didn't even know you needed.

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Time to clear these vinyl soles off the table and wipe down the linoleum. Another hour in the books, made warm by your presence. My sincerest thanks for journeying down the Lost Highway with me tonight. It's the best part of my day. Now, you don't be a stranger, you hear? I'll have the coffee on and the records ready again come tomorrow night. I'm Cousin Court Hawkins, saying goodnight and Godspeed.

Here's your updated 570 WNAX forecast. Mainly clear overnight, with temperatures falling back into the low 40s and winds out of the north at 5 to 10. On Wednesday, lots of sunshine and high temperatures in the lower 60s, with northeasterly winds at 5 to 10 miles an hour. Wednesday night, cloudy with a chance of showers and temperatures in the mid-40s, with northeasterly winds at 5 to 10. Thursday, rain likely with high temperatures reaching the upper 50s and northerly winds at 15 to 30 miles an hour. Thursday night, showers and a low temperature around 39 degrees, northwest winds at 15 to 30. On Friday, we'll see plenty of sunshine with a high temperature in the mid-50s. Saturday, lots of sunshine and highs reach

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0: ready for Election Day. I'm Ted Lindner, Fox News. Less than 3 weeks ago now till the midterms. President Trump hitting the campaign trail again on Tuesday, this time in Wasilla, Alaska, where he's rallying for Republicans, including incumbent Senator Dan Sullivan. The president crediting Sullivan with his support on a $54 billion investment to fund a project to export natural gas from Alaska.
1: In a way, they're going to have to run against me because we're going to be out there fighting for the right people, which is what I'm here doing now. That's why I want to get these guys. I want to make sure you get the vote for them.
0: Sullivan facing off against former Democratic Congresswoman Mary Peltola in the November 3rd election. Vice President J.D. Vance on the road as well in Tyler, Texas, to stump for GOP Senate candidate Ken Paxton. He was in a tough campaign against Democrat James Tallarico. The VP calling out Tallarico for his comments on Christianity.
2: He has declared that God, our Heavenly Father, is non-binary. He calls himself, and you cannot make this up, quote, a Christian who hates Christianity.
0: Tallarico's accused Paxton of being corrupt. Fox News power rankings show the Texas race between Tallarico and Republican Ken Paxton to be a toss-up. Pope Leo diagnosed with cancer in his lung. That news coming down on Tuesday from the Vatican. He had surgery on Tuesday to remove a lung nodule at Rome's Gemelli Hospital. In the statement, the Vatican said that the lower lobe of the pontiff's right lung was removed. Leo revealing on Sunday that doctors had discovered a small localized nodule on his lung and recommended that it be removed. The Vatican says he's expected to be hospitalized for at least a week with all his audiences canceled till October 20th. And Major League Baseball, the ALCS Game 2. Rays defeat the Guardians 3-1. That series now tied at one game apiece. 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
0: Dwayne Keefe D. Davis sentenced to 40 years of life in prison for orchestrating the death.

0: Death of Tupac Shakur, the rapper shot and killed in Vegas 30 years ago in late 1996. Maurice Mopreme Shakur says his stepbrother's life was taken way too early.
1: Pac didn't get a chance to have any kids. Pac didn't see his nieces and nephews grow up. And Pac didn't have a trial. All Pac got was a death sentence.
0: Tupac's sister, Sakiwa Shakur, in her statement retelling the story of how her mother fought for her brother and raised him to be a human rights activist. Tuesday marked Katie Zachariah's first briefing as press secretary. Fox Business's Edward Lawrence was there.
2: She said there's a plan to deal with this. She did highlight or try to amplify the good economic data that they're seeing. For example, the real wages under President Trump since he took office this time, but under the 4 years of the Biden administration, was much, much different.
3: President Trump is the first president in modern history to actually lower prescription drug prices, delivering the biggest drop in 63 years. President Trump has created more than 1 million private sector jobs in his second term.
2: Trump knows he's on his way to Alaska for a campaign rally before the midterms.
0: Democrats are blaming the administration for higher health care and drug costs. Federal authorities searching the Washington residence of Minnesota Congresswoman Ilhan Omar as part of what the Justice Department says was a federal criminal investigation. D.C. U.S. Attorney Jeanine Pirro telling Fox there was probable cause for the search.
4: That judge would not have signed that warrant unless there was
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0: From the heartland of America and the gateway to the West, good morning, good evening, wherever you may be across the nation, around the world. I'm George Norrie, and this is Coast to Coast AM. Later tonight, haunted prisons. Here's what's happening. Pope Leo XIV underwent a procedure at Agostino Gemelli University Hospital in Rome to remove a small cancerous nodule in his lung. The 71-year-old pontiff underwent thoracic surgery to remove the lower lobe of his right lung, and doctors confirmed that the lung was a form of lung cancer. Let's hope he recovers well. Six Flags has temporarily closed multiple roller coasters at amusement parks across North America as a precaution following a fatal incident at Six Flags over Georgia that left one person dead and others injured. The closures affect major attractions in California, New Jersey, Illinois, Ohio, North Carolina, and Canada, with no reopening dates announced. The announcement came a day after a man was killed while riding the Goliath roller coaster at the Georgia theme park. The Cobb County Police Department there identified the victim as Hassan Jihad Ibn Karim, a 42-year-old Atlanta resident. The U.S. Embassy in Riyadh advised U.S. citizens to reconsider travel to Saudi Arabia, citing the risk of drone and missile targeting of American interests by Iran and the Iranian-supported Houthis. Iran's Islamic Revolution commander-in-chief says it warned nations against interfering in the Strait of Hormuz and the Gulf as well. Here's Tom Danheiser with more on today's activities. Tommy?
1: Well, George, Yemen-based Iran-backed Houthi strikes on Saudi Arabian airports and energy infrastructure have escalated regional fighting, prompting the Saudi-led coalition to issue civilian evacuation warnings ahead of targeted military operations as President Donald Trump and Israeli Prime Minister Benjamin Netanyahu discuss potential new operations against Iran. Yemen's Houthis have launched a missile barrage at cities throughout Saudi Arabia as the military says projectiles are being intercepted, with shrapnel falling on the city of Dhahran. The Saudi-led coalition have bombed oil facilities throughout Yemen, saying fuel depots are being used by the Houthis in direct support of military operations. At least 20 people, including a U.S. national, have been killed in a week of Houthi attacks on Saudi Arabia's main airport, pushing oil prices back up and prompting President Trump to consider joining the Saudi-led battle against the Houthis in Yemen as it becomes the epicenter for the Middle East war. A Houthi official said Monday there would be a swift and painful response if the U.S. joined Saudi Arabia's strikes against the Iran-backed group after President Trump said he was considering joining the offensive. And the price of Brent crude oil, the international benchmark, climbed back to a two-week high over $105 a barrel Monday after President Trump said Saturday that he was considering whether to join Saudi Arabia's offensive against the Houthis in Yemen. George?
0: Thank you, Tom. Charles R. Smith is one of America's leading experts on advanced technology and its implications for war, terrorism, and privacy. Charles, your thoughts on the activities in Iran today in Saudi Arabia?
2: Well, I believe, frankly, that the most successful military operation that the Allies have undertaken is the embargo and closure of the Iranian ports and their shipping activities, in particular their oil exports. Right now, the Iranians are taking in about one quarter of what they would normally take. And that is mainly due to leftover monies that are being basically reconciled for previous shipments earlier. So for all practical purposes, we're going to watch that wind down from their monthly income of around $4 to $10 billion down to under $1 billion. And by the end of the year, perhaps around zero. So without money coming in, you know, no bucks, no beans, no bullets, no bombs. And that's a big problem.

0: problem for the Iranians at the moment, which is one of the reasons why they are relying on their Houthi allies to carry the battle forward. The Houthis are ill-equipped to deal with large-scale air attacks. Of course, the real problem there is that one of the major themes that has emerged from this entire episode is that the limitations of air power are fairly apparent. You can take out their leadership, you can knock out a lot of their equipment, but the ground forces are going to be needed, and that's where the Saudis need to step up. And unfortunately, the Saudis don't necessarily have the kind of ground power it's necessary to overrun the Yemenian area occupied basically by the Houthis. So in the end, I believe the strangulation of the Iranian economy, mainly done by the U.S. Navy at a virtually no expense, is having the most effect on the war at the moment. And the PR is the problem.
1: Are you concerned that Iran's staying power, Charlie?
0: No, not necessarily. The Iranians have shown this capability before. It's not really a shocking surprise. I mean, you have to look at the 1980s, the Iran-Iraq war. They sustained well over a half million, almost three quarters of a million of casualties during that war, and very little impact on their economy and or leadership. The flip side is they've encountered something new this time around. Us bombing them is one thing, but shutting off their income, literally shutting down all the ports with the blockade that is currently in place, is having a dramatic effect, both internally and externally. So we are watching their economy come apart very slowly. Again, they're about at the 25% level right now. Expect that to wind down below 5% before the end of the year. Some are near zero. So when you have no money coming in, that makes things very difficult to run a nation.
1: We'll see how long they can hold on. Thanks, Charlie. The cost of the American dream is rising at a faster pace than household earnings, driven by notable increases in the cost of home ownership, raising children, and paying for college, according to a new report. The cost has risen faster than wages and salaries can keep up. Catherine Austin Fitz, who heads up the website Solari.com, S-O-L-A-R-I, is with us. Catherine, do you believe that survey?
2: So I do believe the survey, George. One of the things it's important for the audience to understand is that, you know, the economy is changing, and so how you organize your finances is changing. So, for example, if you look at many trade opportunities right now, trade school is a much more economic bet than college. You know, unfortunately, colleges have not stayed abreast of the curriculum that generates an income that makes it a good investment. So one thing families need to do is they need to be very savvy about how they invest their time and money in education. Same with home ownership. So the cost has risen, but, you know, for many middle-class areas, we're coming into what looks like a recession. You know, the value, the price of homes should go down. Of course, the cost of capital is way up because mortgage rates are at an all-time high. So, you know, the message is we're in an inflation period when it comes to expenses. We're going to continue to be, and it's compounding. And if you don't re-engineer inside of that to really think through where you're putting your money, you're really going to be in trouble. So the middle class is being squeezed, as we have been for a long time now. It's going to get worse, not better.
1: All right. Thank you, my friend. Catherine Austin Fitz. Again, our website is Solari, S-O-L-A-R-I.com. Last month was the 60th anniversary of the incredible sci-fi show Star Trek. In a moment, we'll talk about that incredible show next on Coast to Coast AM. It may be hard to believe, but identity theft is the number one crime in America. 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

Space, a final frontier. These are the voyages of the starship Enterprise. Its five-year mission, to explore strange new worlds, to seek out new life and new civilizations, to boldly go where no man has gone before.

0: Who could forget that incredible open? 60 years ago last month, Star Trek hit the television airwaves. It was an incredible show created by Gene Roddenberry. His son, Eugene Rod Roddenberry Jr., the CEO of Roddenberry Entertainment, preserves the legacy of his father. He is with us right now. We're going to talk about that and some other issues. Rod, welcome to the program.
1: Thank you so much for having me, George. Glad to be here. Absolutely.
0: Looking forward to this. And this is an amazing moment. Your dad, God rest his soul, was one genius, wasn't he?
1: He was definitely a forward thinker, way, way, way ahead of his time in many ways.
0: Star Trek came out before you were born, didn't it?
1: It did. I was born in 74, and it was out in 66. So, it came first.
0: When did you realize, gosh, my dad has created this incredible show?
1: You know, I always, want to be as honest as possible. But every time I do that, I come across sounding like someone who really doesn't know anything. I was a late bloomer. My maturity level took a long time to get anywhere. And I'm still working on it today, even. I didn't get Star Trek. I actually grew up liking Star Wars because Star Wars was good guys, bad guys, laser fights and spaceships. And, it was action. And it was very easy for me to understand good guys and bad guys. Star Trek, there were characters that talked about things. And that wasn't the kind of entertainment that I was watching at a very young age. And it really wasn't until after he passed away that I began to pay attention to things and start to listen to fans and watch the shows. And it still was a number of years after that before I would say that I got it.
0: And your dad passed relatively early. He was 70 years old. And
1: yes.
0: Still had a lot of miles to go as far as I was concerned, Rod.
1: Yeah, 91. Yeah, I do wish.
0: It's an incredible program. It's unbelievable that William Shatner at 95 is still going strong.
1: Whatever deal he did...

0: I think we all need to source that longevity, because I've had the opportunity to interact with him a few times recently on the 60th, and he is. I hope I'm as sprightly as he is when I'm 60 and 70. So it's very impressive.
1: He's one of a kind. Now, your father was a World War II pilot. He was a
0: Yes,
1: police
0: sir.
1: officer with the Los Angeles Police Department. How did he get into writing in Star Trek? How did that evolve?
0: Let me give you the long version, slightly longer. You just said it. He was a bomber pilot in World War II and flew 80 some odd missions over Guadalcanal in the South Pacific and saw the ugliness of humanity. But I think he also saw its beauty. He traveled to different cultures and interacted with people. And this is back in the 40s when, it wasn't as easy as it is today. And then, as you said, he became a police officer and he saw, the streets of LA and enforcement and law and those sorts of things. But, at that same time of working in the police department and becoming a sergeant, there was a show coming out because TV was relatively new still called Dragnet, and they were buying stories from cops. And, or maybe it was a different show. Maybe they've been getting Dragnet. Anyhow, there was a cop show, and he ended up, I believe, selling a couple stories, but also realizing, first of all, these guys get paid a lot more. And secondly, he could write like them. He'd always been a writer. He wrote a lot of poetry when he was much younger. And so I think it was at that time, I mean, purely, it started with, I could make more money doing something that I know I can do as well, if not better than the guys who are doing it now. And then he needed something to write about. And I think he just pulled from his life experience.
1: Was he home much or was he always working?
0: I consider myself very lucky. I had a very close relationship with my father at a very young age when I was probably, 3 to 8 years old. And then I became to get older and maybe slightly a little rebellious. And right around the age of 12 and 13, he got busy with The Next Generation. Because remember, when I was around, Star Trek had ended and it was in syndication becoming popular. And my father was going to college campuses and giving lectures, but he wasn't gone all the time. He made a commitment to come home. And I remember we had dinner at the table, my mother, my father, and I, fairly often. So I have to give him credit there. But however, he got busy with Next Generation, and I became a little spoiled teenager. And we bumped heads, and then he died a few years later.
1: Hey, you were about what, 16, 17 when he passed?
0: I was 17 when he passed away. Yeah.
1: You have a
0: I'm
1: flaw.
0: lucky. I'm very lucky. Many people don't have the opportunity to get to learn who their parents were when they die at a young age. And since my father had interacted with so many people, I got, I think, a very good spectrum. Everyone from people who worshiped him like fans, which is, I wouldn't call a balanced perspective, but I got to that to people who disliked him. And I think that really helped me find the man in the middle.
1: Well, you're very successful on your own now, Rod. When did you get that feeling to get into television?
0: Well, I don't know if I have that feeling yet. The reason I work on Star Trek is not because I'm interested in the TV show. I love the philosophy. I love the ideas. I believe in some version of that future. I believe the only way to get to a future is together. Anything that we choose otherwise, we might move forward. But we're going to hit a stumbling block and have a massive setback if we're not doing things together, ultimately. Easier said than done. We can't all just, immediately hold hands and sing Kumbaya and walk into the future together. I mean, on some level, maybe we could, but we can do it. It takes time, it would take work, it would take effort, take sacrifice, but we can do it.
1: You have a philosophy called IDIC, infinite diversity and infinite combinations. What does that mean?
0: It sort of the core principle in Star Trek. It is sort of the appreciation of all things different. So the idea there is that the crew on the Enterprise wasn't out there looking for aliens that looked differently. They were looking for aliens that thought differently, because we as a species had finally come together, and we had learned that regardless of skin color and nationality and culture, our uniqueness within who we are and how we thought was what was valuable. because every

0: new idea, whether you agree with it or not, does help you evolve your own thinking. Even if you disagree with it, you've now heard something else you disagree with and can kind of, you know, further modify and hone your own ideas. And if you're willing, and believe me, this is easy to say, it's incredibly hard to do. I can sit here and preach it. By no means can I say that I do it. But every different point of view you get helps you evolve your own thinking. And that's what Star Trek was. We had advanced intellectually. We're not perfect, but we had advanced because we realized that it's our differences that make us great.
1: So who was your favorite Star Trek personality?
0: That's a really tough one. You know, the easy answer is Data. I grew up with the Next Generation, and, you know, I always liked the character of Data and enjoyed it. But in recent years, I've actually come over to the Anson Mount. He plays Pike on Strange New Worlds. And it was actually his first portrayal of that character in the second season of Star Trek Discovery, where he came aboard the bridge as the new captain and said, listen, I'm not like your previous captain. And he put his Starfleet his Starfleet grades up there and said, I failed this class. I have weaknesses here. And he said, I can't do this without you. We are a team. Each one of you has a special position here because I need you to be in that position and I need your advice. That's the only way we can function is as a unit. And it was a very, it was a non-dictatorial way of leadership. It was very open, and I appreciated that form of leadership. When you bring people aboard or have people around you that know more than you do in that area, yet you are the captain, and so you use that information to make informed decisions. I mean, that sounds, again, like the best way to move into the future.
1: And Star Trek had a message for humanity, didn't it? I felt that every episode there was a meaning behind it.
0: I mean, absolutely. I think everyone out there who might be listening to this or has seen Star Trek knows at least a couple episodes where it, you know, it's talking about a social issue. You know, and I don't want to say these were issues of only the 60s because we certainly have them today. But racism, sexism, war. The Vietnam War, I mean, there are many statements put in these episodes. And the one that stands out, I think, to most people is Let That Be Your Last Battlefield, which you had two characters with one side of their face painted black and one side of the face painted white. And the other one had the other side of the face painted white and the other side painted black. And to us, the audience, they almost seemed the same person. And once we learned that they were warring for years because the different sides were different colors, the absurdity of that and how ridiculous he thought it was. But then, even though it was sort of hitting the nail right on the head, it put into perspective the absurdity of what we do in terms of skin color.
1: And then it made a lot of sense. We're going to take a short break, Rod, but we'll be back with more. Eugene Rod Roddenberry with us as we talk about the life of his father, Gene, and Star Trek when we come back.

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2: 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For crying out loud, we saw the Pope last May. 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
4: Good night, everyone, and welcome to the news. Iowans will get their first opportunity to cast ballots for the November election beginning Wednesday as early in-person voting opens at county auditor's offices statewide. County auditors will also begin mailing absentee ballots to voters who have requested them. The start of early voting comes as both major political parties intensify their get-out-the-vote efforts across the state. Iowa Republican Party Chairman Jeff Kaufman says the GOP is making a major push to encourage supporters to vote early and lock in their ballots ahead of Election Day.
5: The Republican Party of Iowa will have the largest, most aggressive get-out-the-vote effort in the history of the Republican Party of Iowa, and a large component of that is absentee voting and chase if that's where Republicans choose to vote. We want to bank the vote. Hard yes on that.
4: Meanwhile, Iowa Democratic Party Chair Rita Hart says Democrats are focusing on direct voter contact through coordinated campaigns for governor, U.S. Senate, and congressional races.
6: Perhaps in more than a decade has it been that we've had this kind of ground operation. So really pleased that we've got more than 60 organizers on the ground, that we have more than 30 campaign offices, some of them open in places that maybe never had a campaign office.
4: Winnebago County Auditor Carla Weiss, who serves as president of the Iowa State Association of County Auditors, reminds voters returning absentee ballots by mail to carefully follow all instructions, especially signing the affidavit envelope.
7: If you don't do that, it won't count. So just make sure that you take your time, fill everything out, make sure that you are signing every place that needs signed.
4: Election officials remind voters that absentee ballots must be received by their county auditor's office no later than 8 p.m. on Election Day in order to be counted. From the WNAX Nighttime News Desk, I'm Chloe Beltrand.
8: Fox News, I'm Ted Lindner. Pope Leo XIV has had surgery to remove part of his lung.
9: The procedure was planned after doctors detected lung cancer. He was in the operating room for 3 hours at Rome's Gemelli Hospital, and surgery itself lasted 90 minutes. The Vatican statement says there were no complications. The Pope woke up and was returned to his room.
8: Fox's Jessica Rosenthal. 3 weeks to go till the midterms. President Trump rallying for Republican incumbent Senator Dan Sullivan in Wasilla, Alaska.
10: Dan stood with me in the Oval Office as we announced a historic federal project to finally build the 800-mile-long Alaska LNG pipeline.
8: Senator Sullivan faces former Democratic Congresswoman Mary Peltola in November.
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1: We shall take your calls with Rod Roddenberry next hour on Coast to Coast as we talk about Star Trek and humanity at large. So jump aboard. Lots more to talk with him about when we come back in a moment on Coast to Coast AM. The Paranormal Podcast Network keeps cruising along. 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

0: And welcome back to Coast, George Norrie with you, Rod Roddenberry with us. His website is his last name, linked up at coasttocoastam.com. Rod, the various offshoots of Star Trek, how did they evolve?
1: I mean, that's a great question. I mean, I can tell you that, my father was kind of done a little bit with Hollywood, or at least writing and television, when they came to him with Star Trek, The Next Generation. And they convinced him to be a part of it, and he was ready to retire, I think. And that was it. The rest of them really came either after he passed away or after he was sort of not really

0: working that much on the show. So Deep Space Nine and beyond were from other people. Rick Berman, Brandon Braga, Michael Piller, a lot of the great names in Star Trek story writing is where those things came from. And the recent stuff was from Secret Hideout.
1: And your mother had her influence of Star Trek, did she not?
0: She did. She's known because she was in almost every incarnation of it, whether she was the computer voice in the original series and Next Generation and shows beyond those. She was also the first officer in the pilot called The Cage that was never officially aired. She was the second in command, which in the mid-60s was something the executives didn't believe the audience would buy. So my father had to demote her and make her a different character, which was Nurse Chapel. And then she became Lwaxana Troi in the Next Generation, a little bit of Deep Space Nine. And her voice continued to live on in many of the movies and some of the current Star Treks.
1: Did she influence your father a lot in the creative aspect of the show?
0: You know, I wasn't in the room to say she did or didn't, but I know she respected my father as the thinker, visionary, futurist. And while I'm sure they had plenty of conversations, I don't remember her being, I don't want to say that interested, but interested in the writing or development of what Star Trek was and is. She left that to my father. She was an actress and she wanted to act and she got to act. But she also, you know, she's the unsung hero because she also had to put up with my father. Every industry, and certainly those of the creative arts, as I think you would probably attest to, can be quite taxing and difficult at times. I'm sure many professions are. But, you know, coming home and having someone there who can support you on a down day or put up with your crap, she did a lot of that. And she deserves a lot of credit for that.
1: And you have a sister?
0: My father had a previous wife before my mother and had two daughters who were quite a bit older than me. They were my half-sisters. And I knew them very well at a young age. And as time goes on, you drift apart. And unfortunately, I lost one many years ago. But I am very close friends with her son. So we get to meet up a number of times a year and hang out and get to reminisce about our families and life. But I did not grow up. I grew up as basically an only child.
1: You're the CEO now of the Roddenberry Entertainment Company. What led you into that direction, Rod?
0: The belief in the Star Trek philosophy, the meeting of fans, the many years I went to conventions, listening to fans talk about this TV show that made them either believe in themselves or believe in humanity or believe in a future. And at the time, you know, the kinds of things that I were watching were not just Star Wars, but Dukes of Hazzard and Knight Rider, the kinds of shows that had, again, relatively simple plot lines. I don't want to put any of them down as not intellectually stimulating, but Star Trek did resonate with people on a different level. And after spending that time listening to them, I became very proud of my last name and the Star Trek legacy. And so I wanted to create the Roddenberry Entertainment Company, so to speak, to try to uphold that in any way that we can. So that's what led me into it, the idea.
1: And what does the future hold for Rod Roddenberry?
0: Great question. I'm still in the industry, so to speak. There's more Star Trek to come, 100%. I'm not letting any cats out of the bag. I'm just saying that whether you look at it from a incredible story that people want to hear, and it will be reincarnated over and over, or from the studio perspective of this is something that makes them money, it will happen again. And I imagine it will happen relatively soon. But I think, as we all know, the industry is a little upside down right now. It's never going to be the same. It'll come back in certainly one form. And Star Trek will be there.

0: for certain.
1: Yeah, he's one of a kind. And
0: Yes, he is.
1: we had Leonard Nimoy's son on some time ago, Adam Nimoy.
0: Adam, yeah.
1: And how did your dad conceive of the Spock character? Did he ever get into that?
0: Oh, how did he conceive of that? I mean, it certainly was one of the first characters. It was an evolution. And my father, you know, one of the things my father loved to do is he loved to sit in a room full of people. And I'm sure it was an audience that he would make sure it was the right audience. And he would love to bring up topics. And he wouldn't bring them up just to sensationalize it, but he might bring up whether it's religion, war, drugs, politics. And he was well read. And while he didn't have all the answers, he would like to bring up an idea that would definitely rub people the wrong way. For example, he might say, you know, what if we just legalized all drugs? And this was back, of course, in the 60s and 70s and all that. And that would, you know, throw people for a loop. And again, he didn't do it to upset them. He did it because he was genuinely wanting to have the conversation of, you know, what if? I mean, really, what if? And it wasn't necessarily something he was trying to win. It was just trying to get people to think a little bit differently. And again, I think that's what he brought to Star Trek. And I think that's where Spock came from. Spock was originally going to be a devil. Spock was going to have, I believe, red skin, and he had the pointy ears, and it was going to be sort of a devilish character. So he wanted to poke and prod the audience and make them maybe cringe a little bit about this character that looked like the devil. That was, I believe, one of the earliest ideas. And then the logic and all that kind of came in on its own.
1: And the original series lasted only 3 seasons. I thought it was much longer than that.
0: Yeah. Yeah, it's shocking. And it was almost a failure each season. But, you know, it had ideas, and it was the young people. You know, we were in the Vietnam era, and it was the young people that were looking at humanity and the future and perhaps going to Woodstock and whatever you want to say, but they were the ones that were questioning what does our future look like. And the show came along and presented an idea, and that resonated with a lot of them. So a lot of the ones who kept Star Trek on, or at least got it into syndication, were the young college students.
1: It definitely had a cult following, Rod, didn't it?
0: Yeah, I'd probably avoid the word cult in my own language, but yes, you could describe it as a cult following. There are plenty of people who go to the conventions. I go to them as well, and they like to wear costumes. But, you know, I have so far never met, I've never had a bad experience personally with a fan. Some might be a bit out there, and that is fine, but I've never had a bad experience. In fact, I just had someone with me who went to the convention for the first time this year. And one of the comments she made was, I can't believe everyone here is so nice. So, you know, that felt great, because when you're at these shows, they don't judge you for thinking differently or looking differently. Because that's one of the core messages in Star Trek. And so it's a very accepting show. And it feels like, you know what a great model for humanity.
1: And Star Trek Strange New Worlds has gone through 4 seasons now?
0: Yes, Strange New Worlds is 4th season, and the 5th one will be coming out. I don't know if that's been announced. I actually don't know when it is, but I'm sure certainly within the next year.
1: And you're involved in that as an executive producer. Are you having fun?
0: I certainly am having fun. There are something like 12 executive producers on these shows, and forgive me, there's plenty of people, including yourself, who know exactly what one does and doesn't do. But, you know, just to explain it from my perspective to the audience, you've got executive producers who are in the writer's room breaking stories and working with the writers every day, to executive producers who have famous last names or contribute a huge chunk of money to people who are the son of someone. We certainly have a seat at the table and share, but I can't take credit for you know, developing these shows. These came from lots of talented, great writers and producers.
1: That's fantastic, and good for you. And what's the future hold for all of these shows? What do you think?
0: Well, I think there's always in

0: made for Star Trek and shows like Star Trek. That just paints a different picture of the future. And hopefully, I mean, for me, there's many kinds of Star Trek. There's Star Trek, the entertainment side, which to me is not very good Star Trek. But there's Star Trek that hopefully every now and then presents something and shares a point of view that you normally wouldn't have considered. And it does a good job through the entertainment of opening you up to that different perspective. And so when you hear that different perspective, you're a little bit more willing to consider it. And as I was saying earlier, that openness to a new idea will allow you to evolve your and grow your intellect. I think people want that. I think people want to be introduced to new ideas in a way that is palatable to them, that is interesting to them. And that's what Star Trek is. It is a vehicle for sharing ideas. And so I think as long as it keeps doing that, people will still want that.
1: And Rod, how would you like the legacy of your father to be remembered?
0: I did a documentary called Trek Nation that came out in, I think, 2011, 2012, and it was a son searching to understand his father. And you know, the message that was important to me in that is that I went around and all the fans call my father, he's got the nickname, the Great Bird of the Galaxy. And it was hard for me to identify with that idea, because that put him so high up on a pedestal. And so it was important to me to, as I said, speak to the people who didn't like my father, because I needed that spectrum of knowledge of him. And I needed to see him as a man, a human being, flawed and all. And doing that allowed me to personally love him more, but it also allowed it, I think, when people see and understand, and I know it's a stupid thing to say out loud, of course they know he's a flawed human being, but to see him that way, but then still say, even this flawed human being came up with this idea of Star Trek and had this great vision. Oh my God, maybe I can too. And that's kind of the legacy of Gene Roddenberry that I want. I don't want him on a pedestal, but I do want people to say, wow, you know, he was an incredible visionary and futurist and had great thoughts about the future. And was also just as messed up as the rest of us. And you know what? That means any one of us could be the next Gene Roddenberry or greater than Gene Roddenberry.
1: When people hear your last name, Rod, what do they think immediately? Do they think about Gene?
0: Absolutely. I mean, absolutely. You know, I've never tried to fill my father's footsteps. I'm not a writer. I'm not creating the next Star Trek. He is the creator of Star Trek, but more importantly, he's the guy who said it's okay to think differently. It's okay to be open to new ideas. I mean, that's truly the backbone. That's the idea behind Star Trek, and that's what I want people to think of.
1: Did he have many writers behind him?
0: Absolutely. That's one of the great things that he did with the original series is he went out and my father was a voracious reader as a young adult, a kid and young adult. And he wrote, read all the pulp books and science fiction. And he was friends with Isaac Asimov and Ray Bradbury. And he didn't get them to write on Star Trek, but he got other renowned writers to write on Star Trek at the time. So it wasn't just Hollywood TV writers. It was actual authors who thought about stories and thought about the depth of stories. And so I think that attributed that that that was a really attributed to the great stories that we got in the original series.
1: Your father had passed before I started doing Coast to Coast, Rod, and I always wanted to have him as a guest. I think he would have been a great guest, don't you think?
0: Absolutely. I've had the opportunity, a number of his speeches when he would go on the college circuit were recorded, and listening to those and even reading some of the written ones, it was very illuminating to see how he thought and the kinds of people he talked to. And then, of course, the reaction from the audience. He was great at sharing ideas with people who wanted to think of things in a different way.
1: Our producer, Tom's late father, was an LAPD police officer as well. And I bet your dad was one heck of a cop, huh?
0: He was, you know, I don't know everything about my father. I've, you know, I've, I've

0: done what I could and read books and listened to as many stories as I can. But when one of the things I understood was that, you know, he was a beat cop in L.A. and walked Hollywood Boulevard for a while. But at some point, he started writing speeches for the chief of police, who was William H. Parker, I believe, back then.
1: Yeah.
0: Who I believe at the time was not really known for his interest in making sure there were good relations with the public. He believed in enforcement, you know, above and beyond all else. And my father would have lots of debates with him, and they would discuss, you know, the topics of justice and reform and what they should be doing for outreach to the general public. And I think he would help soften some of the speeches that Parker had at the time, and really helped Parker probably come off maybe a little bit better than he might have.
1: And your father's feeling of humanity clearly shows in those Star Trek episodes. You ready for some fun? Let's take some calls with you when we come right back on Coast to Coast AM.
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0: Here's your updated 570 WNAX forecast. It's mainly clear overnight, with temperatures falling back into the low 40s and winds out of the north at 5 to 10. On Wednesday, lots of sunshine and high temperatures in the lower 60s, with northeasterly winds at 5 to 10 miles an hour. Wednesday night, cloudy with a chance of showers and temperatures in the mid-40s, with northeasterly winds at 5 to 10. Thursday, rain likely with high temperatures reaching the upper 50s and northerly winds at 15 to 30 miles an hour. Thursday night, showers at a low temperature around 39 degrees, northwest winds at 15 to 30. On Friday, we'll see plenty of sunshine with a high temperature in the mid-50s. Saturday, lots of sunshine and highs reaching the mid-60s. Sunday, lots of sun and high temperatures in the upper 60s. On Monday, plenty of sun with a high near 70. Tuesday looks sunny with highs in the low 70s. I'm meteorologist Ray Miller on 570 WNAX. Right now, it's 45.
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0: president on the road again. I'm Sue Guzman, Fox News. President Trump campaigning for Republicans in Wasilla, Alaska, as the party faces crucial midterm races.
1: President Trump saying Alaska Senator Dan Sullivan was with him when they announced plans to build the 800-mile-long Alaska LNG pipeline.
2: Taiwan has just agreed to buy 30% of the gas coming off the pipeline for the next 20 years. That guarantees the success.
1: Telling the crowd, Taiwan will also invest $4.4 billion into the project.
2: Dan Sullivan helped me get this done. Thank you, Dan.
1: Sullivan, a GOP incumbent senator seeking a third term.
3: How about giving it up one more time for the president of the United States who's done more for Alaska than anyone else in the... Come on!
1: He faces Democrat Mary Peltola, a former congresswoman running on cost of living issues. Kristen Goodwin, Fox News.
0: Pope Leo XIV recovering from surgery. The Vatican announces the pontiff has been diagnosed with lung cancer. The Vatican says a lower lobe of the pontiff's right lung was removed at Rome's Gemelli Hospital after it was confirmed that he had an adenocarcinoma, the most common form of lung cancer. Saudi Arabia says it intercepted and destroyed two ballistic missiles fired by Iran-backed Houthi rebels. Fox's Anita Vogel.
4: That debris fell on residential areas in Riyadh, injuring four people and damaging homes. This after a coalition of forces led by the Saudis carried out new airstrikes targeting oil facilities in and around the rebel-held Yemeni capital of Sana'a. The president posting on Truth Social, quote, "The Houthis are behaving very badly. I thought they learned their lesson a year ago when we bombed the hell out of them and at their request stopped. They've been silent for a long time, but now they've emerged again, purposefully trying to drive up oil prices."
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0: Dwayne KPD Davis sentenced to 40 years to life in prison for orchestrating the death of rapper Tupac Shakur, the rap icon shot and killed in Las Vegas more than 30 years ago. Nevada Judge Carly Kearney.
17: You don't get to take a man from his family. You don't get to take his very life, his whole future from him and just walk away from it. Especially when that man is Tupac Shakur. The world never forgot about him and his death, and neither did Las Vegas. It took us 30 years, but at this time, you are going to face justice for what you did on September 7th, 1996.
0: Shakur's family earlier delivered victim impact statements. President Trump's new press secretary making her briefing room debut.
18: On her second full day on the job, White House press secretary Katie Zachariah walked to the briefing room podium.
19: I am so honored to work for President Trump and the American people.
18: Zachariah was a bit of a surprise choice to fill the press secretary vacancy left by Caroline Leavitt in August. Zachariah, a mother of four, says she does plan to move her family from California to D.C.
19: They are my priority. I love being with my kids. The idea of not spending evenings with my kids is completely unacceptable.
18: Zachariah's first briefing included just a handful of questions and lasted only about 14 minutes. At the White House, Jared Halpern, Fox News.
0: CVS Pharmacy and various subsidiaries have agreed to pay $315 million to resolve a Justice Department case claiming it unlawfully dispensed medically unnecessary prescriptions of highly addictive.

0: addictive opioids. The settlement resolves a lawsuit brought in 2024. And a $1.2 billion fine imposed on Bank of America. The Treasury Department says it's...
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0: And welcome back, George Norrie, along with Rod Roddenberry, as we talk about Star Trek and his father, Gene, as well. When a Star Trek fan comes up to you, Rod, what do they most want to know?
1: Usually the first question is, you know, I didn't know Gene had a son. They often want to know about my father. Of course, often a favorite episode that I have. I've gone to so many Star Trek conventions, and I've been to so many events that the people I know

0: a lot of the fans in the Star Trek community. I certainly don't know all of them, and there's new ones certainly all the time. But, you know, I think of the largest convention that I go to, and it's the one in Las Vegas. And I've been going for, I mean, I was a little kid there. And so I've grown up with these people. And so when I go to these things, I honestly go and I hang out with friends. So, you know, the questions I generally get are the ones that I said, but it's usually just catching up on ideas and life, truly.
1: Did your father write many of the scripts for the show?
0: You know, my father, you know, Bob Justman, who was a producer on the original series and Next Generation, and I interviewed him once, and he did say, you know, my father wasn't necessarily a great writer, but he was a philosopher. And so it was about the conveying of ideas. So the answer is, did my father write a lot of the shows? No, he had a lot of writers write a lot of the shows. He did write a number of them. And something that he did, which did upset a number of writers, is he would rewrite writers, meaning he was the executive of the show. They would write something that didn't really fit or needed some modification to fit within the Star Trek vision, and he would rewrite it. And that can be very, very insulting to writers. The ones that are in the industry and know that this is what's done can handle it, but there's others who can't. And that ruffled a number of feathers throughout the years.
1: How long do you think your father carried the Star Trek idea in his head before he committed it down to paper?
0: You know, that I love that you asked that question, because once again, another interview, a gentleman by the name of Chris Knopf, who was a writing buddy with my father, probably back in the 50s and early 60s, told me a story of he and my father went to a baseball game, a Dodger game. And I would have guessed this was 63, somewhere around that time. And my father started telling him this idea he had for a show that was a varied crew on board a dirigible, a blimp, going from city to city and town to town, solving problems. And, you know, he kind of postulates that this was the incarnation or the genesis of Star Trek. So I find that very fascinating that it found its roots in a dirigible going from town to town with it. You know, he said a varied crew. So the idea was there. It just had to move a few more miles up into the atmosphere and beyond.
1: Let's take some calls for you. Mike in Denver to get us started. Hey, Michael, go ahead.
2: Hi, George. Good morning. So great to be with you. Thank you for taking my call. And Mr. Roddenberry, first of all, I just want to say,
0: yes, sir.
2: It is such an honor and privilege to speak with you. You've done an amazing job of carrying on your father's legacy, and thank you so much, first of all.
0: Thank you, Mike.
2: And absolutely. And something I wanted to bring up tonight, Star Trek, the animated series, you know, which the series
0: yes,
2: is kind of made for kids, you know, but actually it had some real kind of foundational Star Trek stories, I think, that really I think was kind of a bold adaptation of the storytelling from the original, you know, Star Trek series. And that really shined through, I thought, on screen. And, you know, I was wondering if you could just talk about what your father's vision for Star Trek, the animated series was. And what were some of your takeaways from watching that series kind of years later compared to when it was first released?
0: Well, I am so glad, Michael, that you brought up the animated series, because that is another Star Trek that gets easily dismissed. And I know that because I dismissed it for probably 35 years of my life, because it just, the animation wasn't done very well. And so I just never believed it was worthwhile. And then 35 years into my life, I actually watched it. We have a podcast called Mission Log. And in that, we go through and analyze every single episode of every single show, and of course got to the animated series. And I was like, all right, fine, I'll watch these 22-minute episodes. And you make an excerpt. First of all, they did this because the original series was canceled. And my father was doing everything he can to continue his idea. And so animation somehow became an option. And so he decided to do that. Now, back then, And recent people think of animation and they think kids. And so they put it, you know, Saturday morning cartoons for kids. But if you

0: I mean, if you've watched some of the episodes, they are not kids shows. These are talking about the death. They talk about the devil. They talk about, topics in ways, and they keep the Star Trek storytelling. The writing was still spectacular. And they treat the devil episode. They say he was basically a misunderstood alien life form. And humanity actually treat him horribly. And anyhow, it goes into the lore, and it just, they do a great job with the stories that give you that other perspective, as that make you reconsider some of your own thinking. And I was blown away by this, and I highly recommend anyone out there who's interested in Star Trek. Yes, the animation is not good, but watch it for the stories. It's quite impressive. So thank you. That's great.
1: Rod, did you get harassed in school when people figured out who you were?
0: No. My friends from that I still have today, most of them never watched Star Trek and never cared about Star Trek. I was Rod to them, and I love that. And the people who love me are they know me as Rod, not the son of the creator. I have my best friend Jules, who runs a company called Otoy. He did love Star Trek. And he and I became fast friends. We were certainly opposites in terms of who we were at that time. But we've really grown to be, I mean, I don't have brothers, so I would call him my brother. He's an incredible human being, and our relationship is not founded on Star Trek. It is certainly, though, something that we talk about often.
1: Next up, let's go to Walter, truck driving in New York, east of the Rockies. Hello, Walter.
2: Hey, George, how you doing? Thank you for having me on.
1: All good.
2: Good.
0: Hey, Walter.
2: Rod, I got a couple questions for you. One is, how is it that your father got William Shatner to be in the original Star Trek, and what was it like working with him? And did your father get any ideas from Rod Serling from Twilight Zone?
0: These are great questions, and I'm not going to have answers to them. I was not around when my father, hired William Shatner. But there's a great audio book, or excuse me, I should say, album called Inside Star Trek that if you haven't heard, I highly recommend you download and listen to. And it's interviews with a lot of these people, and it's my father does an interview with Shatner, and it talks about, how he got the role and what it's like to be Kirk and those sorts of things. And it was a great little look behind the curtain at that story and relationship. I never spoke to my father about those things, so I don't know. Because Jeff Hunter was the first captain during the Cage. And unfortunately, or fortunately, depending on how you want to look at it, that did not work out. And so William Shatner became available. And, my father hired him. And the rest is, history, so to speak.
1: And I would guess, Rod, that Twilight Zone made William Shatner noticeable to your dad, as it did to a lot of entry-level stars at the time. I know it made Robert Redford a superstar.
0: You're absolutely right, and I forgot to speak to that question. I know my father had admiration for Rod Serling and Twilight Zone, and I'm unaware of a friendship between them. Certainly, I don't think they were at odds with each other. I'm just unaware of them hanging out or anything to that effect. But that is the other show that really gets you to think, look at things in a different way. And so I'm a huge fan of that as well.
1: I got to get you to meet Mark Zakrie when I get back to Los Angeles, who is a former expert in the Twilight Zone, but he's also doing a program called Space Command, which you'd get a kick out of.
0: Yes, I have heard. I look forward to learning more about it.
1: He's got our buddy Billy Mumy from Twilight Zone in it.
0: Yes, that's right. That's right.
1: He's a good guy. Let's go to Gordon in Plant City,
0: Thank you, Walter.
1: Florida. Gordy, we saw your email. Go ahead.
3: Oh, well, George, thank you for acknowledging my email. And Rod, thank you for clicking the little button that says send Gordon the receipt. As you know, Star Trek Continues and Star Trek New Voyages were the main two, or almost the only two fan films picked up to continue the five-year mission. Now, I'm not affiliated with Star Trek Continues, but it's a good fan film. But I wanted to number one, thank you for all that you do. But number two, after J. Alec West passed on, we're all friends with Peter Walker, the international webmaster, James Call.

0: Charlie, Charles Root, and the other actors that participated. As you know, the Sulu actor, Walter Koenig and George Takei and Grace Lee Whitney, and then the guy that played in that Planet Killer, I can't remember his name. They were original actors that appeared there. If George would give me permission to give out my website, I'm the only remaining American webmaster that still hosts downloads for that fan film series. George, can I give out my website?
1: Go ahead, Gordy.
0: Okay, everyone, if you go to either GordonWatts.com or GordonWayneWatts.com and look near the very top, there's a little navigation bar that says Star Trek, Star Trek New Voyages, or Star Trek Phase 2. And when you click on that, it'll take you down there. By the way, they're backed up in the Wayback Machine, okay, if I ever go down. But if you click on that, it'll take you to my page. And when you click on that, you can download the things. Now, they're copyrighted and all that, but it's for non-profit purposes. And I would like to just ask you what your thoughts are on the various fan films the cartoon. My friend Mike the Millennial, he mentioned the cartoons. I love that. The quality or no quality, I loved them all. I'm going to hang on the line in case you have a question for me, Rod. Have I ever crossed your path? Have you ever heard of Gordon Wayne Watts before in Planet?
2: You'll have to forgive me if there is a chance that we met and I don't remember. I'm sometimes pretty terrible with names. So if we have met in the past and I don't remember, my apologies.
1: I think if you met Gordy, you would have remembered him, Rod.
2: Certainly. to answer the question, you know what? I was always a huge fan of the fan films, and I was loosely involved with both of the big ones that he mentioned. And by involved, I mean, I was certainly a supporter. I want to take zero credit. I did nothing to make them happen. I just was a supporter of them in various ways. And this was in a time when there was no real Star Trek on the air. And so I have always, whenever you have something and there is a fan group that wants to support it and help create it and truly loves it, my belief is, well, support that. If you're not doing anything with it, encourage and support that. You can put your rules down. They can't make money off of it. They can't profit, but they can do this, that, and the other thing. Let's encourage fandom to love this. I hate to call it a franchise, but to love this franchise. And to some degree, they did that eventually. And I've always loved these fan films, and they're well written and well acted, and the sets are spectacular. So, I also recommend people check these out. They're a lot of fun to watch.
1: Rod, Tom's got some info on that this Twilight Zone episode that made Shatner of a whole household name.
3: Oh, yeah. So, Rod, I don't know if you saw it. It was called Nightmare at 20,000 Feet, and he's this nervous guy on this airplane, and he kept looking, seeing this horrible monster on the wing, but the lady flying with him said, "What are you talking about?"
1: That came out in 63, didn't it, Tommy?
3: It sure did. Yeah, it was episode 3, actually. Yeah, season 5, episode 3.
2: And Shatner wasn't a part of it, but of course the remake back in the 80s, which, you know, had the unfortunate tragedy with it. But I do remember it from both that and the movie that came out.
1: How do you think your dad would handle today's television technology with the new digital computer era?
2: So my father, what was incredible is my father, both intellectually and, well, I guess mostly intellectually, he really lived 50 years in the future. And by that, I mean some of the, if you go back 50 years or 100 years and you look at what we're doing today and think about what would seem asinine to people back then and against morals and ethics, but things that we take for granted today, we'll take that same mindset and jump 50 years or 100 years out and look at the things that we bicker about today and the things that we think are issues and the things that offend us and make us upset. My father already had the mindset of, well, in 100 years, it's going to be commonplace. In 100 years, it's going to be normalized. So why don't we just start shifting our thinking in that direction a bit? So I really think just my father, he just knew humanity and he knew we were going to evolve and look at things differently, and was just on many levels already there. Didn't have every answer, but he was certainly exploring the future already in his head.
1: And he was just a kid during World War II, wasn't he? When he was a pilot?
2: No.

0: Well, you're absolutely right. Sorry, a kid. You're absolutely right. They are all kids. Yes, he was. I don't know what if it was 18 or 21 or I don't know what it was. I can't do the math in my head that quickly, but yeah, he was a kid.
1: Where was he
0: But
1: born?
0: he did
1: What
0: far
1: state?
0: more as a kid than I certainly ever have. He was born
1: Oh.
0: in God, what am I? Texas. Why am I? Why is the town escaping my? Oh my God, he was in Texas. Everyone out there is yelling at me right now because they all know it and I forgot what town.
1: Did you know his parents?
0: Did I know his parents? You know what? I knew his mother. His father had passed away already, so I only knew his mother, his sister, and his brother. And they were all great people, and we've lost all of them, unfortunately, since. But yeah.
1: What is the greatest accolade that you could remember for your father, Rod?
0: El Paso, Texas. Sorry. The greatest accolade? The greatest accolade. The greatest accolade, I think, and he might agree, was the Next Generation. Because, my father created the original series, and that was deemed a failure. That was only three seasons. And the fact that it came into syndication and did so well that the studio came knocking on his door and says, "Will you do another one? We will let you do it with your vision and your idea." I don't think many people, if any, ever really get that. That is them saying, "You know what? We want you to do it again. We need you to do it again." And he got the chance to do it again. And I think, I mean, I grew up with the Next Generation. I think he got to do the version of Star Trek he always wanted to do. Again, it had flaws, as anything does, but ultimately the Next Generation was, and I think still today, is the most popular Star Trek TV series.
1: Without a doubt, it was one great show, and it came on strong. As you said, not in the ratings, but it sure did for identity for people. We're going to come back with you, Rod, and take final calls in just a moment with Rod Roddenberry as we talk about his father and Star Trek on Coast to Coast AM.
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8: Good night, everyone, and welcome to the news. Iowa farmers and ag haulers will get extra flexibility during harvest season. Governor Kim Reynolds has extended the state's harvest weight limit proclamation through November 7th, allowing trucks hauling agricultural products to operate overweight without first obtaining a special permit. The proclamation covers loads of corn, soybeans, hay, straw, silage, stover, fertilizer, and manure as producers work through the heart of the fall harvest. Even with the exemption in place, truck weights may not exceed 90,000 pounds, and all other safety requirements remain in effect. The proclamation has been in place since September 10th and applies to Iowa highways statewide, excluding the interstate highway system. That extension will remain in effect through November 7th as harvest activity continues across Iowa. And reports of a deadly deer disease have more than doubled in South Dakota as hunters return to the field, prompting license cuts and refund offers. Game Fish and Parks says it has received about 407 reports of deer deaths from episodic hemorrhagic disease, up from 196 roughly a month earlier. 31 cases are laboratory confirmed. To protect herds, the state removed youth and mentored licenses in 9 southeastern counties, pulling 62 unsold licenses in McPherson and Dewey counties, and changed statewide archery licenses to buck only. Hunters with deer licenses in 16 Missouri River Corridor counties may also return them for full refunds. Wildlife Division Director Tom Kirschman

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2: 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Right at the top of the homepage, it says Insider. 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

0: And welcome back to our final segment. George Norrie with you, Rod Roddenberry with us. Rod, do you get many comments about the episode, The Trouble with Tribbles?
1: I don't get too many specifically, but of course it's a fan favorite because it's one of the few ones that's, you know, somewhat comedic.
0: And those little animals are fluffy and cute, aren't they?
1: They are. They were an adorable, easy, cost-effective addition to the original series. And, of course, they've been with Star Trek ever since. And, again, as we were referencing the animated series, we get to learn a little bit more. And I forgot which episode, but in there about them. And so I'm glad they were able to do that.
0: Let's go to Bill in Los Angeles to get us started. Go ahead, Bill.
2: How you doing, George?
0: Good.
2: Hey, George, by the way, this flip phone I'm talking to you on right now is identical to the communicator that Captain Kirk used.
0: I love that.
1: Yeah. That's awesome. Yeah. Yes, yeah. But it has better, the Enterprise communicator still had better service.
2: Yeah, Rod, I'm a former newspaper writer, and my dad also was a 20-year-old pilot from Texas in the Army Air Forces.
1: Oh, nice.
2: Yeah, during World War II, and he died at age 70 in 91. So I was struck by the parallels there with my own dad. Yeah.
1: Absolutely. Yeah.
2: Small world. But, I was going to ask you, before I ask about The Trouble with Tribbles, which I think George must have seen that on the screen because that was going to be something I was going to ask about. In 1966, I saw my first Star Trek as a 9-year-old,

0: And it was the one where Captain Dr. McCoy, rather, falls in love with a beautiful lady who morphs into an ugly monster who sucks the red corpuscles out of her victim's blood and leaves these, like, sucker marks all over their bodies. And it scared me so much. It scared me so much. I had to go into my parents' room. I couldn't sleep.
1: Yeah, that was one of the second pilots. I think that's the Man Trap, and they the salt suckers. And they could shapeshift and take the form of anything that you know, any man or person needed to see at that moment. And for a lot of the men, it was women in their lives and attractive women. So they could lure them in and, of course, suck the salt out of them. Yeah. And that's a freaky one. You're right. Absolutely right.
0: My main question was, did your father have a reaction when Star Wars came out in 1977 and basically lifted that Trouble with Tribbles scene for the barroom shootout? I mean, I thought I was watching Star Trek when that scene came on the screen. Was there a reaction to that?
1: I have never put those two together, even though, as you say them, they make perfect sense. On some level, no, I am unaware of anything. I know my father had incredible respect for George Lucas and Star Wars. And it was, you know, it was Star Wars that got, you know, got Star Trek back on the air. It was Star Wars that Paramount looked at the time and said, wait a second, don't we have some sci-fi like this? And they said, well, let's get, you know, Gene Roddenberry to write the movie at the time. And so, you know, they were expecting Gene Roddenberry to write Star Trek as a Star Wars, an action adventure. And I think, you know, those of us who have seen the motion picture, the first Star Trek movie, it is quite the opposite of an action adventure movie.
2: And there's a Museum of Narrative Arts in L.A. that the George Lucas has established, isn't it?
1: There is. I've heard it's quite spectacular. It's close to downtown. It's the visuals are incredible. I can't wait to go.
2: Is there going to be a Roddenberry Museum?
1: Short answer, certainly not like that. Not anytime soon. Not in my lifetime. And you know, that's the interesting. Star Wars has its spaceships and battles and your action figures because the characters had action. Star Trek was, you know, a little bit more intellectual. So, you know, the most you would do is have a Kirk and Spock action figure.

0: All right, George. Look, Mr. Rodberry, I got to tell you a story, and I told
1: Yes,
0: Tommy.
1: sir.
0: And boy, you got great callers. Of course, Mike is one of my friends, and Gordy from Plant City, Florida.
1: Nice.
0: I'm having to be African American, and Uhura on the show, she was going to leave the show and join the civil rights movement. And Martin Luther King, who came here, and my mom and dad, they went to see him and stuff. He told Uhura with Lieutenant Uhura, Michelle Nichols, to stay on the show because you're showing a positive image for African Americans and that they can do anything that, of course, white Americans could do. And I'm so glad she stayed on the show. Of course, she's passed now, but she was, she was really showed what African Americans can do. But I'm going to tell you one more quick story. We had a big science fiction convention here in Alexandria, Louisiana in 1999, and Major Barrett was the guest speaker and everything. And of course, she plays the nurse in the original Star Trek, and she became the computer voice and the other actor. I can't think of what she was. She was a telepathic woman.
1: Oh, she was Loxana Troy. Loxana Troy.
0: Yes, there you go. See, I couldn't remember. I'm 65 years old, but I've been watching Star Trek since I was a little child, and my dad loved it, too. We both watched it together. And you got another thing, like George is going to talk about haunted prisons next. The inmates love Star Trek. They're captive audience, sir, and they really love Star Trek. But anyway, they premiered that episode, I believe, with the Borg. So they premiered that episode. We were the first ones to see it here in Alexandria in 1999.
1: Nice.
0: I just really love Star Trek, really love you, Dad. I'm so glad George had you on. And MeTV and H&I really did a good special on your dad and Star Trek.
1: I thank you. I thank you very much. You know, I love you said what you said because you talked about, you know, whether it was prisoners or you or, you know, I have met people from all around the world, from all walks of life, from all cultures, from all social economic backgrounds. And what I have always found amazing and beautiful about Star Trek is it doesn't matter where you're from or who you are. Watching a show that paints a picture of a united future for our species, where we are all equal, is something that resonates with everyone. It's a commonality that we all share through Star Trek. And it could be a warring nation. It could be a culture that you find backwards. But, you know, there are people in those cultures who look at the future and say, you know, we look forward to a future where we're all united. And that is the beautiful message in Star Trek.
2: And Rod, your father was way ahead of himself with race relations, wasn't he?
1: Yes, sir. Yes, sir. He even before Star Trek, he had a show called The Lieutenant. And one of the, you know, this is unconfirmed, but one of the episodes that got that show canceled because it was done in partnership with the military was an episode that revealed racism on the military base. And it was a black officer and, of course, a white officer. And it dealt with the racism. And it showed the military in less than a perfect a light. And so they were not happy with that. And shortly after the show was canceled. So he was making statements long before Star Trek.
2: Who was that one television executive, Rod, that gave your father the big break?
1: I'm glad you brought that up, too. None other than the incredible Lucille Ball. Without Lucille Ball taking a risk on my father, Star Trek may have never been made because he had shown it to all the big studios, and he finally got a opportunity to share it at Desilu, which was Desi Arnaz and Lucille Ball. And I think this was after they had already separated, so it was Lucy that was there. And she took the risk. And not only that, the first episode that he presented, the studio executives said no to. And she gave them the money to do one more. She said she gave Gene an opportunity to do a second pilot.
2: Wow.
1: Which

0: Right.
1: which was unheard of back then, and I think is fairly unheard of today in many walks of the entertainment industry. So she was as much, if not more, of a visionary in her own way.
0: Was she part of the television pitch to the network? NBC, I believe, right?
1: Yes. Well, she's the one that represented it and took it to that. So, yeah. She
0: That's right.
1: definitely did that.
0: That's right. Mark in Roseville, California. Mark, go for it.
2: Yeah, Rod.
1: Yes, sir.
2: Do you know anything about Deneb? And did your father ever talk to you about Deneb?
1: The short answer is no.
0: What is
1: I
0: Deneb,
1: don't know.
0: Mark?
1: Thank you for asking. I don't know.
2: See, and here it says the location of Deneb in the Milky Way galaxy was labeled in a star chart that was in Captain James T. Kirk's quarters aboard the USS Enterprise. You don't know nothing about Deneb?
1: I unfortunately don't know anything about it. I now recognize the name that I'm sure I heard in one of my astronomy classes way back, but I know nothing about it.
0: Probably wrote it into one of the scripts somewhere, I would guess.
1: Yeah, where no man has gone before. I'm looking it up right now.
0: Are any of the writers still alive, Rod?
1: Absolutely. I'm proud to call myself, I hope, a friend. Oh God, why am I with a number of them? But we have lost a lot of them. But I'm trying to find. I feel like an idiot here. There's a number of writers, but one in particular I just saw, David Gerald. My God, David, I'm sorry if you hear this. David Gerald is he wrote The Trouble with Tribbles, and he is an out of the box thinker too, and he likes to challenge viewers and readers because the things that he writes are usually about something, and he had a lot to do with the format and structure and what the next generation became. And unfortunately, he was not given the proper credit for his contributions to that. And we've been able to talk about that a bit. And it's been nice to talk to these people and learn their sides of the story. And it's all part of my continually evolving growth and knowledge of Star Trek. But he's a fantastic human being.
0: How old would he be about now? 80, 90?
1: No, yeah, well, you know what? He looks incredibly young. To be honest, I haven't asked his age. I'm sure we could all look it up online, but he looks quite young. So I almost hate saying 50, 60, maybe 60 something, because he's got to be older than me. But he doesn't come across elderly at all.
0: Well, Star Trek was 60 years old. For him to write it, he must have been at least 20, right?
1: I think you're right, and by doing the math, he must be older. But again, I've never paid attention to that. Yeah.
0: Let's go to Pennsylvania for one quick question. Lewis, go ahead, Lewis.
3: Thanks for taking my call, George. Rod, I have a comment and question. My comment is that I thought the best of the original series was Mirror Mirror, where Captain and Kirk, them going that they come back to the Enterprise and they're in an alternative universe and all the, you know, Spock's evil and he has to go with the and stuff. But my question for you, Rod, was your dad wrote a great screenplay for a movie called Pretty Maids All in a Row, and it was directed by the great French director Roger Vadim, who was married to Jane Fonda, who directed the movie Barbarella. It was also a launching pad for three actors of the movie. Rock Hudson did Big Bill and a Wife after that, as you think it said, The Police Story,
1: right,
3: and Telly Savalas did Kojak. Did he ever talk about that movie? Okay, thanks, George.
0: Thanks,
1: yeah.
0: Lewis.
1: Lewis, thank you very much for that. I feel ill-equipped. I don't know much about Pretty Maids All in a Row. I've seen it a long time ago. I know my father as high as some of us might put him on a pedestal. And as I stated earlier, he was just a flawed human being. He by no means had all the answers and by no means was right about everything. But he was also a man, and he liked the ladies. And my understanding is this show was maybe not his proudest work, but it dabbled in sex and females. So,

0: I know nothing beyond that.
1: Well, Rod, thank you for bringing the story of your father to us. Gene Roddenberry, anything you need, you stay in touch with us. This is fantastic. The story of Star Trek and how it all started. Up next, haunted prisons right here in the United States.
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0: Here's your updated 570 WNEX forecast. A seasonal early morning across the region, as our low temperatures will be just right where they should be here this time of the year, getting down to the upper 30s to low 40s. And then a seasonal day on Wednesday with an abundance of sunshine across the region, as highs will be right where they should be for this time of the year as well, right there into the low 60s. Then we'll see a trough of low pressure build into the region here throughout Wednesday night, linger into Thursday. So we can expect shower chances to be on the increase throughout Wednesday night, especially after midnight, and then lingering into Thursday, especially before noon. Then a brief stay of some cooler type air for Friday behind this system, as highs will be about 5 to 10 degrees below average in the 50s. But then highs get back above average over the weekend, getting well into the 60s with even some 70s. I'm Phil Jensko on 570 WNEX. Right now it's 43.
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0: Campaigning for the midterms. I'm Ted Lindner, Fox News. President Trump hitting the campaign trail again on Tuesday night in Alaska, where he's rallying for Republicans, including incumbent Senator Dan Sullivan. The president crediting Sullivan with his support on a $54 billion investment to fund a project to export natural gas from the state.
1: In a way, they're going to have to run against me because we're going to be out there fighting for the right people, which is what I'm here doing now. That's why I want to get these guys. I want to make sure you get the vote for them.
0: Sullivan faces former Democratic Congresswoman Mary Peltola in the November election. Meantime, Vice President J.D. Vance was on the road as well. He was in Tyler, Texas, to stump for GOP Senate candidate Ken Paxton, who was in a tough campaign against Democrat James Tallarico. Vice President Vance calling out Tallarico for his comments on Christianity.
2: He has declared that God, our Heavenly Father, is non-binary. He calls himself, and you cannot make this up, quote, a Christian who hates Christianity.
0: Tallarico's accused Paxton of being corrupt. Fox News Power Rankings show the Texas race between Tallarico and Paxton appears to be a toss-up as of now. Pope Leo's been diagnosed with cancer in his lung. This coming from the Vatican after surgery Tuesday to remove a lung nodule at Rome's Gemelli Hospital. In the statement, the Vatican said the lower lobe of the pontiff's right lung was removed. Leo revealed Sunday doctors had discovered a small localized nodule in his lung and recommended it be removed. The Vatican says he's expected to be hospitalized for at least a week. And the Tampa Bay Rays even up their series with the Cleveland Guardians at a game apiece, winning game two on Tuesday night. The ALCS get best of seven. This over the Cleveland Guardians in Tampa, 3-1. 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
0: The Social Security Administration is expected to announce the cost of living adjustment for Social Security today.
4: Some analysts predict the Social Security cost of living adjustment for 2027 could be about 3.5%, increasing the average benefit check by nearly $68. Last year, it rose by 2.8%. Seniors, though, say even a higher adjustment is probably not enough to keep up with rising costs. An AARP poll recently found roughly 70% of adults over the age of 50 feel an increase of at least 5% would be needed, especially as parts of Medicare are expected to rise next year as well. Social Security's Old Age and Survivors Insurance Trust Fund is expected to be insolvent by the year 2032, and the Social Security Administrator recently said they're trying to shore up the program by purging millions of old and erroneous records and by using AI. Jessica Rosenthal, Fox News.
0: Tuesday marked Katie Zachariah's first press briefing. Fox's Edward Lawrence.
7: She said there's a plan to deal with this. She did highlight or try to amplify the good economic data that they're seeing. For example, the real wages under President Trump since he took office this time, but under the 4 years of the Biden administration, was much, much different.
8: President Trump is the first president in modern history to actually lower prescription drug prices, delivering the biggest drop in 63 years. President Trump has created more than 1 million private sector jobs in his second term.
7: Trump, now he's on his way to Alaska for a campaign rally before the midterms.
0: And federal

0: Authorities searching the residence of Minnesota Congressman Ilhan Omar as part of what the Justice Department says was a federal criminal investigation. D.C. U.S. Attorney Jeanine Pirro.
1: That judge would not have signed that warrant

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1: There are about 1,800 prisons in the United States. 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

0: Hey, Ghost. Ross Allison back with us, has spent more than 35 years investigating the strange and unexplained. He has investigated some of the world's most famous haunted locations, written more than a dozen books, and appeared on numerous paranormal television programs, including his award-winning docuseries, Paris Sense. And one of his books is called Haunted Prisons, one of the topics we'll be talking about tonight. Ross, welcome back. How have you been?
1: Been good. It's good to be back, George.
0: Keeping those ghosts off you?
1: I try. I do try, I tell you.
0: So we've got about 1,800 prisons in the United States. Roughly how many do you think are haunted?
1: Oh, God. I wouldn't be surprised if all of them are haunted. You think of just the kind of personalities that go in and out of these prisons and the horrible conditions that they suffer, or even what they even do onto themselves. You know, there's so much energy in these places that, like I said, it wouldn't be surprising if all of them have some ghost stories.
0: Now, you've covered a lot of paranormal stories. How did you get involved in haunted prisons?
1: Well, it was when me and David Weatherly were working on our book series. We were talking about a lot of places that we both have had the opportunity to investigate ourselves. And a lot of it was prisons, due to a lot of the stories that we had encountered and even experienced when we had these opportunities to do some of these investigations. So as we were developing the Haunted series, prisons just fell in line with a lot of the stuff that we were working on.
0: What is the most haunted prison that's out there?
1: Oh, God. That's a tough one. I knew you'd ask that one. And it's, you know, for me, it's, you know, all about right place, right time. You know, when you do a lot of these investigations, a lot of these places can claim to be the most haunted. And of course, when you go there, you don't always have these unique encounters that you're hoping for. But I'd have to say with the stories alone, you know, some of these, like, you know, Alcatraz, I would say is a pretty good one. Brushy Mountain Prison. You know, I've had the opportunity to investigate that one and have had some amazing experiences. But there are some prisons that unfortunately don't allow, you know, investigations, even though they've been shut down and they're still standing, that I would love to even investigate, like Holmesburg Prison in Philadelphia. And I'm more than happy to talk about that one, too. That's a place that I would love to have the opportunity to investigate.
0: What makes a prison haunted, Ross?
1: Well, and as I briefly kind of was talking about it in our introduction there, it's a lot of these energies that go in and out of these places. You know, you think about, you know, a lot of these men that have been imprisoned who have died there. And I always thought to think that maybe some of these souls judge themselves and they're too afraid to be judged and want to move on. So they linger, they don't cross over. And then you have the situation where long-term prisoners who have had the opportunity of parole and find out that they can't adjust to the other side of life outside of prison. And so they are more than happy to commit crimes to find themselves back in the prison system. So I think that's another reason why a place could be haunted, because they don't want to leave. And then you've got situations where there's territorial issues. Some prisoners obtain this dominance, kind of like gang leaders, mob bosses, and they have this power and authority in the prison system. And they are afraid to give that up if they're ever released or even in death. So they choose to stay and hang on to that dominance that they have. And then, of course, when you're dealing with a prison system, everything is by schedule. You know, everything has to be routine. You know, you're fed at the same time. You get up at the same time. You have to do your job, your chores at the same time. And so when you have this lifestyle of routine, we believe that that triggers a lot of residual hauntings as well, where these things happen like clockwork. And so I think that could contribute to some of the hauntings that we experience in prisons. But then most of all is, you know, you also have this

0: this, I hate to use the word evil, but there is these individuals in the world that have no remorse for what they've done to another human being. And so I think that mentality can still linger when they've passed on. And when they're in this prison system and they die there, then I think that that soul still carries on and still holds on to that anger. So I think it's a combination of those few things that cause a prison to be haunted.
1: Ross, you mentioned Holmesburg, Pennsylvania. Some horrendous things happened in that prison system that was closed in the 1990s, opened in the 1800s. But didn't they conduct pharmaceutical experiments on the inmates?
0: Oh, my God, yes. That's one of the reasons why I thought it was an interesting place to investigate. But it's not only just the experiments, and I can talk about that in a bit here, but I think one of the reasons why I feel it's probably one of the more haunted prisons is because of what else took place there. You're talking about back in, what was it, 1938, I believe. August of 1938, there was a very unfortunate event called the Bake Oven Deaths, or the Klondike Killings. Now, the Klondike was a building just on the property that was alone. It was a small brick building. It had 12 cells. I think they were 9 by 5. And they had, each of them had their own toilet, but it was what they called a hopper. And if you're not familiar with a hopper, that's where the toilet and the sink share the same system. So where we have our standard toilets, where the tank is actually where you would have your sink. So the same water system would flow through the toilet. So basically what water you drank was used down to flush the toilet. And the toilets would flush maybe once a day because the guards had control of whenever they could flush the toilets. So you had to deal with that in these tiny little cells. So this was kind of like their solitary confinement. So whenever a prisoner was being punished, they'd be put in the Klondike. Well, the Klondike also had a bunch of radiators on the opposite wall of all those 12 cells. So you had these, you know, heated radiators along the opposite wall with only tiny little windows above the radiators. And so what they would do is to punish some of these men is they would turn the heat up. And so you're basically in a sauna the whole time you're in the Klondike. Well, what had happened in August of 1938 was a riot had started up. And it was all about the bad food conditions they had at this prison. And so it was basically they had to eat the same food every day. And so they just demanded, you know, better quality food and more options. And so after the riots, it was a fasting, a starvation riot as well. So they starved themselves for a while as well because they refused to eat. But they found that there was 4 men that led this riot. And so those 4 men was basically put in the Klondike for the weekend. Well, after the first night, of course, these men were, you know, screaming and complaining about how hot it was, you know, please, you know, turn down, you know, the heat or give us some more water. Because again, the only water they got was a small portion of water. And once you drink that water, it went down into the toilet system. Jeez. So, yeah. So they're just complaining about this. Well, on the second night, the guards were annoyed with their complaints, and so they turned the heat up. And this caused the hissing of the steam to be much louder to drown out their complaints and screaming. And they said it got so hot in there that the men became delirious. I mean, some of the men were screaming out for their mother to help them.
1: Yeah, it must have been 100 plus, right?
0: Oh, yeah. Oh, yeah. So one man was banging his head against the cell doors just trying to commit suicide. You know, one man passed out. It was so bad in those conditions.

0: they were drinking their own toilet water just to try and survive. And by the third day, when they went to go retrieve the men, they were all four dead. Slowly been cooked to death. They said that the cells has gotten so hot that the iron bars burned their flesh, and it got over to, I said, 200 degrees. That's 12 degrees just before boiling. Yeah.
1: Did they come back to haunt the facility?
0: Well, luckily, after that situation, media got involved and they did shut down the Klondike. And actually, the officers and guards that were involved in that incident, a few of them actually went to prison. I think they had to serve about 3 to 4 years for that incident. But it was torn down after that. But they do claim that if you happen to walk by that area where the Klondike once stood, because they had torn it down, you could actually still hear the men screaming or even the smells of flesh cooking. They said it's pretty horrid. But that would be one reason to investigate that place. But yeah, let's talk about those experiments that they did. That was pretty horrific as well.
1: And how did they get away with that?
0: Well, back in the day, they didn't have laws that prevented scientific experiments on human beings.
1: And prisoners had no rights, right?
0: Well, yeah, exactly. You had that. But this also, what made it more feasible was the fact that they were willing to do it because they got paid from $1 up to $300 per experiment. And back in that day, if you could at least pay 10% of your, to get out of prison early, if you could
1: pay early release,
0: if you could pay the 10%, you could be released out of prison. And so it just made it more feasible for people to be willing to do these chemical experiments that they were doing on the prisoners. And I mean, they're talking about, you know, situations where they were doing, they had peeled.
1: Did the prisoners volunteer?
0: Yes, they were all willing to do this just for that money. Yeah. So we're talking about situations where one guy had the skin, one layer of it on the skin of his back peeled back so that they could put like acid on his back.
1: Oh, geez.
0: Yeah. It was pure torture for a lot of these men. They're also talking about situations where an entire cell block volunteered to be exposed to Kung Fu, Hong Kong flu, poison ivy, poison oak. This is so that the government could test for chemical warfare. They're willing to do that. So the government was involved in this as well. You had of the prisoners.
1: Were the guards making money on the side too?
0: It's very possible. I could imagine so. You also had situations where they were sewing dead organs onto prisoners' backs to see if they could regenerate. So, yeah, these guys went through a lot of torture. And so it was basically shortly after that, what was it? I think 1974, it was considered a cruel practice. And so by 1995, believe it or not, is when they actually
1: closed that.
0: Stopped
1: place,
0: doing it.
1: Right?
0: Yeah, yeah.
1: What is it now? It's empty, isn't it?
0: No, in fact, they still do training every so often when they have situations where prisons are overcrowded. They can open up certain of the cell blocks to use those. So part of it still is considered a prison, but most of it is used for offices and for training. So that's one of the reasons why I haven't personally been able to have the opportunity to investigate it, because it is still an active building.
1: How big is the facility?
0: Oh, gosh.

0: It is smaller than Eastern State, which is its sister prison. I do know that. I think it was considered to be up to 1,200 prisoners by the time it closed. And you know, we're talking Eastern State was easily over 3,000
1: I've
0: at
1: been
0: one
1: to
0: point.
1: Eastern State. I think Capone was there, wasn't he?
0: Oh yeah, Eastern State is actually one of the first prisons I ever investigated. In fact, I did that for the Discovery Channel. And this was back in 2003, before even Ghost Hunters aired on Sci-Fi Channel. We were filming for Discovery Channel, and they set me and my team out there to spend the night at Eastern State Penitentiary. And oh my God, what an amazing place that was. You know, of course, you know, that is the start of our prison system is Eastern State. You
1: Is
0: know,
1: there a
0: that's my.
1: prison system, Ross, that you would not spend the night?
0: I would never turn down the opportunity to spend the night in a haunted place, no matter how scary they claim it is. I would love to have the opportunities. Now, I'll be honest, I may not want to investigate alone. I may ask somebody to investigate with me. You're more than welcome to join me, George, if you'd like.
1: I'll get your report later on.
0: But yeah, I think that's just for me, the curiosity overwhelms any fear that I might have. I just want to hopefully collect the data that helps support what we believe is going on out there.
1: Why do you think a ghostly apparition that died in the prison would want to stay in that prison?
0: Well, I think it all
1: Move
0: go ahead.
1: on.
0: Yeah, you would think, you know, now you're finally free. You're no longer trapped in this cell or on this property. But I think a lot of it goes down to that one thing that I said that, you know, as to why a prison is haunted is, you know, you don't know how to move on. You don't know how to leave the prison system because you can't function outside of it, or even that, that need to hold on to power. I think that those are what some of the reasons why they don't choose to leave a prison.
1: What is your favorite prison to go to for hauntings?
0: Oh, that's a tough one because there's been a few that I've had the opportunity to go back multiple times, and I would love to go back. But there are some that I've had the opportunity to do once and had an amazing experience in and would also love to go back. I would have to say one of my favorites is probably Brushy Mountain Prison.
1: Where's that?
0: That is in Tennessee. And that is a prison that they basically considered the end of the line. So the worst of the worst were put in this prison because they just couldn't control them. So they might as well just have them control themselves. You know, they just basically had run of the prison then. And they basically did the worst that they could to human beings. They figured in this situation, if they had the worst of the worst, they'd probably just kill each other off, is what their thoughts were.
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4: Good night, everyone, and welcome to the news. Nebraska AG Mike Hilgers is seeking more than $19,000 from the city of Lincoln following a legal battle over three proposed city charter amendments that will appear on next month's ballot. The dispute began after the Good Government Lincoln Project submitted petitions aimed at changing city election procedures. While an initial round of signatures faced high rejection rates amid allegations of fraudulent signatures, a second batch was ultimately certified and forwarded to city officials. Hilgers later challenged Lincoln's decision not to immediately place the measures on the ballot, arguing the city had a legal obligation to do so. City officials maintained they were following the required charter amendment process. In September, the Nebraska Supreme Court sided with the AG, ordering Lincoln to place the three charter amendments before voters in the November 3rd election. Following that ruling, Hilgers filed a request seeking $19,107 in attorney fees and court costs from the city. Lincoln has asked the court to deny the request, arguing city officials acted in good faith while navigating an unusual and complex petition process. A judge has not yet ruled on whether the city must reimburse those legal expenses. And South Dakota voters will revisit two issues on the November ballot, Medicaid expansion and the threshold for changing the state constitution. Amendment I would allow expanded Medicaid coverage to be repealed if the federal government's share falls below 90%. Voters approved Medicaid expansion in 2022. Supporters of Amendment I say it would give voters and lawmakers a choice if Washington shifts more of the cost to the state. Amendment L would require 60% voter approval to amend the Constitution, up from a simple majority. Similar proposals were rejected by wide margins in 2018 and 2022. Supporters say the higher bar would protect the Constitution and keep policy decisions out of the state's founding document. From the WNAX Nighttime News Desk, I'm Chloe Beltrand.
5: Fox News, I'm Ted Lindner. Pope Leo XIV has had surgery to remove part of his lung.
6: The procedure was planned after doctors detected lung cancer. He was in the operating room for 3 hours at Rome's Gemelli Hospital, and surgery itself lasted 90 minutes. The Vatican statement says there were no complications. The Pope woke up and was returned to his room.
5: Fox's Jessica Rosenthal. 3 weeks to go till the midterms. President Trump rallying for Republican incumbent Senator Dan Sullivan in Wasilla, Alaska.
7: Dan stood with me in the Oval Office as we announced a historic federal project to finally build the 800-mile-long Alaska LNG pipeline.
5: Senator Sullivan faces former Democratic Congresswoman Mary Peltola in November.
8: My book club president says reading is, quote, not a competition. 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

0: And welcome back, George Norrie, along with Ross Ellison. Ross, how many prisons did you visit for the book Haunted Prisons?
1: I probably visited about 10 of them. In the book, we have about 20, so I think David had hit the other 10. And there's a few that we had actually done together. So, yeah, and as you said, there's tons of haunted prisons out there that we still haven't even visited yet.
0: How did the corrections departments welcome you? With open arms?
1: In most cases, yes. A lot of these prisons are now museums, so you can actually go in and check them out. And they've been pretty open about their hauntings and strange occurrences happening. So luckily, we've been able to schedule overnight stays and have the opportunity to investigate them. I remember Alcatraz being a great place to check out, and that's open to the public. And there's actually some pretty good ghost stories there. In fact, I had my first physical encounter there after I had started my group, A Ghost. We did a trip down to California. And if anybody's not familiar with Alcatraz's history, it actually started out as a military base before it actually became the prison that it is known of today. Besides, now it's a park, or considered a park. But we were investigating the prison, and they took us into the morgue. Now, this morgue area is not open to the public. So we were the first paranormal team to investigate Alcatraz, and they opened up a lot of sections that weren't open to the public, and the morgue was one of them. Now, the morgue is attached to the underground area where they used to hold the gunpowder back when it used to be a base. And so I was the first to venture down into this basement area. Now, my team was slowly following behind me. But as I entered this basement area, I noticed it just had a dirt floor and just the brick arched walls and ceiling. So I wanted to get a picture of the entrance as members started to filter in. So I'm backing up to take a photo, and I want the widest angle. And as I'm backing up, I feel a hand on my shoulder, and it physically stops me. So I turn to, I'm hoping is one of my members that's stopping me because I'm about ready to step on them. And there's nobody next to me. There's nobody even around me. And I was just baffled by this because I was physically taking a step backwards. I felt a man's hand on my shoulder. I felt, you know, the pressure of his hand, even the fingers. And it physically stopped me as I was backing up. So I was doing everything I could to try and debunk this experience, which we all know was most likely a ghost stopping me. So that was my first physical encounter when I started ghost hunting.
0: Why did the prison system shut down Alcatraz as a prison?
1: Well, a lot of it was just due to the fact that it was so expensive to run. Remember, Alcatraz is an island. And so all the resources had to be pumped out to this island. And it was also becoming a little obsolete as newer prisons were becoming

0: becoming more available and more affordable. So that was the end of Alcatraz, really.
1: Remember the 60-ish movie with Burt Lancaster, The Birdman of Alcatraz?
0: Oh, yes, yes. That was a good one, definitely.
1: Classic.
0: It's got a lot of great stories. You know, I would love to go back to Alcatraz, and I think it's they're a little more open to the ghost hunts as well.
1: Of all the prisons you've been to, which is the one that you would say is the most haunted?
0: Well, I would have to say Brushy Mountain was probably the most interesting for me. Now, Brushy Mountain, I had the opportunity to be there a couple times. And the second time we were there filming my documentary, Parasense. And with Parasense, you know, we're trying to prove touch. And what was interesting is during two of the experiments that we were doing there, both of the subjects actually got scratched. And what was exciting for me about this is we document our subjects. We look them over before the experiment. You know, we ask them the standard questions, you know, are you feeling any burning marks? Do you have any, you know, scratches or anything that we should be aware of? And then after, right after the experiment, before they leave the chair, we, you know, look them over again and we ask them those same questions again. And two of those situations, bloody scratches appeared on their body. So that for me was a bit overwhelming because I had always heard of these stories where people get scratched. And yet I've had situations where I thought I might have gotten scratched, but I'm always second guessing myself when I have those encounters. And so to see something that I, you know, was in a controlled experiment with them and know exactly that there was nothing on them before the experiment and then something appears, you know, right at the end of the experiment. How can you explain that? To me, that was just, it was emotional for me, to be honest.
1: Have you ever been in a situation, Ross, where somebody got hurt by a spirit?
0: Well, besides being scratched, I've been in situations where somebody was shoved, almost shoved down the stairs, in a situation. Nothing that was, I would say, seriously life-threatening at this point.

0: a place such as a prison, where you know that some of these spirits would have no trouble harming an individual.
1: Do you bring any special kind of equipment with you?
0: I try to bring everything. When I do an investigation in a prison or even anywhere, you know, besides, you know, traveling overseas, you got to travel a little lighter. But when I'm investigating anywhere that I have the opportunity to bring as much equipment as I can, I take that opportunity. So, you know, we're talking, you know, high-end cameras, you know, audio equipment. We're talking, you know, meters, our Spectre system, which you may not be familiar with. That's our special paranormal energy computer tracking research equipment. That's a system that runs off of a bunch of different sensors and helps us monitor environments. And then we're talking, you know, all kinds of thermal imaging, you know, thousands upon thousands of dollars that I take on a lot of my investigations.
1: What is your favorite piece of equipment, Ross?
0: Oh, I would have to say my favorite is probably just a really high-end video camera. Just to have the evidence that you can capture visually, it's nice when you can actually see it and go frame by frame to see what exactly it's doing and be able to capture that visual phenomena. So for me, I would always love to have a camera to be able to have that visual idea of what a ghost is.
1: Now, can anybody call a prison system and say, I want to spend the night there?
0: I wish it was that easy. Believe me. Not just anybody. A lot of times, like I said, a lot of these prisons are museums. So if they are a little more open to the ghosts and talk about their places being haunted, then it is a little more easier. Some of them, you know, some places like Eastern State, I think they do ghost tours. In fact, most of the prisons that I've had the opportunity to investigate offer ghost tours, especially around the Halloween season. Or even, let's see, Montana State Prison. That was another good one that has also overnights where you can stay and investigate the system. Brushy Mountain is another very popular one that is open to ghost tours and overnight investigations. Now, it can be costly. You know, be aware of that. Ghost hunting's not cheap anymore. I remember when I started my group back in 2000, a lot of these places were more than welcome to allow us come in and investigate for free. Now, if you want to do an investigation, it's easily going to cost you probably $1,000 or more.
1: Wow.
0: So it gets pretty costly.
1: Do you conduct tours?
0: Do I conduct tours?
1: Right. Or anybody that you know?
0: Well, I do have my tours spooked in Seattle, where we do tours of the Seattle area. I would be more than happy to do some tours in some of these prisons after some of the research that I've done. I would love to be able to tell some of their stories.
1: Does the age of the prison, Ross, have anything to do with the way it's haunted?
0: That's a good question. I would have to say probably not. I think it all just has to do with their history. Sometimes does help, but a lot of times it's just the individuals, the certain people that you've had inside them. What did they do to people? 'Cause like I said, you know, the prison life is a whole different world outside of our own. And some people can do the worst things to other people. I have to say, when me and David wrote the book Haunted Prisons, we definitely had to take a break. It was just so draining on the both of us.
1: That intense.
0: It was, you know, just not just the ghost stories that we were uncovering. It was just the history of some of these buildings. The horrible things that took place. It was just gut-wrenching to know, you know, what these people did to each other. You know, just

0: to survive or even to have that dominance. You know, I could tell you a really interesting one that took place at the penitentiary of New Mexico. Now, this is a penitentiary that was built in 1956. And basically what had happened was, what was it? I think it was February of 1980s. They had a riot. Now, basically what had happened is they had moved all their, you know, the worst of the worst prisoners, into an open dormitory because they had to do, work on cell block 5 that they were keeping these prisoners in. And so they decided to put them all in one big room. And so you're talking about, what was it, 1,100 inmates? You know, like I said, these are the worst of the worst, and they were only guarded by 15 guards for the night. You know, these guys could easily overpower these 15 guys, and that's exactly what they did. Now, this was also a prison system where the guards took advantage of what they called the snitch system. And so what that was is they would give snitches, and if anybody's not familiar with snitches, these are the people that are willing to tattle on other inmates. So, and we've all heard the term, you know, snitches get stitches. Yeah. Well, this is where it really took place. So as the guards use this system to try and control each other, to control the inmates, what developed was this riot, this one night in the 1980s. These, you know, 1,100 inmates decided to overtake the prison, and there was a group called the Death Squad. These were inmates that decided that they were going to take revenge on the snitches. So luckily the snitches were actually in another cell block, which was locked off, and they didn't have the keys to get to them. But they were able to find in cell block 5, where the renovations were taking place, blow torches. So the Death Squad was determined to go after the inmates in cell block 4, which was where all these snitches were under protection. Well, they used those blow torches and they got through to cell block 4. And it gets pretty gruesome because they did horrible, horrible things to these men. I mean, there is a story of where they took a blowtorch and they put it up to somebody's head until it exploded.
1: Oh, geez.
0: Yeah. They basically decapitated them with shovels.
1: How did they get away with that stuff?
0: Well, this is all during the riot. They now have control over the prison. So they're just going after, you know, all these snitches. And they just tortured these men to death, burning them alive, you know? And so you have this horrible event that took place there. And they said they found, I think 33 prisoners were found dead after the riot was, you know, controlled and everybody was cleaned up. They said they couldn't even recognize their bodies.
1: Tortured and murdered.
0: Yeah, they were so mutilated. Yeah. They said it was the bloodiest riot in human, in the U.S. history. And so here's a situation where such horrible things happen to other human beings that why wouldn't it be haunted? You know, it's probably going to have some interesting experiences there if you were to investigate that place.
1: Ross, we're going to take a short break and come back with an hour of phone calls with you. Ross Allison with us as we talk about haunted prisons in the USA.
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Here's your updated 570 WNEX forecast. A seasonal early morning across the region, as our low temperatures will be just right where they should be here this time of the year, getting down to the upper 30s to low 40s. And then a seasonal day on Wednesday with an abundance of sunshine across the region, as highs will be right where they should be for this time of the year as well, right there into the low 60s. Then we'll see a trough of low pressure build into the region here throughout Wednesday night, linger into Thursday. So we can expect shower chances to be on the increase throughout Wednesday night, especially after midnight, and then lingering into Thursday, especially before noon. Then a brief stay of some cooler type

0: 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I'm Phil Jensko on 570 WNAX. Right now it's 45.
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0: the Pope. I'm Sue Guzman, Fox News. The Vatican says Pope Leo XIV had a tranquil night in Rome's Gemelli Hospital after undergoing surgery to remove a cancerous nodule in the lower lobe of his right lung Tuesday. Officials say the surgery and tests confirmed the nodule was an adenocarcinoma, the most common form of lung cancer. The Vatican did not detail a treatment plan. President Trump rallying for Republicans in Wasilla, Alaska on Tuesday. Here's Fox's Matt Finn.
1: Republican incumbent Senator Dan Sullivan is running for re-election. But there is another little-known Dan Sullivan who is running for senator as well. Republicans tell us it's a sham campaign meant to confuse voters on the ballot and steal Republican votes. That's a claim that second Dan Sullivan denies. Well, there are reports the DOJ is investigating the alleged sham Dan Sullivan campaign. I asked the president if there is a federal investigation. He tells me they are looking into it. The Democratic candidate for Senate is Mary Pattola. She says she's willing to work with the president, but she also says sitting Senator Sullivan voted for President Trump's war with Iran.
0: Saudi Arabia says it intercepted and destroyed two ballistic missiles fired by Iran-backed Houthi rebels. Fox's Anita Vogel reports.
2: That debris fell on residential areas in Riyadh, injuring four people and damaging homes. This after a coalition of forces led by the Saudis carried out new airstrikes targeting oil facilities in and around the rebel-held Yemeni capital of Sana'a. The president posting on Truth Social, quote, "The Houthis are behaving very badly. I thought they learned their lesson a year ago when we bombed the hell out of them and at their request stopped. They've been silent for a long time, but now they've emerged again, purposefully trying to drive up oil prices."
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0: Cornell University is suspending fraternity parties for 1 year after the fallout over the school's handling of an investigation into an alleged 2024 gang rape. Fox's Kevin Cork.
7: They're giving state police a role in investigating reports of sexual assault on campus. The school's president announcing the measures suspending all parties and social events at frat houses through the end of the 26-27 year and a zero tolerance policy that would immediately suspend chapters for any violations. Cornell has about 20 active frat houses. Of course, this is all in response to a lawsuit filed in September by a woman who claims she was drugged and sexually assaulted by

0: multiple fraternity members after attending a party at a Chi Phi house in October of 2024.
1: The Social Security Administration expected to announce a cost of living adjustment for recipients today.
2: Some analysts predict the Social Security cost of living adjustment for 2027 could be about 3.5%, increasing the average benefit check by nearly $68. Last year, it rose by 2.8%. Seniors, though, say even a higher adjustment is probably not enough to keep up with rising costs. An AARP poll recently found roughly 70% of adults over the age of 50 feel an increase of at least 5% would be needed, especially as parts of Medicare are expected to rise next year as well. Social Security's Old Age and Survivors Insurance Trust Fund is expected to be insolvent by the year 2032, and the Social Security Administrator recently said they're trying to shore up the program by purging millions of old and erroneous records and by using AI. Jessica Rosenthal, Fox News.
1: Grocery store chain Kroger says it'll lay off 3,000 corporate employees over the next 3 years as it ramps up

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1: With our special guest, Ross Allison, as we talk about haunted prisons. When we come back, we take your calls on Coast to Coast AM. You probably remember the Venus flytrap, that strange little plant that snaps shut on insects. Now imagine that same plant turned into a supplement. That's Carnivora. I'm talking with the president of Carnivora, Deborah Alau. So how do you go from a plant to something people take daily?
2: That's a great question. 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
1: And those compounds do what?
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1: Which is why people are using it for a range of concerns. So if someone's curious,
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1: From a plant that traps insects to something that may help protect you, that's a conversation worth having.
3: The national debt just passed $40 trillion and keeps climbing. Washington keeps spending. 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

0: And welcome back, George Norrie, along with Ross Allison. Ross, do you ever get the name of the haunted ghost or the one who died?
1: What location?
0: Wherever you may go.
1: Well, wherever I go? Oh, gosh. You know, sometimes we do. You can capture names through EVPs, electronic voice phenomena. I know when I investigated the Seattle Underground, we were in a spot that

0: is the most notorious haunted location where an old miner had been seen. And we had asked the question, can you tell us your name? And the response we got through EVP was Edward. Now, what makes this even more credible is as ghost hunting started to become more popular and more groups started forming, other groups have had the opportunity to investigate the underground as well. And so I reached out to one of these groups and I had asked them, you know, did you guys investigate the spot where the old miner has been seen? And they're like, yeah, yeah. And I said, well, did you get anything? And they said, yeah, we had asked, you know, what's your name? And the response that they got was Eddie. So where we had captured the name Edward, they got Eddie. And so for me, I felt that that just built more credibility because we had not communicated our experiences, let alone even our evidence that we had captured. And yet we both walked away with a very similar EVP.
1: Of the ghosts that are out there, Ross, how many do you think might have been executed at that particular prison that's haunted?
0: Well, unfortunately, we don't always get the communication that we'd like to have, like me and you talking with each other. A lot of times it's just simple statements, maybe like I just said, just a name, which would be nice. But in most cases, when it comes to ghost stories, a lot of people assume, you know, it's the worst of the worst. So Elvis Presley stayed one night at this hotel, so Elvis Presley must be the ghost haunting this place. So there's a lot of assumption that comes with a lot of storytelling when it comes to ghosts. Now, as I said, with a lot of the prisons, you get a lot of mean, bad people going through these locations, and you never can identify who might be haunting this spot. I wish it was just as easy as asking your name and hoping to get a response. But I think it's one of those situations where we have to continue our research and collect more data to have a better understanding who and how many spirits might be haunting these locations.
1: And did they all die tragically, or did some just pass away of old age in the prison?
0: Well, there are some stories of some of them that just passed away of old age. I know that, there's a ghost known as, Turkey Pete. And he was a gentleman who went to prison. I believe it was for murder, but he ended up being like the ideal prisoner. He was just very, you know, professional, very, very nice. And everybody just ended up loving this guy. And they called him Turkey Pete because he actually took care of the turkeys on the property. And he got to the point where he could actually imitate a turkey. And he lived until he was an elderly man. In fact, this was at, Old Montana Prison. And this is in Deerfield, Montana. And he died an elderly man in his sleep in his prison cell. And they do believe he haunts the prison. Many people say that as you walk by his cell, because they retired his cell right after he had died. That's how much he was loved and respected by the prisoners and the guards working there. And they said that anytime you walk by his prison cell, you could actually hear a turkey. Because he could imitate a turkey, or some people even say they even see him sitting in a cell. So I think this is Turkey Pete was just one of those people that, again, this was his home. He never left the prison system. And so forever, this will now be his haunted cell.
1: Truly remarkable. What did the prison system say about these hauntings?
0: Well, I think a lot of them are open to it, especially after a lot of their staff have their own personal experience. When we go in and investigate a lot of these prisons, we have the opportunity to investigate the staff, and they'll tell us some of the crazy things that they experience. So I think a lot of them are open to it.
1: All right, let's go take some calls. Let's go to David in Kentucky. Welcome to the program, East of the Rockies. Hi, David.
2: Hello.

0: are you?
1: Good to have you with us. Go ahead.
0: I used to work, retired from the Kentucky State Reformatory, and a lot of our hauntings that we had were from suicides from the inmates that had died in the different cells. And then we had a graveyard that was in the back of our prison that was supposedly haunted. That people would see ghosts walking around. And there was many times that we caught what we thought were ghosts in the cameras while we were working. So, yeah, the whole place was haunted, I think. So,
1: and you're convinced of that, David, right?
0: Oh, yeah. I remember a guy that had come up to us that said he was sick. And we were working on third shift, and he went back to his cell, and we came back to later on to the third shift, and he had died between our shifts. So a couple of days later from that cell, we kept hearing screams from that cell, from that particular cell where that inmate had lived. And
1: any questions for David Ross? Go ahead.
2: Well, I was just going to ask, what prison was this again?
0: The Kentucky State Reformatory in Kentucky.
2: No, that's a great one. How long were you working there?
0: I worked there 22 years.
2: 22 years. And when did you start hearing the ghost stories?
0: We saw things out of the, out of the normal, just in and out all through the years on third shift. You know, we'd be sitting and watching the cameras, and you could see things would pop up in the camera, and then we would go down to look at it, and there wouldn't be anything there.
1: Was that well known, David, that the prison was haunted?
0: No, I wouldn't say it. No, I wouldn't say it was well known that the prison was haunted, but I would say that the people who died there, who were incarcerated there while they were in prison, came back. They were haunting the place.
1: Any more questions for him, Ross?
2: No, it's great. I'm just taking notes for another place to check out in the future.
1: That would be cool. There's got to be a lot of anguish and pain there in these prisons, don't you think?
2: Well, there is, but this is all also the bully system, too. The bigger guys picking on the weaker guys, having some sort of control. So there are a lot of stories, as he was talking about, with suicide is a big thing that happens in a lot of these prisons because they can't handle that lifestyle. So, it's pretty tough to be in that system. And it's even hard for guards too. It's not safe for them either. When you're dealing with these unruly inmates and you're talking about, riots, it can be pretty tough on them, and they can easily be killed. And there are stories where guards haunt locations as well. But then there's also stories of families. Our family members haunting locations. If you go back to the Ohio State Reformatory, there is a very famous story. Helen Galecki. She was the wife of the warden, Arthur Galecki. And this takes us back to the 1950s. And he had his family in the prison. There was a wing that was set aside for all the guards, families that they were living there. The warden's family lived on this one wing, and she actually liked living there. She said it was like living in a castle. And so she, took a lot of pride there, but unfortunately, it was November 7th, 1950.

0: 50 when she was shot and killed by a 32 caliber pistol. Now, what had happened was she was getting changed, and she had her jewelry box in the closet up on a shelf, and her husband had his gun right next to her jewelry box. Now, she went to move his gun so she could take her jewelry box down, and she accidentally knocked the gun off the shelf, and when it hit the ground, it went off and it shot her. And so, you know, she screams, the son hears the gunshot, and he's living in the room right across the hall. So he's the first one there to assist his mother and take care of her. And she dies 3 days later in the hospital. And the sad part of the story is, since that unfortunate event, as the reformatory has now become one of the most known haunted prisons out there, it's been featured on tons of television shows and, you know, a lot of these ghost streaming networks and stuff. A lot of people have talked about this story, but a lot of people have twisted the story, and they say that she wasn't shot by accident, that her husband had her killed because she was having an affair, which is all not true. You know, if you do right. your research, you can find her death certificate, and it talks about the path of the bullet. And I even took the death certificate to, you know, an expert, to a doctor, to see, you know, if he could do a diagram for me so I could just have a visual. And sure enough, it went through her lower back and came out her shoulder. And so, you know, for her husband to have killed her, he would have had to have been lying on the ground to have done this, you know? But what upsets me when I come across stories like this is that people tend to forget, or these paranormal investigators tend to forget, that these were once real people. You know, they have families, they have ancestors, you know, it's sad that they want to twist these stories to have a better story to tell, because they don't want to just accept that it was an accident. They got to make it more dramatic for better storytelling. And they've twisted the facts so much that these stories are now being told on all these, you know, networks, and, you know, big time ghost hunters with their shows are talking about her being murdered and that's why she haunts the place, when that's not the case at all. Now, I do believe that she very well could be haunting the place, because there are stories that people claim to have seen her. She carries this rose scented perfume, and people have smelt that. And I think, you know, just to put myself in her shoes, if you think about it, she died tragically young. Her children, her two boys, were very young at the time. And she also enjoyed living in this, you know, prison. So I think, you know, for somebody like her, maybe she did stay behind to watch over her family, especially her children, her two boys. But now people have twisted the story to make it sound like she was murdered and her, you know, husband did this horrible thing. And their youngest son had to come forward and say, this is all not true.
1: Next up, let's go to Paul in Louisiana. Go ahead, Paul.
2: Hey there. Number one, thanks for taking my call. Number two, throughout the whole time that I worked at Brushy, coast to coast was what kept the tower officers going over the night shift.
1: Perfect.
2: You know, I can give you one story where, as yard supervisor, had a tower call in that there were lights going through C block, which was located just below the kitchen or the dining room, and that was a closed-off area. And we all ran, all the yard officers, we ran there, and we searched the place good hour and couldn't see nothing. But we had slams that would close, and we never threw the slams on the cells, which locked all the cells at once. We just, that was just something that was never done. I closed Brushy in 2006, I closed the main prison, TPS, TSP, the walls, and transferred to Brushy in 91. And then I closed Brushy in 2006 and retired from the new prison there in Morton County.

0: Well, that's great. That is an amazing location, especially when it comes to the ghost stories. You know, I don't know
1: Oh,
0: if
1: yeah.
0: anybody, if you know this story, but there was what, a convict who stabbed one of his cellmates in the middle of the night and then cut him up into tiny little pieces
1: Oh,
0: and flushed him
1: jeez.
0: down the toilet. Yeah.
1: Flushed everything but the skull down the toilet, and that was in D block. He could not get the skull crushed enough to go down the toilet.
0: I remember that
1: Yeah.
0: story. Yeah, that's just some of the crazy things that happen in those prisons, you know? So it's crazy.
2: Wild times, huh?
0: Yeah.
2: Ross, what about the fact that they just stay and they don't go to heaven, they don't go to hell? Why do they just linger on?
0: Well, I think a lot of times they like I said, they could be control, power. They had the best of their life, believe it or not, in prison, where they had all this control over all the inmates. You know, when people fear you, they basically want to hold on to that. And so I think a lot of times they choose to stay behind to try and hold on to that power. I think a lot of it too could be that they're just afraid of judgment if they cross over. They're afraid that they may have been the worst of the worst and might end up going to hell. So I don't think that they felt good about themselves that they could go on to whatever heaven they believed in. So it's a lot of that. I think prisons are just the perfect location for hauntings.
2: How many books have you written now, Ross?
0: I have written 12 books. I am on my 13th. I'm working on a book, Parascience, with Chad Goodwin, who is a scientist that I worked with on Parascience. And we really want to publish our findings and how to be more scientific in our approach in ghost hunting. I think a lot of people are still too afraid of the science, especially a lot of these, you know, basic ghost hunters out there. They don't understand having more of a scientific approach. So we're trying to get that out. It's been a long process because he, you know, is a real scientist and he's been working on some energy projects in Africa. So it keeps him pretty busy sometimes. So we're not always to get our schedules together.
2: All right, we'll come back in a moment with Ross Allison and take final phone calls as we talk about haunted prisons right here on Coast to Coast AM.
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6: Good night, everyone, and welcome to the news. Iowans will get their first opportunity to cast ballots for the November election beginning Wednesday as early in-person voting opens at county auditor's offices statewide. County auditors will also begin mailing absentee ballots to voters who have requested them. The start of early voting comes as both major political parties intensify their get-out-the-vote efforts across the state. Iowa Republican Party Chairman Jeff Kaufman says the GOP is making a major push to encourage supporters to vote early and lock in their ballots ahead of Election Day.
7: The Republican Party of Iowa will have the largest, most aggressive get-out-the-vote effort in the history of the Republican Party of Iowa, and a large component of that is absentee voting and chase, if that's where Republicans choose to vote. We want to bank the vote. Hard yes on that.
6: Meanwhile, Iowa Democratic Party Chair Rita Hart says Democrats are focusing on direct voter contact through coordinated campaigns for governor, U.S. Senate, and congressional races.
8: Perhaps in more than a decade has it been that we've had this kind of ground operation. So really pleased that we've got more than 60 organizers on the ground, that we have more than 30 campaign offices, some of them open in places that maybe never had a campaign office.
6: Winnebago County Auditor Carla Weiss, who serves as president of the Iowa State Association of County Auditors, reminds voters returning absentee ballots by mail to carefully follow all instructions, especially signing the affidavit envelope.
9: If you don't do that, it won't count. So just make sure that you take your time, fill everything out, make sure that you are signing every place that needs signed.
6: Election officials remind voters that absentee ballots must be received by their county auditor's office no later than 8 p.m. on Election Day in order to be counted. From the WNAX Nighttime News Desk, I'm Chloe Beltrand.
10: Fox News, I'm Ted Lindner. Pope Leo XIV has had surgery to remove part of his lung.
11: The procedure was planned after doctors detected lung cancer. He was in the operating room for 3 hours at Rome's Gemelli Hospital, and surgery itself lasted 90 minutes. The Vatican statement says there were no complications. The Pope woke up and was returned to his room.
10: Fox's Jessica Rosenthal. 3 weeks to go till the midterms. President Trump rallying for Republican incumbent Senator Dan Sullivan in Wasilla, Alaska.
12: Dan stood with me in the Oval Office as we announced a historic federal project to finally build the 800-mile-long Alaska LNG pipeline.
10: Senator Sullivan faces former Democratic Congresswoman Mary Peltola in November.

0: It starts with you. Despite the risk, thousands of people drive impaired in the United States each year. Get a ride. Remember, it starts with you.
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0: 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And welcome back to our final segment. George Norrie with you, Ross Allison with us. Ross, there's a prison called Andersonville Prison in Georgia, which was the largest Confederate military prison during the Civil War, officially named Camp Sumter. Have you heard much about that?
3: Oh, yes. That was another story that was really hard to write. It was just tragic what happened at that location. In fact, they called it the 14 months of pure hell. Now, this was a prison camp built for 10,000 Union prisoners. So it's just nothing but an open field. No trees. There was a small stream that ran through the prison. And basically, these prisoners, Union prisoners, would just be put out into this field, and they had to make it on their own. Now, if they had been on a march, they may be lucky enough to have camping gear on them. If they were caught during the battle, then all they had were the clothes that they were wearing. And they literally were just left to survive on their own in this open field that was just surrounded by this huge wall, wooden wall. And they would have guards at different towers. And they basically had developed what they called the deadline, which was like 19 feet away from the wall. And there was a line that went around in that field. And if you cross that line, the Confederates had every right to shoot you on command. Now, this got to be overcrowded due to the fact that at the time during the Civil War, they were accustomed to trading prisoners. So this kept the prison system under control. Well, what happened were a few of the Black Union prisoners were being tortured and murdered. When Abraham Lincoln got word of this, he said, enough is enough. And of course, a lot of these Confederate prisoners did not want to be traded for a Black Union prisoner. They refused. And so Abraham Lincoln said, fine, then the trading system's done. We're not doing it anymore. And so this caused the prison to be overwhelmed. In fact, what was built for just 10,000 Union prisoners ended up being over 24,000 in prison. It was so bad that the stream that they relied on for just drinking water or bathing, got to be contaminated.

0: contaminated with sewage. In fact, the Confederate soldiers allowed animals to do their business upstream just because they were enjoying the fact that these guys were getting contaminated water just from that alone, let alone what the Union prisoners are using it for. So it just became so disgusted. Now, remember, these guys who were on the march had their camping gear, so they were a little more in depth, but otherwise, men who didn't have anything but the clothes on their back, they would actually strip naked and use their clothes just to build some sort of shelter. So all these men are in this prison. I should point out there were also two women in this prison. One they didn't know was a woman. This was a woman who disguised herself as a Union soldier so she could fight in the war. And unfortunately, she died and they didn't discover that she was female until they stripped her naked because clothes were so valuable that a lot of people were just buried naked. And when they stripped her naked, they realized what gender she was. So they do know that there was her story, but there was also a wife who would not leave her husband. So they decided to let her be imprisoned with him. Well, little did they know that she was actually pregnant. In these 14 months of pure hell that they called it, she actually gave birth. And once they heard this baby crying in this prison, they all fought to have her and the baby released, and they did leave. Now, they said that the conditions were so bad. Like I said, we had a contaminated stream, hardly any shelter at all for a lot of these men. They were fed only cornmeal, molasses, and a small piece of spoiled pork. That was all that they gave. And a lot of men didn't hardly even get that alone because
1: day in and day out, they got that.
0: That's all they got. Yeah. And that's if they had enough to feed all the soldiers. They didn't have enough to feed all the soldiers. So some guys would do a trade system where I will go a day without food. You can go ahead and have my meal. And then they'd trade off. So at least they'd get a little bit of something. So some guys would not, they'd eat every other day. Just that cornmeal, molasses, and small piece of spoiled pork. Horrible. Yeah, that's what they lived off. Now, they said that these men were nothing more than walking skeletons.
1: I bet.
0: It was horrific. They were dying of diseases left and right. They said every month, 3,000 Union prisoners were shipped out because they had died. It was so bad that some guys would, to commit suicide, they would cross that line, the deadline, just to hope that they would be shot and killed. Now, it even was the point where, what was it? I was trying to remember, there was one story where...

0: items than the men.
1: I haven't. Yeah, I haven't done a strictly woman's prison. Some of the prisons that we have investigated actually had a woman's wing. So there were some sections that were just for women. So there was that, but not just one that was just a woman's prison.
2: I didn't think we had prisons that were just the unisex.
1: There are some out there.
2: Let's go to, speaking of women, let's go to Ruth in Maryland. Hi, Ruthie.
3: Hi, George and Ross. Thank you so much for taking my call. And first of all, I would like to give a shout out to all the prisoners out there listening, because our caller and my coast friend Cornelius always tells us that a lot of the prisoners listen to the coast.
2: They do indeed.
3: And George, that was just perfect. You asked him about the Union prison camps. Now we can talk about the Confederate prison camps. And Ross, I live about 20 miles right down the street from Point Lookout Confederate prison camp in Maryland. And
1: oh, wow.
3: At one time, this was considered to be the most haunted place in the U.S. at one time. I'm not sure about now. And it was funny, about 15 years ago, I took a boyfriend down there, and at nighttime, we were on the beach, and we weren't even really down there that long, and all of a sudden, he got all freaked out and wanted to leave, but he didn't really say anything to me, if he saw anything, but there's a... I know they've done a TV show on it before, but I didn't get to see it. But have you, can you comment on that? Have you done any research on that, or have you been there? And if you haven't, could you please come?
1: Oh, yes. No, I haven't, but I definitely would be interested in checking that out. I'm always taking notes of future research projects, and I think there's definitely enough to do a Haunted Prisons 2 book. And so I'm always looking for places. So, yes, I will take you up on that invitation.
2: Ross, what would be the nicest state taking care of their prison system?
1: The nicest states?
2: Yes.
1: Well, I think the best place to probably have a prison system would probably be like somewhere like a tropical island would be nice.
2: Well, what would be the worst state in the country?
1: The worst state? Oh, gosh.
2: Or are they all bad?
1: They're all pretty bad. You know, like I said, prison life is a whole nother world for us. It's just become sad on how badly they treat each other, or even, you know, how the prison system treats them. It's both worlds, to be honest. So it's one of the things that it's really hard to say, you know, what could be the worst. Like I said, I've shared some pretty horrific stories of what can actually happen in some of these prisons.
2: Let's go to Mark in California, west of the Rockies. Hi, Mark.
4: Yeah, I'd like to ask Ross, what's your most compelling piece of evidence you have that gave you goosebumps?
1: Well, I'd have to say, in the beginning of my career as a ghost hunter, I really had not had any personal experiences. My curiosity is what got the best of me in wanting to pursue the paranormal. I'd heard a lot of amazing stories. And as I continued to get myself involved in this field and having my own personal experiences, I'd have to say, it's those unique encounters that just really opened my eyes and made it something like, wow, this is really worth pursuing. Like I was talking about at Alcatraz, when I was for the first time touched, when something stopped me as I was backing up, that's, you know, was overwhelming. Or when I was at Brushy Mountain Prison and I was witness to see that scratches can happen on individuals, especially when you're monitoring that individual and you know that they're not in a position to scratch themselves. So to witness those types of things have kept me going in this field, to know that I'm not just chasing shadows of, you know, in the dark. There is something to this, and I want the answers.
2: Let's go to first-time caller Brian in Ohio. Hi, Brian. Go ahead.

0: Yes, I was curious if you ever, Ross, if you ever visited the Moundsville Penitentiary in Moundsville, West Virginia.
1: It's yes, like, I like have.
0: An hour from me. What all do you know about it?
1: Well, I know it's very famous for that shadow man, or the shadow that they saw, the figure at the end of the hall. There's a picture of it. I believe that was captured during one of the Ghost Hunter episodes, the show Ghost Hunters with Jason and Grant at the time. And they captured that figure down at the end of the hall that was just a dark shadow. And so I've actually had the opportunity to investigate that area. And I know I didn't at the time, unfortunately, have any personal experiences, but I do know friends of mine who have investigated that place, and they saw that shadow figure as well. So there is something to that, and I do believe, you know, my friends who are very credible investigators as well. So there is definitely something to that prison, and I would love to go back and investigate it.
2: All right, next up, let's go to Paul in North Carolina real quick. Go ahead, Paul.
3: Thanks so much for taking my call. Hey, real quick, I was just wondering if you've ever heard of Whiskey Prison in Mount Pleasant, North Carolina, just outside of Charlotte. It was an active prison until the 1980s, and they built a whiskey distillery there now. And Steve Gonsalves investigated there, and he said it's one of the most haunted places he's ever been to. My wife and I went on a ghost tour there, and it's really creepy. I was just wondering if you ever heard of that or
1: I have heard of it. It is in my notes of one of the prisons I would love to check out and have my own personal investigation. So, yes, it is on my to-do list.
2: There must be so many prisons that are haunted.
1: There are. I can't keep up with it all. I might be ghost hunting in my afterlife.
2: Ross, in the minute we have left, tell folks about your book and your website.
1: Well, definitely. You can check out my book, Haunted Prisons, that was written by myself and David Weatherly. You can find all of our books at Amazon.com, so check that out. I always encourage people, follow me on Facebook, Ross Allison Ghost Hunter. This is one of the social medias I do tend to keep up, and I do a lot of live investigations from that, and I will be doing I start my lecture tour in a week, and so I'll be traveling all over the U.S., speaking at colleges and universities on ghost hunting. And a lot of times I get the opportunity to investigate these campuses, and so I'll do live investigations from there, and you can hear about some of the haunted campuses I get to visit.
2: Do you fill those places up?
1: Oh, yes. It is still very popular to talk about ghosts and talk about my experiences and share some of my evidence. So I love doing it. I've been lecturing for over 25 years now.
2: Well, we love you, Ross, so take care of yourself and stay in touch.
1: Anytime. Thanks, George.
2: Ross Allison, again, his website is linked up at coasttocoastam.com. For Dan Galante, Tom Danheiser, Sue Trikas, Lex Lonehood, Sean Ladasur, Alec Fernandez, Tim Banal, Mary Berry, George Knapp, and Richard Serrett, I'm George Norrie, somewhere out there on Coast to Coast AM. We'll see you on our next edition. Until then, be safe, everyone.

Here's your updated 570 WNEX forecast. A seasonal early morning across the region, as our low temperatures will be just right where they should be here this time of the year, getting down to the upper

0: 30s to low 40s, and then a seasonal day on Wednesday with an abundance of sunshine across the region, as highs will be right where they should be for this time of year as well, right there into the low 60s. Then we'll see a trough of low pressure build into the region here throughout Wednesday night, linger into Thursday, so we can expect shower chances to be on the increase throughout Wednesday night, especially after midnight, and then lingering into Thursday, especially before noon. Then a brief stay of some cooler type air for Friday behind this system, as highs will be about 5 to 10 degrees below average in the 50s, but then highs get back above average over the weekend, getting well into the 60s with even some 70s. I'm Phil Jensko on 570 WNAX. Right now it's 46.
1: I'm Make It Easy Steve, and this is another WNAX Trips Update. 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

0: president campaigns in Alaska. I'm Ted Lindner, Fox News. President Trump hitting the campaign trail on Tuesday night. The trip in Wasilla, rallying for Republicans, including incumbent Senator Dan Sullivan. The president crediting Sullivan with his support on a $54 billion investment to fund a project to export natural gas from the state of Alaska.
1: In a way, they're going to have to run against me because we're going to be out there fighting for the right people, which is what I'm here doing now. That's why I want to get these guys. I want to make sure you get the vote for them.
0: Sullivan facing former Democratic Congresswoman Mary Peltola in the November election. Vice President J.D. Vance on the road as well. He was in Tyler, Texas, to stump for GOP Senate candidate Ken Paxton, who's in a tough campaign against Democrat James Tallarico. The VP calling out Tallarico for his comments on Christianity.
2: He has declared that God, our Heavenly Father, is non-binary. He calls himself, and you cannot make this up, quote, a Christian who hates Christianity.
0: Tallarico's accused Paxton of being corrupt. Fox News power rankings show the Texas race between Tallarico and Republican Ken Paxton to be a toss-up. Pope Leo has been diagnosed with cancer in his lung. This coming from the Vatican after surgery Tuesday to remove a lung nodule at Rome's Gemelli Hospital. In the statement, the Vatican said that the lower lobe of the pontiff's right lung was removed. Leo revealing on Sunday that doctors had discovered a small localized nodule on his lung and recommended it be removed. The Vatican says he's expected to be hospitalized for at least a week, with all of his audiences canceled until October 20th. And the Tampa Bay Rays even up their ALCS series with the Cleveland Guardians at a game apiece, winning game two on Tuesday night over the Guardians in Tampa by a score of 3-1. 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
0: The Social Security Administration expected to announce the cost of living adjustment for Social Security today.
15: Some analysts predict the Social Security cost of living adjustment for 2027 could be about 3.5%, increasing the average benefit check by nearly $68. Last year, it rose by 2.8%. Seniors, though, say even a higher adjustment is probably not enough to keep up with rising costs. An AARP poll recently found roughly 70% of adults over the age of 50 feel an increase of at least 5% would be needed, especially as parts of Medicare are expected to rise next year as well. Social Security's Old Age and Survivors Insurance Trust Fund is expected to be insolvent by the year 2032, and the Social Security Administrator recently said they're trying to shore up the program by purging millions of old and erroneous records and by using AI. Jessica Rosenthal, Fox News.
0: Tuesday marked Katie Zachariah's first press briefing, Fox's Edward Lawrence.
16: She said there's a plan to deal with this. She did highlight or try to amplify the good economic data that they're seeing. For example, the real wages under President Trump since he took office this time, but under the 4 years of the Biden administration.

0: Was much, much different.
1: President Trump is the first president in modern history to actually lower prescription drug prices, delivering the biggest drop in 63 years. President Trump has created more than 1 million private sector jobs in his second term.
0: Trump, now he's on his way to Alaska for a campaign rally before the midterms.
2: Federal authorities searching the residence of Minnesota Congressman Ilhan Omar as part of what the Justice Department said was a federal criminal investigation.

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5: Cancer for the Pope. Good morning, I'm Gordon Deal, along with Nicole Murray, on this Wednesday, October 14th. Glad you could be with us. Here's what we have for you this hour.
6: Pope Leo XIV has been diagnosed with cancer. It was found during surgery to remove a lesion from his right lung.
5: Kimberly Guilfoyle has resigned as U.S. ambassador to Greece under a cloud of controversy.
6: A federal judge has dealt another blow to President Trump's bans of CNN, MS Now, and Politico.
5: And how airline travel has emerged as a dangerous front line in global conflicts.
7: What we've seen this year is actually quite extraordinary and pretty much unprecedented in the history, you know, of aviation. And we're really seeing it across the board, where countries, militia, whoever it is increasingly seeing civilian aviation as a target. And that's really what's different.
5: Ben Katz at the Wall Street Journal on airports, planes, and airspace becoming the deliberate targets of missile and drone attacks at a new level of intensity. Pope Leo has been diagnosed with lung cancer after undergoing surgery to remove a nodular lesion from his right lung. The Vatican this morning says the 71-year-old pontiff had a peaceful night in the hospital after he underwent a successful operation yesterday. It said the diagnosis of lung cancer was confirmed during the surgery. The procedure lasted 90 minutes. A statement said that to ensure a radical resection, the lower lobe of the right lung was removed using a video-assisted technique. Dr. Darian Sutton is an ABC News medical contributor.
8: He has a diagnosis of pulmonary adenocarcinoma. To be clear, this is a form of lung cancer, the most common form of lung cancer. It represents about 40% of all lung cancers that are diagnosed, and it can even happen in those who have not smoked before.
5: According to the Vatican, the Pope regained consciousness normally following the procedure and was then taken back to his room on the 10th floor of Rome's Gemelli Hospital. Leo, who was born in Chicago, is known for living an active and healthy lifestyle, including swimming and playing tennis, all factors that likely worked in his favor going into surgery. A federal judge in the nation's capital has issued an order that prevents the Trump administration from banning CNN, Politico, and MS Now from access to the White House. We get more from this morning's Mike Gavin.
9: The decision by U.S. District Judge Timothy Kelly yesterday means the news organizations can be on White House grounds while their lawsuit over access proceeds. The judge's ruling yesterday was in the wake of a hearing last week at which the administration contended it imposed the ban in part because of national security concerns. Media organizations said it was because of viewpoint discrimination. Kelly's ruling does not require the administration to allow reporters from the outlets access to the Oval Office or Air Force One, locations they've been banned from in recent weeks. Gordon.
5: Thank you, Mike. Judge Kelly sided with the news outlets, noting that Trump used national security as a reason for the ban after their press passes had already been revoked, and ruling that it is also likely violated reporters' freedom of speech and due process rights. Under pressure from the White House, Kimberly Guilfoyle has stepped down as U.S. ambassador to Greece after reports that she had solicited big money from a Trump donor ahead of her confirmation hearing last year. In announcing her resignation on social media, Guilfoyle promised to fight what she called the false allegations against her. New White House spokeswoman Katie Zachariah.
10: We have asked Ambassador Guilfoyle to resign. She has been a wonderful asset to the team, and we wish her well.
5: The Wall Street Journal reported last week that Guilfoyle had sought $100,000 to pay off her American Express while soliciting the cash from Eric Dieters, a Trump donor and former congressional candidate. Guilfoyle touted her connections to the Trump administration. She was previously engaged to Donald Trump Jr. The Journal also reported that Guilfoyle had puzzled government officials across southeastern Europe with her persistent promotion of a Greek company and her extensive efforts to include one of its lobbyists. If you've missed anything from today's show, you can always catch a podcast. It's available every day on Apple, Google, Spotify, or wherever you get your podcasts. 11 minutes now after the hour on This Morning, America's First News.

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7: Thanks for spending time with us. Welcome into Wednesday. Commercial air travel has been dragged into the front lines of escalating conflicts across the globe. Ben Katz, airline reporter at the Wall Street Journal, says airports, planes, and airspace are becoming the deliberate target of missile and drone attacks on a scale not seen before. He's with us from his post in London. Ben, what are we seeing?
8: What we've seen this year is actually quite extraordinary and pretty much unprecedented in the history, you know, of aviation and even in global conflicts. I mean, we've seen, you know, since the start of the war with Iran, massive airspace closures kind of around the world, but also the very intentional targeting of airports. It's not only, you know, Iran that's targeted airports. You know, we've seen in this last week some really quite horrendous imagery, you know, coming out of Saudi Arabia, Houthi strikes at Riyadh Airport in particular that have killed over a dozen people and injured hundreds more. We've also seen, you know, the Houthis explicitly state that they are going after aviation and actually sending out warnings to airlines saying we are going to be targeting this airspace. Please be conscious of that and be prepared. There's an interesting parallel as well. It was something that we saw just a month or so ago out of Ukraine with the Ukrainian President Zelensky, you know, declaring Ukraine's intention to fire enough drones into Russian airspace to almost force Russia's hand into shutting its own airspace. So we're really seeing it across the board where, you know, countries, militia, whoever it is increasingly seeing civilian aviation as a target. And that's really what's different.
7: The attempted hijacking we saw as well. That plane, I believe, was intended to go and do critical damage to that Ben-Gurion airport in Israel, in Tel Aviv, correct?
8: Absolutely. And it, you know, it opens up kind of a whole new spectrum of risks and challenges for the industry. You know, you have militia, you have, you know, governments kind of targeting airports. And then at the same time, kind of, you know, lone wolf actors, you know, it's still being investigated, I should say, whether the co-pilot on the Fly Dubai flight was acting alone or with support from any organization. But the risk is there, the risk of, you know, somebody inside the aviation system commandeering a plane and, you know, making it an airport a target.
7: How do airlines manage this?
8: It's been very interesting, and we've been looking a lot at the different routings. We've seen, you know, airlines have different risk appetites. That's probably the simplest way to put it. You know, some airlines, even in the weeks before the Houthi strikes on Riyadh Airport, had already shifted to avoid Saudi Arabian airspace. Others have been flying through it. Others have been, you know, flying to the northern side of Saudi Arabia and then via Syria. Syria, of course, also, you know, an area that, you know, carries its own caution for overflights. In general, the message that I received from security specialists is, you know, just because your airline is agreeing to fly via a certain route or to a certain destination, that doesn't necessarily indicate that it is a safe route or a safe destination. The recommendation is to always kind of lean back on, you know, what your government, so maybe the US government is saying, what advice it's giving. But there are commercial considerations for an airline when it decides whether or not to fly to a destination and what route they take to get there.
7: We're speaking with Ben Katz, aviation reporter at the Wall Street Journal. The story is called Air Travel Emerges as Dangerous Frontline in Global Conflicts. The attack on Riyadh, Saudi Arabia,

0: and the airport there was critical geographically because that airport is one of the main connectors between Europe and Asia. Can you explain that?
1: Yes, absolutely. Not only the airport, but the airspace itself. If we go back, we kind of wind back the clocks to before, you know, Russia's invasion of Ukraine, there were many kind of options, you know, multiple routings that airlines could take to connect from Europe to Asia, down to Southeast Asia, down to India. Those routes have very rapidly over the last few years closed down. You know, initially there was a lot of overflights via Russia. Russia, in response to sanctions, has banned US, European, and a bunch of other carriers from accessing its skies. That pushed a lot of airlines to reroute via Central Asia. That route has its own risks.
0: Thanks, Ben. Ben Katz, aviation reporter at the Wall Street Journal. Meanwhile, Reuters says Saudi Arabia stopped issuing public warnings of imminent military attacks days before a series of deadly strikes on Riyadh Airport that killed at least 18 people and wounded more than 300. The government has not said why. This portion of the program is brought to you by Incogni. The phone rings. It's your bank, or you think it is. It's a big mistake. 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It's a scammer that bought your info from a data broker. 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
2: And now, the three big things you need to know. Number one.
3: The Vatican says Pope Leo has been diagnosed with lung cancer after undergoing surgery yesterday to remove a lesion from his right lung. ABC medical contributor Dr. Darian Sutton.
4: The reassuring news is that if this lobe was removed and it was found that there was no other signs of spread, this may be a curative procedure.
3: The Vatican did not reveal what treatment the Pope may need going forward.
2: Number two.
3: A judge has barred the White House from banning MS Now, CNN, and Politico while their lawsuit challenging their removal by President Trump proceeds in federal court. District Judge Timothy Kelly found yesterday that the outlets are likely to succeed on First Amendment retaliation.
2: Number three.
3: Six Flags Entertainment has temporarily closed 9 rides across 6 of its parks after a man died when he fell from a roller coaster at Six Flags Over Georgia on Monday. Amusement ride safety expert Brian Averty said many things could have gone wrong, resulting in 42-year-old Hassan Kareem's death.
5: Was there a breach of the standards? Was there a misstep or cue with respect to training? Were the attendants in their correct position? Were they intervening to facilitate things continuing safely with respect to restrictions?
3: The company did not say when the rides will reopen. President Trump says Washington is still sharing intelligence with Ukraine, even as Kyiv reports new Russian missile attacks on its energy infrastructure.
6: No, we haven't. We helped them. But we're really helping them get to a final answer. We want the war ended.
3: Ukrainian President Volodymyr Zelensky says that at least 600,000 people across his country are without power after Russia's strikes, despite Trump announcing an energy ceasefire between the two countries over the weekend. Cornell University said it has banned parties and social events at fraternities for the rest of the school year and will bring sexual assault investigators into its police unit. The changes are in response to a former student's allegation of gang rape in 2024. In-N-Out does not deliver. KTLA.com reports there is now a thriving black market in California where people will pay a premium to have their burgers delivered directly to their door.
0: Wow.
3: As much as $50 on top of the food's cost. You've never had that. You don't want to leave the house.
0: Oh, my goodness. No, not for that kind of money. 23 minutes after the hour.
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8: Thanks for being with us. You need more than just a handful of tries to get your child to stop rejecting healthy foods like fruits and vegetables. Elena Serrano, nutrition specialist at Virginia Tech, says what children eat in their first years of life isn't just about early growth. It's a lifelong blueprint. Elena, explain.
9: Well, early childhood feeding practices are really fundamental for a child's cognitive, emotional, and physical development. But feeding practices that start early can shape lifelong dietary patterns as well. So eating patterns that are established in early years, they can track into middle and late childhood and even adulthood.
8: So I guess, what are first steps here? As in the womb, are good habits formed early, immediately upon delivery, or like...
9: Some food preferences can start in the womb. As it is, humans are born with an innate taste preference for sweet and rejection of sour and bitter, like vegetables. So it really takes repeated exposures throughout infancy, childhood, even beyond, to help children accept and like healthy foods, such as vegetables, that have bitter and sour tastes. So it's really the repeated exposures. And a lot of times we see that caregivers of children, parents, they give up a little bit too soon. And they don't necessarily understand that it might take 8 to 15 exposures to a new food for a child to want to even taste it or eat it, yet alone like it. So you just have to be very vigilant about repeated exposures in early childhood.
8: Wow. All right. So if somebody tells you, my child's a picky eater, do you roll your eyes and say, aha, I can pinpoint this issue from when they were 6 months old? Or like, what do you say?
9: I'm not going to roll my eyes because, parenting and caregiving is very challenging. And it's a real experience that, most children are admittedly picky eaters. And so we have to give them opportunities, we have to give them skills, we have to create an emotional context that is positive, that allows them to be able to try a variety of foods. So it's very natural for children to be picky. Again, because we have this innate taste preference for sweet, and a lot of the healthful foods don't necessarily have that sweet flavor. So we have to work at it.
8: We're speaking with Elena Serrano, professor and nutrition specialist at Virginia Tech. She's written about how childhood diets can shape eating habits later in life. Talk about breaking sugar habits, since we have this inclination that you mentioned.
9: Okay, sure. First of all, we should be thinking about rethinking drinks. So always offer water or milk instead of sweetened drinks like fruit drinks, fruit juices, as your default beverages. So that's just kind of hopefully not too heavy of a lift for parents and caregivers. So serve water or milk instead of sweetened drinks. If you're kind of transitioning from having...
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5: Good night, everyone, and welcome to the news. Iowa farmers and ag haulers will get extra flexibility during harvest season. Governor Kim Reynolds has extended the state's harvest weight limit proclamation through November 7th, allowing trucks hauling agricultural products to operate overweight without first obtaining a special permit. The proclamation covers loads of corn, soybeans, hay, straw, silage, stover, fertilizer, and manure as producers work through the heart of the fall harvest. Even with the exemption in place, truck weights may not exceed 90,000 pounds, and all other safety requirements remain in effect. The proclamation has been in place since September 10th and applies to Iowa highways statewide, excluding the interstate highway system. That extension will remain in effect through November 7th as harvest activity continues across Iowa. And reports of a deadly deer disease have more than doubled in South Dakota as hunters return to the field, prompting license cuts and refund offers. Game Fish and Parks says it has received about 407 reports of deer deaths from episodic hemorrhagic disease, up from 196 roughly a month earlier. 31 cases are laboratory confirmed. To protect herds, the state removed youth and mentored licenses in 9 southeastern counties, pulling 62 unsold licenses in McPherson and Dewey counties, and changed statewide archery licenses to buck only. Hunters with deer licenses in 16 Missouri River Corridor counties may also return them for full refunds. Wildlife Division Director

0: President Trump rallying for Republican incumbent Senator Dan Sullivan in Wasilla, Alaska.
1: Dan stood with me in the Oval Office as we announced a historic federal project to finally build the 800-mile-long Alaska LNG pipeline.
0: Senator Sullivan faces former Democratic Congresswoman Mary Peltola in November.

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4: Thanks for spending time with us. Welcome into Wednesday, October 14th. Gordon Deal with Nicole Murray. Some of our top stories and headlines. Pope Leo diagnosed with lung cancer. Kimberly Guilfoyle resigns as ambassador to Greece under a cloud of controversy. Wall Street Journal says Houthi terrorists are building medium-range missiles with Chinese parts. A federal judge prevents President Trump from banning three news organizations from White House grounds. Prosecutors accuse an OpenAI engineer from Saudi Arabia of hiding a recording device in a room used for top secret meetings. And the Brewers fan who's been to every home game for more than 40 years. His story in about 20 minutes. 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Six Flags is closing several rides nationwide after a man fell to his death from a roller coaster in Georgia. The closures reportedly hit nine roller coasters at six of the corporation's amusement parks nationwide. Analysis now from Dennis Spiegel, owner and founder of International Theme Park Services. Dennis, what do you suppose happened here?
5: An incident like this is typically one of three issues. It's either design and engineering, operator error, or rider mishap. They've done something they shouldn't. So at this early stage in the investigation, there really isn't enough information to determine what might have happened, but I can almost promise you it falls within one of those three categories.
4: All right, so Six Flags has since closed roller coasters of this kind here, and they'll do what? Kind of an exhaustive review of safety and such?
5: Yeah, absolutely. They've closed nine roller coasters throughout their park system across the United States. And they, along with the manufacturer, which is Bollinger & Mallebarde, who is considered the Rolls-Royce of the roller coaster manufacturing contingents, they will come in, they will look at this, they will examine it from A to Z, along with their insurance companies, the state inspectors, and I'm sure that they will bring in third parties also to evaluate and look at what's happened.
4: Park goers should not make any assumptions here, should they, that other parks have closed this similar roller coaster?
5: Well, they won't be aware of that unless they are, you know, go to a park in their market. But it's the proper thing to do. It's what we do in the industry. Safety is the one thing that we share throughout the global industry. If there's a accident of some sort on a roller coaster, and we know there are other ones out there, Six Flags would share that with SeaWorld or Disney or Universal or Hershen or Merlin, whoever it might be. So that'll be passed on so that they're aware of the situation.
4: Explain park responsibility here, Dennis.
5: Well, park responsibility, when it comes to something like this, there are signs, there are instructions that are given verbally when a ride is taken of what the riders should do. And safety is our hallmark of our industry. It's burned in our foreheads when we come into this industry. And everybody who operates and works a ride or an attraction is fully educated on what to do. So

0: It's a total program that is literally burned into everybody who works on a ride.
1: Yeah. We're speaking with Dennis Spiegel, owner and founder of International Theme Park Services, and we're talking about Six Flags now closing multiple roller coasters that are similar to the one where there was that deadly accident on Monday outside Atlanta. As consumers, by purchasing a park entrance pass or ticket, we agree not to sue if something happens, essentially? Isn't there some sort of waiver tied to that ticket purchase?
0: Well, no, not really. I mean, it's we're a very litigious society, as we all know. But every caution is taken to inform the rider through both the operator and the instructions that are given by the manufacturers and posted at the rides. So this is a very unusual thing. I would tell you this. Some of the statistics are really incredible. Annually, there are over 1.9 billion rides taken in the USA by the 380 million people who go. There are an estimated ride-related situations of around 1,400. And of those, only 118 are what are classified by the CPSC and our industry as serious injuries. So it really works out to about 1 in 16 million rides you see some type of incident.
1: Thanks, Dennis. That is Dennis Spiegel, owner and founder of International Theme Park Services. By the way, the incident outside Atlanta comes 2 weeks after Six Flags permanently shut down its X2 roller coaster at Magic Mountain in Southern California amid multiple lawsuits alleging the ride caused serious brain injuries. 20 minutes now in front of the hour on This Morning, America's First News. Coming up next, a humbling pre-flight experience.
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3: Thanks for spending time with us. Welcome into Wednesday. It's time now for the mic drop with this morning's Mike Gavin.
4: Good morning. Well, we have a couple stories about people's anxieties being unlocked today. Let's start in the skies, or technically on the ground before you even board. Flying on a private plane is a once-in-a-lifetime opportunity for many people. However, the vibes can sour really quickly if the pilot whips out a scale. A couple of TikTok users, part of a photography team, were boarding a private plane to get to the Bahamas for work and shared a video showing their pilot weighing everyone before boarding. The clip's been watched 1.5 million times with the caption, "Nothing humbles you faster than getting weighed before getting on a private plane, then watching the pilot decide the boarding order based on everyone's weight." Apparently, in this situation, the heaviest board first, and they sit in the front. Commenters had thoughts. One wrote, "I'm 280. They'd have to strap me to the roof." Others didn't think they'd be able to board at all. Jeez. One commenter said they got weighed in Switzerland once, and their weight was written in Sharpie in large numbers on their forearm.
3: Nah, calling BS on that one.
4: Oh, you don't think they did that?
3: In a Sharpie marker on their forearm? No.
4: It easier and more efficient? No. You don't think the Swiss were trying to make things more efficient? Okay, yeah. Sure.
3: I know that's not the main part of your story.
4: Yes.
3: Definitely humbling here. That happened, I guess, to a certain extent to me once. I was on a whitewater rafting trip in Hell's Canyon in Idaho, and we got out of the river, and then to take us back to Boise, we boarded one of those very, very small planes.
4: Yeah.
3: And the pilot sort of visually profiled us.
4: Oh.
3: And he's like, okay, you and your stuff on the right side, and then the other guys, you two sit on the other side of the plane, opposite each other, one seat between you. Yeah, it was very strategically coordinated.
4: I don't know which is worse. I don't know if it's worse to just step on the scale or have the pilot kind of look you up and down and decide based on how you look where you're supposed to sit.
3: Right.
4: I don't know which one is better and more or least or less offensive.
3: Yeah.
4: You know?
3: Yeah. Don't we have like some sort of handheld thing where we could just weigh people and say, listen, you sit on the right, you sit in the third row in the back.
4: Yeah, we have those thermometers that like scan your forehead or whatever, right? We should be able to scan people at this point.
3: Be less stressful.
4: Yes. And there aren't a lot of things you can count on these days, but you typically know what to expect when you head into a public bathroom. So you can understand why one Florida woman was shocked at what she found when she walked into the restroom at a TJ Maxx. In a TikTok video that's been watched over 42 million times, the woman walked through the restroom door to find that there were three toilets lined up one after the other with no privacy stalls, just toilets. She asks in the caption, "What am I supposed to do with this?" And some of the 64,000 commenters had thoughts. Some thought maybe the store was encouraging group outings to the bathroom to further collaboration. One said that she should claim the middle toilet seat in order to assert dominance.
3: Wow. That was weird.
4: I don't know what happened there.
3: You think they were just sitting there temporarily waiting to be installed as part of like a larger bathroom renovation?
4: The only thing I can think of is there was some work that was unfinished, but then you typically would just close the bathroom.
3: Right.
4: Like, you know, or you put a sign up that says, you know, one at a time or something along those lines.
3: Yes.
4: Just to warn people before they walk in. It does definitely, something is definitely amiss.
3: That is weird. Thank you, Mike. 13 minutes now in front of the hour on This Morning, America's First News.
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0: The upper 30s to low 40s, and then a seasonal day on Wednesday with an abundance of sunshine across the region, as highs will be right where they should be for this time of year as well, right there into the low 60s. Don't see a trough of low pressure build into the region here throughout Wednesday night, linger into Thursday, so we can expect shower chances to be on the increase throughout Wednesday night, especially after midnight, and then lingering into Thursday, especially before noon, then a brief stay of some cooler type.
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5: Glad you could be with us. If you've missed anything from today's show, there's an easy way to catch up. Just tell Alexa, Siri, or Google to play This Morning with Gordon Deal. If you filed for an extension with the IRS back in April, your deadline to file your 2025 federal tax return is this Thursday. Tax Day 2026, the deadline for filing your 25 taxes, was April 15. If you needed more time to complete your tax return, you would have had to file a request to the IRS for an automatic six-month extension. The extension only buys you more time to file your taxes, not more time to pay what you owe. If you owe the IRS money rather than being owed a refund, that payment was due 6 months ago. Money.com says if you didn't pay enough in April, you'll face a penalty for late payment on the portion you didn't pay, which is 0.5% of your underpayment per month or partial month, plus interest on the unpaid balance. 8 minutes now in front of the hour on This Morning. Once again, here's Nicole Murray.
6: And now, the three big things you need to know. Number one.
7: The Vatican says Pope Leo has been diagnosed with lung cancer following a procedure yesterday that successfully removed a portion of his right lung. ABC medical contributor Dr. Darian Sutton.
8: The pathologist, the doctor who examines and diagnoses based off looking at tissue under a microscope, made the finding that this was likely an adenocarcinoma, a form of lung cancer.
7: The Vatican did not reveal what stage the cancer is in, whether it may have spread, or what treatment may be needed going forward.
6: Number two.
7: Kimberly Guilfoyle said she will step aside as U.S. ambassador to Greece after the White House asked her to resign. President Trump.
9: I didn't speak to her, no, but she will not be there. I didn't like what I read.
7: Guilfoyle's resignation comes days after the Wall Street Journal reported that she offered access to administration officials in exchange for helping pay off her debt.
6: Number three.
7: An ex-gang leader has been sentenced to 40 years to life in prison for orchestrating the 1996 drive-by shooting of rap icon Tupac Shakur near the Las Vegas Strip. Nevada 8th District Court Judge Carly Kearney announces Dwayne Keefe D. Davis's sentence.
10: As to the first-degree murder portion, you are sentenced to 20 years to life. As to the deadly weapon enhancement, you are sentenced to a mandatory consecutive 20 years to life.
7: The 63-year-old was convicted in August. RJ Mitty's cause of death has been confirmed by his representative. The 34-year-old Breaking Bad star died by suicide on Monday. Governor Ron DeSantis says that Florida's death toll following Hurricane Isaias has risen to 6. DeSantis addressing the ongoing power outages.
11: The utilities have reconnected close to 95% of everybody who was out.
7: More than 20,000 Florida customers were still without power this morning. This Halloween, Pringles is giving you the chance to win a personalized Pringles-shaped urn and a lifetime supply of free chips at onceyoudrop.com. You have until October 22nd to enter. The winner will be announced on Halloween.
5: Okay, the urn thing is weird.
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6: 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A Milwaukee Brewers fan who lives near the stadium has found a way to make it to every home game for more than 40 years. Bob Kohler from Milwaukee's Story Hill neighborhood walks to every home game. He told Spectrum News One that he bought his home in 1986 with the ballpark in mind. He intended to walk to and from Brewers games. He says the routine is tied to a lifelong connection to the team, something that's been in his blood since the age of 12. With the Brewers playing for the pennant, Kohler said he does not plan to miss a game. About 30 minutes before first pitch, he starts his 15-minute walk to the ballpark. Kohler sits near the Brewers' dugout without a phone or other distractions. He gets a break for the next couple of nights. The Brewers lead the best-of-seven National League Championship Series against the Dodgers, 2-0. The series is now in L.A. beginning tonight for as many as 3 games. That'll do it for this hour. For Nicole Murray and Mike Gavin, I'm Gordon Deal. Thanks for listening to This Morning, America's First News.

0: This is my day. God has given me this day to use as I will. I can waste it or use it for good. What I do today is very important because I'm exchanging a day of my life for it. When tomorrow comes, this day will be gone forever, leaving something in its place. May God, who gave me this day, also give me the wisdom to know how to live it and for this day.
1: This is WNAX Yankton. The Ford F-150, it doesn't just raise the bar, it is the bar. It's 5 o'clock.

0: He spent a tranquil night in a Rome hospital. I'm Dave Anthony, Fox News. That's the update from the Vatican the day after Pope Leo's surgery to remove a lobe of his right lung.
1: After a concerning nodule turned out to be cancer, tests confirmed a diagnosis of lung adenocarcinoma. The Vatican says the operation was successful and there were no complications. Tests are being carried out to see if the cancer has spread. The lump was first detected during routine checks.
0: That's Fox's Jonathan Savage. The Pope, who's 71, is expected to spend a week in the hospital recovering. Russia hit Ukraine again overnight with another drone and missile barrage. The Ukraine's president posted on X, targeted energy infrastructure, leaving 600,000 Ukrainians now without electricity. This days after President Trump announced Russia and Ukraine had agreed to an energy ceasefire to stop targeting power and fuel facilities, but the Russian attacks continue.
2: Oh, wait till you see what we do to Iran. We're gonna do a number. Wait till you see, they're just waiting.
0: President Trump again insisting with no end to the conflict yet that Iran will not be allowed to have a nuclear weapon. He's also considering helping Saudi Arabia battle Iran-backed Houthi militants who've been launching deadly attacks in Saudi Arabia. New explosions were heard in Riyadh this morning as the Saudis shot down a missile. The president spoke at a rally for Republicans in Alaska, repeating a pledge he made at the midterm convention.
2: If Republicans win the House of Representatives and the Senate, I'm going to give all adult citizens in the United States $5,000.
0: He campaigned for GOP Senator Dan Sullivan, who's being challenged by Democrat Mary Peltola. It's one of six Senate races considered too close to call in Fox News power rankings, which also forecast Democrats will likely win control of the House in next month's elections with as many as 237.

0: Seats. The president spent the night in Las Vegas. He'll then travel and hold rallies today for Republicans in Arizona, then Montana. 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
0: We've been commemorating America 250 this year, but yesterday the U.S. Navy celebrated its 251st birthday.
13: The Navy actually predates the signing of the Declaration of Independence, as the Continental Navy was established on October 13th, 1775. Several modern-day naval leaders posted messages on social media celebrating the milestone. Admiral Carl Thomas, the commander of U.S. Fleet Forces Command, commented on the Navy's ongoing mission.
14: Generating trained, rehearsed, and certified forces ready to answer the nation's call.
13: Chief of Naval Operations Admiral Darrell Caudle said all Navy members should be proud to be part of an impressive institution.
15: Something that has as much, if not more, value today than it did back when our young country started.
13: Sound of both admirals, courtesy of the Navy. Kevin Uretsky, Fox News.
0: We'll get a key update on the economy later this morning. A gauge of inflation last month. Kevin Hassett, director of the White House National Economic Council, tells Fox Business.
16: We had a very inflationary beginning of the year as we were getting over from the Biden inflation. But right now, President Trump's policies have made it so that inflation has decelerated sharply over the last 3 months.
0: Though with diesel hitting a record high price last month, economists predict the annual rate of inflation will rise in the Consumer Price Index report for September this morning. On Wall Street, stock futures, they're up. The day after losses, the Dow was down 180 points, the NASDAQ dropped 41. In the baseball playoffs, the Rays get even.
17: One, bouncing ball. Walls makes the play. Brian Baker closes it down. And the Tampa Bay Rays.

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4: Concerns at the Vatican. Good morning, I'm Gordon Deal, along with Nicole Murray on this Wednesday, October 14th. Glad you could join us. Here's what's up this hour.
5: Surgeons in Italy found cancer during a procedure on Pope Leo to remove a lesion from his right lung. We'll have the latest.
4: Facing White House pressure amid misconduct allegations, Kimberly Guilfoyle has resigned as U.S. ambassador to Greece.
5: The Houthi terrorists in Yemen are reportedly building medium-range missiles independently of Iran with parts from China.
4: And more young Americans betting on themselves.
6: There's kind of this push from the job market, but there's also this pull to be your own boss because it's AI can help you do your market research and be your, you know, your admin and your junior assistant and your junior researcher. And so it can help start a business too.
4: Andrew Keschner at MarketWatch on Gen Z launching their own businesses in today's tough job market. The Vatican says Pope Leo has been diagnosed with lung cancer after undergoing surgery to remove a nodular lesion from his right lung. The Vatican says the 71-year-old pontiff had a peaceful night in the hospital after he underwent a successful operation yesterday. It said the diagnosis of lung cancer was confirmed during surgery. The procedure lasted 90 minutes. A statement said that to ensure a radical resection, the lower lobe of the right lung was removed using a video-assisted technique. According to the Vatican, the Pope regained consciousness normally following the procedure and was then taken back to his room in Rome's Gemelli Hospital. Dr. Darian Sutton is an ABC News medical contributor.
7: The reassuring news is that if this lobe was removed and it was found that there was no other signs of spread, this may be a curative procedure.
4: The Vatican did not disclose what stage the cancer was in or whether the cancer may have spread. It also did not specify potential further treatment. There's no word on whether Leo would be able to keep his planned trip to South America next month. A federal judge in the nation's capital has issued an order that prevents the Trump administration from banning CNN, Politico, and MS Now from access to the White House. Details from this morning's Mike Gavin.
8: The decision by U.S. District Judge Timothy Kelly yesterday means the news organizations can be on White House grounds while their lawsuit over access proceeds. The judge's ruling yesterday was in the wake of a hearing last week at which the administration contended it imposed the ban in part because of national security concerns. Media organizations said it was because of viewpoint discrimination. Kelly's ruling does not require the administration to allow reporters from the outlets access to the Oval Office or Air Force One, locations they've been banned from in recent weeks. Gordon.
4: Thank you, Mike. Trump vowed to appeal on Truth Social before the ruling was handed down. The president announced the bans of CNN, MS Now, and Politico on social media last month, saying they were a result of their constant reporting of what he called fake news. Under pressure from the White House, Kimberly Guilfoyle has stepped down as U.S. ambassador to Greece after reports that she had solicited money from a Trump donor ahead of her confirmation hearing last year. In announcing her resignation on social media, Guilfoyle promised to fight what she called the false allegations against her. The Wall Street Journal reported last week that Guilfoyle had sought $100,000 to pay off her American Express while soliciting the cash from Eric Dieters, a Trump donor and former congressional candidate. Guilfoyle touted her connections to the Trump administration. She was previously engaged to Donald Trump Jr., the president, before departing for a trip to Alaska.
9: I didn't speak to her, no, but she will not be there.

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1: CBS News says Guilfoyle asked for the money in July last year so her credit card debt would not show up on her financial disclosures as she awaited Senate confirmation. 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
10: Thanks for spending time with us. Welcome into Wednesday. Could talk of a blue wave wrongly influence voter turnout for Democrats in next month's midterm elections? Here's analysis from Darren Shaw, professor in the government department at the University of Texas in Austin. Darren, what do you make of the midterm vibe right now?
11: Yeah, I'll quote my colleague Greg Warrow, who's at Columbia. He referred to the blue NAMI. He's trying to trademark that. I don't know how effective he's going to be at that. But I think midterm elections, as you know, tend to have lower turnout than presidential elections. The magnitude of the drop-off oftentimes affects how much the president's party suffers. What I mean by that is the greater the drop-off, typically the greater the loss to the incumbent party. It's a phenomenon of political science known as surge and decline. You get a surge of voters into the presidential electorate, and they don't show up 2 years later. And since they typically, you know, reinforce the president's victory in the preceding presidential election, the loss of those voters can be really, really devastating for the president's party in the subsequent election.
10: Okay. It's interesting because there's a story in the Washington Examiner about how Democrats seem to be a little concerned here about talk of a blue wave. And that might lead voters to sit home thinking that victory is already theirs. Is that a thing based on history?
11: No, I think I certainly appreciate a party being cautious and trying to set expectations. And there's probably some genuine concerns. But my impression is that Democrats will walk across broken glass to register their disapproval against Donald Trump. The question for me is actually very much on the other side. Are Republicans... who are kind of fat and happy, control the major levers of government right now at the national level, are they sufficiently motivated to defend Trump, to support Trump and the Republican majorities in the Congress to show up and vote? In my sort of view, higher turnout here, relatively higher turnout, is probably going to blunt the extent of Democratic advantages. They're still going to do quite well. But the question is whether it's a blue wave or, you know, just sort of a little bit of a blue tide.
10: Is that what the strength of the MAGA voter?
11: Yeah. I think, honestly, in a lot of ways, there is that. There's a question of whether MAGA voters, many of whom are relatively new to the scene, right? A lot of less well-educated people who didn't really have a home in politics but responded to Trump. There is a question of whether they'll turn out, but I think equally significant is the non-MAGA Republican. My state of Texas right now features a race where there are a lot of John Cornyn voters who it's unclear whether or not they're going to show up to vote for Ken Paxton.
10: Yeah.
11: And that I think is replicated in a number of different races across the country.
10: Hmm. We're speaking with Darren Shaw, professor in the government department at the University of Texas. He's also author of a book called The Turnout Myth. Explain the economy as a motivator here, Darren.
11: Sure. For all the talk about polarization and the parties taking these positions and not liking each other,

0: other on, partisans on each side of the aisle at each other's throats. A lot of American elections turnout are hinge upon macroeconomic evaluations. Is the economy good? Is, you know, very blunt instruments for measuring whether the party in power has done what we want them to do. And, you know, peace and prosperity are two fundamental tenets that, that incumbent parties like to emphasize when they're seeking approval or seeking re-election. And right now we're a nation that is nominally at war, not boots on the ground, but certainly with ongoing conflicts in Iran, and then kind of secondary conflicts in Ukraine and in Gaza, and maybe more to the point with very, very strong concerns and fears over high prices. And those things have basically colored everything else, especially the economy. The economy is issues 1, 2, and 3. Subsidiary issues like health care and housing, those are seen through the prism of prices. And unlike previous elections where you're talking about unemployment as a major issue or growth as a major issue, those kinds of economic concerns, even at their height, affect only a fraction of the American electorate. High prices affect everybody. And so that's why in 2022, 2024, and now in 2026, it's just been the 800-pound gorilla that's dominating political evaluations and elections.
1: So I guess this is why, we like to do political analysis, but if inflation were where the Fed wants it to be at around 2% and people were quitting jobs to upgrade and take higher pay, yet these, say, conflicts were still going on, are Republicans in okay shape heading into the midterms?
0: I certainly think so.
1: Thanks, Darren. Darren Shaw, professor in the government department at the University of Texas, Austin. 20 minutes now after the hour on This Morning, America's First News. Here's Nicole Murray.
2: And now, the three big things you need to know. Number one.
3: The Vatican says Pope Leo has been diagnosed with lung cancer after undergoing surgery yesterday to remove a lesion from his right lung. ABC medical contributor Dr. Darian Sutton.
4: He has a diagnosis of pulmonary adenocarcinoma. To be clear, this is a form of lung cancer, the most common form of lung cancer. It represents about 40% of all lung cancers that are diagnosed, and it can even happen in those who have not smoked before.
3: The Vatican did not reveal what treatment the Pope will need going forward.
2: Number two.
3: A judge has barred the White House from banning MS Now, CNN, and Politico while their lawsuit challenging their removal by President Trump proceeds in federal court. District Judge Timothy Kelly found yesterday that the outlets are likely to succeed on First Amendment retaliation.
2: Number three.
3: Six Flags Entertainment has temporarily closed 9 rides across 6 of its parks after a man died when he fell from a roller coaster at Six Flags Over Georgia on Monday. Amusement ride safety expert Brian Averty said many things could have gone wrong, resulting in 42-year-old Hassan Kareem's death.
5: From a mechanical perspective and everything in between, you know, these are extreme machines. And there's a lot of moving parts, a lot of components, and a lot of things have to go right each and every time to provide the best experience possible for the rider.
3: The company did not say when the rides will reopen. Cornell University said it has banned parties and social events at fraternities for the rest of the school year and will bring sexual assault investigators into its police unit. The changes are in response to a former student's allegation of gang rape in 2024. The Treasury Department has announced more than $1.2 billion in penalties against Bank of America for allegedly violating anti-money laundering and sanction laws. The bank's shares dropped more than 2% upon the news. People are drinking less, and this even applies to those living overseas. Metro News reports that at least one pub in Britain has closed every single day so far this year.
1: Oh, that's shameful.
3: Here's what I don't get, though. You can go to a pub and still be social, still get something to eat. You can have a club soda and still enjoy your time. Like, why ban them all together?
1: Well, I don't think that's where the real profits are.
3: That's true. Yeah. That's true. Wow. It's such a shame.
1: Big profit margin on that booze. So I'm doing my part.
3: I'm
1: doing
3: so
1: my
3: proud
1: part.
3: Of you.
1: Thank you. 22 minutes after the hour.
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0: glad you could be with us. Welcome into Wednesday. There's been a rise in entrepreneurship among young Americans as the entry-level labor market has become tougher to crack. Here's Andrew Keschner, personal finance reporter at MarketWatch. Andy, paint the picture.
1: Hiring has been really tricky for young college grads in their 20s. That's showing up in the labor department statistics. And so what I've been hearing and what I've explored is people who are saying, if it's going to be tricky for me to break in to the job market, getting hired by someone else, I'm going to be my own boss, or I'm going to do it because I want to do it my way. And so this is exploring the stories of some of the people who have been doing that. And in many cases, so far, so good.
0: How much of this might be tied to fear of AI?
1: It's interesting because Gen Z workers as a whole have their misgivings about AI coming for their job. There's certainly at least a shred of truth for it, considering how much harder is on entry-level jobs and how certain majors do if they're more exposed to AI. On the other hand, it's also interesting that there's kind of this push from the job market, but there's also this pull to be your own boss because it's AI can help you do your market research and be your admin and your junior assistant and your junior researcher. And so it can help start a business too and help you build all those nitty gritty things. Interestingly, actually, I talked to one person who has his own HVAC company up in Massachusetts, and it has helped him kind of, but in a different way, because many people, he's seen many people coming to him, putting in their job application because they're worried about AI, or they're thinking like, my job might not be safe elsewhere, but AI, but the trades could be a good bet.
0: We're speaking with Andy Keschner, personal finance reporter at MarketWatch. The story is called "A Tough Job Market is Pushing More Young Americans to Make a Big Bet on Themselves." You also profile this woman, Hannah Williams. What's she been through?
1: Yeah, so she started out with, once upon a time, she was a data analyst, and she learned just through some market research that she was getting underpaid compared to, the going rates on her job. And so she did a TikTok video on it, and it went viral, and she realized, wow, the response shows that there's a market here. There's more to be explored here. And so she started interviewing people, asking them what they got paid. She built it into a digital brand called Salary Transparent Street. And she sold it. She sold the brand. But what it shows is kind of like two interesting things. Like, number one, this feeling from younger workers of like kind of wariness about like the old way of doing things. And number two, the ability to just use venues like use social media to build a whole new brand of value.
0: Thanks, Andy. Andrew Keschner, personal finance reporter at MarketWatch. 30 minutes now after the hour on This Morning, America's First News.

0: challenged Lincoln's decision not to immediately place the measures on the ballot, arguing the city had a legal obligation to do so. City officials maintained they were following the required charter amendment process. In September, the Nebraska Supreme Court sided with the AG, ordering Lincoln to place the three charter amendments before voters in the November 3rd election. Following that ruling, Hilgers filed a request seeking $19,107 in attorney fees and court costs from the city. Lincoln has asked the court to deny the request, arguing city officials acted in good faith while navigating an unusual and complex petition process. A judge has not yet ruled on whether the city must reimburse those legal expenses. And South Dakota voters will revisit two issues on the November ballot, Medicaid expansion and the threshold for changing the state constitution. Amendment I would allow expanded Medicaid coverage to be repealed if the federal government's share falls below 90%. Voters approved Medicaid expansion in 2022. Supporters of Amendment I say it would give voters and lawmakers a choice if Washington shifts more of the costs to the state. Amendment L would require 60% voter approval to amend the constitution, up from...
1: My rec league goalie says he plays for the love of the game. You gave up 6 goals last week, Steve. Maybe play to win, huh? 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Come on, Steve. 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
2: Thanks for being with us. Welcome into Wednesday, October 14th. Gordon Deal with Nicole Murray. Some of our top stories and headlines. Pope Leo diagnosed with lung cancer. Kimberly Guilfoyle resigns as ambassador to Greece under a cloud of controversy. Wall Street Journal says Houthi terrorists are building medium-range missiles independent of Iran with parts from China. Vice President J.D. Vance says the University of Pittsburgh is among nine schools being investigated for alleged visa fraud, which is undercutting the wages of Americans. And the elderly movie theater worker in eastern Tennessee who suddenly came into a lot of money from strangers. Her story in about 20 minutes. The wealthiest 1% of American households now hold nearly a third of the nation's household net worth. It's good at the top, but it's getting worse at the bottom, and the path toward this point is not mysterious. So says Mark Hamrick, chief economic analyst at The Hamrick Brief. Mark, take us through it.
3: A lot of things are happening all at once, and it's really benefiting the nation's wealthiest individuals, the world's wealthiest individuals. We have something that's happening now or recently has taken place, which has never happened before, and that is we have one person who's being described broadly as the world's first trillionaire, Elon Musk. So he is, in a way, dare we say, the poster person for this. But the point we make in my Substack newsletter with this latest update is that the Federal Reserve's own data shows that the wealthiest 1% of American households now have nearly a third of the nation's household net worth, and that's the highest since they've been tracking this data since 1989, and that has continued to expand substantially as well. Part of the reason for this is simply because of exposure to the stock market, which has recently been setting new record highs, and technology shares have helped to lead the way with that wealth creation. So the tech billionaires, or in one case more than that, are the chief beneficiaries of this. And of course, the other part of it is the people at the bottom of the wealth spectrum have less wealth than before. So eventually we get into the point here where history demonstrates that this is not a healthy progression, so to speak, for nations. And so there is some risk associated with that, and we get into all that in the piece.
2: All right, so I can understand how a rising stock market makes the rich richer, but why is it that the poor are getting poorer?
3: Well, I think inflation primarily of late, and also the fact that we've talked very often, you and I, Gordon, about the so-called K-shaped economy, and that simply is it's easier for those who already possess wealth to gain further wealth momentum, and those who don't possess wealth, well, they're stuck. And we know that the Federal Reserve is targeting inflation, and the new chairman, Kevin Warsh, has said that, you know, it's not a good look, I'm paraphrasing, to have failed to hit their 2% inflation target now for more than 5 years. That's why recently they started to raise interest rates when it was previously thought the direction was going to be to lower ground. But of course, what interceded was the war, which injected, along with tariffs, more inflation.
2: Yeah, we're speaking with Mark Hamrick, chief economic analyst at The Hamrick Brief, and he's written a piece called America is Getting Richer, Who Feels Left Behind, and What Happens Next. You point back to the NAFTA agreement in 1994, yes, followed by China, and the kind of the explain this cost of global trading that you brought up.
3: Yes, and you know, that was an interesting trade-off, I think. We go back to 1994 and China's entrance into the World Trade Organization in 2001, 94 being the NAFTA situation. And the trade-off was that essentially American corporations got access to global markets and vice versa. Global markets got access to the United States, but consumers consumers, of course, in the process got access to lower prices. And that's something that I think most people were welcoming at the time. But what was not foreseen was that this would really diminish American manufacturing and workers. And I talk in often in my Substack newsletter, The Hamrick Brief,

0: that I have some connections to communities which really have been very much marginalized by this series of events. My own hometown of Coffeyville, Kansas, has for a number of different reasons seen its population decline by half since I was growing up in that community. My wife is from Niagara Falls, New York, very hollowed out, and my parents were originally from Appalachia, and all these areas have really not taken part in the wealth creation in this country, and it can bear itself out in something as simple as the lack of home price appreciation, the lack of a strong employment situation in those communities, and the lack of wealth creation for those people. And it brings us back to politics, where I think part of the rise of the Make America Great Again movement really was in response to that.
1: Thanks, Mark. Mark Hamrick, Chief Economic Analyst at The Hamrick Brief. 20 minutes now in front of the hour on This Morning, America's First News. Coming up next, a teenager puzzled by paper money.
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4: Thanks for joining us. Welcome into Wednesday. Time now for the mic drop with this morning's Mike Gavin.
5: Good morning. Well, we have a couple of people proclaiming how doomed we are as a society to talk about today. We start at the grocery store, where a man's gone viral for pointing out a very unlikely protein source he discovered. We know that protein's showing up in everything, but it's not something you would expect to find in your goldfish crackers. That's what a TikTok fitness coach named Leland found at a Walmart store, flashing a pack of cheddar-flavored protein goldfish crackers. He then panned the camera to the Walmart shelves, which showed packs of pizza-flavored protein goldfish. He proclaimed that you have to be at your lowest point to eat protein goldfish pizza-flavored, and added it seriously cannot get worse than that. Spoiler alert, it did. Leland later asked out loud what is happening when he encountered a display of protein Cheerios. Commenters lamented that America has lost the plot, and some suggested if you really need more protein, just eat chicken.
4: Yeah.
5: Yeah.
4: Problem solved.
5: I mean, look, I can't talk. I eat protein cereal here in this building like 3 days a week. So, but I started that like years ago. Wow. I was like ahead of the trend. So okay. I'm not one of these people who just jumped on the bandwagon recently.
4: I see. I mean, cottage cheese, yogurt. Yes. Mm-hmm. There are, I think, better ways to get protein than.
5: Yeah.
4: How many crackers would you have to eat, by the way, to get a sizable yeah. amount of protein?
5: I mean,
4: two boxes?
5: Yeah, supposedly it's double the protein, but I'm guessing it didn't start with much to begin with.
4: Correct.
5: Right?
4: Yeah.
5: Right? And that's what a lot of people are saying, is that the labels say, you know, protein infused or whatever, and it might be 1 gram more than it normally does. So there's really no sort of benchmark for that.
4: By the way, have you ever matched up goldfish crackers with, like, red wine?
5: I am sure that you have. That sounds like something you would do.
4: You can see the connection between the cheese and the wine, obviously, but man, that's a special thing.
5: That's some good snacking right there. That's a great Wednesday afternoon at Gordon Deal's house. And we've all accepted that we don't use cash to pay for our protein or anything else as much as we used to. That doesn't mean that we should forget how to use paper money. This was brought to light by a McDonald's manager who posted a video about an interaction he had with a teenager recently. Jacob Smeltzer says his McDonald's is located right by a high school, and one student came in and ordered $7 or $8 worth of food, but handed over $35 to Jacob and asked, "Is this enough?"
4: Mm.
5: Jacob repeated how much the meal cost, and the teen asked again, "Well, is that enough?" Over 100,000 people watched the video. Many commenters pointed the blame at parents, teachers, AI, and a general lack of teaching basic life skills to kids these days. One suggested that kids need to play Monopoly more.
4: Yeah.
5: I think that would certainly be helpful.
4: So I was thinking there's a couple of responses here.
5: Mm-hmm.
4: If you're Jacob,
5: yeah.
4: you can make a few bucks and say, it is enough, and give back $20,
5: mm-hmm.
4: pocket $7 or $8 for yourself.
5: Right? Sure.
4: You could say it's not enough and ask for like another 20.
5: Yes. I mean,
4: or you could be fully honest here.
5: Right. But that's more reasons why kids need to know how to handle money because he was honest about it.
4: Yes.
5: This guy Jacob was honest about it, but a lot of people would not be, and they might do something like that, and you're going to wind up losing all your money.
4: Yep. It's just enough. Yep. It's just enough. Enjoy your meal.
5: Yeah.
4: Pocket the full $28.
5: Yeah. I mean, we know the price of those meals has gone up, but it hasn't gone up that much to our knowledge.
4: Help us. Yes. Thanks, Mike. 13 minutes in front of the hour.
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2: Here's your updated 570 WNEX forecast. A seasonal day is on tap for the region as highs are going to be right where they should be here for mid-October, right there in the low 60s, maybe some mid-60s, but mainly low 60s with an abundance of sunshine. Then we'll see a trough of low pressure build into the region here throughout Wednesday night, linger into Thursday, so we can expect shower chances to be on increase throughout Wednesday night, especially after midnight, and then lingering into Thursday, especially before noon. Then a brief stay of some cooler type air for Friday behind this system, as highs will be about 5 to 10 degrees below average in the 50s as we move forward.

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2: Thanks for being with us. If you filed for an extension with the IRS back in April, your deadline to file your 2025 federal tax return is this Thursday. 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The extension only buys you more time to file your taxes, not more time to pay what you owe. If you owe the IRS money rather than being owed a refund, that payment was due 6 months ago. Money.com says if you didn't pay enough in April, you'll face a penalty for late payment on the portion you didn't pay, which is 0.5% of your underpayment per month or partial month, plus interest on the unpaid balance. Both penalties and interest begin accruing right after April 15th. Generally, you can avoid the penalty if you've already paid at least 90% of your current year tax liability. 9 minutes now in front of the hour on This Morning. Once again, here's Nicole Murray.
3: And now, the three big things you need to know. Number one.
4: The Vatican says Pope Leo has been diagnosed with lung cancer following a procedure yesterday that successfully removed a portion of his right lung. ABC medical contributor Dr. Darian Sutton.
5: We need to wait for the further formal pathology reports. That includes genetic testing, as well as making sure that what was removed was the complete mass and that there was nothing left.
4: The Vatican did not reveal what stage the cancer is in, whether it may have spread, or what treatment may be needed going forward.
3: Number two.
4: Kimberly Guilfoyle said she will step aside as U.S. ambassador to Greece after the White House asked her to resign. President Trump.
6: I didn't speak to her, no, but she will not be there. I didn't like what I read.
4: Guilfoyle's resignation comes days after the Wall Street Journal reported that she offered access to administration officials in exchange for help paying off her debt.
3: Number three.
4: An ex-gang leader has been sentenced to 40 years to life in prison for orchestrating the 1996 drive-by shooting of rap icon Tupac Shakur near the Las Vegas Strip. Tupac's stepmother, Maurice Shakur.
7: Pac didn't get a chance to have any kids. Pac didn't see his nieces and nephews grow up. And Pac didn't have a trial. All Pac got was a death sentence.
4: Dwayne Kivi D. Davis was convicted in August of first-degree murder with the use of a deadly weapon. President Trump says Washington is still sharing intelligence with Ukraine, even as Kyiv reports new Russian missile attacks on its energy infrastructure.
6: No, we haven't. We helped them. But we're really helping them get to a final answer. We want the war ended.
4: Ukrainian President Volodymyr Zelensky says that at least 600,000 people across his country are without power after Russia's strikes, despite Trump announcing an energy ceasefire between the two countries over the weekend. The Justice Department says that an OpenAI employee suspected of secretly planting a recording device in one of the company's conference rooms has been arrested on criminal charges. 35-year-old Aldumarahan Alvasan was also fired from the company. Data says that the average woman spends 2.5 years getting ready in her lifetime.
2: 2.5 years of getting ready over the course of a lifetime.
4: Yes.
2: Here's what trips Kelly up. I was thinking about these things.
4: Tell me.
2: Yeah. The hair comes out poorly.
4: Yes.
2: Number one.
4: That's the worst.
2: Yeah, now you got to redo. Her eye is watering nonstop from makeup.
4: Wow. You pay attention to details.
2: Causing,
4: keep going.
2: You know, causing her to redo the makeup.
4: Yes.
2: Underwear lines. That's a big one. Can you see my underwear lines? She always asks. I don't know why. Like, you have a nice butt. It's okay if your underwear lines are showing. She disagrees. Which shoes go with these pants? I got to ask that one.
4: Okay.
2: Like, well, I don't know why she cares what I think. She's going to overrule me anyway. But she already has something in her mind. And then does this match? Well, she never does not match. She's always, like, put together.
4: Okay.
2: So I don't know why she feels the need to ask me that.
4: Well, I will.
2: But these are the things that cause delay.
4: Fair enough, but I will back her up. Underwear lines are a big pet peeve of mine.
2: All right. 6 minutes now in front of the hour.
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3: Glad you're with us. It's becoming something of a trend, young people encountering older people working long past retirement age and raising thousands for them to finally take a rest. GoodNewsNetwork.org says the latest instance comes from Maryville, Tennessee, where an elderly theater worker was surprised with $146,000 through a GoFundMe. It was started by 21-year-old Brooklyn Green, who took in a movie at the local AMC just south of Knoxville. She saw an elderly woman with a hunched back collecting trash for the business. Recording her pushing and pulling the trash cart around for a TikTok clip, she thought she'd start a GoFundMe. Her post collected over $100,000 in just the first day. The next day, she returned to surprise the woman named Mary, who's worked there for more than 45 years. That'll do it for this hour. For Nicole Murray and Mike Gavin, I'm Gordon Deal. Thanks for listening to This Morning, America's First News.

0: morning. Here we go. Wednesday. It's the 14th of October. I have battling thermometers. I've got one that says it's 43. I've got one that says it's 41. I've got one that says it's 38. I'm just going to split it down the middle and say it's 41. I'm Tim Borman. And the Critter Watch this morning marks the return of the hoot owl. It's been about 3.5 months since I've seen him. The owl is the reason I have a critter watch. How many times do you see an owl on the shoulder of the road watching you drive by before it gets weird? We're now approaching double.
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0: He's huge. Early morning get-togethers coming up. Grab your coffee, circle back. We'll talk about the news.
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3: He woke up with a smaller right lung. I'm Dave Anthony, Fox News. Pope Leo now expected to spend a week in a Rome hospital where the 71-year-old had surgery and then, according to a Vatican statement, spent a tranquil night.
4: Pope Leo XIV had the lower lobe of his right lung removed with video-assisted technique, which is a minimally invasive way to perform surgery in one's chest cavity. The procedure was planned after doctors detected lung cancer. He was in the operating room for 3 hours at Rome's Gemelli Hospital, and surgery itself lasted 90 minutes.
3: Fox's Jessica Rosenthal. That Vatican statement did not mention any future cancer treatment for the Pope pending test results. More incoming in Saudi Arabia, who the rebels keep attacking.
5: A Saudi-led military coalition says it intercepted a ballistic missile fired towards Riyadh. The Saudi capital has been targeted repeatedly in recent days, with the Iran-backed Houthi rebels in Yemen claiming responsibility. 17 people have been killed and 300 injured in strikes on the city's main airport in the last week.
3: Fox's Jonathan Savage. President Trump's considering joining the Saudis, attacking the Houthis as the Iran conflict continues without an end.
6: The big thing is, they were not going to have a nuclear weapon, and they won't. That's buried under thousands of tons of rock.
3: That was last night at a Trump rally for Republicans in Alaska, one of six states with Senate races considered too close to call in Fox News power rankings, which also forecast Democrats likely win the House majority in the November elections, but the president warns
6: they will destroy everything.

0: everything that we built.
1: After the rally, the president flew to Las Vegas to spend the night. Later today, he'll have rallies for Republicans in Arizona and Montana. Cornell University has banned fraternity parties for the rest of this school year.
2: This move comes amid outrage over a student's allegation that she was sexually assaulted by seven men at the Chi Phi house in 2024. The university president says any fraternity that violates the order will face immediate suspension.
1: Fox's Todd Pyro. That rape case has been reopened with New York's attorney general as special prosecutor. 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
1: Bank of America is in trouble. Fined $1.2 billion.
6: Accused by the Treasury Department of failing to mitigate and report Chinese money laundering operations and illicit financing along the southern border. As part of a resolution with federal agencies, the bank admits it failed to conduct due diligence for foreign financial institutions, as well as allow suspicious activity to accumulate uninvestigated. Treasury Secretary Scott Bessent says when a bank of its size fails to meet its anti-money laundering and sanctions obligations, it exposes the entire U.S. financial system to significant risk. At the White House, Jared Halpern, Fox News.
1: Millions of Americans who get Social Security payments will find out today how much more they'll get next year in the annual cost of living increase. We'll also get an inflation update next hour, a gauge of consumer prices last month. Economists forecast an increase in the annual inflation rate. Ahead of that report, stock futures are mixed up for the Dow and down for the NASDAQ. In baseball, the American League Championship Series is all tied up.
7: Cleveland emerged victorious in Game 1, trying to take a 2-0 lead back home, while Tampa Bay was trying to salvage a game at Tropicana Field. It was a low-scoring affair for the beginning portion of the game until the Rays had runners on the corners in the bottom of the fourth. A ground ball to third baseman Jose Ramirez would have ended the inning, but things very quickly went wrong.
8: On the ground to third base, and it's between the legs in the left field.
7: The call on TBS, allowing a run to score. The next batter, Liam Hicks, cashed in, hitting a two-run single to extend the Tampa Bay lead. The Rays hang on to win it 3-1 and tie the series at a game apiece.
1: That's Fox's Tony Genualdo. The ALCS resumes tomorrow in Cleveland tonight. It's Game 3 of the National League Championship Series in Los Angeles. The Milwaukee Brewers beat the defending champion Dodgers in the first two games. I'm Dave Anthony, and this is Fox News.
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10: And good morning. 5 minutes after 6 a.m., it is Wednesday morning. It is the 14th of October. Like I said, I got thermometers giving me three different readings. We're going to take the middle one. We're going to say it's 41 out there, although it is possible that it's under 40, according to one thermometer. As far as the weather goes today, we're looking for clouds to increase throughout the course of the day. Right now, it is partly cloudy. I saw more stars than I saw clouds this morning, but partly cloudy still. High of around 60 expected this afternoon. Chance of showers, maybe a thunderstorm developing overnight tonight. We're talking after midnight is when that's really going to kick in. The best chance of showers probably hitting around 2, 3 a.m. Look for the chance of precip up around 80%. We could see anywhere from a tenth to a quarter of an inch in the gauges when all is said and done. Overnight low is going to drop to 47. On Thursday, showers mainly before mid-afternoon. It should clear up a little bit, but when we're having rain throughout the morning and the first half of the afternoon, 100% odds of getting rained on tomorrow. Look for a high temp around 59 and probably another quarter to a half inch of rain possible before all is said and done. Overnight, partly cloudy, 44.

0: Oh, Friday sunshine 55 and breezy and cold Friday night. Down around 35, frost a good possibility around the area. The weekend sunshine on Saturday 65, Sunday sunshine 68. We kick off next week up around 70 on Monday and around 72, 73 on Tuesday. At least that's what they're saying now. We'll keep an eye on it. We'll let you know if that changes. 41 outside the WNAX studios on your Thursday, on your Wednesday, Wednesday morning. Sorry, I was trying to get a day ahead. It's Wednesday. As the Sioux Falls community continues to mourn the loss of Deputy Sheriff Catherine Frank, tributes continue to grow outside of the County Law Enforcement Center. A memorial that was established shortly after Frank's death was announced has become a gathering place for residents, first responders, and community groups, all paying their respects. Flowers, messages, other mementos now surround a display that features Frank's patrol vehicle and her photograph in uniform. Law enforcement officers across the state say that the tragedy has deeply affected agencies statewide. Many note that while officers understand the risks of the job that they do, the loss of a fellow law enforcement officer hits especially close to home. Minnehaha County Sheriff-elect Josh Phillips says that the outpouring of support from the public is appreciated by members of law enforcement.
1: It's been overwhelming, and it's a tribute to honor her like that. And I think South Dakota is different. I think we treat law enforcement respect, and I think that's what the public wants to do is show whatever way they can to honor Catherine's service to our agency.
0: And now the sheriff's office is working with Frank's family on funeral arrangements. Residents continue to stop by the memorial to remember a deputy whose death has touched communities across the state. A group of Woodbury County landowners has filed a lawsuit challenging the annexation of nearly 900 acres of land by the city of Salix. Yeah, we haven't left this one alone yet. They're alleging that Salix, as a city, failed to follow Iowa law and also violated the state's Open Meetings Act. The lawsuit stems from back in April of this year when the Salix City Council voted to approve the annexation. Property owners whose land borders that annexed area are now asking a district court to void the action. They claim that they didn't receive required notice of the public hearing and also that local county and township officials were not properly consulted. The suit also alleges that the annexation map failed to clearly identify the land involved and claims that council members may have discussed the proposal outside of public meetings before the final vote was actually taken. The plaintiffs are seeking to have the annexation declared invalid. They're also asking for attorney's fees, court costs, and possible penalties if it's found that the Open Meetings Act was violated. A Woodbury County judge has allowed the amended petition to move forward, but has not ruled on the merits of the case at this point in time. The annexation right now remains in effect while the legal challenge continues. And we first told you last week about plans to restore long-term care services in Korska, South Dakota. Well, now community leaders there are moving ahead with an effort to bring the town's only nursing home back into operation. Now, this facility closed in January of this year. They shut its doors. That was when Good Samaritan in Sanford ended operations at the site. That left residents in the area without local nursing home care after decades. Since that time, the Korska Development Foundation has partnered with Douglas County Memorial Hospital, that's in Armour, to develop a plan to reopen the facility and restore long-term care services to the community. Hospital CEO Heath Brower says that the organization already has a lot of the moving parts in place to make it happen.
2: We've already got therapists on staff. We've got pharmacists on staff. We've got dietary managers. We've got housekeepers. We've got maintenance. So this is just kind of another avenue for us to grow. Because like I said, we've got an HR department and stuff. And CFO. So we're going to be able to create a lot of synergies by adding the nursing home to our portfolio.
0: Now, current plans call for the nursing home to reopen sometime between April and July of 2027. When it does, officials expect the facility to be able to offer somewhere between 14 and 18 rooms for residents. Supporters say that the project

is going to fill a critical need for long-term care in rural South Dakota and allow more seniors to remain closer to family, friends, and their home communities in the long run. We've got partly cloudy skies outside on your Wednesday morning. 41 is our current temperature outside. From the WNAX newsroom at 12 minutes after the hour, I'm Tim Borman.

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2: As of October 1st, yield is forecast at 181.2 bushels per acre. That is up 1.5% or 2.7 bushels from last month's forecast, but down 2.8% or 5.3 bushels from the 2025 record U.S. yield. Now, this increase is based on the information that we received from the satellites and our objective yield data that we collected this month. Also, now that harvest has begun, especially in the southern growing areas, farmers have actual harvested data to report to us, and that was reflected in the information that we collected on our ag yield survey. Production is forecast at 16 billion bushels. That is up 1.5% from last month's forecast, but down 5.5% from the record high in 2025.
1: And that's a look at corn. What about soybean crop forecasts for yield and production?
2: Yield is forecast at a record 53.1 bushels per acre. That is up 0.6% or 0.3 bushel from what we published back in September, and it's up 0.2% or 0.1 bushel from the previous year. Now, this increase in yield is also based on the information that we received from the satellites and the work that we did with our objective yield data. Farmers have actual harvest data to report to us this month, and that was reflected again in the ag yield survey that we conducted. Production is forecast at 4.56 billion bushels. That's up less than 1% from the September forecast and 7.1% more than was produced in 2025.
1: And again, that is Anthony Prilliman of the National Agricultural Statistics Service getting us up to date on the USDA's latest October forecast for corn and soybean crop yield and production. And with your farm news update, I'm Danielle Drotzman.
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5: 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Hang on.

0: 623 or 570 WNAX. Sorry, I had to plug the jukebox in. It wasn't working for some reason.
1: You put a Canadian quarter in there, didn't you?
0: I remember when that used to happen, and you'd want to get a soda or something, and you couldn't get anything.
1: Yeah, you'd have a pocket full of Canadian money and no refreshing, bubbly
0: beverages.
1: And you know, after having watched that video of you with your bubbly, refreshing beverage,
0: did that get posted or not?
1: I don't know if it has yet, but I saw the proof. I saw it come through, and it's like I watched it three times.
0: Yeah, it's fascinating. Some people are saying, "How did you get all the sound effects in there?" It's just, you know, something you pick up when you're doing videos. Yeah, I know a lot of people do videos where they explain how great country music is and things like that. But sometimes, if you really want to know a person, you have to watch them eat a snack. So
1: sometimes that makes you know a person way more than you ever hoped to.
0: Yeah, unfortunately. So here we are on Wednesday, October 14th.
1: I keep wanting to say it's Thursday. I want the week to be done for some reason.
0: Yeah, I'd kind of like to get this one in the books, but we're not quite there yet. Early morning get-together as we start off our day. Kind of chilly out there. It's 43. I had the heat on the way here. Yeah, because it's a little chilly out there this morning. Might need a jacket. Coat, something like that. Pat Crawford was coming in today. He might, you know, he just kind of traipses in here sometimes.
1: I think I saw, middle of the night, I saw a message from him that said he wouldn't be in real early.
0: Really?
1: Because he's got a lot of stuff he has to get taken care of
0: before. I got a lot of stuff, too. Tim's
1: before the next exit.
0: You talk to somebody before that has a lot of stuff going on. You talk to Tim over there. He's got a lot of stuff going on.
1: I've got 2 days before Hell Week Part 2 begins.
0: When's that start?
1: Friday.
0: Is it people leaving or going on vacation?
1: Vaughn's going on vacation. Friday.
0: Where's he going?
1: I think this is the one where he loads up the RV and him and whoever the marauding raiders are

0: go down somewhere with beaches and warm weather and
1: Speedos. Gross.
0: I don't even conjecture on that part. I just know off he goes, and that I then jump in to help out Chloe and maybe get her to buy me lunch somewhere along the way, and I stay here stupid hours, and it makes for entertaining radio because around about a quarter after four, my brain shuts off, and I just start saying things.
1: Well, that should be fun.
0: Yeah.
1: Let's see. I'm trying to think of who we could, there's nobody else to bring in to, help you out.
0: No, it's okay. It's part of what I do. I've just come to accept it and expect it, and it's okay.
1: Yeah. Well, things could always be worse.
0: It could. I could be unemployed.
1: Yeah, that's the thing. So, be happy in your work. Hopefully your work makes you happy, I guess.
0: Right.
1: Early morning question. I'm going to start it off with, make sure I got this ready to go. Kind of a song to fit the frame, the question here this morning. Here we go.
2: I'm so lonely, so lonely, so lonely and sad, real alone. There's no one, just me only, sitting on my little throne.
1: Oh.
2: I work very hard.
1: What's that?
0: Where did you find this?
1: This is from Team America. You remember that movie that the South Park guys did with the... what was it? The stop. It's not stop motion, but it was all puppets.
0: I've actually never watched.
1: Oh my gosh. I think you would think that is one of the greatest films of all time, because it is one of the greatest films of all time. It's hilarious. This is Kim Jong-un and him singing I'm So Ronery, because that's our early morning question. Are you Ronery? A recent study focused specifically on men's mental health and found that 67% of South Dakota men are ronery. 20% of Nebraska men experienced regular feelings of loneliness, tied with Delaware as the lowest rate of male loneliness in the nation. Iowa, 33%. Minnesota at 48%. So South Dakota men, time to band together.
0: Wait.
1: And not be so...
0: What?
1: So, what was it?
2: I'm so lonely.
1: Yeah, 67%.
2: So lonely, so lonely.
1: Well, just because you're not, Tim, doesn't mean that the rest of us aren't hurting. I mean, before you start judging people, you just be careful out there, because we might be a little lonely out there. You should see Team America, though. It's really good.
0: I think they misunderstood the assignment. Go ahead and continue on your Team America.
1: What do you mean?
0: Continue on your Team America, then I'll gripe.
1: That's great. You should watch it. I'll play you some clips this morning that I can't play on the air. So.
0: Okay. So they did a survey and found that South Dakota men are more lonely than Nebraska men.
1: Or
0: Delaware men.
1: You know what? Maybe they're more of a man than all these other states, because they're willing to admit it. Maybe Nebraska's like, I'm not lonely. I've got lots of friends. Look, there's Bob over there and Fred. They're my friends. I'm not lonely at all.
0: Okay.
1: Here in South Dakota, we're like, we could use a few more friends. Okay. Maybe.
0: This is some touchy-feely PhD students from somewhere out east in wearing clothes that they got from Eddie Bauer or
1: Eddie Bauer's clothes now.
0: I don't know. They're
1: not around anymore.
0: They went to a Goodwill and bought old Eddie Bauer clothes because it looked authentic, and they show up in their little round wire rim glasses going, excuse me, sir, do you feel lonely? Your typical South Dakotan is like, yeah, sure, I feel lonely, now leave me alone. And then they go away. They go, well, that fellow's awfully lonely. The South Dakota men are just—they're so lonely. And most of us are just like, leave us alone, go away, let us go about our business, and be productive.
1: Somebody on the end of that microphone is a little lonely, because you're putting up quite a front right now.
0: The affront comes from anyone who would show up and ask me a question.
1: Maybe it's not. Maybe this isn't meant for you, Tim. Maybe it's meant for the other men of this great state who maybe need a friend. And that's why we're here every morning. We should be a friend to these people, not shunning them.

0: them away, not telling them that they're, you know, they're stupid. You come here. Come aboard. Come aboard for the big win, everybody.
1: Anyone who's hanging out here is not stupid.
0: Mm-hmm.
1: I understand that sometimes you just don't want to be a hassle. Sometimes.
0: Oh, dear Lord. You should do that in Bob Hill's voice or something.
1: I wish I could. Sometimes you just want to be left alone and turn on your radio and enjoy some thought-provoking conversation.
0: Yeah.
1: With a couple of guys who understand that it's okay to be alone because, you know, sometimes the world is filled with noise.
0: Now you sounded like Crawford. All he does is, you know, walk around and, you know, live in his own world. I think you need to, you know, join the rest of humanity sometimes and be a part of something. So
1: sometimes the world is filled with noise because Crawford is walking around his own world on speakerphone.
0: Mm-hmm. Yeah, I'm not sure what the Nebraska thinks they have going on, but they've got loneliness there too.
1: Yeah. No, they don't. They're all the Nebraska men are giving each other hugs in public.
0: Mm, that's weird.
1: And I'm not mocking Nebraska.
0: Mm-hmm. So anyway, that's our question. Are you lonely? Are you lonely tonight?
1: Da, da, da, da. That was the one I really thought you were going to play.
0: Oh, no, this one's much better.
1: Or I thought you were going to play JD, what's his button, Only the Lonely.
0: That would be that we could have a theme going. Oh, that's You're Only Lonely.
1: Only Lonely,
0: which
1: yeah.
0: is a tribute to Roy Orbison's Only
1: the Lonely.
0: It's got kind of the same beat to it. So.
1: And then we could play Mr. Lonely. I'm Mr. Lonely.
0: Mm.
1: Do, do, do, do, do.
0: I don't know if I remember that one or not. How long is Vaughn gone for?
1: A week.
0: A week? Wow.
1: Yeah. People out there in the listening area are going to get pretty sick and tired of Tim.
0: No.
1: So I apologize up front.
0: He never gets sick of you, so you'll be fine. But, yeah, geez, okay. Well, I'm going to have to figure out between now and November sometime. I got like 4 days left to take off. I'm not going to do it next week. I'll just tell you that right now, Tim. I'm not planning on that.
1: I appreciate it. I'm going to deny all vacation requests for next week.
0: Mm, okay. All right, let's take a gander at what I have for you here. That was Crawford's contribution to today's show, the loneliness question. So some people like me. He likes being lonely. He says he does anyway. I believe him because, you know, after being around him for a little while, it's like, okay, I'm good too. Yeah, I'm fine. You go now. We're all good. Something like that. But no, he's a really good guy. Wink, wink, nudge, nudge. Wednesday, the 14th of October today. Boy, there's a lot of made-up days. We're going to make it through without any news again. And that's a good thing. You know, I feel better when I don't have to talk about everything, about high gas prices and diesel prices and Trump and everything else. I'm just in the election and then all kinds of bad stuff. Be bald and be free day today, Tim.
1: You're darn right.
0: Sometimes that's every day for some people, I know. Emergency Nurses Day. Bring your teddy bear to work and school day. I did have a teddy bear growing up. Nice brown teddy bear. And teddy bear and green blanket. Green blanket was my favorite thing in the world. I couldn't go anywhere without green blanket. And mom told me it smelled bad. She always wanted to wash it. And every time she washed it, the smell that I liked about it was gone. So I don't know what smell it was, but anyway. National Chocolate-Covered Insect Day. You can keep those.
1: Yeah.
0: They always keep saying, well, you know, when protein gets too expensive, you can start eating bugs. We haven't gotten to that point yet. But I can see it over the horizon if you know, prices continue to rise. National Curves Day, National Dessert Day. What's your favorite dessert? If you could have one dessert, there's like two that come to mind for me. Well, maybe three.
1: Favorite dessert?
0: Favorite dessert.
1: For mine, it would be, it's a little bit particular. I want a slice of warm apple pie with a scoop of vanilla ice cream on it, but I don't want Dutch apple pie. I want the double crust.
0: Ooh.
1: Apple pie, and I want that top crust to have just a light sprinkling of sugar that caramelized while it baked.
0: I can see that. I go the other way. I'd like the Dutch apple if I have apple pie, but that's not my favorite dessert. One of them is this ice cream dessert that Lynn's cousin always made like around Thanksgiving or something.

0: It was an ice cream dessert that had ice cream and Oreos and whipped cream and graham cracker crust, and it was just always amazing. I always look forward to that. She hasn't made it in a while. Maybe she's hearing this. She can do that again sometime for Thanksgiving. Tiramisu. I like a good tiramisu. It's hard to find a really good one. A lot of restaurants now, and traditionally, I think you're supposed to serve it in a glass, which doesn't work for me. I don't want it in a glass.
1: Right, but that's how you supposedly get the lady fingers and the espresso and everything in there properly.
0: Later. Yeah. Johnny Carino's in Sioux Falls has a really good one. Minerva's downtown has a pretty good one. And I'd probably say creme brulee, when done right, is probably my favorite dessert now. And there's not a lot to it. The one, I can't imagine there's a ton of calories in it. It's just a cream of some sort with the caramelized top. You got to have the blowtorch. Otherwise, it's not true creme. Otherwise, it's just, custard.
1: Well, you can't brulee the creme if you don't torch it.
0: Yeah. So there you go. Those are our salute to desserts this morning. It's also National Fossil Day, which I guess we are.
1: Yeah, but Crawford isn't here to celebrate.
0: That's true.
1: But ching.
0: Yeah, he's looking at his watch. Oh, I'm in the fourth quarter. Oh, I got a little bit of time left. Oh, I got to go on another trip. I got to go on a trip right now. And you know why he has to do that, Tim? I'll tell you why he has to do that. Because
1: he's lonely.
2: So lonely.
0: He is. He's so lonely.
2: So lonely. So lonely inside, real lonely.
0: Oh, poor Crawford. National Frump Day. Not Trump Day. Frump. F-R-U-M-P Day.
1: No. Frump.
0: Frump. National Lowercase Day. National Pet Obesity Awareness Day. Foxy's not as fat as she was. She's lost some weight. She looks good. National Stop Bullying Day. Well, a nice day for him to not be here then. National Take Your Parents to Lunch Day. If you can still do that, I would do it. I can't.
1: If you can, yeah. I strongly concur with that. Mm-hmm. If you can take your parents to lunch,
0: yeah.
1: Give them a call, line it up, get them out there today.
0: Mm-hmm.
1: Do it.
0: Take your parents to lunch.
1: Do it or you deserve to be lonely.
0: Stop American Violence Everywhere Today and World Standards Day. So there's a lot to chew on there. That's for darn sure. So there you go. We'll take a look at your weather forecast, which is saying it's going to be all right. I guess we're looking at maybe some rain coming in, if I'm looking at this correctly. Let me do a refresh here. Mostly cloudy, 61 for today. Chance of showers and thunderstorms at 80%. 47 the low tonight. Then showers, 100% chance before 2 o'clock tomorrow, and a high of 60. So a tenth to a quarter of an inch tonight. It might be higher amounts, they say, in thunderstorms. Then for tomorrow, between a quarter and a half inch possible. So we get on the rain train once again. But then we get off of it by Friday. Sunny and 55, frost for Friday night, and then Saturday, sunny 65. Then we warm up, sunny 68 on Sunday, sunny 69 on Monday, sunny 73 on Tuesday. So we start a bit of a warming trend, which I'm always happy to see. I'm a warm guy, what can I say? All right, right now in Yankton, it's 44 at 6:39, and we will have some news for you this morning. We'll see what's going on in the world, but we have so much other stuff to talk about. So we'll take a quick break here and be back with more on 570 WNAX.
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3: 6:44 here, 570 WNAX. I'm looking up if I have a copy of Team America.
4: Did you say
3: World Police or whatever it's called here?
4: Did you say I'm rooking up?
3: No, I said I'm looking up.
4: Oh, I thought you said I'm rooking up.
3: I might have. I don't know. It goes with the theme this morning here, but I will find it. Yeah, it's Trey Parker, Matt Stone, who did, of course, South Park and Book of Mormon and everything else. Everything they do is, it's just, even basketball was kind of funny. The movie where they combined, football and basketball and all kinds of stuff. No, it was baseball and basketball they combined. That's a good movie, too. Anyway, that's neither here nor there at this point. It's 6:45. A little chilly out this morning, 44 now. Not too much warmer than 60 today. And rain moving in will be the weather for us. We'll give you more details on that. Tim's got news. What's happening this morning?
4: Just a couple of things we're going to touch on. Not hard news this time around, but Morningside University is getting a grant that's going to help them do some expansion. We'll tell you about that. And they're looking into, I don't know who the mysterious they are, but there are a lot of students who live right on state lines between South Dakota and Minnesota and Iowa and even North Dakota, and they cross state lines to go to school. Is it a big deal? What does it mean? We're going to talk about that because it was an interesting read I found elsewhere after we check in with Fox News.
5: News, I'm Gianna Gelosi. The Vatican says Pope Leo is resting after undergoing surgery on his lung yesterday.
6: After a concerning nodule turned out to be cancer, tests confirmed a diagnosis of lung adenocarcinoma. The Vatican says the operation was successful and there were no complications. Tests are being carried out to see if the cancer has spread. The lump was first detected during routine checks.
5: Fox's Jonathan Savage, the Vatican said the surgery was successful with no complications. President Trump campaigned for Alaska Senator Dan Sullivan, accusing Democrats of trying to confuse voters by running a candidate with the same name.
7: Republicans tell us it's a sham campaign meant to confuse voters on the ballot and steal Republican votes. That's a claim that second Dan Sullivan denies.
5: Fox's Matt Finn, America's listening to Fox News.
4: WNAX News. Good morning, 6:47, Wednesday morning. 44 outside. You heard Scott say it's 60, 61 for a high today. Chance of showers developing after midnight tonight. Overnight lows going to drop to 47. That chance of rain going to turn into a 100% possibility of rain. I hate to say possibility with 100%, but knowing how the National Weather Service will change it, in about 45 minutes, it won't be 100% anymore. But that's for tomorrow. The odds are we're going to get rained on tomorrow and expect a high temperature during the day, probably to top out around 58, 59. And we're going to stay in that mid-50 range for Friday as well. The weekend, 60s, upper 60s right now, knock on wood. We'll keep an eye on the weather. We'll let you know if it changes. Morningside University in Sioux City has received the largest grant in that school's history, nearly $3 million, all to expand nursing education and strengthen healthcare services in rural communities. Now, officials with the university say it's a four-year, $2.97 million federal grant to fund Project Connect Care. That's an initiative designed to prepare more nurses to work in rural and medically underserved areas across Iowa, Nebraska, and South Dakota. The funding will allow Morningside's Nyland School of Nursing and Health Sciences to significantly expand their simulation training facilities to help nursing students build clinical skills, judgment, and confidence before they work with patients in real-world settings. Officials say the grants are aimed at strengthening the future healthcare workforce in the region. And South Dakota News Watch put this story out. I read it. I found it interesting. I just thought I'd pass it along as

food for thought. More South Dakota students are crossing state lines to attend school, and that helps rural school districts maintain enrollment funding and programs. Right now, the state has agreements with North Dakota, Minnesota, and Iowa that allows students in border communities to attend public schools across state lines. The partnerships were created to give families more options in a rural area where the nearest school might just be in the other state. The South Dakota Department of Education says they don't track the total number of out-of-state students. They leave those arrangements up to the local districts, but the extra students can make a big difference because state aid is tied to enrollment, and many rural districts continue to face declining student populations. In some communities, cross-border enrollment has helped to offset the losses caused by shrinking populations and school closures. And the partnerships extend beyond the classroom. Border districts often share career and technical education opportunities. Some schools cooperate in athletics to maintain programs that might otherwise struggle to attract enough participants. Just another way making things work out on the prairie.

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0: 653 or 570 WNAX. Band out of Las Vegas, The Killers. I'm a big fan of them. I haven't seen them live, but I would like to at some point. I should probably introduce Finn to The Killers. He might like them.
1: I always think, I don't know. And then I hear their stuff. It's like, they're pretty good.
0: Yeah, they're really good. They were fans of Jimmy Buffett, too, if you peruse the YouTubes. There's a video of them covering Pirate Looks at 40 of all the songs. Yeah. Yeah, they do a nice job with it, too.
1: You know, the Killers, they were the tail end, you know, in that 2006 to 2011 stretch of time when my oldest daughter was transitioning from junior high to high school and graduating high school. And, you know, she was really into music. And she was into a bunch of the stuff. You know, The Killers were on the tail end of that. But she was into the My Chemical Romance and
0: kind of that glam pop Lincoln, rock kind of.
1: And Linkin Park and, she's always been a Green Day fan.
0: Right.
1: And just a bunch of that sort of stuff. And I had to tease her because on YouTube there's a whole realm of people who make their way by reacting to music they've never heard before. And a lot of this is, you know, people listening to stuff from the 70s and the 80s, and I've never heard this kind of metal before. I've never heard this before. Or I've never heard the Righteous Brothers before. They go back to that.
0: Right.
1: Now they're reacting to things like My Chemical Romance and Welcome to the Black Parade. I've never really listened to. Oh, my goodness. I just watched the video. Oh, my. And I'm sending those to her going, this will make you feel old. Because now there are influencers out there reacting to stuff that you just lived with. And they're like, oh, I didn't know this existed.
0: I thought about having Finn do some of those videos, but it's, I don't know. It just,
1: you know, you need someone who is into music to do it. But I think he may be a little bit too well-versed to actually, can you actually pull something?

0: come out that he's never heard and get a true first-time reaction?
1: Right.
0: Because the odds are he's heard something in the background.
1: Yeah. It's kind of cool, you know, when you see some folks like hear Ear in the Air Tonight for the first time. You know, they get to that drum solo. Oh, that's the coolest thing ever. Or you wonder if it's just like made up, you know, just maybe to get a reaction and get some views. I don't know. I mean, I'm posting, posting a video of me eating some Doritos yesterday. Now, I think that thing's going to go, viral.
0: That should.
1: Everybody should see that and download it.
0: Okay, so if you think about that, my youngest daughter's first time ever reaction, for whatever reason, the Final Countdown is a song that it seems like every kid knows.
1: Right.
0: Even you know, it doesn't matter. Gen Z, whatever you want to call them, they all seem to know that song. The first time she was like, oh, that Europe, oh, that's such a great song. Mm-hmm. One hit wonder. Yeah, so then I played her the Superstitious, mm-hmm. with the beginning with all the harmony and the singing. And she was eyes huge, and she's like, they could sing?
1: Yeah. Yeah, they're a pretty good band. I don't know if I'd go four or five deep.
0: I don't think I could go more than three.
1: You know, a couple
0: the
1: of
0: big
1: songs.
0: Three everyone knows.
1: Carrie's a pretty good song.
0: Carrie's a very good song.
1: It's a good power ballad.
0: I was trying to

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0: To do it all over again, you'll be right back where you were. I call it the dark ages. 2 years ago, we were living in the dark ages. We were laughed at all over the world.
1: Today, the president will hold more GOP rallies in Arizona than Montana. Republicans are hoping to flip a Senate seat in Minnesota, where Democratic Congresswoman Ilhan Omar is under scrutiny. Monday, her home in Washington was raided in a Homeland Security immigration fraud investigation, and Fox's Madeline Rivera reports there's a financial probe, too.
2: Omar's assets were originally listed at around $30 million on her financial disclosure form. The number was later amended to under $125,000. Her team blamed paperwork errors. Omar's office says the Office of Congressional Conduct has cleared them of misconduct, but U.S. Attorney for D.C., Jeanine Pirro, says her office is focused on its own probe.
3: It doesn't matter what the House does. It doesn't matter, you know, what this agency or that does. We're looking at the facts. Based upon the facts, we'll follow them wherever they take us.
1: Now back to the president at that Alaska rally.
0: Oh, wait till you see what we do to Iran. We're gonna do a number. Wait till you see. They're just waiting.
1: As Iran continues to disrupt shipping in the Strait of Hormuz.
4: Reuters reports that Iran is using new tactics to target vessels in the strait. The IRGC is reportedly using unarmed spotters to increase the accuracy of their attacks. In recent days, multiple vessels have been targeted while transiting this critical waterway. In the past 2 weeks, 24 ships have been hit.
1: That's Fox's Trey Yingst in Tel Aviv. Pope Leo remains hospitalized in Rome. A Vatican statement says he had a tranquil night following surgery to remove part of his right lung where the Pope had a cancerous nodule. 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
1: Big news is coming later this hour on the economy. We'll get an inflation report, the consumer price index for September, that's forecast to show an increase in the annual rate from August. At the same time we get that, millions of Americans who get Social Security payments will find out how much more they'll get next year.
2: Some analysts predict the Social Security cost of living adjustment for 2027 could be about 3.5%, increasing the average benefit check by nearly $68. Last year, it rose by 2.8%. Seniors, though, say even a higher adjustment is probably not enough to keep up with rising costs. An AARP poll recently found roughly 70% of adults over the age of 50 feel an increase of at least 5% would be needed, especially as parts of Medicare are expected to rise next year as well. Social Security's Old Age and Survivors Insurance Trust Fund is expected to be insolvent by the year 2032, and the Social Security Administrator recently said they're trying to shore up the program by purging millions of old and erroneous records and by using AI. Jessica Rosenthal, Fox News.
1: Now on Wall Street, ahead of the inflation-related news, stock futures are mixed up for the Dow, down for the NASDAQ. CVS is settling a lawsuit.
8: The Justice Department case against CVS began as a whistleblower lawsuit brought by a former CVS employee. The company was accused of helping to fuel the nation's deadly opioid epidemic by unlawfully dispensing drugs that were not medically necessary, including large quantities of opioids based on prescriptions from so-called pill mills. The lawsuit also blames staffing levels and performance metrics for a rush to fill prescriptions without verifying legitimacy, then seeking reimbursement from government programs, including Medicaid. CVS says it strongly disagrees with the claims and does not admit any wrongdoing, but will pay more than $300 million. Lisa Brady, Fox News.
1: In baseball, Tampa Bay got even. The Rays beat the Guardians 3-1 to tie the American League Championship Series at a game apiece. They'll shift tomorrow to Cleveland tonight. Game 3 of the NLCS. Milwaukee beat the LA Dodgers in the first two. I'm Dave Anthony. This is Fox News.
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10: And good morning. 5 minutes after 7 a.m. It is Wednesday, the 14th of October. 44 outside. 61 going to be our high today. Clouds moving into the area throughout the course.

0: course of the day and bringing with them a chance of showers overnight tonight. Low's going to drop to about 47 this evening. After midnight, the best odds of getting rained on and the chance of precip up around 80%. And that's going to up to 100% come Thursday. We're looking for a high on Thursday of 59. The rain should be tapering off by mid to late afternoon on Thursday, but up until then, we could see up to a half inch when all is said and done. 44 the overnight low. Friday, sunshine 55. Saturday, sunny 65. 68 Sunday, and then Monday, Tuesday next week, sunshine clear. 70-degree temperatures in the forecast right now. We'll wait and see if that holds. The record high on this date? 90 in 1989. The record low, 17 back in 1937. Yesterday, 61 the high here at the station, 42 the recorded low. Current temperatures around the region this morning. We have 45 in Fargo. Jamestown reports 42. It's 49 in the Twin Cities. Fergus Falls has 46. 53 in Des Moines, 46 in Cherokee and Sioux City both. Lincoln reports 49. 36 in Ainsworth. That's a 3-6. In Ainsworth. And then across South Dakota, starting on the west side, 44 in Rapid City, 38 in Pierre, 44 in Aberdeen. Brookings has 46. And around the southeastern South Dakota triangle, 47 in Sioux Falls, the old hometown of Corsica, 39 here at the WNAX studios, 44 on your Wednesday morning. Two people were killed Monday afternoon in a tragic crash. This happened on I-90 east of Kimball, about 8 miles outside of town there. After a wheel broke loose from a livestock trailer and crossed the median. Now, according to the South Dakota Highway Patrol, a Dodge Ram was in the westbound lane pulling a stock trailer. The wheel detached from the trailer crossed into the eastbound lanes and struck a Honda Odyssey carrying a family from Minnesota. The 31-year-old driver and a 3-year-old child both suffered fatal injuries. A 24-year-old woman sustained life-threatening injuries, and an 11-month-old child suffered minor injuries. All four occupants were from Monticello, Minnesota, and were wearing their seatbelts. The driver of the pickup, a 54-year-old man from Blanketon, was not injured. The crash happened around 2 o'clock in the afternoon. Authorities haven't released any names pending family notification. The Highway Patrol says the investigation remains ongoing. Americans shopping for Medicare coverage are going to find fewer choices when the annual enrollment opens up tomorrow. Some major insurers are eliminating Medicare Advantage plans. That leaves rural areas especially short of options. Del Rapids insurance agent Jeff Schwaback, who has worked in the business for 40 years, says insurers can no longer absorb the rising costs and out-of-pocket limits.
1: Instead of funding it, they cost-shifted it to the insurance companies who administer the prescription drug program and Advantage plans. And it really wiped them out, a lot of them. We lost 12 plans in our zip code, for example, last year, and we lost even more this year. They simply can't afford it to be in that industry anymore with this huge cost shift.
0: And now Eastern South Dakota still does have several plans in place, but most West River residents are down to just one Advantage carrier. Schwaback worries that more insurers and eventually the plans themselves could disappear.
1: Wellmark no longer offers an Advantage plan start for next year. Humana does not offer any to us anymore. United Healthcare only offers the dual eligible, that Medicaid, Medicare plan. And so that's about our only option. The landscape has just absolutely been decimated. And it all stems from that bill.
0: Now, enrollment, as I said, open enrollment opens on Thursday. It runs through December 7th. And the Sioux Falls City Council is starting a formal review of data center development, launching a public process that is aimed at determining whether new regulations are needed for any future projects. The council's Regulatory Oversight Committee is going to be examining local, state, and federal rules, studying different types of data centers, and considering possible city ordinances. Council members say that the goal is to ultimately create a transparent process that gives residents, industry representatives, and technical experts a chance to weigh in before any recommendations are officially made.
2: It's important to me that we lay out a clear process and so that we know where and when we're engaging on this.
0: Now, that's Councilmember Rich McCorris. One of the key issues that they're looking at involves large-scale or hyperscale data centers, and that includes the proposed Gemini project. City leaders say that residents have raised questions about potential

0: impacts on power demand, infrastructure, and the broader community. Council member James Oppenheimer says that the committee plans to hold public meetings in November and again in January with opportunities for public comment at each of those sessions. Committee members stress that no decisions have been made and that gathering information is the current focus of what they're doing.
1: At each of the three public hearings we're going to have, or public meetings, we're going to have time for public input during that too. Another opportunity for people to have their voice heard and also be able to understand what we are doing as a committee.
0: Now, the Regulatory Oversight Committee is expected to deliver its final recommendations to the full City Council by the 12th of January next year. Residents can submit their comments and proposed ordinance ideas through late November. They'll be taking those during that time frame. Partly cloudy skies and 43 right now on your Wednesday morning. From the WNAX newsroom at 11 and a half minutes.
2: My teammate says he plays pickup basketball, quote, for the cardio. Well, I play for the dub, Sean, every single time. 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
9: I'm Nicole Murray with Your Money Now. Investors are awaiting the release of September's consumer inflation report, which is expected to show an increase in inflation due to sky-high gas prices. Economists polled by Dow Jones anticipate inflation to have risen by 3.6% on a year-over-year basis, which is up from the 3.4% in the prior reading. The International Energy Agency is warning that the constraints on the diesel market will extend well into next year. Last month saw global diesel exports drop by 700,000 barrels a day, year on year. AAA data says that the national average for diesel stands at $6.27 per gallon. ASML said some customers are expressing an interest in placing orders with the company in 2029 and 2030, providing investors with a view into longer-term demand. The Dutch chip giant said it is looking at ways to increase capacity for 2028 beyond the 30% increase it had previously forecast. Futures are mixed ahead of inflation.
10: 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I grew up in Windham, Minnesota, and I listen to 570 WNAX.
11: Our pork producers have been in Washington pushing members of Congress to work on Prop 12. I'm Keith Weinberg with your Farm News Update. That's exactly what our pork producers have been doing, spending some time in Washington, D.C., pushing members of Congress to work on Prop 12. Tina Erickson is the executive director of the South Dakota Pork Producers Council.
12: Myself and the 5 producers went out there this last time and met with our

0: legislation in hopes of getting Prop 12 in the Farm Bill. So needless to say, as many of you know, that did not get across coming out of the Ag Committee, but we still have hope. There are still, you know, once it gets to the Senate floor, hopefully we can get an amendment added by the senators. If that doesn't happen, we still have options for negotiations in the conference committee. We aren't giving up. We still have hope. Just want to get this, you know, taken care of. So our producers, you know, the ones that converted, that's absolutely great, you know, perfect for them. But there's so many that can't afford to convert to Prop 12. And you get one state delegating everything, then another state's going to jump on, and then you get a patchwork. And that's not how we can operate.
1: And that's where the talk is centered around. Right now, Prop 12 is within the pork industry. But if something doesn't change, what stops it from being within the grain industry, then over into the beef industry?
0: Right, absolutely. And that's the scary thing. Yeah, you can, you know, if we don't get it stopped here, I have a feeling they're just going to keep going. And that's just kind of how they operate. And not a lot we can do. But, you know, like I said, just, you know, meeting with the delegation

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0: little white snake in the morning's good for you.
1: It's not white snake.
0: Oh, it's not.
1: And
0: oh.
1: I do the intro. I love having you in here, Jim, but you gotta know your place.
0: Well, that's my shtick, though. I throw out bands that have no place being there.
1: No. You're gonna end up cheesing me off like the other people that try to pop in on my show, and they don't know the rhythm. They don't have the, you know.
0: Sorry to throw your rhythm off.
1: Yeah, you know what? I'm going to start the whole segment over. Hold on.
0: All right. Well, I'm just barely into one cup of coffee.
1: No, that's fine. I'm going to
0: start it again.
1: No, that's fine.
0: Oh,
1: God. How you doing?
0: I'm all right today. Let's see. Wednesday? It's Wednesday. Man, the week just flies. When you get old like me, the days just fly by.
1: Mm-hmm.
0: Oh, my goodness.
1: Yeah, yeah. Well, he could be like Crawford. He's watching his clock all the time. He goes, oh, he could be dead any second. Oh,
0: I got 1 foot in the grave.
1: So anyway, 45 now, 61 the high today. It sounds like there'll be rain overnight anywhere when it's all said and done. Maybe a half inch to a full inch, depending on where you're at. There could be some thunderstorms. They're saying showers and thunderstorms, but mainly showers. There could be a few. So we'll have to see what's going on with that. Early morning question. I have to lose this music. Then I'll play our the theme we've had so far this morning. Jim will answer this question, whether he's lonely or not.
2: I'm so Ronery.
1: Are you Ronery?
2: So Ronery.
0: Why was
2: so
0: that?
2: Ronery and sad.
1: What?
0: Who's Ronery and sad?
1: Kim Jong Un.
0: Okay.
1: It's from the. Has anybody not seen Team America World Police?
0: That's
1: from the guys that did South Park.
0: Yeah, I know.
1: Book of Mormon.
0: I guess not really.
1: Team America. Oh, man.
0: I don't know.
1: You people are, you disappoint me every day.
0: So
1: I expect it from Tim, but from you.
0: Well,
1: I have a theater musical guy.
0: Well, you know, I have a pretty large pop culture sort of knowledge.
1: Well, but evidently
0: not. That one caught me off guard.
1: Evidently not, because I don't know. There's got to be somebody out there that's seen the movie. No, don't call in and say you've seen it, because, you know, I'm not putting you on the air. But the early morning question, and Crawford posed it on his Facebook site, too, is whether you're, as a man, are you lonely or not?
2: I'm so lonely.
1: I just love playing this over and over, so that's kind of what I've been doing all morning.
0: Are you lonely?
1: Yeah. Well, the statistics came out here. If I can share them with you. Tim didn't believe them. But I don't know. A recent study focused on men's mental health and found that 67% of South Dakota men are lonely. Or at least we're willing to admit it. I'm looking at you, Nebraska, because just 20% of Nebraska men reported experiencing regular feelings of loneliness. That was tied with Delaware as the lowest rate of male loneliness.
0: They're just tougher than us.
1: They're liars.
0: Yeah. Well, I tell you what, if you're married and your wife's away for a couple days, you know, you realize, oh, man, you know, she's a big part of this family here. And I think you get a little lonely sometimes. You're like, I got a couple days. So woo, I'm going to be a bachelor again. And then, you know, after one day, it's like, what am I supposed to do now?
1: Okay, all right. Play this underneath you, I guess.
0: I'm just a little lonely.
1: I just think you don't have as many friends as you get older, you know. Maybe that's the case. Like, one of my best friends lives in Minneapolis. Another one lives in Rapid. I guess one of them's Crawford, but he doesn't want. But he doesn't want to hang out. He's the friend that doesn't want to be your friend.
0: Yeah, but as you get older, I think you enjoy just, you know, quiet time. But I think women do. Women have more acquaintances, friends, socialize more than men. Maybe it depends.
1: It depends. I think every person is different. I don't think you can generalize men and women. Sometimes.
0: Well,

0: Because some, you know, it depends.
1: Yeah. Yeah.
0: It really does.
1: And if my wife wasn't here, I think she has more friends than I do.
0: Mm-hmm.
1: I don't know.
0: Oh, I can see that.
1: It doesn't bother me.
0: Yeah. No, I'm just kidding.
1: They're just hard to get along with.
0: Oh, come on. You're like a pillar of the community. You're like in every play they have, you know.
1: Well, lots of people know me that, you know, I have that where I'm out and, hey, Jim. And I go, hey, you.
0: Yeah.
1: Hi, how are you doing? I have no idea who that person is.
0: Well, I get that more since I worked here. Last night we had a concert over at the school for Finn at the high school. It was the spring band or fall band concert.
1: Yeah.
0: And talked to a nice gentleman and his wife before we went in, and he's like, hey, you're going to be there tomorrow morning, bright and early? I'm like, yeah, I guess so. But, you know, it's nice to talk to people and meet people that way, you know. I met a lot of folks that listen to this program every day, and I'm very appreciative to all of them. So thank you for doing that.
1: Are you good at small talk when you meet people?
0: Oh, yeah, absolutely.
1: Sometimes, sometimes not. Sometimes it's like, sometimes I am, but I think a handful, you know, maybe half the time I'll do a little small talk and then I'll want to go do something else. And, you know, I go, all right, well, I got to go. Or I'll move off to a different spot, or if I'm at a party or something.
0: You just end the conversation and move on.
1: Well, no, I don't say, oh, I'm bored here, I'm leaving. No, you find a...
0: So that's why you never stay in my office for all that long whenever we, you know...
1: Oh, God, yes. Oh, man, I got things to do.
0: All right, fine. Well, anyway, I have a feeling that there's some loneliness out there, and if you... you know, are lonely. There's lots of people I suppose you could talk to. Yeah.
1: Get some help.
0: Yeah.
1: It's out there.
0: Absolutely. What else we got here? 7:30. Take a look at the weather forecast.
1: Take some testosterone shots.
0: What?
1: You got it. Is it testosterone that men have? Yeah.
0: That doesn't make you lonely or less lonely.
1: Makes you more of a man, though.
0: God, it's like doing a show with Pete Hegseth over here. Cloudy, 61 for today. Chance of showers and thunderstorms. Tonight, 47. 80% chance. Then 100% chance during the day. Tomorrow, high of only 59. Sunny, breezy, 55 on Friday. Saturday, sunny, 65. Warmer into the weekend, 68 Sunday. 70 Monday, 73 on Tuesday. So some nice weather ahead. I think it's the pheasant opener this weekend. Because my family, some of them, my brothers are coming up from Florida. So,
1: and we all know Big Scott is looking forward to the first snow of the season. It's so pretty, and it's just, you know, the blanket of snow on the ground. He just loves winter.
0: I want to swear at you if you keep this line of thought going here. You know, I'm not afraid to do it at some point. I do have the button over here I can press at some point. And one of the things we haven't done so far this morning is some news. So let's see what Jim's take on the news is this morning. Here we go.
1: What's going on?
0: Well, the gargoyle or guilfoyle or whatever her name is, she's out.
1: Yeah, I hear that.
0: White House says U.S. Ambassador to Greece, Kimberly Guilfoyle, asked to resign, and she did. The press secretary, Katie Zachariah, whatever her name is, the new one.
1: Boy, well, we probably don't have to worry about learning how to pronounce her name.
0: You don't think she's going to be there for very long, do you?
1: She had a bad first day.
0: She had a horrible first day yesterday.
1: I don't know. Who knows?
0: Well, we wish her well.
1: Yeah.
0: She was under the Kristi Noem administration over there in Homeland Security, I think. Ooh, she was one of her press people. Anyway, she said Guilfoyle was a valuable member of the administration, wished her well in her future endeavors. But Guilfoyle now saying, oh, I never sent those texts. I never asked for money. I never did that.
1: All right.
0: You kind of did, but, you know, so we'll see what happens with her. Federal judge has ordered the Trump administration to stop airing those taxpayer-funded ads promoting Trump's agenda. He's Trumpy Trump now. I've moved on. We don't call him Trump, and he's Trumpy Trump.
1: Trumpy Trump.
0: Trumpy Trump.
1: Okay.
0: Because we want to make it light and fun, you know?
1: Okay.
0: There's been a lot of light and fun lately with the diesel prices and the war and the gas and stuff. So, you know, if you have a fun name for him, maybe people will be more excited about it when they hear about it.
1: Well, that's not bad.
0: But the Trumping Trump ads continued to air after a federal judge ordered an immediate halt to the airings. The justice

0: Department lawyer said, oh, sorry. They apologized to the court. And said, we shouldn't have done that. sorry. Vatican says that Pope Leo the 14th diagnosed with lung cancer.
1: Yeah, that was a big news yesterday. They took part of his lung.
0: Yeah, well, the funny thing was, it's just a little nodule, should be fine, blah, blah, blah.
1: Yeah, and then 2 hours later.
0: Yeah. Underwent surgery to remove the lower lobe of his right lung. Church officials say the operation was successful and confirmed the cancer diagnosis. They said it was completed without complications. Flu levels are showing early signs that flu cases might be higher than usual this time of the year. Health experts recommend getting your flu shot by the end of October, which we did the other day here.
1: Got mine. Still have my Band-Aid.
0: I took it off. I'm like, where did I? Oh, yeah. It's like I had a Band-Aid on. I didn't know where it was from. It's like, did they take my liver out last night? Did when I was sleeping? I don't know. Iowans wagered more than $290 million on sports just in the month of September.
1: Oh, man.
0: According to the Iowa Racing and Gaming Commission, sports betting revenue topped $23.7 million. Up more than 4% from a year ago. Online wagers made up more than 95% of all bets placed during the month.
1: Is it just too easy? You got your phone. Yeah. You just do it on your phone.
0: Yeah. It's horribly addictive for especially young men.
1: And then, you know, they get those ads, so they're doing their job. If you feel like you're addicted, you get help. Yeah, that really helps.
0: The funny thing is, a lot of those ads, if you listen to podcasts, or national sports shows, depending on how much time they have. The disclaimers at the end last 2 to 3 minutes.
1: Yeah. Wow.
0: Because they have to go through every state that they're in.
1: Sure.
0: And tell you how to, not problem gamble. But
1: yep, you don't have to get in the car and go to the casino anymore.
0: No. And now with, what is it, Polymarket and Kalshi, they've pretty much legalized, you know, some of these betting forums you couldn't get into because I think in South Dakota and a few other states, they were still illegal. And now that they're, you know, they say they're like speculation markets and they're like trading stocks. Now you can go ahead and do it. And it's, it's going to be a reckoning coming up at some point with all the problem gamblers.
1: That's
0: lost.
1: Phones in general can be so addictive.
0: Mm-hmm.
1: Just scrolling and being on the phone, and then now I can bet.
0: Then you look at South Dakota with the video lottery and all the things that they've done over the years, and what is there to help people? From what I've seen, there's like a hotline, and that's about it. They're like, maybe go to a Gamblers Anonymous meeting. That's about it.
1: Yeah.
0: You'd think they'd invest some of that back into helping with problem gambling, but evidently not. Game-worn autographed Michael Jordan road jersey from the 1998 NBA Finals has been privately sold at auction for $14 million.
1: Oh, my goodness.
0: That's according to an auction house they announced on Monday, calling it the highest price ever paid for a sports memorabilia item.
1: Okay, so you pay $14 million and now you have this jersey. Now what?
0: Well, you probably still have, I don't know how many million in the bank, because it's not like you just,
1: yes.
0: I'm gonna take all the $14 million and I'm gonna buy a shirt a guy wore in a basketball game.
1: So now you have that. Why you count that as an asset?
0: Well, you can. It was worth $14 million. Maybe the next time it's sold, it'll be worth $16 million, and then you've made your money back, I guess. In Omaha, a man is accused of helping carry out a Medicaid fraud scheme that allegedly cost Nebraska taxpayers millions. 47-year-old Keith Forte was arrested on conspiracy and theft charges. Medicaid fraud, he must be Somali then, right?
1: I mean, I don't know.
0: Because they're responsible for, according to some of the ads I've heard that we're running, that they're responsible for all of those crimes. Court records link him to a home health care company at the center of a state lawsuit filed by the Nebraska Attorney General's office. Morningside University, Tim had this story earlier. They've received the largest grant in their history. The Sioux City School awarded nearly $3 million over 4 years through a federal nursing program. Officials say the funding will help train more nurses, serve rural and medically underserved communities across the tri-state region. And finally, in good news this morning,
1: Dort.
0: Dort.
1: Dort.

0: See, the reaction time on this computer isn't as fast as the...
1: We should get that taken care of. There's got to be a setting in there somewhere.
0: There got to be a setting.
1: Why don't you start messing around with it a little bit?
0: We also need to get the other computer in here. I don't know if I've already mentioned that at least 15, 20 times during my show, but...
1: Just shut up about that.
0: No, it's like we've got all this. It's like Christmas. We opened up all our presents and say, well, you can only use half of the presents.
1: You know, if
0: right
1: the Grinch
0: now.
1: Is listening this morning, he doesn't care.
0: What do you mean the Grinch?
1: I don't know.
0: Who cares what the Grinch thinks? He doesn't work here. God. So anyway,
1: Dort
0: is celebrating homecoming this weekend.
1: So is Mount Marty.
0: Dort. It's
1: Dort
0: Defender Days.
1: Yeah. Oh, they're the Defenders, Dort. Huh?
0: Yes. Sioux Center this weekend, events, activities, Defender Pride, and...
1: Dort!
0: So, hope they have a good weekend.
1: Go, Defenders!
0: Yeah. All right.
1: I can't believe we still have that. How old is that? How many years ago did Crawford say Dort,
0: Dort
1: on the air? And we recorded it and have been using it ever since.
0: Dort!
1: Probably 8 years.
0: It's the one button we couldn't live without.
1: Yeah.
0: Dort! That one, and what else we have?
2: Rich, creamy dessert.
1: Oh, that's a newer one.
0: Yeah, we could live without
1: that. Dog killer.
0: Oh, yeah, that's a good one.
2: Dog killer.
0: Yeah, we couldn't live without that one either. All right, you're done. You can get out of here now. Thanks.
1: All right.
0: Thanks for the help.
1: Hey, no problem.
0: You just come in and try to take over the show.
1: It's an honor being a part of the early morning get-together.
0: Yeah, I know. All right, I'll come in the midday and poop all over your
1: show. Don't you dare. I don't have time for you.
0: All right. 7:39, we'll take a quick break here, and we've got more on the way. 570 WNAX.

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12: 744, I find it hard to take speeding advice from a guy who speeds for a living occasionally, but, you know. He's in those drag races all the time. Or is he? I got it wrong. He's in drag when he races. That's what it is.
13: I'm not going to say anything.
12: Oh, it makes sense. It would make more sense that way. It's 744 here, 570 WNAX. It's chilly out there this morning, 45, a little bit of a breeze, so you're going to need a jacket if you're going to be outside at all today. So it'll warm up to about 61, rain coming in tonight, hanging through tomorrow, then it dries out and warms up to the weekend. We'll tell you more, although I essentially told you everything right there, but we'll give you some details as we go through here.
13: I'll pretend, you know, that I have stuff that's doing different from what you just said, and I don't.
12: Okay. Well,
13: it doesn't matter.
12: It could be other people listening right now. It could be, granted, most of the people listen to this show, listen to every second of it every morning, but sometimes we have people that pop in and pop out. So, you know, think of it that way, too.
13: All right. We'll look at weather for the poppers coming up. Also, we're going to talk a little bit about assisted living facilities. A couple of them in Nebraska have shut down, and it's put some people out of a home, all as there are concerns about federal benefits and reimbursements and keeping these places afloat. We'll talk about it. And three independent U.S. Senate candidates are running from South Dakota, Nebraska, Montana. They're assuring people they're not going to caucus with anyone other than themselves. We'll talk about that after we check in with Fox News.
14: Fox News, I'm CJ Papa. President Trump delivers a new warning to Iran during his rally in Alaska.
15: The president said we're going to do a number on Iran, but declined to go into detail about what that means. He also spoke about the Strait of Hormuz and the ongoing U.S. naval blockade. Reuters reports that Iran is using new tactics to target vessels in the strait. The IRGC is reportedly using unarmed spotters to increase the accuracy of their attacks.
14: Fox's Trey Yinks in Tel Aviv. President Trump in Wasilla to support the incumbent Senator Dan S. Sullivan, not Democrat Mary Peltola, or the other Republican, Dan J. Sullivan.
16: They put him up to get a little confused, and actually, by mistake, he got 2.4%. That's a lot. That's too much. That could be the difference.
14: Today, the president heads from Las Vegas to Bullhead City, Arizona, then to Kalispell, Montana for a pair of rallies. 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
13: There was music all over.
12: Sorry about that.
13: That's all right. It was like I was in the middle of my own little news concert. 570 WNAX News, 746. Good morning. It's Wednesday morning. Temperature-wise, we're going to get up to 61 today. Showers, rain moving in around midnight tonight. 80% possibility overnight. 100% possibility through at least the first half of tomorrow. Lows tonight, 47. Highs tomorrow, 59. Friday, sunny, 55. Back into the 60s on Saturday and Sunday. Right now, 43 outside, although that temperature could be right or wrong. Your mileage may differ. I have three different thermometers and three different temperatures. Three independent, that's an important number, three independent U.S. Senate candidates from Great Plains states say that they will not caucus with Republicans.

Or Democrats if they're elected. Now, that is from South Dakota candidate Brian Bangs. From Nebraska, it is candidate Dan Osborne. And out of Montana, it is Seth Bodnar, who is also an independent. All three running and all three making that pledge during a virtual news conference on Monday. Bangs is from Hot Springs originally. He's a veteran, a former professor. This is his second bid for the Senate. He ran in 2022 against John Thune as a Democrat. This time he's running against Mike Rounds as an independent. He says South Dakotans deserve a senator who answers to the voters, not to the party leaders. The candidates, all three, acknowledge that staying independent and not caucusing with either party could make it harder to secure Senate committee assignments if they get elected, but they say that their votes could carry added influence in a closely divided Senate if there is an actual block of independent senators to act as some middle ground. And the closure of two Nebraska assisted living facilities has forced nearly 100 residents to find new places to live. That highlights growing concerns about the future of long-term care in rural communities. The Colorado-based Bethesda Foundation closed its Kearney facility last month. They plan to shut down a second location in Omaha this week. The closures have displaced dozens of elderly residents and left many families searching for limited Medicaid-supported housing options. Company officials cite rising operating costs, financial pressures. Long-term care advocates say Medicaid reimbursement rates have failed to keep pace with the cost of providing care, and that puts increasing strain on facilities that serve lower-income seniors. Advocates say the situation underscores broader challenges that face long-term care providers, not only in Nebraska, but across the region. It raises concerns about the future and where residents will find care as more facilities struggle

we struggle financially. Our thanks to Flatwater Free Press for their assistance in putting that story together. Partly cloudy skies, 40-something. I must say 43. That's my guess.

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4: 752 here, 570 WNAX. Good morning. I am Big Scott Allen. Tim's over there, and Greg Wagner's on the phone. It's chilly out this morning, Greg.
6: I'm loving it. I'm finally here with fall. I love it.
4: Not a big fan. Not a big fan of anything cold.
6: I am. Oh, gosh. Bring it on.
4: Love to have it warm all the time. So,
6: really?
4: Yeah, absolutely.
6: Really? I like fall.
4: Okay, well, tell us about it. Why is fall in Nebraska better than anything else in the world?
6: Well, because in our state parks, of course, we've got lots of Halloween events going, and the leaves are turning colors. Western Nebraska has really good color right now with the leaves on the hardwood trees, and that is just kind of spreading toward us in the southeastern corner of the state. So I love the fall colors that are coming on. And then it's hunting time. Various hunting seasons open. Right now, we have entered the magic window for archery deer hunting in Nebraska because our deer movement's picking up. The deer breeding season that we call rut has begun. And that's a fun time to see deer running about hither to thither. And it's a good time to be in a stand and sit with the breeze hitting you. A lot of wildlife moving around.
4: Yeah, keep them off the roads. Take a few of them out for us if you can.
6: That's the other thing I was going to tell you is that the bad problem with this is the deer are moving around. Our crop harvest is really rolling here in Nebraska, big time, corn and beans. So we've got the countryside stirred up, and we've got bow hunters out, and the deer rut is beginning. So here we go. A lot of deer moving around. Be careful where we have rivers, creeks, and those real prominent fence lines, those weedy fence lines that bisect roads. Those are travel lanes for deer. So be extra careful. Slow down. Have the nerve not to swerve if you see them.
4: Okay. Yeah, you got to hit them full on, right? That's what you're supposed to do.
6: Well, if you have to.
4: Okay.
6: But slow way down, and if there's one deer crossing the road, more are going to follow. It might be that fawn keeping up with the doe. Could be a buck chasing a doe. There you go.
4: Important safety tips. All right, we got to wrap it up on this end. Anything big that you want to mention in the next 15 seconds, and that's all you got.
6: Don't forget about the trout. We are still stocking thousands of 12-inch rainbow trout around Nebraska.
4: All right. Well, you have a great week, and hopefully it'll be warmer next week. We'll talk then.
6: Okay? I don't want to be warmer.
4: I like it warm. It's Greg Wagner, Nebraska Game and Parks. He's frogging out with us here. We got to go. But thanks for taking the call. We've got markets for you now here on 570 WNAX. See you next week, Greg. Markets live at 55. Then we'll do Worcester. We're all over the place here this morning. If Danielle, are you ready?

0: You go over there? Oh, not quite, but here she goes. Sorry to put you on the spot like that.
1: We're all good.
0: Okay, good.
1: All right. Time now for your Live at 55. Daniel Drotzman here. This update's been brought to you by Pioneer and Steffes Group. And just taking a look at some comments here from yesterday's livestock trade. Cattle markets were quiet Tuesday, waiting to see what cash trade does for the week. Currently, slaughter is running about 4,000 head above last week at this time at 216,000. Nebraska cash is trading 218 to 223. Live, while Iowa and Minnesota are slightly lower at 218 to 221. Looking at hog futures, yesterday they traded lower, facing an uphill battle when all fundamental news points towards lower prices, even though the commitment of traders report indicated that funds bought back some of their large short positions. The fact is that the big money is still betting near record levels against hog prices moving higher. And just taking a quick look at some grain numbers from overnight trade. December corn down 1.5 cents at 4.81 1/4. November soybeans up 4 1/4 at 12.88. Soybean meal December is up 80 cents at 3.64. Soybean oil December is down 24 points at 67.78. Chicago wheat December down 3.5 cents at 6.65 3/4. Kansas City wheat, December, down 4 3/4 at 707 1/2. And Minneapolis wheat, December, down

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2: Hey, it's a good Wednesday morning, everybody. 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This $21 million addition on the north side of the hospital is going to house high-end diagnostic imaging services and administrative space. 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
6: I'm Dave Anthony, Fox News. That is in a new report this morning on the economy. The last inflation update before the elections.
7: It looks like it's accelerating. 0.6 month over month in line with expectations on the headline. 3.7 is what we advance year over year.
6: Fox Business Network's Taylor Riggs. That 3.7% annual rate of inflation last month in the consumer price index is up 0.3 from August. Of course, part of the inflation story, high gas prices. Diesel hit a record last month. It's 23 cents under that now, but still at $6.29 per gallon, according to AAA, well over $2 higher than a year ago, and the price may not drop a lot for a while.
8: The International Energy Agency says supplies of diesel are expected to be low well into 2027. The Middle East and Russia are losing a combined 1.3 million barrels of exports a day as a result of armed conflict. This as President Trump's deal with Vladimir Putin to allow Russia to sell more fuel receives further criticism. Italian Prime Minister Giorgia Meloni calling it a very risky choice that gives Moscow legitimacy.
6: That's Fox's Jonathan Savage. Russia keeps violating a ceasefire President Trump had declared Sunday with Ukraine for both countries to stop attacking energy facilities. But Ukraine's president posted on X overnight another Russian barrage hit Ukraine's power grid, causing massive outages. The president warned Iran last night, we're going to do a number on them.
9: The big thing is they were not going to have a nuclear weapon, and they won't. That's buried under thousands of tons of rock.
6: That was at a rally for Republicans in Alaska last night where there's a close Senate race. He spent the night in Las Vegas. More GOP rallies today for the president in Arizona and Montana. Now an update on Pope Leo from Fox's Alicia Cunha.
10: The Vatican confirming that Pope Leo rested well after surgery to remove a cancerous growth from his right lung. The Pope has been diagnosed with lung cancer, but no word on the stage or what further procedures or treatment.
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3: Well, back to that Trump rally last night in Alaska. The president also made news announcing he is
4: pardoning two diesel mechanics prosecuted under the Biden administration. The men pleaded guilty to violating the Clean Air Act after removing federally required pollution control equipment from diesel trucks. Both were fined $66,000. Trump invited them on stage, criticizing their prosecution.
5: They want to put them in jail for 10 years because they fixed an engine. How sick.
4: Trump signed unconditional pardons while prosecutors maintained the modifications illegally disabled equipment designed to reduce harmful emissions. Matt Murphy, Fox News.
3: Philadelphia's progressive DA is pointing a finger at police in an ongoing investigation into the suspect in an officer's murder.
6: Philadelphia District Attorney Larry Krasner says the city worker accused of ambushing the officers last weekend should never have been on the streets. Says Eric Lewis had been charged with murder and assault in a 2019 road rage shooting, but he says the case fell apart because of a flawed police investigation, forcing the judge to find him not guilty. Lewis then faced additional assault and firearms charges in 2021. That case never proceeded to trial following the death of a key witness. Lewis is currently facing dozens of charges in the fatal shooting of a Philadelphia police officer, Shane Sieber, and the wounding of his partner. Sue Guzman, Fox News.
3: On Wall Street, stock futures are falling after that inflation report showed a bigger rise in consumer prices than expected, down more than 100 points for the Dow and the Nasdaq. Now to the baseball playoffs.
7: One bouncing ball. Walls makes the play. Brian Baker closes it down.
3: The final out on TBS, the Tampa Bay Rays beat the Cleveland Guardians 3-1 to tie the American League Championship Series at a game apiece. Tonight, the National League Championship Series resumes in Los Angeles. The Milwaukee Brewers trying to take a 3-0 lead on the defending champion Dodgers. I'm Dave Anthony. This is Fox News.
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9: And good morning. 5 minutes after 8 o'clock, Wednesday morning. Sun coming up. We've got some cloud cover out there. Right now it's 44. Going to get up to about 60 today. And then tonight, chance of rain developing after midnight. 47 for an overnight low. Possibility of getting rained on around 80%. By the time we hit tomorrow, that possibility of rain is up to 100%. And we're only going to see a high of around 59. We can see up to a half inch of rain. Maybe a little bit more when all is said and done. Partly cloudy overnight Thursday night, 44 a low. Friday, sunshine 55. Saturday, sunny 65. Sunday, sunny 68. And then next week, we kick into a beginning of the week that's going to see sunny and clear skies. And we could be at 70 and a little bit above Monday and Tuesday. As the Sioux Falls community mourns the loss of Deputy Sheriff Catherine Frank, tributes continue to grow outside the County Law Enforcement Center. A memorial was established there shortly after her death was announced. It's become a gathering place for residents, first responders, community groups, all paying their respects. Flowers, messages, other mementos now surround a display that features a photo of the deputy along with her patrol vehicle. Law enforcement officers across the state say the tragedy has deeply affected the agencies that they work for. Many note that while LEOs, law enforcement officers, understand the risks of the job that they do, the loss of a fellow law enforcement officer hits close to home. Minnehaha County Sheriff-elect Josh Phillips says that the outpouring of support from the public is appreciated by the members of his and all departments.
10: It's been overwhelming, and it's a tribute to honor her like that, and I think South Dakota is different. I think we treat law enforcement respect, and I think that's what the public wants to do is show whatever way they can the honor Catherine's service to our agency.
9: And now at this point in time, Deputy Frank's family, along with the Minnehaha County Sheriff's Office, continue to work on funeral arrangements. Iowa's

0: major party candidates for governor are going to be meeting tonight in Sioux City for a debate. Republican Zach Lane and Democrat Rob Sand will be going head-to-head. This will be aired on KTIV television. Water quality, the cancer rate in the state, among a couple of the central campaign issues. Lane says major business and farm groups have withheld endorsements because of his positions on those issues, along with economic development.
1: That's what I've been running on this whole time. I haven't switched it from the primary to the general. I'm not going to because I believe it. And I've suffered in major groups that usually endorse Republicans have chosen not to endorse me because of some of my stances. It's just the way it is.
0: Both candidates support using the state's I Will program to fund water quality improvements. Sand also is proposing tax credits for farmers who adopt conservation practices and nutrient management plans.
2: It's a water quality initiative, and at the same time, it's also to help expand public lands. And if we would do a huge wetlands expansion, there's nothing that filters water better, and it gives Iowans a lot of opportunities to be outdoors. We're 49th for public land.
0: Lane says that lowering the cancer rate in the state is critical to growing the population and attracting business in the long run.
1: And if you have those rankings, when they can go to Colorado, then go to Nashville, Tennessee, Austin, Texas, you know, Montana, and not have to face that reality, we're kind of at a disadvantage. And then what do we have to do? We have to flood them with money to try to convince them to come here.
0: And Sand says that bipartisan support exists for expanding cancer treatment. He met on Tuesday with doctors and parents of children diagnosed with the disease.
2: Not only is it a health issue, not only is it an issue for families with kids who get diagnosed with cancer, I actually think that it's also an economic development issue right now. I hear from people regularly who are so concerned about it that they wonder whether or not they want to be in Iowa.
0: Now, that televised debate starts at 7 p.m. this evening. And a group of landowners in Woodbury County have filed a lawsuit challenging the city of Salex's annexation of nearly 900 acres of land. Yep, the infamous 900 acres of land that is being considered for data center development. They're alleging that the city of Salex failed to follow Iowa law and also violated the state's Open Meetings Act. The lawsuit stems from the city council vote that was taken in April of 2026 to approve that annexation. Property owners whose land borders the annexed area are asking a district court to void the action. They claim they did not receive required notice of the public hearing and also that local county and township officials were not properly consulted. The suit also alleges that the annexation map failed to clearly identify the land involved, and it claims that council members may have discussed the proposal outside of public meetings before any final vote was taken. A Woodbury County judge has allowed the amended petition to move forward, but has not ruled on the merits of the case. The annexation remains in effect while that legal challenge continues. 43, partly cloudy skies, Wednesday morning. From the WNAX newsroom at 11 minutes after, I'm Tim Borman.

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1: Springcast Special 3300 Thursday here at Valentine Livestock. Recap for this Thursday special, 2,100 steers with 450 over 625 pounds. 900 heifer calves with 325 that might be breedable. Listings include Brock Carroll Moreland with 320 steer, 450 to 600. Shane Christie Daniels, 200 steer, 450 to 650. Larry Dan Craig O'Keefe, 90 steers, one pot load, 660. Kevin Vandermeer, 180 steers, 5,650. Simonson, 100 steers, 475. Fairhead and Kippis with 260 head of steer, heifers not top. McConville, 250 steer, heifers are not top. And Pruitt Johnson with 230, Bruce Brenneman with 200.

0: Gum, Compton, Wolbeck, and Meisner. 3,300 Springcast Thursday at 12:30 here at Ballantyne Livestock.
1: When it comes to farm legislation and getting things done before year end, the possibility remains very unlikely it will occur. I'm Keith Lundberg with your farm news update. Rob LaRue is president of the National Farmers Union, farmer producer himself from West Virginia, and he's watching as well, just like all of us, what's going on with farm legislation, especially when it comes to a lame duck session when things just do not get done.
2: Yeah, a lame duck, I tell you. It feels like Congress puts the layman, lame duck, even in the best of times. But there are going to be a lot of struggles to try to wrap up everything that needs to get done at the end of the year. The Farm Bill, once again, kind of finds itself in the middle of that. We've been here before. And, you know, I hope that this time, maybe the midterm elections will be that signal as folks go to the polls to talk about the challenges that they're facing out there, that lawmakers can finally get something done.
1: And one of those challenges face our producers right now, right, Rob? And that's these higher fuel prices, especially diesel, as we're getting those combines rolling. We got that tillage equipment rolling. We have semis hauling our product. Yeah, that's a big, big one right now.
2: Yeah, I mean, fuel costs, we know, are wrapped into everything that we do. There are probably lots of folks like me right now, and I am only buying as much diesel as I absolutely kind of need right now, because I need to see some relief there. I think, you know, on top of that, you have the speculation around what's going to happen with fertilizer prices as we go into the winter and we start planning for next year and so forth. These struggles are not going to go away overnight. And if we don't get some relief soon, I think we're going to be losing a lot of farmers out there. And I worry about that next generation of agriculture.
1: With your farm news updates, I'm Keith Weinberg.
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4: I'm Taylor Riggs, and this is the Fox Business Report.
5: Bank of America shares are losing ground. Its earnings came in under Wall Street estimates. The Treasury Department announced this week it's fining BOA $1.2 billion for failing to have proper systems to monitor for financial crimes. BOA says its earnings were impacted by the fine. The bank says in a statement it was already working with regulators for years and invested billions of dollars to comply with anti-money laundering rules. Morgan Stanley is predicting gold will rise to $5,000 by next spring. Though gold is down from August levels, it remains above $4,000 an ounce. Analysts say gold is proving resilient despite the Fed raising interest rates. Crude oil prices rose this morning. U.S. oil West Texas Intermediate at $95. That's your Fox Business Report. I'm Jenny Coselda. Invested in you.
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8: It's 8:22 here, 570 WNAX. You know, I consider myself lucky. I really don't have to work all that hard. I get up fairly early every morning, but, you know, I get to work with cool people, and I get to do wonderful things all the time. But I don't have to, like these guys on the CBS morning shows, they have to interview all these idiots all the time from CBS shows that are coming up here. I mom so hard. This another must be another show, or they're comedians. They have a thing called "I Mom So Hard." Oh, poor Nate! Look at Nate over there. Oh, you ladies are so funny. What a horrible existence that has to be, Tim.
9: Yeah.
8: Right? You with me? Are you over there?
9: I'm with you. I just. I don't want to watch it.
8: I go off on this diatribe over here, and you're like, don't even have your headphones on. I'm like, what's going on?
9: I could hear you easily.
8: Okay. All right, fine. Just making sure. Yeah, it's just, I don't know. You know, I know it's your job, and sometimes we have people come in here, we interview them, but we have fun with them. They're people we want to talk to. They're people that I can, you know, relate to a lot of the time. I don't know if I can relate to the... mom so hard comedians. Yeah. Oh, I mom so hard, you know.
9: Yeah. Nate looks right at home.
8: Yeah. Yeah. Anyway, that's neither here nor there. Welcome to the program. It's been a busy morning here. I noticed you can tell we're getting closer to the election here in a few weeks because we're hearing more political messages. And, you know, that's nice. You know, we get to hear where the people stand that are going to be on the ballots here. And what are we away? It's a Wednesday. Yesterday was Tuesday. Was it 4 weeks yesterday? I think.
9: Yeah.
8: Something like that. It's getting closer. Yep. Getting closer all the time. And it's about all you're going to hear and see probably for the...

0: Actually, three weeks.
1: 3 weeks, is it?
0: Yeah.
1: Well, it's really sneaking up on us here. So, what do we got? Weather-wise, it's cold out. I almost brought a blanket in here. It's not too bad in my office, but it's cold in here. I mean, just because we got the air conditioner fixed, that doesn't mean we still have to run it. You know, especially when it's cold outside. It's 68 in the studio right now. It feels colder than that.
0: It does feel a little bit colder than that.
1: I just think of people who have to work outside today. Oh, it's cold in my studio. Oh, my life is so bad. Oh, man.
0: Yeah. Put your wine in.
1: Oh. I don't even know what to say to that. Maybe something to the effect of, by the way, our early morning question didn't go very far with Jim. Jim didn't even know what Team America was either. And he says he enjoys his loneliness. He doesn't like being around people. So it's like, I don't know. Early morning question was loneliness. And South Dakota men are like the loneliest men in the state. In the United States, it was like 67% admit to being lonely. Meanwhile, only 20% of Nebraskans are loners, Dottie, I guess. I'm not sure, but I just look for an excuse to play this song.
0: I couldn't tell. I'm
1: lonely. A little lonely. Yeah. Jim hadn't seen this movie either. He didn't know where it was from. It's like, it was one of the most popular films out at the time. I'm amazed that neither one of you have seen it. And I played you that one bit that I can't play on the air here. And you're like, oh yeah, I've heard that. You know, but.
0: It's because we're not subversive.
1: Yeah, that's it. Well, Jim, it's a musical, so he should know it right offhand. You know, he knows every musical there is. And you enjoy the potty mouth humor as much as I do, if not even more. So I will get you a copy of it. I'll find it streaming somewhere. It's got to be there somewhere. The guys who made South Park, they're geniuses. They have more money than anybody in the world. They signed a $1.3 billion deal right before the big takeover of Paramount, which was smart for them to do.
0: So. I still think that I'm offended that you say that I like the type humor.
1: Yeah. You shouldn't be offended at that. You should be offended that I say you don't like that type of humor. Danielle, have you seen Team America? The puppets, the world police. You haven't seen that either? Oh, come on.
2: I haven't.
0: We're all good, God-abiding Christians. We don't watch crap like that.
1: Sure, Tim.
3: Whatever. I'll do what I want.
1: Sure, Tim. I think you've shown me some videos that I'd be embarrassed to say that I've watched. Maybe not. I don't know. Actually, I'm never embarrassed by anything.
0: That just created mental images that just put my whole reputation right in the ditch. Way to go.
1: Our reputations have been in the ditch for quite a long time.
0: So. Okay, fair enough.
1: So what do you got in the markets there today, Danielle?
2: What do I have in the markets?
1: Yeah, is it mixed?
2: I don't know.
1: How's boxed beef doing today?
2: I don't know. Nothing's open yet.
1: How are the barrels and gilts doing?
2: I hope they're fine.
1: Okay.
2: You know? I don't know. I could tell you what it did yesterday.
1: Well, that's nice.
2: But I can't tell you what it's going to do today.
1: Okay. Well, that's why you're here. You know?
0: If she could, she wouldn't be here. She'd be making money elsewhere.
2: I could tell you in 1.5 minutes.
1: Okay. All right. Well, actually, we're counting down to 8:30, and then the numbers come out, and then Danielle does her magic. So we'll get out of her way and allow the rest of the day to move on from here. All right, that's it for us. I might have a question for you if I got time. Stick around. You got 570 WNAX. Markets on the way next.

0: the voice of the Midwest.
1: Good morning, America. How are you?
0: 570 WNAX.
1: Said, don't you know me? I'm your native son.
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2: Opening up the morning, we are a little bit lower here on our livestock markets and across grain. We are mostly lower there, except soybeans are just a little bit higher. So good morning, Danielle Drotzman here with this opening market update for WNAX. This update is being brought to you by the National Pork Board. Taking a look at live cattle, October down 22 cents at 224.40. December down 7 cents at 226.25. February down 12 cents at 228.32. April down 37 cents, 229.55. June is down 30 cents at 224.27. Feeder cattle, October down 77 cents at 342.22. November down 85 cents at 340.17. January down 90 cents at 334.95. March down 77 cents at 330.32. April down $1.10 at 329.37. Lean hogs, October down 32 cents at 75.27. December down 50 cents, 67.55. February down 47 cents at 69.17. April down 32 cents at 73.87. May is down 32 cents at 78.77. Time to check in here this morning with Rob Andriga with Professional Ag Marketing. And Rob, thank you for joining us here today on this Wednesday. And I guess as we kind of take a quick look here at our cattle markets first, you know, we've seen a couple of trading days now with some lower markets for our cattle futures. And I know the market kind of likes to watch cash, so we'll kind of have to see what develops there as we move throughout the week. But as you've kind of watched this market trade, what do you continue to keep an eye on?
3: Yeah, I would say that cash is going to be kind of the key thing to watch again this week. Much of the story remains a lot the same. You know, we got a tighter supply here. Seen a little bit, it sounds like, or ideas-wise, it sounds like a little bit tighter show list here in the northern cattle kind of part of the region there. So we'll kind of have to see what develops there as far as cash. But nothing really majorly has developed so far, not seeing a whole lot. Saw a cutout a little bit lower again last night. But still record rib prices there. And, we'll kind of have to see what happens.
2: Yeah, and I guess when you just take a look on the hog side, it's kind of the same scenario, I would say, just a little bit. You know, we saw a little bit of green on the screen on Monday, but, you know, since then we've just seen, some continued pressure there. So any update on the hogs?
3: Yeah, the hog market is a little bit different in story as far as a tight supply. Supplies are fairly similar to a year ago, I would say. But just the demand has been a key here, a driver, and seeing that cutout values, you know, the market needs something to kind of get out of this phase, I would say. And so far we haven't seen, you know, cutout help in any way in that. We've seen ham prices yesterday were down quite a bit. Of course, we exported quite a few of our hams over to Mexico. The dollar's been a little bit stronger there. And that peso's been a little bit weaker, so that's changed that dynamic quite a bit in the last 30 days or so. So making our hams a little bit more expensive to that export market, and just kind of need to see things pick up here. But it is Porktober, so seeing a little bit of retail features domestically anyways.
2: Yeah, for sure. And hopefully that helps a little bit, but it doesn't seem like it's kicked in too much, as you know, October is pork month, but like you mentioned. Anyway, let's jump over to the grain side, see what that's doing here today as we open up the morning. So December corn down 3 cents at 476¾. March is down 2¾ at 493¾. May is down 2¼ at 501¾. And July down 1¾ at 508. Soybeans, November is up 2¾

0: at 1286 and a half. January up 2.5 cents at 1302 and a half. March up 2.25 at 1310 and 3/4. May up 2 cents, 1319 and a quarter. Soybean meal December is up 50 cents, 363.90. January up $1.20 at 362. March up $1.60 at 360.30. Looking at soybean oil, December is down 20 points at 67.79. January down 30 points at 67.97. March down 24 points at 68.27. Chicago wheat, December down 5.5 cents at 663.75. March down 5.75 at 677.5. May down 5.75 at 684. Kansas City wheat, December down 6.5 cents at 705.75. March down 7.25 at 718.5. May is down 6.5 cents at 724. Minneapolis wheat, December down 3 cents at 691. March down 3 cents at 708.5. And May down 2.5 cents at 720.25. And again, visiting here this morning with Rob Andrigo with Professional Ag Marketing. And Rob, we did have some exports here this morning, had a flash sale of 470,000 metric tons of soybeans going to China. So good to see that demand pop back up again. But I know we just continue to watch harvest here, and I know we are maybe expecting a little bit of rain here later this week, so maybe some harvest delays. But, you know, as we open up the morning for corn and beans, corn's a little lower, beans are a little higher. So I guess, what do you just continue to watch on those two markets?
1: Yeah, I think both markets are a little bit caught up in the most recent supply and demand estimates there, you know, showing a pretty substantial change in bushels per acre. But then kind of looking at the harvest happening here, and yeah, the last release there, you know, showing harvest was a little bit behind that five-year average of 39%, coming in at about 33% there on corn. So a little bit behind there yet, and biggest delays, you know, Iowa and that Nebraska area, and then seeing a little bit of some moisture creep in, you know, for the rest of the week. But I think for the beginning of the week, probably saw some good harvest happening, I would say. So I think that has definitely put a little bit of pressure as well, especially on that bean side of things. So seeing a little bit of exports from China is definitely what this market needed, you know, to get a little bit excited. And I think that's kind of, you know, keeping beans a little bit ahead here. Corn wise, you know, just kind of trading in that range, I would say.
0: Yeah, and I guess when we take a look over on the wheat side here today, just that market seems like it's just had quite a few days of just some lower trading. And I know we're watching a lot of news from overseas there, but just any quick update before we jump over to the outside markets?
1: No, I think the outside world is kind of depicting that wheat thing, a little bit of slow planting progress I know is partaking there. And everybody will watching, you know, planting progress as far as that goes, and South America as well has a, you know, pretty big impact, you know, today as we're seeing the planting progress down there.
0: And before I let you go, Rob, anything on those outside markets you're watching here or catching your eye this morning?
1: CPI came out yesterday, you know, that was a little bit higher than what analysts were kind of expecting there. Came in at 3.7%. I think they were looking for about 3.4. So yeah, the dollar again stronger. I think that's taken a little bit of fun out of some of our markets here. Nothing really standing out, you know. We'll have some more of that kind of the PCE index and stuff at the end of the month, and everybody will be looking for the Fed's direction in that.
0: All right, Rob, as always, thanks for joining us here on this Wednesday morning, and you have a great rest of your day. So thank you again.
1: Thanks for having me. Have a good day.
0: Absolutely. All right, Rob Andrigo with Professional Ag Marketing joining us here on this Wednesday morning. This update has been brought to you by the National Pork Board. For WNAX, I'm Danielle Drotzman.
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0: 570 WNAX News. Couldn't hear myself in the headphones. I'm like, am I on? I'm on. All right. 844, that's our time. It's shaping up to be a nice, cool, fall-like day today. 43 right now outside. We got some overcast skies. We're going to get up to around probably 58 to 59, maybe 60 before all is said and done. Chance of rain developing overnight tonight. The lows are going to get down to around mid-40s. And then tomorrow, 100% chance of rain throughout the day with a high of 59 expected. We'll keep an eye on the weather. We'll let you know if it changes. Morningside University in Sioux City has received the largest grant in school history, nearly $3 million, all to expand nursing education and strengthen healthcare services in rural communities. University officials say that the four-year, $2.97 million federal grant is going to fund Project Connect Care. That is an initiative designed to prepare more nurses to work in rural and medically underserved areas across Iowa, Nebraska, and South Dakota. The funding will allow Morningside's Nyland School of Nursing and Health Sciences to significantly expand its simulation training facilities. Morningside also received a separate $95,000 federal grant to provide loan assistance for nursing students pursuing faculty careers, helping to address a nationwide shortage of nurse educators. School officials say both the grants are aimed at strengthening the future healthcare workforce in the region. And there are three independent candidates running for the U.S. Senate from Great Plains states, one from Montana, one from Nebraska, and one from right here in South Dakota. The South Dakota candidate, Brian Banks, joined with his other independent compatriots in a video virtual news conference on Monday, where they all made a pledge that they would never caucus with Republicans or Democrats if they are elected. The candidates criticized corporate influence in politics, said they would support ideas from either party only if they benefit their states. Republicans aren't buying it. The National Republican Senatorial Committee called the three candidates Democrats in disguise. The campaign for Senator Mike Rounds argued that their policy positions align with progressive Democrats. The candidates acknowledge that staying independent, if they get elected, could make it a little bit harder to secure Senate committee assignments, but they say that their votes will carry added influence in a closely divided Senate as they move forward. We all wait for Election Day to see what happens. Partly cloudy, 44, Wednesday morning. From the WNAX Newsroom, I'm Tim Borman. Yeah.
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2: 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Woo-hoo! 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
4: I'm Nicole Murray with Your Money Now. Stocks are mixed after the opening bell. It comes as yields rise after the hot inflation report. The Dow is up by more than 100 points. The Nasdaq down by more than 100 points. For the third straight month, workers' paychecks did not keep pace with rising prices. The Labor Department reports that consumer prices rose 0.6% from the month before in September. This puts the annual inflation rate at 3.7%, which surpasses August's 3.4% pace. The Social Security Administration has announced a 3.6% annual cost of living adjustment for

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1: Take 53 here, 570 WNAX. It's chilly in here in the studio today. It's a little chilly outside. We have cloudy skies and 47. Your forecast for today, clouds, maybe 61. Chance of showers and thunderstorms. They're likely overnight. 80% chance, 47 the low. Showers and a high of 59 tomorrow, 100% chance of rain. Could see a quarter of an inch tonight and then a quarter to a half of an inch of rain tomorrow. We'll clear it out for Friday. Should be sunny, breezy, and 55. Weekend looking good. Sunny, 65. 68 on Sunday. Monday, near 70. 73 on Tuesday. Right now, here in Yankton, we're at 47 at 570 WNAX.
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2: 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December up 42 at 226.80. February up 40 cents to 28.97. April up 35 cents at 230.27. Feeder cattle market, October is down 57 cents at 342.50. November down 22 at 340.80. January is up 20 cents, 336.05. And March is up 32 at 331.62. Lean hog trade today, October down 35 cents, 75.25. December down 97 cents, 67.05. February down 75, 68.85. April is down 55 cents at $73.66. Over on the grain side of things here today, we are seeing some lower numbers. December corn down 3 cents at 479. March down 3 and a quarter, 493. May down 2 and 3 quarter, 501. July down 2 and a half at 507. November soybeans down 1 1/4 at 1282. March down 1 3/4 at 1306. May is down 1 3/4 at 1315. And looking at November at 27, that's down 1 at 12.56 3/4. Elsewhere across the grain sector, starting out with wheat trade in Chicago, December down 1 at 668. March down 1 1/2 at 681. May is down 2 cents at 687 3/4. Kansas City December wheat down 3 cents at 709. March down 4 at 721. May down 4 1/4 at 726 1/2. Minneapolis December wheat is down 0.25 cents this morning at 691. March is down 2 cents now at 709. May is down 2 3/4.
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0: at 720. And rounding out the grain trade, December oat contracts, they're down 14 cents at 401. 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
2: I'm Staff Sergeant Jessica Anderson, and if you're looking for adventure and you want to serve your community, a career with the South Dakota Army National Guard is waiting for you. 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

0: is up 3.7%. Economists were expecting to see higher inflation in the report because of higher gasoline prices. Food prices were unchanged in September.
1: And the core annual inflation rate that excludes food and energy rose 0.2% from August. Now it's at 2.6. And now a number that means a lot to millions of Americans who get Social Security payments. The annual cost of living adjustment just out, a 3.6% increase next year for each recipient. President Trump keeps insisting the costs driven up by the Iran conflict will go down, telling Fox,
2: We have a lot of oil flowing right now in the Hormuz Strait. We control it. The war's going to be over very, very soon. We're going to have a big victory very, very shortly. And oil's going to come way down.
1: But oil's up more than 1% today as Iran-backed Houthi militants hit an oil facility in Saudi Arabia, and Iran keeps trying to disrupt oil shipments.
3: And these commercial vessels, very few of them are actually making it through the Strait of Hormuz without any sort of interruption. And there is that southern passage that is being guarded by the U.S. military, but still, just given the proximity to Iranian territory, they can use things like drones and cruise missiles to put pressure on these vessels that are passing through this critical waterway.
1: That's Fox's Trey Yingst in Tel Aviv. The president made his comments while in Alaska, where he also rallied Republicans, warning if Democrats win control of Congress in the elections,
4: they will destroy everything that we've built.
1: After the rally, he flew to Las Vegas, where he spent the night. Later today, the president holds rallies in Arizona, then Montana. We have news from Rome. Pope Leo's been eating and walking around the day after surgery. Removed part of his right lung, where there was a cancerous nodule. No word yet if the 71-year-old Pope will need further lung cancer treatment. America's listening to Fox News.
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1: There is a mixed stock market reaction to this morning's inflation update. The Dow is up 45 points, but the Nasdaq's down more than 200 at 203. The S&P 500 losing 43 points. And we mentioned oil prices rising up more than 1%. WTI back over 95 bucks a barrel. At the gas pump, regular's down a penny. AAA's national average 433 a gallon, but diesel's up 2 cents to 629. That is 23 cents less still than last month's record high price. A high-profile trial is underway today in Britain.
8: Prosecutors in London have started laying out the case against actor and comedian Russell Brand, saying in opening arguments that he behaved like a, quote, ruthless sexual predator towards women over the course of a decade. Brand, who is 51, has pleaded not guilty to 3 counts of rape, 3 counts of sexual assault, and 1 count of indecent assault. The charges involve 6 women and alleged crimes that happened between 1999 and 2009. Brand, who is free on bail, is best known for his stand-up comedy, as well as his battles with drugs and alcohol, appearing in films including Forgetting Sarah Marshall and Get Him to the Greek. The trial is expected to last for 6 weeks. Tanya J. Powers, Fox News.
1: Now a different case involving a former NFL star.
9: A jury in Miami finding former Dolphins wide receiver Tyreek Hill liable for 2 counts of battery, but not liable for the 8 remaining claims made by his estranged wife. After 4 hours of deliberations, the jury awarding Laquita Vaccaro $500,000 in compensatory damages, but denying her claims for punitive damages. The week-long civil trial involved numerous allegations of physical and verbal abuse committed by Hill toward Vaccaro. Hill, who played for the Chiefs and the Dolphins, is currently a free agent. Frank Lanza, Fox News.
1: In baseball, Tampa Bay beat Cleveland 3-1. The Rays tie the Guardians now in the American League Championship Series at a game apiece tonight. Game 3 of the NLCS. Milwaukee beat the LA Dodgers in the first 2. I'm Dave Anthony, and this is Fox News.
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11: And good morning. 5 minutes after 9 a.m. Wednesday morning. 45, overcast skies. Iowa voters can now review evaluations of judges. These are the judges who are going to appear on the November.

0: member retention ballot. Now, the Iowa State Bar Association has posted their 2026 judicial review online. Attorney Guy Cook oversees that survey. It asks lawyers to rate trial and appellate judges based on firsthand experience and also courtroom observations of them.
1: There is a scale of 1 to 5 to assign a number. Those are totaled. And then there's also a place for should the judge be retained or not. And then those scores are tabulated. And then for each judge, there's a breakdown.
0: Now, Cook says retention elections replaced direct judicial contests over 50 years ago. They're intended to hold judges to more professional standards. And he says that the latest review does find Iowa judges are meeting those standards.
1: The judges, by and large, get high ratings. Some get higher ratings than others. But in looking at the complete results, there are no judges there that the lawyers would say should not be retained. There are some that get higher marks than others, but they're all in a position where a majority of those filling out the questionnaire say that the judges should be retained.
0: Now, Cook says that Iowa's retention system also avoids the political pressures that's still found in states that elect judges directly. The Bar Association has conducted these reviews every 2 years, ever since Iowa changed the Constitution back in 1962. If you're looking for the full report, you can find it at iowabar.org, iowabar.org. And an interesting story, I read it as an overview from South Dakota Newswatch and then did a little bit more digging, tried to put this together, but it struck me as very interesting. More South Dakota students than you probably ever think are crossing state lines to attend school, and that is helping rural school districts maintain their enrollment, their funding, and their programs. Now, South Dakota currently has agreements in place with North Dakota, Minnesota, and Iowa. Those agreements allow students who live in border communities to attend public schools across state lines. The partnerships were created in an effort to give families more options when they live in a rural area where the nearest school might actually be in a neighboring state. The South Dakota Department of Education says that they don't track the total number of out-of-state students. They leave those arrangements up to the local districts. But school officials say that those extra students can make a big difference. State aid is tied to enrollment, and many rural districts are facing declining student populations. In some communities, cross-border enrollment has helped to offset the losses caused by shrinking populations and school closures. The partnerships extend beyond the classroom as well. Border districts often share career and technical education opportunities. Some schools cooperate in athletics to maintain

available in rural communities on both sides of the state line. Overcast skies, 45 on your Wednesday morning. From the WNAX newsroom at 8 minutes after, I'm Tim Borman.

0: soil can be controlled. Some chemicals to use for leafy spurge control include Tordon, Plateau, Perspective, and Method. 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
2: 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I'm Keith Wenberg. I'm out on location today. 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Again, welcome back and welcome to our Wednesday morning edition of our 5 State Farm Report. Our thanks today to the Minnesota Soybean Research and Promotion Council, as well as Axiom Neuropathy Institutes, located in Sioux Falls, for sponsoring today's program. Coming up here in just a few minutes, Jim is going to step in. He's going to take a look at what's going on with our ag weather. Our first special guest is Steve Helwick. He is one of the owners and operators here of Hub City. We're going to talk about what's going on in and around Aberdeen within the cattle industry and a whole lot more. Markets at 9:30. And then Keith Eichler is going to join us. He's with Eichler Livestock. He is also located here in Aberdeen. And again, we're going to talk a little bit.
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0: Showers and thunderstorms. Some colder air will follow behind the system for a couple of days, but will pop right back up going into early next week. Some disruption to the ongoing harvest will be possible, but unlikely to be long outside of Missouri, which has the best chances for heavy amounts. In the Delta, drought has been growing for some time now, but rainfall farther north has helped to keep the water levels up on the Mississippi River for transportation. Even a front going through on Friday is forecast to be largely dry. Next week is forecast to be largely dry as well. Heavy rain is shifting from southern Brazil to central Brazil, allowing southern areas a chance to dry out a little bit. That would be favorable for both areas, as it's been too wet in the south and too dry in the north. Models are suggesting the flip in the precipitation pattern to continue somewhat next week as well, continuing to improve soil moisture for central and northern areas that haven't seen much so far in October. In the Black Sea region, a system stalling in Ukraine will continue to produce showers there through the weekend, but will be harder to find rain in western Russia. That's creating some mixed conditions for winter wheat planting and establishment, with somewhat favorable conditions west and poor conditions east. And in China, a large system forecast for Friday through the weekend with much more widespread coverage of rain that may cause disruption to the ongoing corn and soybean harvest in central and northeast China. However, this should help out winter wheat and canola areas to get...
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2: We are enjoying our day today out and about. Hey, good morning, everyone, and welcome back to our WNAX 5-State Farm Report. I'm Keith Wenberg. We are on location today, teaming up with the great folks at Hub City Livestock, Aberdeen, South Dakota. Hey, our thanks today to the Minnesota Soybean Research and Promotion Council, as well as Axiom Neuropathy Institute, located in Sioux Falls, for being a sponsor of today's program. Customer Appreciation Day. That's what's going on here in Aberdeen. I've got with me Steve Helwick, who is with Hub City Livestock. How are you doing, Steve? Always nice to catch up with you, sir.
9: Well, I'm doing really good. Thank you. And I certainly want to thank you, Keith, and for coming up here today. I know it's a pretty good little jaunt coming up here, but everybody always enjoys seeing you once a year here. I wish it was more than once a year, but it sure is nice to see you. And certainly want to thank WNEX for sponsoring this and do what you guys do each and every day with the markets and all the information you give. And I know the radios are glued at the bottom of the hour and the live at

0: 55, and I know I am anyway.
1: Oh, here you go. Well, on my way up here yesterday, boy, the combines were rolling, right? Harvest is moving along at a fairly good pace. Now, you guys were kind of dry, and then we got a little shot of rain here that 10 to 2 week time frame, right?
0: Yeah, we experienced some drought here too. I don't think it was near as bad as what you folks in the south experienced. We got a little dry for a while, but I think just like the last few years, that rain come just in time and pretty good shot of it. And from what I'm hearing, I don't get out in the combines by any stretch, but from what I'm hearing, the bean harvest is really wrapping up here and pretty good crop. And there's been a little corn taken, and everybody's pleasantly surprised at what they're seeing.
1: I noticed you spend a lot of your time here. I noticed a little cot in the back corner. That has to be yours, right?
0: Yeah, we pretty much, this is my home away from home. Actually, this is my home, and then I do have a home away from home.
1: Yeah, there you go. Well, there is a lot going on within the ag industry. First of all, let's talk a little bit about the big day today, right? Customer Appreciation Day. It's always fun to get together, and I know it gets to be a challenge, right, as guys are in the field, but what a great opportunity here.
0: You bet. Yeah, we started this probably 25 years ago, and like I say, we sell cattle 52 weeks a year, and so there's really, this isn't the biggest time for us. January, February, March is probably even bigger, but we just picked this time of the year. We still got a lot of yearlings. We sell a lot of calves. We get a good mix of everybody, buyers and sellers, and it's just our way of showing thanks to all of our producers. I know everybody's busy, but hopefully as many people can come in today as possible. Kendall in the cafe here is cooking up a nice prime rib here today to serve. So we got some good fixings. If you're in the area, stop in. We'll have plenty.
1: Yeah, that is always a fun time catching upstairs, right? They do a good spread up there, so appreciate that. I know last year you and I were talking, and I believe we had some snow. It was kind of a wetter, muckier time of year last year.
0: Yeah, we did have some weather there. It stayed wet and mucky there for, we probably had that just a few weeks ago this year, and hopefully we can sidestep that this year for the next 30 days and let the harvest and all the calves get moved and weaned and

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2: We've got some great varieties. I know the winter wheat program, they're continuing to work on some more really good varieties. There's a couple in the works I know of that I'm excited to see what ends up happening with those here in the next couple years, but I expect we'll have even more great varieties coming out here in the next couple years.
1: And that just shows, right, research at work.
2: Yeah, absolutely. They work super, super hard, and I'm able to see firsthand how hard they work at it and how much time they put into it. We're blessed to have them here at the university. They're the whole reason that my job works the way it does.
1: And so far this year, things have been going fairly well, as expected.
2: Expected it to take a little bit of a jump this year, just with growers needing more on-farm stocks, maybe growing out of there what they had before, wanting to try something new. And so we expected it to take a little bit of a jump this year, and it did. We actually, you know, sold over twice the amount of winter wheat as we did all the last year. I think a big part of that, we just released a new winter wheat variety, SD Sundog. We released that this fall, and that was

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2: You guys are all doing everything right yet.
3: Yeah, we have to get up pretty early in the morning to be dad here. And we've been here 37, going on 37 years working now. Uh-huh. And it's been a wonderful experience. We've just met thousands and thousands of wonderful people, both selling and buying, and a lot of nice relationships. And certainly I wouldn't change anything for the world.
2: And I know you and I've talked about just the change in technology too, right? Over that 37-38 years, yeah. How things have really, really gone more to the computer age.
3: Yeah, I guess we were one of the first ones. In fact, I'm almost positive we were the first one to integrate from the scale to the computer in the office, so that they could print it, push one button, and the check is printed, and no paperwork, no calculators, no nothing. And there was a little hiccups right away trying to get that done, but it really has changed a lot, made it a lot easier.
2: There you go. Well, Steve, I thank you so much for taking time, being with us, allowing WNAX to spend the day with you again, all part of your big customer appreciation day sale. Already got underway here at 8:30 this morning. We'll be selling a number of cattle this morning. Calves are this afternoon, is that what I've heard?
3: Like I said, we started at 8:30 on the yearlings, and packages, we'll sell yearlings. I don't know how fast it'll go, but I'm sure we'll sell yearlings till 2 o'clock. There's about 3,500 yearlings, and then we got some really fancy calves to show you here. I would say, Robbie, 1:30, 2 o'clock at the earliest.
2: Yep. So lots and lots going on, and don't forget to grab a pretty cool meal today too.
3: Absolutely.
2: Steve, thank you.
3: Keith, I really want to thank you and to everybody at the station, so appreciate that.
2: Yep, appreciate your partnership here as well, Steve. Steve Helwick, he is with Hub City Livestock here in Aberdeen, one of our special guests today.

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2: It is 9:30. It is time now for our Midwest Morning Market Update. This market update is being brought to us here this morning by the South Dakota Crop Improvement Association. Looking at our livestock trade here this morning, we find October live cattle, they're down 7 cents at 224.55. December down 17 at 226.20. February down 27 to 28.30. April is down 37 cents to 29.55. Feeder cattle market today, October down $1.32 at 341.75. November down $1.25, 339.77. January down 97 cents at 334.87. March is down 67 cents at 330.62. And April is down 10 cents now at 330.37. We are seeing some pressure as well today on the lean hog markets. October down 30 cents at 75.30. December down $1.25 at 66.77. February down $1.05, 68.55. April is down 80 cents at 73.35. Not much going on here yet today with the cash cattle markets. No bids, no asking prices to be noted as of yet. Box beef cutout values late yesterday afternoon. Choice down 41 cents at 375.15. Select down 46 cents at 353.67. Cash hog market generally steady, maybe a little bit lower. Iowa, Minnesota at $70.59. Nationally at $70.26. Pork cutouts down $2.30 on the day.
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0: October is down 8.5 cents at 407. March is down 10 cents at 411 and a 3/4. We did have a splash sale here overnight, by the way. 470,000 metric tons of soybeans going out the door to China. That is a look at your Midwest morning markets. Markets this hour have been brought to us by the South Dakota Crop Improvement Association. We'll take a quick break. We'll hear from Fox News.
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4: Fox News, I'm CJ Papapote. Leo is walking and eating. Doctors say his post-operative tests are normal after yesterday's lung cancer surgery. Inflation up. The consumer price index for the year ending in September rising 3.7%. Core CPI for the year rising 2.6%.
5: The Federal Reserve is not going to like this number. It's not going to move them off. Looking at the debate of a rate hike. Now, we might not see a rate hike in this next meeting, but the debate is still going to be there.
4: Fox's Edward Lawrence, President Trump in rural Arizona.
6: He's going to be able to connect with voters in three different states. Yes, Arizona, but also Nevada and California. You know, this is all part of a broader White House strategy. The president's campaign team is spending time, money, and resources in smaller communities trying to bring out support the people that have been with the president now for several years.
4: That is Fox's Mark Meredith in Bullhead City, Arizona. 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
7: Good morning from the WNAX newsroom. I'm Tim Borman. These are stories we're working on this hour to bring you at the top of the hour. Fatal accident on Monday near Kimball, South Dakota, took two lives, injured others. We'll tell you about it. It happened on I-90. And a group of landowners in Woodbury County are not letting the entire saga of the 900 acres of annexed land into the city of Salix go unanswered. They filed a lawsuit alleging that the city didn't follow the rules. We'll talk about it 5 minutes after, following Fox News here on 570 WNAX.
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11: To stop kochia in soybeans, the whole key is to start with three effective modes of action, namely the three pre's. Use a yellow plus a PPO plus metribuzin. The yellow is trifluralin if you're doing any tillage or prowl in no-till or strip-till. The PPO is either Valor or Authority. And after the three pre's, we use two effective modes of action early post-emerge too. Personally, I like Warrant in low rainfall areas or Zidua in high rainfall environments. After 5 chemistries have hit your kochia, including 3 that are not PBO, all that should be left is some cleanup with anything from Liberty and

0: choices and different options for people to buy today.
1: Yeah, you got it. Well, you have been one busy guy too, running around all over the place. I've talked to you a couple times on your cell phone, and you've been sitting at different sales. How's it been going within the industry here with cattle sales and such?
0: The market's been good. It's, you know, we have our little hiccups along the way with all the things that are happening in the industry itself as a whole, but it's good. The market's still good. I mean, it could be better with situations changing, but right now it's really good.
1: We were just talking about all the different challenges, right? The beef industry, the cattle industry has been encountering this year. You had the screwworm cases down in Mexico. That was really kind of top of mind. Markets were jumping around when that news came out. We have a number of packing plants that are either closed or closing or on strike, something going on. And you brought up an excellent point, too. We imported some beef this year, like in the tune of 300,000 metric tons. Your general thoughts with all these things kind of coming up against us?
0: Yeah, it's a direct relation to relationship to what we're seeing in the market now. You know, and the market comes at us in a fashion that we see stability. It stays that way, and we feel good about it. But there's lots of things that have changed. You know, they still have the memory of 2014, where that market went up pretty good, and then the bottom fell out. Well, with this imported meat that came in, since the weeks before versus when it happened, it was announced, the difference in prices in calves and especially in the cow market was anywhere from $200 to $500 from 2 weeks previous per head.
1: Wow.
0: So that for the industry and the guys that as a whole, I mean, that was a nice profit and would have been a really nice healing process to, you know, clean up some debt and stuff. But it does. It makes a big difference when those kinds of things happen. And if we can just maintain that, especially that overall imported numbers, if we could maintain that and not have to increase it anymore, I just hope that they get them. I know it's election year.
1: So right.
0: They really want to see some things happen, you know, for the votes, the extra votes. But in general, if we can see that right now and maintain that instead of having that go up, we'll see a better cattle market. And we are short. We are really short our numbers.
1: Yeah, we keep hearing that with our cattle on feed reports. You have that. You talk about the import of this beef product. But then also, how about the opening of the border? Has that played much of a factor or not necessarily from what you've seen?
0: I think that was a given, and it's been a stable factor for years for us, you know, when we had that. And I don't think that it's a factor, yes, don't get me wrong, but it's not a big a factor as if we keep importing meat. If we keep the numbers, especially like this last program that he announced, man, the 300,000 metric tons, wow, that equates to just a little bit over 1 million head of cattle. So that's a bigger number than what most people realize. And if we don't watch it, we'll be like the sheep industry was here years ago. The sheep industry was doing so good, and all of a sudden they found cheaper sheep, you know, lambs out there and importing them in. And now today, because of that, the sheep industry in the U.S. has gone down. And in fact, we import over 75% of the sheep into the United States.
1: Wow. That's something. That's some real numbers.
0: Oh, that's real numbers.
1: Real numbers. Volatility, really, that's also been the big factor on our markets. Mm-hmm. Whether, again, you're talking about cattle, we've seen that hogs. We've even seen it on the grain side of things.
0: Right.
1: It doesn't seem like it takes anything, Keith, for a word of this or that to make these markets either jump or fall.
0: Yeah. You know, I got to watch myself when I say some of the things about the market. But the truth of the matter is the volatility in this thing can, because of the spread on a daily basis of what that board can move, it's dangerous for a lot of producers, a lot of producers. I just think that what we see happen right now, you know, when somebody comes in, and I'm not going to name anybody, but most people will know where that's coming from, come in and put a marker on the board, and then all of a sudden that board goes down. Well, they make money. But when they get down lower, they put another marker in, and then it goes back up, and they make money going up and down. If that's not not controlled to some degree and investigated, it needs to be. That idea of this thing jumping $10 one way or the other on a daily basis, that's dangerous. That's really dangerous to our beef industry as a whole and our whole economy. I think we have to be really careful about that, and those numbers should have never

0: got that large. I can remember when it was 50 yeah. cents was a big move. You know, now $10.
1: Right. Yeah, wow. Right. And then the expanded limits top of that. Yeah, yeah, exactly.
0: Somebody bought and paid for those expanded limits, I guarantee you.
1: And it wasn't you or I, right, Keith?
0: No.
1: Well, welcome to the Keith and Keith Show here today. You have had a chance to really travel around, not only here in the state of South Dakota, you get to travel more. Kind of get us up to date. What have you been seeing as far as the cattle conditions? You know, we hear about pasture conditions, mm-hmm. you know, things like that, kind of varying.
0: I'm going to start off. There are a lot of different byproducts that help to fill this drought, and that drought is out west, and that mm-hmm. stuff. And sometimes the cattle are shipped into the areas that have, you know, the normal production.
1: Gotcha.
0: But yeah, it's dry out west. In the western Dakotas here, it's dry. Nebraska, Wyoming, Montana. And I know that the farther west I go, I buy a lot of breeding stock for different ranchers. But mm-hmm. the further west, I bought some cattle out west further, and those cattle, it's discounted. I mean, yes, we got trucking prices and we got fuel prices, and I mean all of those things are a factor, but I think that people are becoming more diversified and looked really hard and long at the different things and the different options that we do have. But the industry as a whole is in really, really good shape if we can control. Yeah. I say there's lots of things that are blinding us out there, the screw worm and lots mm-hmm. of different things, but the cattle imports, when I seen this happen this last go around, that's too much. When you're talking $200 to $500 a head loss in just a couple weeks just because of announcement of meat coming in, that's hard to take. And this cow market is taking the brunt of it because that's an equal with the imported meat that we're bringing in.
1: You know, we also had just the challenges of hay shortages, grass shortages, right? Especially I bring up the Nebraska, over mm-hmm. a million acres that went up with wildfires, and hay losses and some cattle losses, this and that. You get the heat that we had in what was it, July? We had 100 degree temperatures again. There's just a lot of things out there that are stacking up against us.
0: It is, and all those are factors. And when that board moves, it doesn't take only a little announcement, and sometimes it's a big announcement, like this last one. But they don't need an excuse sometimes to make that thing move. And that when that board moves, then producers feel it in the barn too.
1: Well, Keith, again, it's always fun to catch up with you. I got to make that more often that we have a chance to visit with you. Anything else that you had that you wanted to touch on that I did not, sir?
0: Just one thing. You know, in America, I think people love beef, and it's proven that during COVID they ate beef, and they're not going to skip out on a lot of things, but and that's one of them that they don't mm-hmm. like to skip out on. They love their beef. We've seen that in a lot of years, and I think as a whole, the cattle industry is sitting really good. We're our numbers are way down. If we can control some of these outside interests that are really making an effect, and especially the board factor, that's dangerous. I hope and I pray that there's a lot of these ranchers that can understand and protect themselves, because it needs to be done.
1: Yeah, you got to protect yourself. I mean, look at these expenses you had mentioned right there.
0: Yes.
1: Diesel fuel for one thing, but then you also have your fertilizer, your
0: Absolutely.
1: Seed. I mean, there is just
0: all
1: a lot
0: of it. Yeah, it's all part of it. But when you see one drastic move and bringing in that 300,000 metric tons and to see $200 to $500, wow, that's too much.
1: That's a big hit.
0: Yeah.
1: Keith,
0: sure is.
1: Thank you so much for swinging down here, being with us. I really appreciate it. It's always fun to catch up with you, as mentioned. So thank you so much. Appreciate it.
0: You bet. Thank you.
1: You bet. Thank you. Keith Eichler Livestock, located here in Aberdeen, catching up with him today while we're here at Hub City Livestock.
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4: Good morning. As we take a look at your weather picture, 48 here in Yankton at the moment, under cloudy skies. I'm Jim Remler. In general, rain and possibly a few thunderstorms moving across the region tonight and Thursday. That'll interrupt an otherwise dry stretch of weather into early next week. A little breezier for Friday and Saturday. Now, that could produce some elevated fire danger, so we need to use caution. And a break from the breezy conditions Friday night will allow areas of frost by early Saturday, especially near and east of the I-29 corridor. 61 here today in Yankton. That's the forecast high. Mostly cloudy skies. 80% chance of those showers tonight. We could see a tenth to a quarter inch here in Yankton. And then 100% chance for Thursday. Another quarter to half inch before we get back to sunshine and dry weather. 55 on Friday for a high heading into the weekend.
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4: Right now, cloudy, 48 degrees here in Yankton at 570 WNAX.
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10: It is 9:55. That means it is time for Markets Live 55, brought to us here this morning, as you just heard, Valley Ag Supply. Looking at our livestock trade here today, October live cattle, they're down 12 cents at 224.50. December down 35 at 226.02. February down 27, 228.30. April down 37 cents at 229.55. Feeder cattle market, October down $1.32 at 341.75. November down 72 cents at 340.30. January down 50 27, 335, 27, and March down 32 at 330, 97. The lean hog trade, October down 30 cents, 75.30. December down $1.40 at $66.25. And February down $1.22 at $68.37. On the grain side of things today, we are seeing some pressure starting out on the corn market. December, that is down 3.5 cents, 479. March down 3.5, 493. May down 3.5, $5. July is down 3 at 506. November soybeans down 6 cents at 1278. March down 7 at 1301. May down 7.5 at 1309. And November of 27 down 7 cents at 1250. Looking at the wheat trade here today, December Chicago down 3.5 cents at 665. March down 3.75 at 679. May down 4 cents at 685. Kansas City December wheat, that's down 5.75 cents, 706. March is down 6.5, 718. May down 6.5 at 724. Minneapolis December wheat down 4 cents now at 690. March down 4 at 707. May down 3 at 719. And the oat market today, December down 9 cents at 406 and a half. And as a quick look at your markets, Markets Live 55 brought to us here this morning by Valley Ag Supply. That is going to wrap up things for this hour.

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2: Moving with an appetite. I'm Dave Anthony, Fox News. That's the update this morning from Rome, the day after he had surgery.
3: Leo XIV is eating regularly and has already begun walking and doing respiratory exercises. That from his two doctors who have provided new information following yesterday's operation. They say blood tests and an X-ray have confirmed a normal post-operative recovery. A growth on the Pope's lung discovered in a routine checkup turned out to be cancer. Surgeons removed part of Leo's right lung, but we're still waiting to hear whether tests show if the cancerous cells were contained or had already spread.
2: Fox's Jonathan Savage. We got more consumer price inflation last month, up 0.6%, and the annual rate rose more than expected, up to 3.7%, fueled by diesel's record high price in September. Kevin Hassett, director of the White House National Economic Council, tells Fox Business.
4: The food prices were flat, drug prices, the biggest drops we've seen since the Second World War. You know, a lot of Trump policies are helping to keep inflation down, but the energy shock is really the headline story today.
2: And something else that's calculated using inflation, a cost of living adjustment for people who get Social Security payments. On average, they'll get about $75 more per month next year.
5: Benefits are rising 3.6% in January 2027. Benefits are payable to 76 million Americans. SSI recipients will start receiving increased payments on December 31st, 2026.
2: That's Fox's Ginny Cassola. President Trump woke up in Las Vegas before rallies today in Montana and Arizona before that. Fox's Mark Meredith is where he'll go first, Bullhead City.
6: Last night, the president was in Alaska, where he, of course, urged voters to stand by him and the Republican ticket. He also took some time to bring two men on the stage to pardon them. These two men were facing several years in prison for violating the Clean Air Act.
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2: Anti-ICE anger simmers in New York over the shooting during an immigration enforcement operation, wounding a man here illegally. Protesters were angry that agents opened fire while his son was in the car. Homeland Security says the migrant, who has a criminal record and alleged gang ties, drove his car toward them, weaponizing it. And it was an issue last night during a debate when New York Governor Kathy Hochul faced her Republican challenger, Bruce Blakeman.
9: ICE is out of control. It's out of control in Nassau County.
10: It never would have happened but for your sanctuary policy. You have invited criminals to come into our state and prey on our communities. And now you won't let local law enforcement cooperate with ICE in an orderly way.
2: There is also anti-ICE controversy in Texas.
11: Harris County DA Sean Teer, a Democrat, is considering state charges against a federal agent after an ICE vehicle struck and injured a Mexican national in the country illegally, who was fleeing capture Saturday. Another accused illegal immigrant got away. Teer says it all occurred while two other detainees were in the same vehicle.
12: You never engage in another pursuit once you already have people in custody in your vehicle.
11: ICE says the incident was part of targeted immigration enforcement, that the man ran in front of the ICE vehicle, calling allegations an officer intentionally struck the now detainee reckless and false. Jeff Manasso, Fox News.
2: On Wall Street, there is selling this morning as oil prices rise more than 1%. The Dow is down 80 points. The Nasdaq is dropping much more. It is down 279. They'll play ball tonight.

0: Los Angeles, Game 3 of the National League Championship Series. The two-time defending World Series champs, the Dodgers, are two losses away from elimination. The Milwaukee Brewers won the first two games. In the ALCS, Tampa Bay beat Cleveland last night 3-1 to tie that series in a game apiece. They'll play again tomorrow. I'm Dave Anthony. This is Fox News.
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2: And good morning. 5 minutes after 10. It's Wednesday. It is the 14th. Temperature out there, 47. Overcast skies, going to remain cloudy throughout the course of the day. We could see a high of 61 before all is said and done this afternoon. Chance of showers will be developing overnight tonight. Low's going to drop down to around 47. A chance of rain, 80%. That's going to be 100% chance of rain come tomorrow, Thursday. At least through the first half of the day into mid-afternoon, probably 59 for a high. We could see up to a half inch of rain in the gauge, though, by the time everything is said and done tomorrow. We're looking for partly cloudy skies overnight. Friday, sunshine, 55. Saturday, sunny, 65. Sunday, sunny, 68. We kick off next week, Monday, Tuesday, right around 70 degrees both days. That's what the forecast says for right now. We'll keep an eye on it. We'll let you know if it changes as the day goes on. Two people were killed Monday afternoon in a tragic crash. It happened on I-90 east of Kimball, South Dakota, after a wheel broke loose from a livestock trailer and crossed the median. Now, according to the South Dakota Highway Patrol, the Dodge Ram pickup was traveling westbound, pulling a stock trailer. That wheel detached from the trailer crossed into the eastbound lane and struck a Honda Odyssey that was carrying a family from Minnesota. The 31-year-old driver and a 3-year-old child both suffered fatal injuries. A 24-year-old woman sustained life-threatening injuries, and an 11-month-old child suffered minor injuries. All four of those occupants were from Monticello, Minnesota. They were all wearing seatbelts. The driver of the pickup, a 54-year-old from Plankton, was not injured. All this happened around 2 in the afternoon, about 8 miles east of Kimball. Authorities haven't released any names pending notification of family members. The South Dakota Highway Patrol says that the investigation remains ongoing. And a group of landowners from Woodbury County has filed a lawsuit challenging the city of Salix's annexation of nearly 900 acres of land, alleging that the city failed to follow Iowa law and violated the state's Open Meetings Act. Now, the lawsuit stems from April 2026, when the Salix City Council voted to approve the annexation of that 900 acres. We've talked about it before. That's land that is now being considered for development into a data center site. Property owners whose land borders that annexed area are asking a district court to void the action. They claim that they never got required notice of the public hearing, and also that local county and township officials were not properly consulted. The suit also alleges that the annexation map failed to clearly identify the land involved and claims that council members may have discussed the proposal outside of public meetings before the final vote was taken. Now, the plaintiffs are seeking to have the annexation declared invalid. They're also asking for attorney's fees, court costs, and possible penalties if the Open Meetings Act violations

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2: 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Yearling consignments include coming off the grass, 400 black steers going to weigh 9 1/4, 10 and a quarter, 100 black heifers, 9 to 9.50. Here's 150 black spayed heifers, 850 to 900, 130 black mixed, 800 to 900 black steers, 9 to 1,000 calf consignments include all with fall shots, 600 blacks going to weigh 5 to 600, 350 char cross, 675 to 800 LT genetics. Here's 200 blacks, 5 to 600, 180 black, 5 to 650, 150 red, 5 to 600, plus many more. For a complete listing, you can go to the website at HarrietLivestock.com or Harriet Livestock Facebook page. 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
4: We are enjoying our day today, no doubt about that. Teaming up with the great folks here today, Hub City Livestock, Aberdeen, South Dakota. We are celebrating a big customer appreciation day. I've got with me now Steve. Hey, Steve, good morning. Things are going good today.
5: You betcha. We're on the roll here. We've been selling cattle for a couple hours here. Things are going good. A lot of people coming around. So I certainly want to thank you for coming. But big sale here today, 3,500 yearlings. Lot of load, lots of good black cattle off the grass. Got a few dry lot, also a lot of fancy calves today in load, a lot of them being load lots, big strings, all vaccinated, so not too late to come around if a guy's looking for some cattle. We got a lot of good ones today,
4: and a good meal today too.
5: Prime rib today. Oh. we went the whole way today, so it's if anybody's in the area, stop in, they got plenty.
4: You bet. And I seen you out signing up for that white pickup we have out here today.
5: You caught me, huh?
4: I did, yeah I did, no doubt about that. But stop by here, get yourself signed up for a chance to win a key of that F-150 pickup.

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1: We are in. It is time now for our Wiffles Wednesday update, brought to us today by Wiffles Hybrids. And we're joined by Nick Overgaard. He's one of the district sales managers for Wiffles Hybrids. And in Minnesota, he is based. And you are in the process right now of taking out one of the plots, correct?
2: Yep, that is correct.
1: Yeah, nice thing about the plots is you can put so many different products side by side there, right? Different hybrids to see how they perform. Anything particular that you're watching right now, sir?
2: You know, on the early side, W1996 and W1869 look really good. If we move later, W2557 and W2674 also have been looking really good across plots. And then I was moved later into the product portfolio, W4487 and W4514 are also things that I'm really watching and liking what I'm seeing so far.
1: Yeah, that is the nice thing about those plots. In general, how are producers coming along across southwest Minnesota, the area that you serve?
2: You know, soybeans really came out fast last week. I think a lot of guys finished up either end of the week or maybe into the weekend. And I'm looking to see a lot of corn come out this week, especially if we don't get much rain in the middle of the week.
1: Yeah, we'll see what happens with that exactly. Again, those plots, they're really nice that you can put these hybrids side by side, ones that work, ones that don't. We can really see that this year, especially with the variance in weather conditions, correct?
2: Yep. I would say the variability is the key word of the 2026 growing season. When guys get out in those fields, they're going to see some really good stuff, and they're probably going to see some stuff that's not so good. And a big point to that would be to maybe make sure you have a harvest procedure on finding those acres that might have a little more droughty soil, so you get those acres finished first before we have any more wind events and potentially some down corn.
1: Yeah, and we saw exactly that over the weekend, did we not? Some strong winds and doing a number. I know you guys have a very interactive type of web page. Get me up to date. You can go up to that and put in numbers and keep track of harvest, all that. Tell me a little bit more about that.
2: Yep, at wiffles.com we have plenty of things that we can interact with. We have the harvest progress report, which is updated weekly. You can see the progress across the central corn belts and what guys are kind of getting for yields. Also, we got a yield calculator that can help you kind of figure out what you might be seeing out there, as well as a grain drying calculator if you are in a position where you want to decide to dry grain or not. A
1: lot of great information as always, Nick. Thank you so much for your update.
2: Thank you. Have a great day.
1: Nick Overgaard, one of the district sales managers with Wiffles. That is your Wiffles Wednesday update, brought to us today by Wiffles Hybrids. Plant your independence. Plant Wiffles.
3: 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I'm Danielle Drotzman with your farm news update. I had the chance to visit with Hannah Hagen. She is the newly elected Iowa Dairy Princess for 2026 and 2027.
4: So I'm from Waterville, Iowa. So that's located in Elmaquy County, northeast corner of Iowa. I grew up on my family's dairy farm. So I've always just kind of been surrounded by the dairy industry. It's kind of what I've always known. It's been a huge part of my life from a very young age. As of right now, we are milking around 100 cows, and we have a double nine parlor. We also do row crops as well, and my family also does participate in beef as well, but I'm primarily a part of the dairy side of things. My job on my farm has

0: I've always been with the calves. I take care of our calves. I'm actually the calf manager, so I manage all things calf-related on our farm. That doesn't really stop my dad from asking me to do other things as well, like helping milk or what other jobs he might have for me on a Saturday afternoon. But I absolutely love it, and it's been just a part of my life for as long as I can remember.
1: Do you have any goals throughout your reign as Iowa Dairy Princess?
0: My main goal is kind of in the job description as well. I want to serve as an ambassador for Iowa's dairy industry. My main goal is to connect with both dairy producers and consumers. I really want to be that bridge between them. So whenever like a consumer has a question about the production of dairy products, I can hopefully answer those questions and help them to understand it a bit more. I also want to be able to be a good representative of dairy producers as well. As a dairy producer myself, I think it is so important that people understand the time and energy and countless hours and the lives that are given for the products that we enjoy so much. I want to be able to share my own personal experiences growing up on a dairy farm, and I want to help tell the story of Iowa dairy farmers.
1: Again, Hannah Hagen, she is your newly elected Iowa Dairy Princess. With your farm news update, I'm Danielle Drotzman.
2: Thanks, Danielle. We'll head back up to Hub City Livestock up there in Aberdeen in just a minute or two and see what's going on with their sale today. Keith Lundberg is camped out there with the brand new Ford F-150. If you're in the area, stop by, get registered. There till 1 o'clock today. Well, we've got a little rain in our forecast around the region, a little interruption in this dry fall weather on the way tonight and tomorrow. Here in Yankton today, as we check your weather forecast, 61 and mostly cloudy. Northeast wind about 5 to 10. 80% chance for showers, maybe some thunderstorms tonight, overnight. And 100% chance right now in the forecast for tomorrow, mainly before 2 p.m. High tomorrow, 59. Again, 61 today, 59 tomorrow. Friday, looking at 55 with the sunshine back. For tonight, we could see a quarter inch, tenth to a quarter inch, and then an additional quarter to half inch of showers, rain showers, accumulating tomorrow. Then we'll get back into drier and a little breezy weather for the weekend, actually Friday and Saturday, and that is going to perhaps bring about some fire danger as we hit Saturday overnight. A little frost actually possible overnight, but then fire danger possibilities on Saturday with winds picking back up. So we'll watch that. Right now, cloudy 49 here in Yankton on a cool October morning, 570 WNAX.
3: Hi, this is Brett Lewandowski. I grew up in Fort Dodge, Iowa.

0: lunch and a sale at the Hub City Livestock. Keith, they're so busy that Keith has nobody to talk to. And by the way, Keith, it is Wednesday. It is Wednesday today.
1: I know.
0: That's the day.
1: I have the worst thing today, thinking it's Thursday for some reason. That's what happens, right?
0: But I know. I always think it's Friday. It's always Friday for me.
1: It is one of those days, but what a celebration going on here today. It is packed here, no doubt about it. Big customer appreciation sale going on. It did get underway here about 2 hours ago, about 8:30 they kick things off. Sale going underway. They've got calves coming up here this afternoon. That looks like a good run of it. And of course, get a chance, stop by here. I've had a number of guys stopping by, signing up for a chance to win one of those keys that we're giving away, at least a chance to beat that horn, for that truck that we're giving away. So do that. Stop by here, get yourself signed up. And then the big meal coming up here as well around noon today. Ooh, good ribeye is what I heard. Anyway, we are teaming up with the great folks here today. Appreciate their allowing us to be here and, again, enjoying such a great day. All part of their Customer Appreciation Days. Hub City Livestock, located in Aberdeen. For now, for WNAX, I'm Keith Weinberg.
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0: over the course of the last 10 days or so, we have been enjoying some very nice weather across a large portion of our listening area. I'm Keith Lundberg with your WNAX Farm News Update. We have been enjoying some very nice weather conditions over the last 10 days within our listening area, allowing our producers the opportunity to get some field work done as well as harvest. Kelly Brunkhorst is the executive director of the Nebraska Corn Growers Association. He said, "We are enjoying some nice weather at this time, but you need to look back and look at the flooding conditions that occurred within Nebraska towards the last couple of days of September."
1: Well, it's amazing how quickly the water disappeared. And so whether that was because we had such dry soils that really soaked up a lot of this rain, where the rivers were just able to move it away. But now the farmers are in the field, seeing a lot of combines rolling, which is great news.
0: Yes, I was going to bring that up. We had a chance to spend some time with you guys, the Nebraska corn growers, while at Husker Harvest Days. I know at that time, too, we've seen a bunch of combines rolling. And what have you been hearing as far as how things have been going from the members?
1: Yeah, really what I'm hearing right now is we're off to a solid start. About a two-week delay than what we would normally see in harvest progressing across from east towards the western part of the state. But we're off to a good start, which is great news. Again, looking at 6 to 10 inches of rain that we had just a little over a week ago, it's great to see the combines going.
0: Yeah, there you go. Well, I know there's a lot of things going on farm legislation-wise. We know we have members of Congress on break, and we've got the election stuff going on, so not much going on as far as farm legislation until after, of course, the election. But a lot of talk about ethanol, E15, our export business. Kind of get us up to date. Your thoughts when you read through some of the language that we've seen, for an example, on that farm bill that includes E15 and ethanol?
1: Yeah, obviously we continue to greatly appreciate Senator Fisher's relentless efforts to get E15 across the finish line in the Senate. Now it's sitting on the farm bill today committee. And so hopefully, you know, we will continue and have continued our conversations with our congressional delegation, especially our two senators, as they're across the countryside during this period of time leading up to the midterm elections, so that hopefully when they do return to D.C. after the November 3rd election, that we can get that over the finish line and have nationwide year-round E15 for consumers and also for our ethanol and corn producers.
0: Yeah, we talk about the fuel industry, and of course, Nebraska was in the news here, Grand Island, as the president was down there on Monday talking about just that, the higher fuel prices, more so on the diesel side of things. Your thoughts with that, where we go with some of that executive orders when it comes to the red dye diesel?
1: Yeah, we were greatly appreciative of both the president and Governor Pillen's effort to, at least during this period of time when we're consuming a lot of diesel and every combine, tractors and grain carts, semis running diesel, pickups pulling diesel tanks and running for parts, et cetera. It's a critical time for us, and so we're greatly appreciative of the waiver and the executive orders that come out both the state and federal level to help us buoy some of this continued rise in input prices, which we've talked to previously, but broadly, both diesel and obviously fertilizer as we think about next year's crop.
0: And that right there is another topic of interest that will be...
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0: 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We'll talk about it. With your WNAX Farm News Update, I'm Keith Weinberg.
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2: 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The latest consumer price index data shows annual inflation at a rate of 3.7% in September after increasing by 0.6 in the month. The core CPI, which removes food and energy costs, posts an annual reading of 2.6%, which is up 0.3. Gasoline prices were up more than 9% in the month, which was half of the increase. Shelter, apparel, and vehicle costs were also higher. The Social Security Administration says that the cost of living adjustment, or COLA, for 2027 will be 3.6%, and that is an extra $75 per month that will go to roughly 76 million Americans. The 3.6% increase is the largest to benefit since 2023. The hotter-than-expected inflation report has pushed Wall Street indexes into the red so far today. The Dow Industrial Average is off by about 75 points. The NASDAQ is off by more than 300. That's Your Money Now.
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10: Continuing throughout the morning, we are seeing a lower livestock market, and across our grain, we are lower here. Good morning, Daniel Droughtsman here with this mid-morning market update for WNAX. 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Live cattle October down 10 cents at 224.52. December down 32 cents, 226.05. February down 30 cents at 228.27. April down 45 cents.

0: cents at 229.47. June down 52 cents at 224 even. Feeder cattle, October down $1.45 at 341.62. November down $1.55 at 339.47. January down $1.27 at 334.57. March is down 97 cents at 330.27. April down $1.17 at 329.30. May down $1.30, 327.45. Lean hogs, October down 22 cents, 75.37. December down $1.17 at 66.85. February down $1.02 at 68.57. April down 80 cents, 73.35. May down 60 cents, 78.50. And June down 52 cents at 87.27. That is a quick look at your livestock market. So we'll take a quick break here with our sponsors and be back with a look at your grain markets after this.
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2: Now taking a look at your grain market. December corn down 4 1/4 at 478.5. March is down 4 1/4 at 492.25. May down 4 cents at $5. July down 4 cents at 505.75. November soybeans down 9 cents at 1274.75. January down 10 cents at 1290. March down 11 cents at 1297.5. May is down 11 cents at 1306.25. Soybean meal, December, is down $4.70 at $358.50. January, down $3.70, $357.10. March is down $3.20 at $355.50. Soybean oil, December, is down 92 points, $67.10. January, down 95 points, $67.32. March is down 92 points at $67.59. Chicago wheat, December, down 5 cents at $6.64.25. March is down 5 1/4 at $6.78. May is down 6 cents at $6.83.75. Kansas City wheat, December, down 8 cents at $7.04.25. March down 8.5 cents at $7.16. May is down 8 3/4 at $7.22. Minneapolis wheat, December, down 7 1/4, $6.86.75. March down 7 cents, $7.04.5. May down 6 1/4 at $7.16.75. And your oat trade, December, down 14 cents at 4.

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4: 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Black and Bully spay heifer. Simpson 380. Red and black steer. Lawson 116. Black steer and heifer, they're drug free. Chris 70 head of black and bully steer, 9's D&D, 60 black and bully steers, plus many more yearling. Get onto the spring calves, they'll be 250 up to 675 on the weight. Nearly everything spring and fall vaccinated. A lot of front end replacement heifer. Majority of these calves will be non-implant. Baker cattle with 620, Angus calves, heifers all in town. Vollmer and McPherson with 500, black and first cross baldy all in town. Alvin and Morgan Vite, 450, black calves, Alvin's all in town. Richter, 380, Charlet, shrimp, 370. 75 black, all in town. Labrador, 370 Angus steer. Hotchkiss, 300 Angus steer. Maud and Halverson, 275 black and baldy calves. McQuestion and Norman, 250 black and baldy. Wilcox and Roden, 250 black steer. Zweiber with 250 Angus, all in town. Fish, 250 black steer. Ness, 230 black and baldy. Shaw, 200 Angus steer. Shavok, 200 black and baldy. Chauncey, 200 black and red. Reeves, 180 black steer. Plus many, many more. Again, this Saturday, 1,200 to 1,500 high quality bred cattle. 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
5: Fox News, I'm Tom Graham. President Trump traveling to Arizona and Montana today as the November midterms near. He's attempting to boost several Republican candidates, making his first stop in Bullhead City, Arizona.
6: When the president arrives in rural Arizona, he's going to be able to connect with voters in three different states. Yes, Arizona, but also Nevada and California. This is all part of a broader White House strategy. The president's campaign team is spending time, money, and resources in smaller communities trying to bring out support.
5: Fox's Mark Meredith. Last night, the president held a rally in Wasilla, Alaska. Social Security recipients will be getting a raise next year.
7: Benefits will be going up next year for those on Social Security. The Social Security Administration says benefits are rising 3.6% in January 2027.
5: Fox's Jenny Casola, America's listening to Fox News.
8: Good morning. I'm Tim Borman in the WNEX newsroom. These are stories that we're working on to bring you at the top of the hour. The Sioux Falls community continues to mourn the loss of Deputy Sheriff Catherine Frank. Tributes continue to grow outside of the County Law Enforcement Center. We'll talk about that and the support that law enforcement has seen in the aftermath of this tragedy. And the closure of two Nebraska assisted living facilities has forced nearly 100 people to have to find new places to live. There are experts who say this is just the first of what could be a long line of incidents like this because of limited support from the federal government. We'll talk about it

0: returned to L.A. to gauge whether he would continue playing, but a source told ESPN that Ohtani would remain in the lineup as long as he deemed himself healthy enough. In the NHL, Cole Perfetti scored a pair of goals. Mark Schifele had a goal and two assists, and the Winnipeg Jets beat the Minnesota Wild 5-2 Tuesday night. The Wild host St. Louis tomorrow evening. In South Dakota girls soccer from last night, number 2 Harrisburg beat number 3 Yankton 2-0, and the number 1 ranked Peer, TF Riggs, beat O'Gorman 4-3. That sets up Harrisburg and Peer, TF Riggs, for the AA championship match coming Friday. And wrapping up sports with some South Dakota high school volleyball scores from last night. Timberlake over Teospezina Topa 3-0. Avon beat Viberg Hurley 3-0. Cheyenne Eagle Butte over Wakpala 3-0. Those scores from Class B. In Class A, Dakota Valley 3, Lenox 2, and South Sioux City, Nebraska.
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4: We are enjoying our day, no doubt about that. 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I've got Steve with me once again. And Steve, days like this are not possible without great partnerships and great families that you guys work with, right?
5: You bet. We've got a tremendous crew here today.
4: Yeah.
5: You know, week in and week out, had a lot of these guys around with us for many, many years. And it does work really smooth when everybody just knows exactly what to do.
4: And families too that bring in these cattle for you.
5: Oh, year after year. Just gonna mention a few on this calf deal.
4: Mm-hmm.
5: The Erdman Angus Ranch up here at Lolaby, 500 of these purebred Angus steers with some Bangs vaccinated heifers. Braun Farms, 300. ARA Cattle Company, 880 of these black and red calves. Lapka, Belcher, Schneider. Just this is the cream of the crop for us early. We'll get into some good ones later, but if you're looking for good early calves, this is as good as we can show you right now.
4: And of

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2: Good morning, 570 WNAX, 1045. We're at 49, well, I'll say 50 degrees here at our WNAX studios in Yankton, on the way to 61 today under mostly cloudy skies. It looks like we're going to see some showers and thunderstorms in parts of the region, across the region tonight and Thursday, kind of interrupting this dry October weather into next week. Breezier days Friday and Saturday, they could produce areas of elevated fire danger, so please use caution, especially out there harvesting if you are. Break from the breezy conditions Friday night will allow for some frost perhaps to settle in for early Saturday morning, especially near and east of I-29. Again, 61 here today in the Yankton area. 80% chance for showers here. Maybe some thunderstorms overnight. And between a tenth to a quarter inch tonight, an additional quarter to half inch. Very possible tomorrow. Showers mainly before 2 p.m. Only about 59 for a high tomorrow. And then sunny and 55 on Friday heading into the weekend. That's a check on weather. Cloudy right now, 49 degrees here at our WNAX studios on East Highway 50 in Yankton. It's Wednesday. Let's head to the Sand Hills of Nebraska and the lovely village of Valentine. Good morning, Greg Arndt.
3: Hey, good morning, Jim. And it is lovely. 37 degrees out this morning.
2: Oh, yeah. Man.
3: Yeah.
2: Okay.
3: Yeah, it's getting right next to Long John weather. Yeah. And but it's warming up, and it's going to be a nice day. It's kind of semi cloudy out right now, but hey, we'll take this. The wind's not blowing, and we got no fire danger and all that good stuff. So yeah, We'll take this nice weather right at the moment. So all it's really nice.
2: Well,
3: yeah, I appreciate you doing a good job.
2: Well,
3: and thanks
2: you
3: for getting us on the air, and because it's this is October. We do two sales a week and during this time of the year, and so we got a lot of stuff going on, and appreciate you getting to us. So yeah, and so we'll have a special. They have a, what we call a spring calf special tomorrow here at Valentine Livestock, 12 noon starting time. On about, it's going to be right at 3,300 head of these spring calves. Just kind of recap what we have here. We have somewhere in the neighborhood of 2,100 steers and around 900 heifer calves, steer calves, and preconditioning shots are fairly accurate and normal for spring and fall shots, five-way booster, and as well as pneumonia and seven-way, and done the booster on those. Just some of the breedable heifers for tomorrow will be Randy Stoner, Ken Rizzo, Fairheads, McConville's, Compton's. So if somebody wants to buy and breed some heifers, we definitely have those available. And then big steer calves, kind of recap those before we get into them, but there'll be somewhere around 250 to 350 head of those big steer calves. I'll start out with those big steer calves from Larry, Dan, and Craig O'Keefe. They're going to bring you one nice pot load of their front end steers. They probably have like 500 steers, so there's 90 of these big boys, and they'll weigh up on the top side of 650. Never had an implant. You want to talk about genetic power. These people do a really good job of buying Angus bulls to put on top of their cows, and they don't buy a bull unless they really want him, and if he doesn't fit, they don't bid on him. Then we have some big calves from I'd like to talk about Kevin Vandermeer. He normally sells in December. I looked at these calves yesterday afternoon late. There's going to be approximately 180 head of these black and Angus steers. They have the front end of these steers, I'm not sure if it's going to be 40 head or 80 head, but they're going to weigh on the

near side of 650 pounds, Angus to the core, long time, just really good cattleman that does a really great job, and these cattle got a lot of thickness and body to them. And then there'll be another cut of these steers going to weigh 600, and then a light end that weighing under 500 pounds. Brock and Carol Moreland with 320 steers. There's going to be one nice load of them that weighs 600 pounds. Got a great look. Got to see them yesterday afternoon. Be another load of them weighing 5 1/4, 550, then 50 to 75 head that weigh 450, 475. Shane and Christy Daniels, here's a guy that's just knocks it out of the park when it comes to getting her done. 200 of these black steers. There's going to be almost a load of them weighing 625, 50 pounds. Another cut of them are going to weigh in the fives. Another cut weigh in the fours. Bruce and Angel Brenneman, 200 head of these black steers. There might be 225. Stevenson Basin Genetics, and then the better end of these steers are going to weigh near 600 to 635. There'll be a potload of them weighing 550, 575. Tony Walker with 130 head of Angus-derived steers. Keneally sired. The better steers are going to weigh 5 1/2, 575, and then go clear down to 4 1/4. He doesn't calve early, but, man, the calves are looking good. Tim Simonson with 100 steers, same thing, weighing 425 to 500 pounds. Ed and Tony Titus with 106 Angus steers, going to weigh 5 1/4 to 650. Randy Beth and Rachel Stoner are going to lead out the heifer deal. They have 240 of these heifers, or Ruggles and Raven, Lochterman, Hoffman sired. There'll be a cut of those heifers going to weigh 5 1/4 to 550. That'll be sure enough breedable kind. Dave and Mark McConville are coming right behind them with 250 head of calves. There's 125 heifers, 125 steers. All the heifers are going to come to Valentine tomorrow, or today, actually. We're going to have them in here. They have a strong influence of resource and renowned genetics, and they are not topped. And so if you want to breed a heifer, these will be available, fellas. And I'm going to guess that there's going to be 40, 50 heifers that are just stick out good, weighing about 600 on that McConville. And then there'll be another cut of them weighing 5 1/4. Three Bar Q, Ken Rizzo and John O'Brien from White River, 230. There's approximately 165 steers, 65 heifers. Jorgensen Genetics going to weigh from 500 to 650. Jason Fairhead and Mitch Kippis with 260 head. Heifers are not topped again, 475 to 650. Pruitt Johnson, calves just came in. There's 230 head of these calves. They're going to weigh in that 475 to 575 with a few big steers and big heifers off of them. Heifers are

0: Randy and Peg Anderson with 40-some head, half the steers, are going to weigh 650 marks, and Laban Slavic. Heifers are breedable, Magnum and Drag Iron. Here's calves that are born early, and the calves are going to weigh 650. Tracy Hand with 700-pound steers and heifers. Ryan Gum with 650-pound steers and heifers. So you got a lot of those big calves in those small groups. You want to put them together and have yourself some big calves. We definitely have, like I said, about 250 to 350 head of six-weight steers and then breedable heifers. If you got any questions, give me a call, 402-376-3611, and then next Monday here at Valentine Livestock will be a weigh-up sale. We'll sell between 1,000 and 1,500 head of weigh-ups, and be a lot of feeding cows and heiferettes on that sale, and then we'll come back.
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2: It's time now for your Live at 55. I'm Danielle Drotzman with this market update for WNAX. 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Live cattle, October, down 40 cents, 224.22. December, down 90 cents, 225.47. February, down 77 cents, 227.80. April, down 80 cents, 229.12. Feeder cattle, October, down $2.07, 341 even. November, down $1.95 at 339.07. January, down $1.37 at 334.47. March is down 87 cents at 330.42. Lean hogs, October, down 20 cents, 75.40. December, down $1.30 at 66.72. February, down $1.17 at 68.47. April, down 85 cents, 73.30, and May, down 47 cents, 78.62. December corn, down 3.5 cents, 479.25. March, down 3.5 cents at 493. May is down 3.5 cents at $5. November soybeans, down 7 cents at 1276.75. January, down 8.25 at 1291.75. March, down 9.25. At $12.99.25. Soybean meal, December, down $4 at $3.59.20. January, down $3.20 at $3.57.60. March, down $2.70 at $3.56 even. Soybean oil, December, down 97 points, 67.05. January, down 102 points at 67.26. March, down 99 points at 67.52. Chicago wheat, December, down 3 cents at 666.25. March, down 3.5 cents at 680. May is down 4.25 at 685.5. Kansas City wheat, December, down 6 cents at 706.25. March is down 6.5 cents at 718.5. May down 7 cents at 723.75. Minneapolis wheat, December, down 6.75 at 687.25. March down 6.25 at 705.25. May is down 6.25 at 716.5. End your oat trade, December. That is down 14.75 at $4. March is down 15 cents at 407. And May is down 18 cents at 409.25. That is a rundown of the current information that we have for you. 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
2: 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It doesn't just raise the bar. It is the bar. It's 11 o'clock.
3: Fuel more inflation. I'm Lisa Brady, Fox News. In the final reading before the midterm elections, consumer prices rose 0.6% in September and 3.7% year over year, driven by gas prices, including record diesel prices.
4: Food prices were unchanged in September. The Federal Reserve has shifted its focus to fighting inflation and is more likely now to raise interest rates again this year.
3: Fox's Jenny Cosola. President Trump visits two more states today after rallying for Republicans in Alaska last night. In South Carolina, Democratic Senate candidate Annie Andrews accuses Republican incumbent Darlene Graham of a conflict of interest over her husband's business connections to Chinese companies.
5: I'm demanding that Darlene Graham cut her family's business ties to China and recuse herself from any Senate votes involving trade with China or policy toward the Chinese military.
3: There's no word of any public response from Graham's campaign to a Washington Post report claiming failure to disclose the information. She's running to keep the Senate seat that had been held by her late brother, Lindsey. Multiple family members of Congresswoman Ilhan Omar have been subpoenaed as part of a federal investigation that led to a search of the Minnesota Democrats' D.C. home this week.
6: We're told Monday's search warrant is related to immigration, given the presence of those Homeland Security agents instead of the FBI. Authorities are looking at her age when she came to the United States in 1995 and later became a citizen in 2000, and whether her age declared on the original application may have been different than her actual age. Authorities are also looking at potential immigration fraud over a period of years, not just when she came to the United States.
3: Fox's David Spund. Federal prosecutors are also investigating Omar's financial disclosures. She says it's all politically motivated, her campaign using the probes for fundraising. 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
3: Federal health officials say tens of thousands of people on Obamacare should not have been allowed to enroll because of other coverage.
9: Centers for Medicare and Medicaid Administrator Dr. Mehmet Oz says they removed 189,000 people from Obamacare after finding out they had duplicate coverage through another health program.
10: This is not today overt fraud. This is sloppiness that happens when you've got hundreds of millions of people trying to get insurance.
9: Health and Human Services Secretary Robert F. Kennedy Jr. says about 160 million Americans on government health care rely on federal officials.
11: Not only to make sure that their medical bills are taken care of, but that these programs are solvent. And the fraud is threatening that.
9: Eliminating duplicate enrollments is estimated to save $1.5 billion a year.
3: Fox's Jessica Rosenthal. Pope Leo is recovering, eating and walking after surgery to remove a cancerous mass from his lung yesterday. The Pope's doctors say he has the most common type of lung cancer. More testing needed to determine possible spread and further treatment. A civil lawsuit against a popular influencer is dropped in Florida.
12: The woman suing Luke's Maxing influencer Clavicular in civil court has dropped sexual assault claims she made against him in Miami. 20-year-old Braden Peters, known as Clavicular, was charged in September with rape, drugging someone for sexual intercourse, and procuring alcohol for an

0: underage person. The charges stemmed from an alleged incident last year at his parents' home in Massachusetts. The woman, who was 17 at the time, claimed she'd been talking with Peters on Instagram after he offered to pay her to appear in his videos. In a statement, her lawyer says the sexual assault count has been dropped from the civil suit, quote, due to pending criminal charges in Massachusetts, saying his client doesn't want her civil case to interfere with that process. Tanya J. Powers, Fox News.
1: Stocks are lower. The Dow's down 44. A sell-off for the NASDAQ, dropping 373 points. I'm Lisa Brady, Fox News.
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3: 5 minutes after 11 o'clock Wednesday morning. And we're looking for skies to remain overcast throughout the course of the day. 61, the potential high before all is said and done. Clouding up even more overnight with a chance of rain moving into the area after midnight predominantly. 47 for the overnight low. 100% chance of rain through the first half of Thursday for sure. Look for a high. That's going to get to around 58, 59. Then Friday, sunny, 56. Saturday, sunny, 65. Sunday, sunny, 68. Beginning of next week, we might see the 70s. We'll keep an eye on it, let you know if it changes. As the Sioux Falls community continues to mourn the loss of Deputy Sheriff Catherine Frank, tributes continue to grow outside the County Law Enforcement Center. A memorial that was established shortly after the death of the deputy was announced has become a gathering place for residents, first responders, and community groups paying their respects. Flowers, messages, and other mementos surround a display featuring Frank's patrol vehicle. Law enforcement officers from across the state say the tragedy has deeply affected their agencies. Many note that while the majority of them understand the risks of the job, the loss of a fellow officer hits especially close to home. Minnehaha County Sheriff-elect Josh Phillips says that the outpouring of support from the public is appreciated by the members of law enforcement.
4: It's been overwhelming, and it's a tribute to honor her like that, and I think South Dakota is different. I think we treat law enforcement respect, and I think that's what the public wants to do is show whatever way they can the honor Catherine's service to our agency.
3: Frank's family, along with the sheriff's office, continue to work on funeral arrangements. Residents continue to stop by the memorial to remember a deputy whose death has touched communities across the state. And the closure of two Nebraska assisted living facilities has forced nearly 100 residents to find new places to live, highlighting growing concerns about the future of long-term care in rural communities. The Colorado-based Bethesda Foundation closed their Kearney facility last month, and they plan to shut down a second location in Omaha this week. Now, together, those closures have displaced dozens of elderly residents and left many families searching for limited Medicaid-supported housing options. Officials with the company cited rising operating costs and financial pressures. Long-term care advocates say Medicaid reimbursement rates have failed to keep pace with the cost of providing care, and that puts an increased strain on facilities that serve lower-income seniors. The closures also eliminated dozens of jobs and come as Nebraska's senior population continues to grow. Industry observers warn that demand for assisted living and nursing care is rising. The number of available beds is shrinking. Advocates say that the situation underscores

0: explores broader challenges facing long-term care providers across Nebraska and the region, raising concerns about where future residents will find care as more facilities continue to struggle financially. From the WNAX Newsroom, I'm Tim Borman.
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4: Celebrating today a big customer appreciation day here at Hub City Livestock, Aberdeen. I'm Keith Walsh. I've got with me now Dennis, and Dennis is, wow, he's been involved in the cattle industry for a long time. How are you doing this morning, sir?
5: I'm doing real well.
4: Good.
5: Nice day today.
4: Oh, nice crowd too, right?
5: We got a good crowd here today.
4: Yeah.
5: Yes, sir. A lot of good cattle. We're going to have maybe around at 5,500 cattle here today, I guess. The yearlings are going through. We've been starting at 9 o'clock this morning on yearlings, and they're selling real well again today.
4: Mm-hmm.
5: These steers, a lot of steers bringing up in that $3,000 to $3,200 a head. So they're coming off of grass weighing 9, 9.5. So it's about a steady market.
4: Yeah, we'll take that. And, of course, calves more so this afternoon, I think I heard.
5: I think about 1 o'clock we'll get on the calves as soon as we clean up the yearlings. We got quite a few yearlings to sell yet, but by 1 o'clock we should be on the calves. And we got about 2,300 calves to sell this afternoon.
4: Yeah, a bunch there. And a lunch today, too, huh? You've been busy cooking already.
5: Well, we've been doing that all morning. We got the meal ready. We got a free dinner today, yes, and a lot of good beef to eat.
4: All right, Dennis, thanks for swinging down, being with me here this morning. I appreciate it, sir.
5: You bet.
4: And, of course,
5: being on.
4: Now, did I see you out signing up for this pickup?
5: No, I didn't.
4: Not yet? Well, the box is right over there.
5: I don't think I'll do that.
4: But you're invited to come on in here to Hub City Livestock. Say hi to Dennis and the crew. Also sign up for...
6: 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You know what I'm talking about. When you're just driving along and all of a sudden...
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0: sale, celebrating 45 years of business. We will sell Way Ups Thursday, October 15th at 12 noon Central Time. Feeders and calves on Friday, October 16th at 8 a.m., estimating 4,000 head, be 2,000 yearlings and 2,000 calves. Yearling consignments include coming off the grass, 400 black steers, going to weigh 9 1/4, 10 1/4, 100 black heifers, 9 to 9.50. Here's 150 black spayed heifers, 850 to 900, 130 black mixed, 8 to 900 black steers, 9 to 1,000. Calf consignments include all with fall shots, 600 blacks, going to weigh 5 to 600, 350 char cross, 675 to 800 LT genetics. Here's 200 blacks, 5 to 600, 180 black, 5 to 650, 150 red, 5 to 600, plus many more. For a complete listing, you can go to the website, theharriedlivestock.com. or Harriet Livestock Facebook page. 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This is Ken Fillon with Harriet Livestock saying thank you.
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2: As of October 1st, yield is forecast at 181.2 bushels per acre. That is up 1.5% or 2.7 bushels from last month's forecast, but down 2.8% or 5.3 bushels from the 2025 record U.S. yield. Now, this increase is based on the information that we received from the satellites and our objective yield data that we collected this month. Also, now that harvest has begun, especially in the southern growing areas, farmers have actual harvested data to report to us, and that was reflected in the information that we collected on our ag yield survey. Production is forecast at 16 billion bushels. That is up 1.5% from last month's forecast, but down 5.5% from the record high in 2025.
1: And that's a look at corn. What about soybean crop forecast? Forecast for yield and production.
2: Yield is forecast at a record 53.1 bushels per acre. That is up 0.6% or 0.3 bushel from what we published back in September. And it's up 0.2% or 0.1 bushel from the previous year. Now, this increase in yield is also based on the information that we received from the satellites and the work that we did with our objective yield data. Farmers have actual harvest data to report to us this month, and that was reflected again in the ag yield survey that we conducted. Production is forecast at 4.56 billion bushels. That's up less than 1% from the September forecast and 7.1% more than was produced in 2025.
1: And again, that is Anthony Prilliman of the National Agricultural Statistics Service getting us up to date on the USDA's latest October forecast for corn and soybean crop.
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We're looking at showers mainly before 2 p.m. Thursday. High 59 tomorrow as well. Friday, 55, sunny and breezy. And a little frost overnight when you wake up Sunday, early Sunday morning. Saturday morning. We'll see a low right around 35 degrees overnight Friday. 65 and sunny on Saturday. So definitely warming up a little bit as we hit the

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2: We are on the road here today, teaming up with the great folks at Hub City Livestock, located in Aberdeen. 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Sale got underway at 8:30. It will continue on through this afternoon. They'll be jumping into the calves around 1:30, give or take. But in the meantime, they have a great ribeye lunch that's going to be served here as well. So if you get a chance, come on by, stop at Hub City Livestock, sign up for that F-150 pickup that we have. We're going to give you a chance to get a key, to be one of our key qualifiers. But in order to do that, you got to stop by here, get your name in that box. We'll be drawing a name later on, around 1 o'clock, give or take. We'll be drawing a name to see who our qualifier is for the day. The invitation's there. All you got to do, stop in, enjoy the day today. The customer appreciation sale going on as we speak here. At Hub City Livestock, Aberdeen, South Dakota. For WNAX, I'm Keith Lundberg.
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4: Getting an update from the Iowa Turkey Federation. I'm Danielle Drotzman with your WNAX Farm News Update. Visiting today with Greta Irwin, she's the Executive Director of the Iowa Turkey Federation and the Iowa Turkey Marketing Council. I mean, what has kind of been keeping you busy here over the past couple months or since we last talked to you?
5: Well, last month we were able to take some leadership out to Washington, D.C. and talk about some of our key issues and thank some of our retiring. We have a retiring senator and a retiring representative. And so it was wonderful to have that opportunity to meet with them all and just share some of the topics that are top of mind for us right now in the turkey industry.
4: Mm-hmm. And did you get the chance to go out to D.C. last month?
5: I did, yes.
4: Mm-hmm. Yeah. And so, I mean, what was the meeting purpose or what was your biggest takeaway from it?
5: Well, this meeting was the National Turkey Federation's fly-in. So we have lots of turkey farmers and industry representatives from across the United States coming to Washington, D.C. to talk about the topics that are important right now to us in the turkey industry. And so we talked a lot about exports. We talked about high-path avian influenza, labor, you know, those top of mind topics for us that we just are really still struggling with and want to see some action and some resolution on.
4: You know, exports in the turkey industry are just a big part of your industry. So, I mean, anything specific that you kind of discussed on the export side of things?
5: For the turkey industry, the USMCA is critical. Over half our exports go to Mexico. Another large percentage goes to Canada. Those two are very key markets for us to continue to have flowing. So not just the dark meat products that may be going to Mexico that are made into ham and into other products, but also with Canada, with the deli meat products, as well as live birds. So eggs and poults may be going back and forth across the border. That's really important to us as well to make sure that that can continue to happen, just because our poult supply has been a little bit tested lately because of avian influenza.
4: Disease just continues to be an issue. I know just here domestically, I think maybe a month ago, I saw some just notices flash across my email about some bird flu cases in Iowa. So, you know, that's always top of mind for you guys as well.
5: Yeah, it really is, especially for us here in the Midwest section of the United States. If you look at the cases since August, we're seeing South Dakota, Idaho, Minnesota, North Dakota, and Montana, and then we had one case in central Iowa in a backyard flock, and just recently seen one in Indiana. So, you know, those cases of high path AI are strong in our minds and obviously top of concern for all of us. I've seen the level of biosecurity on all farms increase immensely over the last 10 to 15 years. So I feel my farmers are doing everything that they can out there to protect those birds and to keep the wild birds away from their birds. But we really are asking for more tools. The industry would

0: love to see the ability to use the vaccination, whether it's just in breeding birds, whether it's just regionally. We want some sort of vaccine strategy that can really help us combat this disease, because face it, we've been fighting this since 2015. And so for over 11 years, this virus keeps emerging back up, and we really don't have a resolution of how we're going to handle it going forward. And so we continue to ask the Secretary of Agriculture and the department to look at vaccines, supplying more research for us, and really helping making sure that we have all the tools that we could have to keep our domestic production safe.
1: Again, that's Greta Irwin. She's the executive director of the Iowa Turkey Federation and Iowa Turkey Marketing Council.

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3: I'm Lauren Simonetti, and this is the Fox Business Report.
4: Stocks slumped after the consumer price index suggested inflation rose in September. CPI was up 3.7%, 2.6% excluding food and energy, an increase from August. Social Security recipients will be getting a raise next year. Benefits are going up 3.6% in January 2027, and the maximum amount of earnings subject to the Social Security tax will increase to $192,300. Netflix shares are down half a percent. The Wall Street Journal says Netflix has confirmed to employees it is cutting 6% of its staff, or roughly 1,000 positions globally, its biggest round of layoffs since 2022. Executives outlined the cuts in an email today. That's your Fox Business Report. I'm Ginny Coselda. Invested in you.
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7: 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Nearly everything spring and fall vaccinated. 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Majority of these calves will be non-implant. Baker cattle with 620 Angus calves, heifers all in town. Vollmer and McPherson with 500 black and first cross baldy all in town. Alvin and Morgan Vite, 450 black calves, Alvin's all in town. Richter, 380 Charlet, shrimp, 375 black, all in town. Labrador, 370 Angus steer, Hotchkiss 300 Angus steer, Maud and Halverson 275 black and baldy calves, McQuestion and Norman 250 black and baldy, Wilcox and Roden 250 black steer, Zweiber with 250 Angus all in town, Fish 250 black steer, Ness 230 black and baldy, Shaw 200 Angus steer, Shavok 200 black and baldy, Chauncey 200 black and red, Reeves 180 black steer, plus many more. Again,

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1: We are seeing some pressure here today on all of our markets. That includes the live cattle, feeder cattle, lean hog, corn, soybeans, and within the wheat markets. Good morning, everyone. I'm Keith Weinberg with a look at your late morning markets. Markets this hour are being brought to us by the South Dakota Crop Improvement Association. Looking at the livestock scene, first of all, October live cattle today down 55 cents to 24.07. December down $1.05 at 225.32. February down $1.02 at 227.55. April down $1.05 at 228.87. Feeder cattle market, October down $2.17 at $3.40.90. November down $2.20 at $3.38.82. January down $1.67, $3.34.17. March is down $1.05 at $3.30.25. And April down $1.37 at $3.29.10. Lean hog trade today, December is down $1.30 at $66.72. February down $1.30 at $68.30. April is down $1.02 now at $73.12. It's time to check in here this morning with John Heimberg, Total Farm Marketing, based out of West Bend, Wisconsin. Appreciate you being on here this morning, John. Looking at the cattle trade, the hog trade for that matter, markets all the way around, we are seeing some lower prices. Not much going on in the cash front here so far today. Your take as you look things over this morning, John.
2: Yeah, one thing I think to take a focus on, too, this morning on the macro side of things, we got that inflation data this morning. It was a little bit higher than the market was anticipating. That's got the U.S. dollar stronger, interest rates up, and that's, you know, weighing on all the markets, I think, a little bit today, especially cattle in that regard. We've had a nice move in the cattle market the last handful of days here, getting some nice premium put back into the market. So maybe we're just getting a little bit out over our skis, especially if the consumer dollar could be tightened. So we'll have to watch. We are getting a little support, though, in the feeder cattle market with the weakness in the grain markets here overall. Biggest thing I'm kind of watching now, we've had a nice move. We got a little bit of a toppy type action here. What's the cash trade going to do this week? We've really been sloppy the last couple of weeks in the cash trade. Good retail values, good price for the beef rib. This is Christmas window season where they're starting to get that holiday rib orders in for the Christmas and Thanksgiving holiday windows. You know, that's something that can really support the retail side of this with carcasses at 375 and beef rib at all-time highs. So that'll be something we're going to be watching. Do we finally get some this clean traction in cash trade this week? That might be the piece we need to move the cattle market just slightly higher. Hogs, again, just continue to struggle. Now, we get the October contract off the books today, so that'll hopefully help out maybe a little bit here. That index is down 240 today. That lack of retail strength as well as cash strength just does not allow this hog market to find any true footing.
1: All right. Hold on tight, sir. Let's switch over to the grain side as well, as we are seeing some pressure there this morning. December corn is down 3 cents at 479. March is down 3 1/4, 493. May down 3 cents at 501. And July down 3 cents at 506 3/4. Soybean trade, November beans down 8 1/2 cents, 1275. March is down 10 cents at 1298, May down 10 cents at 1306, and looking at November at 27, that's down 11 cents at 1247. Soybean meal market, December down $4.20 a ton, 359 even. January is down 330 at 357.50. Soybean oil market, December down 108 at 66.94. January down 109 at 67.18. On the wheat front in Chicago, I see December now is up 1 penny at 670. March, however, steady at 683. May is steady as well at 689. Kansas City, December, that is down 2 cents at 710. March down 2 3/4, 722. May down 3 at 727. Minneapolis December wheat down 5 cents at

0: 89. March is down 4.5 at 707. May is down 4 at 718. And looking at the oat trade, December contract 16 cents lower at 399. Again, visiting this morning with John Heimberg, Total Farm Marketing, based out of West Bend, Wisconsin. And John, we did have a splash sale here overnight. We had 470,000 metric tons of beans going out the door to China, but not helping out. It looks like we've got some harvest pressure. We've got other things going on here as well. Get us up to date, sir.
1: Yeah, let's start with that soybean sales. Good to see China kind of step back into the market, 407,000 tons of beans. It's been a little bit quiet from them lately, especially since the meeting we had here back in September. Kind of the market's really anticipating which way they're going to go with this last 12 million tons or so they need to buy. A couple things you keep reading, a little bit cautionary. Maybe that's some of the reason we're seeing pressure in soybean meal. You're hearing that Chinese crushers are getting full. You know, they're not still, they can't buy U.S. beans because of the tariffs, so they're buying them off the weekly auctions that the government puts out in China, and their last week's totals weren't very good. So if we start seeing that internal demand, that could slow down those soybean purchases as well. So that's something we're really going to be watching here, is what's going to be happening in that bean complex. Like you said, harvest pressure. We got the 46% complete on bean harvest. Big jump there, 21% over last week with the weather. Now maybe we slow down a little bit with this forecast coming into the end of the week. We'll see how that, if that rain materializes or not in that regard. So, but that's kind of the leader, the downside in the market today. Corn market, obviously we're still dealing with this change in supply that came here. And you know, we put nearly 300 million bushels on the balance sheet in the last 2 weeks with the grain stocks report, and then obviously the USDA crop progress, or excuse me, WASDE report on Friday. So we got a little bit of bearish tilt in this market, and it might take a little while. Now even that harvest at 33% yesterday, below expectations, that might even continue to keep pressure on the market, because now we know there's still a bulk of harvest still to go in that regard. Lastly, though, wheat market maybe getting a little bit later here in the mid part of the day, starting to see maybe some money flow into that wheat market. Those Russia-Ukraine issues are still here. Still think there's some value that could come into that market, but at least right now we're the only one kind of bucking the trend so far this morning by getting that Chicago wheat back into positive territory a little bit.
0: Again, looking at these markets all lower, how about outside markets? Anything going on there that you're watching this morning, John?
1: Yeah, I mentioned it very quickly at the start about the inflation numbers today. Yeah. That's impacting the equity markets. They're down about 160, 180 points lower in that regard. Crude oil's up a little bit firmer today. Just, again, just unclarity what's going on in the Middle East in terms of the U.S.-Iran situation. And so I think crude oil market's going to stay extremely choppy. But I do think that jump in inflation is probably one of the biggest wet blankets over all the markets today.
0: There you go. John, thank you as always. Appreciate it. You have a great day, sir.
1: Sounds good. You have an awesome day.
0: Yeah, thank you. That is John Heimberg, Improvement Association. For WNAX, I'm Keith Lundberg.
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4: You know, when you're buying small grains and you're buying them with those blue tags, or if you're buying registered seed with your purple tags on it, we are the agency that handles the production and the testing and the final certification on that seed that you get, and we basically just ensure that all certified seed in the state is high quality and the end user is happy with the product.
3: Over the last couple of years, we have seen a change in acres with our winter wheat crops.
4: Yeah, you know, when we look at this last year from a winter wheat production standpoint, you know, our acres were down in the state due to drought both last fall as well as dry weather this past spring and early summer, really reduced the number of acres of winter wheat that we had in the state. And then the acres that we did have, it resulted in lower yield. So we've had a little less production, and, you know, we're coupling that now with a little higher demand in the last

0: couple of years, we haven't had demand quite as high as we've had it this fall for people wanting to plant winter wheat and other fall crops as well.
1: For more information regarding these good quality products, reach out to the South Dakota Crop Improvement Association today.
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3: I'm Tim Borman in the WNAX newsroom. These are stories that we're working on for you at the top of the hour. Iowa's major party candidates for governor go head-to-head tonight in a debate. Zach Lane, Rob Sand, talking about things like water quality, cancer rate in the state of Iowa. We've got some comments from him leading up to that debate this evening. The Sioux Falls City Council is starting a formal review of the things that surround data center development. I'll tell you more about that. Medicare choices could start to shrink. Annual enrollment opens on Thursday, runs through December 7th. We've got an insurance agent talking about the fact that Advantage carriers are disappearing pretty quickly. And it was about a week ago we told you about the plans to bring a nursing home back to the city of Corsica. Well, we've got a little bit more from the CEO of the hospital that's going to help run this thing. Coming up 5 minutes after, following Fox News on 570. WNAX.
4: The voice of the Midwest. Rock this town, rock it inside out. 570. We're going to rock this town, make them scream and shout. WNAX.
5: With WNAX Sports, I'm Jim Remler. Tampa Bay Rays starter Freddie Peralta fired one fastball after another past the Cleveland Guardians last night. He pitched his team to a 3-1 win in Game 2 of the American League Championship Series. 72% of Peralta's pitches were fastballs, the most in a game for him since 2019. The Rays evened the best-of-seven series at one game apiece thanks to three unearned runs scored in the fourth inning after a ball scooted under the glove of Guardians third baseman Jose Ramirez. Rays and Guardians will be back at it tomorrow night. Los Angeles Dodgers manager Dave Roberts said before his team's workout Tuesday afternoon that Shohei Ohtani will be in the lineup for Game 3 of the National League Championship Series tonight. He went 0-for-4 with two strikeouts in the Dodgers' 7-4 loss to the Brewers Monday, now down 2-0 in the best-of-7 NLCS. Roberts planned to check with his two-way superstar when the team returned to L.A. to gauge whether he would continue playing, but a source told ESPN that Ohtani would remain in the lineup as long as he deemed himself healthy enough. In the NHL, Cole Perfetti scored a pair of goals. Mark Schifele had a goal and two assists, and the Winnipeg Jets beat the Minnesota Wild 5-2 Tuesday night. The Wild host St. Louis tomorrow evening. In South Dakota girls soccer from last night, number 2 Harrisburg beat number 3 Yankton 2-0, and the number 1 ranked Pierre TF Riggs beat O'Gorman 4-3. That sets up Harrisburg and Pierre TF Riggs for the AA championship match coming Friday. And wrapping up sports with some South Dakota high school volleyball scores from last night. Timber Lake over Tios Bezina Topa 3-0. Avon beat Viberg Hurley 3-0. Cheyenne Eagle Butte over Wakpala 3-0. Those scores from Class B. In Class A, Dakota Valley 3, Lenox 2, and South Sioux City, Nebraska 3-2 win over Elk Point Jefferson. From the AA, Huron beating Pierre TF Riggs 3-0, Yankton over Sioux Falls Roosevelt 3-2, and Brandon Valley over T Area 3-0. That's a check on sports, 570 WNAX.
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0: during harvest activity, so please be cautious. We'll see a break in the wind overnight Friday, and that will allow some frost to form early Saturday morning, especially near and east of highway of Interstate 29. A little frost Saturday morning, including a little frost possible here in Yankton. We'll get down to about 35 overnight Friday and 65 and sunny then Saturday. Our high today, 59, 59 as well for Thursday. Overnight tonight, 80% chance for showers around Yankton, a tenth to a quarter, and maybe a quarter to a half inch of rain possible for Thursday, very likely, mainly before 2 p.m.
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0: Sunshine and 55 then on Friday, heading into the weekend. Right now, 51 at 570 WNAX. We're going to check back in to the Hub City Livestock and Keith on hand in just a moment.
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5: We are enjoying our day today, no doubt about that. Teaming up with the great folks here today, Hub City Livestock, Aberdeen, South Dakota. We are celebrating a big customer appreciation day. I've got with me now Steve. Hey, Steve, good morning. Things are going good today.
6: You betcha. We're on the roll here. We've been selling cattle for a couple hours here. Things are going good. A lot of people coming around, so I certainly want to thank you for coming. But big sale here today, 3,500 yearlings, a lot of load lots of good black cattle off the grass. Got a few dry lot, also a lot of fancy calves today in load, a lot of them being load lots, big strings, all vaccinated, so not too late to come around. If a guy's looking for some cattle, we got a lot of good ones today.
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3: 51, cloudy skies here in Yankton. On the way to about 59, maybe 60 today. Good chance for showers. Tonight and Thursday. So, we're looking at that moving through the region and some pretty good half-inch rains here. So, a little break in the dry weather. You still have time if you're heading to the sale up there at Hub City Livestock in Aberdeen. 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And it sounds like prime rib for lunch today. It's their Customer Appreciation Day. Again, 51 degrees at 570 WNAX. I think it's time for markets.
4: 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There you go. 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Looking at our livestock trade this morning, October live cattle, they're down 25 cents to 24.37. December down 77 cents to 25.60. February down 67 to 27.90. April down 70 cents and to 29.22. Feeder cattle market, October down $1.97 at 341.10. November down $1.87 at 339.15. January down $1.22 at 334.62. March down 72 cents at 330.57. Lean hog trade, October, that's down 5 cents at 75.50. And as John Heimberg said, that market, that contract does disappear here today. December lean hogs, they're down $1.30 at 66.72. February down $1.35, 68.25. And April down $1.05 at 73.10. On the grain side, we find December corn down 3 cents at 479, March down 3 at 493, May down 3 cents, 501, July down 2 and 3 quarter at 507. November soybeans down 8 cents at 1276, March down 9 and a half at 1299, May down 9 and 3 quarter at 1307, and November of 27, that's down 10 cents at 1248. Soybean meal market we see right now, that is down as well a little bit. December down $2.70 a ton, 360.50. Soybean oil market, December down 103 at 66.99. We trade in Chicago, December contracts, they're now up 3 cents at 672. March up 2.5 at 685. May up 1.5 at 691. Kansas City December wheat now up 2 cents at 714, March up 1, 726, May steady at 731. Minneapolis December wheat down 3.5 cents at 690, March down 3 at 708, and May is down 2.75 at 720. And the oat contracts for December down 16 cents at 399. That is your Markets Live 55, brought to us by Siouxland Energy, Valley Ag Supply, and Whipple's Hybrids. 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
5: Fertilizer is kind of a tougher subject this year again. Prices aren't coming down like we expect. We have products out here. We'll have fertilizer in the shed. We understand we have got to spend our dollars smartly. 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We also have some products to add to the phosphorus to help keep it available to make sure that we're breaking down the organic phosphorus in the soil to make it more plant available, that we are using our phosphorus in the most efficient ways with that price being higher on it. We do have our seed as well. With that, we are going through a lot of trainings right now. We're walking test plots, getting ready for those big decisions to be made come November, December, January, getting that seed picked out, what we want to plant next year, and making sure that we place that hybrid correctly.
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0: 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Stay tuned for more Wiffle's country hits like She Thinks My Colonel's Sexy, I Got 99 Problems But Yield Ain't One, and Mamas Don't Let Your Babies Grow Up to Sell Soybeans. 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
2: President keeps up the pressure. Lisa Brady, Fox News. A midterm push continues with Trump rallies in Arizona and Montana after Alaska last night.
3: The question is, here in Washington, is this actually helping or hurting Republicans? Certainly the White House believes it's helping candidates out there.
2: Fox's Aisha Hosni at the White House.
3: There are plenty of candidates out there that do want the president's help. Trump stumped for Alaska Senator Dan Sullivan, who faces Democrat challenger Mary Peltola in what is essentially now a toss-up race. The president confident in his ability to rally voters.
2: President Trump trying to make the case his agenda is spurring investment and growth, while Democrats tap into voter frustration on the economy. Inflation rising in September with consumer prices up 3.7% year over year, driven by gas prices as the conflict with Iran continues. The Democrat hoping to unseat South Carolina Republican Senator Darlene Graham is questioning her husband's ties to China, demanding Graham recuse herself from certain votes.
4: South Carolina Democratic Senate candidate Annie Andrews reacted to a Washington Post report about Darlene Graham's husband's work at Cosmox North America, which imports weapons for sale, and Birchwood Trading, which sells John Deere-related items. Most of Birchwood's imported shipping containers come from China.
5: A company that relies on a Chinese manufacturer with ties to major Chinese military suppliers, including an arms trader founded by the Chinese Communist Party's own military.
4: Andrews said Graham needs to answer questions about this. Graham's spokesperson says she supports holding China accountable on multiple fronts, including unfair trade practices, and that she looks forward to working on making China play by the rules.
2: Fox's Jessica Rosenthal. The Justice Department threatening California with possible legal action over what it says are non-citizens believed to have received mail-in ballots for the midterms. A letter obtained by the Associated Press gives 48 hours to either determine citizenship or segregate ballots for now. 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
2: An Alabama man is accused of killing two family members with a chainsaw, including one who tried to get help before the attack.
8: 911 transcripts reveal a frantic call for help Monday in Mobile. A woman saying her nephew, 47-year-old Thomas Steele, is bipolar, off his medication and acting strange. Also telling the 911 operator that her nephew was not violent. Hours later, officers were called to the home and found Dora Boone and Christy DeLoach, Steele's aunt and grandmother, decapitated with a chainsaw.
9: There are going to be the appropriate evaluations to establish whether or not he's competent right now to proceed.
8: Prosecutor Keith Blackwood is still remains locked up on two counts of capital murder with no bond. Jeff Manasso, Fox News.
2: A British prosecutor accuses comedian Russell Brand of being a ruthless sexual predator accused of assaulting six women over a decade. The 51-year-old has pleaded not guilty to multiple charges, including rape, now on trial in London. What may be the first claim of sexual harassment by a robot is under investigation in Europe.
10: Cops in Cologne, Germany say a robot under the control of two young men touched the buttocks of a 16-year-old girl and made sexually provocative movements in her direction. Video of the alleged assault this past weekend shows two young men escorting the robot toward a group of women, bumping into one and hugging the other. The machine's suspected owner is 16, his friend is 19. Cops say this is new territory and this type of incident is unfamiliar to them. The robot stands about 4 feet, and investigators were examining if the movement

0: events were pre-programmed or controlled in real time. CJ Papa, Fox News.
1: For the first time in over two decades, Americans have a new sunscreen option, the chemical ingredient BEMT, showing up in products now following FDA approval back in June. It's already a popular ingredient in Europe. Stocks remain lower. The Dow's down 174. I'm Lisa Brady, Fox News.
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3: 12:05, welcome to the noon hour on your Wednesday, 14th of October. 51 outside right now. 59 going to be our high today. Skies are going to remain cloudy pretty much all day long. Overnight tonight, there is a chance of rain developing, up to an 80% possibility of it. Lows are going to drop to 47. That chance of showers going up to 100% on Thursday. And they will be in the area until mid-afternoon for sure. We're looking for a high of 59. We could see up to a half inch in the gauge before all is said and done. Thursday night, partly cloudy, 44 a low. Friday, sunshine, 55. Saturday, sunny, 65. Sunday, 68. Monday, Tuesday, 70, 73. A little bit warmer as we head into next week. The high temperature recorded here at the station yesterday, 61, 42. Was the recorded low. Current temperatures around the region this noon hour, 50 in Fargo, 47 in Jamestown. Twin Cities check in with 53. It's 51 in Fergus Falls. Des Moines has 58, 53 in Cherokee, 54 in Sioux City. Lincoln reports 57. Ainsworth is at 52. And then across South Dakota, starting on the west side, 51 in Rapid. Pierre has 52. It's 50 in Aberdeen, 50 in Brookings. In the southeastern South Dakota Triangle, sees 51 in Sioux Falls, 52 in the old hometown of Korska, and 51 here at the WNAX studios. Iowa's major party candidates for governor will be meeting head-to-head tonight in a debate in Sioux City. Republican Zach Layton and Democrat Rob Sand will debate. It's going to be broadcast on KTIV television. Water quality, cancer rates, a couple of the central campaign issues they're going to be talking about. Lane says that his opinions and stands on those issues have made major businesses and farm groups withhold endorsements from him based on those positions.
4: That's what I've been running on this whole time. I haven't switched it from the primary to the general. I'm not going to because I believe it. And I've suffered in major groups that usually endorse Republicans have chosen not to endorse me because of some of my stances. It's just the way it is.
3: Now, both candidates support using the state's I Will program to fund water quality improvements. Sand also proposes tax credits for farmers who adopt conservation practices and nutrient management plans.
5: It's a water quality initiative, and at the same time, it's also to help expand public lands. And if we would do a huge wetlands expansion, there's nothing that filters water better, and it gives Iowans a lot of opportunities to be outdoors. We're 49th for public land.
3: Now, the televised debate begins tonight. 7 o'clock. The Sioux Falls City Council is starting a formal review of data center development, launching a public process that's aimed at determining whether new regulations are needed for future projects. The council's regulatory oversight committee is going to examine local, state, and federal rules, study different types of data centers, and consider possible city ordinances. Council members say that the goal is to create a transparent process that gives residents, industry representatives, and technical experts a chance to weigh in before any recommendations are made.
6: It's important to me that we lay out a clear process and so that we know where and when we're engaging on this.
3: Now, that's Councilmember Rich Mercouris. One of the key issues involves large-scale or hyperscale data centers, and that includes the proposed Gemini project. City leaders say residents have been raising questions about the potential impacts on power demand, infrastructure, and the broader community. Councilmember James Oppenheimer says the committee plans to hold public meetings in November and January with opportunities for public comment at each session. Committee members stress no decisions have been made and gathering information is the current focus.
7: At each of the three public hearings we're going to have, or public meetings, we're going to have time for public input during that too. Another opportunity for people to have their voice heard and also be able to understand what we are doing as a committee.
3: The Regulatory Oversight Committee is expected to deliver its final recommendations to the full City Council by January 12th. Up until that time, or at least through late November, residents can submit comments and proposed ordinance

0: ideas to the committee. WNAX News Time is 12:09.
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2: Overcast skies, 51 degrees at 10 minutes after. Americans who are shopping for Medicare coverage are going to find fewer choices when annual enrollment opens up on Thursday. Some major insurers are eliminating Medicare Advantage plans, and that leaves rural areas especially short of options. Del Rapids insurance agent Jeff Schweibach, who's worked in the business for four decades, says insurers can no longer absorb the rising costs and out-of-pocket limits.
3: Instead of funding it, they cost-shifted it to the insurance companies who administer the prescription drug program and Advantage plans. And it really wiped them out. A lot of them. We lost 12 plans in our zip code, for example, last year, and we lost even more this year. They simply can't afford it to be in that industry anymore with this huge cost shift.
2: Schweibach blames cost shifting under the Inflation Reduction Act, provisions that started to take effect last year. Eastern South Dakota still has several plans. West River residents are down to just one Advantage carrier. There are worries that more insurers and eventually the plans themselves could disappear. Enrollment starts Thursday, runs through December 7th. And it was last week that we first told you about plans to restore long-term care services in Corsica, South Dakota. Now community leaders are moving ahead with an effort to bring the town's only nursing home back into operation about a year plus after it was closed. The facility shut its doors in January of this year. Good Samaritan and Sanford ended the operations there, leaving residents in the area without local nursing home care. Since that time, the Corsica Development Foundation has partnered with Douglas County Memorial Hospital to develop a plan to reopen the facility and restore long-term care services. Hospital CEO Heath Brower says the organization already has a lot of the moving parts in place and ready to go.
4: We've already got therapists on staff. We've got pharmacists on staff. We've got dietary managers. We've got housekeepers. We've got maintenance. So this is just kind of another avenue for us to grow. Because like I said, we've got an HR department and stuff. And CFO. So we're going to be able to create a lot of synergies by adding the nursing home to our portfolio.
2: Current plans call for the nursing home to reopen sometime between April and July of 2027. When it does, officials expect the facility to offer anywhere between 14 and 18 rooms for new residents. Cloudy skies, 51 from the WNAX newsroom at 12:13. I'm Tim Borman.
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8: 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Their big sale got underway this morning at 8:30. 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
2: 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I'm Danielle Drotzman with your Farm News Update. I had the chance to visit with Hannah Hagen. 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
3: So I'm from Waterville, Iowa. So that's located in Elmaquy County, northeast corner of Iowa. I grew up on my family's dairy farm. So I've always just kind of been surrounded by the dairy industry. It's kind of what I've always known. It's been a huge part of my life from a very young age. As of right now, we are milking around 100 cows and we have a double nine parlor. We also do row crops as well. And my family also does participate in beef as well. But I'm primarily a part of the dairy side of things. My job on my farm has kind of always been with the calves. I take care of our calves. I'm actually the calf manager, so I manage all things calf related on our farm. That doesn't really stop my dad from asking me to do other things as well, like helping milk or what other jobs he might have for me on a Saturday afternoon. But I absolutely love it, and it's been just a part of my life for as long as I can remember.
2: Do you have any goals throughout your reign as Iowa Dairy Princess?
3: My main goal is kind of in the job description as well. I want to serve as an ambassador for Iowa's dairy industry. My main goal is to connect with both dairy producers and consumers. I really want to be that bridge between them. So whenever like a consumer has a question about the production of dairy products, I can hopefully answer those questions and help them to understand it a bit more. I also want to be able to be a good representative of dairy producers as well. As a dairy producer myself, I think it is so important that people understand the time and energy and countless hours and the lives that are given for the products that we enjoy so much. I want to be able to share my own personal experiences growing up on a dairy farm, and I want to help tell the story of Iowa dairy farmers.
2: Again, Hannah Hagen, she is your newly elected Iowa Dairy Princess. With your Farm News Update, I'm Danielle Drotzman.
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3: 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But cutting safety corners while harvesting around power lines can be deadly. 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It's important that your machinery has enough clearance under power lines. If you hit a power line, don't run, stay put, and call 911. If you have to leave the equipment because of fire, tuck your arms across your body and jump with your feet together as far as possible from the equipment so no part of your body touches the equipment.

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3: It's a big celebration going on here today at Hub City Livestock. Yes, we have teamed up with our friends, Hub City Livestock, here in Aberdeen. It's their Customer Appreciation Day, and I've got with me once again, Steve. And you have been a busy guy. What a busy day here, and some great cattle on the sale.
4: You bet. Yeah, our annual Customer Appreciation Sale will show you right close to 6,000 cattle when we're all done here today, and some of the finest people in the world bringing them here today. And certainly we just like to take this opportunity here this day here and to thank all of our consigners, but of course this is a big day for all of our buyers and for everybody just to get together and kind of appreciate the cattle industry. We're awful fortunate in this beef industry. It's been awful good to us, and certainly look forward to a lot of more good days, but like I said, we just really, really appreciate not only all of our good consigners, not only today but every day, but accordingly everybody that comes in here and supports the market and buys cattle here. We really, really appreciate them,
3: and that's really what it takes, right, Steve? All great partnership working together for the common good of agriculture, I call it.
4: You betcha. Yeah, it's the greatest industry in the world.
3: Steve, thank you so much. Appreciate it, sir.
4: Thank you.
3: Teaming up with the great folks here today at Hub City Livestock, Aberdeen. Don't forget, stop by, get your name in that box for a chance to win a key qualifier. Yeah, that's that F-150 pickup that we have here at Hub City Livestock. For WNAX, I'm Keith Weinberg.
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5: The following is a pre-recorded paid program. Any claims made during the program are strictly those of the advertiser and do not necessarily reflect the views of this station, nor are they guaranteed or warranted by 570 WNAX or its parent company, Saga Communications Incorporated.
6: It's time for my dad, Trent Luce. And today,
7: if you tune in on a regular basis, you know that I spend as much time as I possibly can talking about grazing animals, but it dawns on me today that most of the time I'm talking about the beef cow. While I wholeheartedly believe that the beef cow is tied to liberty and freedom and independence, you know the animal that for 10,000 years, 10,000 BC, however many years that was, that has provided sustenance of life, converting the cathedral of creation into not only meat, the most nutrient-dense food substance on the planet, but wool that we make into garments that keeps us warm. Obviously, cows have leather, and that keeps us warm and provides fiber leading to clothing. But what's more biblical than sheep? And we all should have some sheep. I just found an interesting history of sheep and wool in the United States. Did you know that the king was constantly discouraging sheep expansion in the United States before it was the United States, in the colonies? Why? Because sheep was a primary export, and not only sheep, but wool. Wool's an incredible product. It's a product that a sheep grows every year. You shear it, you can evaluate the microns and make something that keeps you warm. It enables you to withstand the enduring test of Mother Nature. I got to be honest, there was a time that I thought that hair sheep sounded like a way to go. Darpers, catottons, and all of those things that so many people are growing into the area. And I don't have anything wrong with that, except when you have a sheep, you should have something that you can shear, you can generate textiles, and enable life. Did you ever think about the fact that when we went from 50 million head of sheep in this country to less than 5 million, that we were destroying

0: One of the very gifts that God gave us to make life better. 87% of all textiles in the world are in some Asian country. Why did we allow? And here's why I'm talking about this. What I see happen that has happened to the sheep industry is right now happening to the beef cattle industry. Are we going to take lessons? Are we going to take notes? Are we going to embrace the sheep producers that are still left in today's world? I hope so, because I think time is running short, and I need to spend more time with the shepherds of this nation tending to sheep. I don't care if you want to live in a sheep camp with a mule and a dog and go out and take care of these critters consuming forbs that nothing else eats. How about that? Whose tails be gentle, stay firm.
1: The voice of the Midwest.

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2: 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Yearlings away 750 to 1,100 pounds, all coming right off grass. 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Christian 70 head of black and bully steer, Nines D&D. 60 black and bully steers, plus many more yearling. Get onto the spring calves, they'll be 250 up to 675 on the weight. Nearly everything spring and fall vaccinated. A lot of front end replacement heifer. Majority of these calves will be non-implant. Baker cattle with 620 Angus calves, heifers all in town. Vollmer and McPherson with 500 black and first cross baldy all in town. Alvin and Morgan Vite 450 black calves, Alvin's all in town. Richter 380 Charlet shrimp 375 black all in town. Labrador 370 Angus steer, Hotchkiss 300 Angus steer, Maud and Halverson 275 black and baldy calves, McQuestion and Norman 250 black and baldy, Wilcox and Roden 250 black steer, Zweiber with 250 Angus all in town, Fish 250 black steer, Ness 230 black and baldy, Shaw 200 Angus steer, Shavok 200 black and baldy, Chauncey 200 black and red, Reeves 180 black steer, plus many, many more. Again, this Saturday, 1,200 to 1,500 high quality bred cattle, on Friday, 10,000 high quality spring calves and yearlings start the sale at 8 o'clock Central Time this Friday, Fort Pierce Livestock.
3: Kicking off the afternoon, we are seeing a lower day here on our livestock market. Across grain, we're mostly lower there as well. So, good afternoon. Danielle Drotzman here with this midday market update for WNEX. 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Live cattle, October, down 37 cents at 224.25. December, down 85 cents at 225.52. February, down 80 cents at 227.77. April, down $1.02 at 228.87. June is down 95 cents at 223.60. Feeder cattle, October, down $2.20 at 340.87. November, down $2.27 at 338.75. January, down $1.80 at 334.07. March, down $1.40 at 329.90. And April, down $1.67 at 328.80. Lean hogs, October, down 15 cents at 75.45. December, down $1.67, 66.35. February, down $1.62 at 67.97. April is down $1.27 at 72.87. May is down 72 cents, 78.37. Taking a look on your grain side, December corn is down 2 3/4 at 480. March down 2 3/4 at 493 3/4. May down 2 3/4 at 501 1/2. July down 2 3/4 at 507. November soybeans down 7 1/4 at 1276 1/4. January down 8 1/2 cents at 1291 1/2. March is down 9 cents at 1299 1/2. May down 9 1/4 at 1308. Soybean meal, December is down $1.90 at 361.30. January down $1.60 at 359.20. March is down $1.30 at 357.40. Soybean oil, December is down 98 points at 67.03. January down 100 points at 67.27. March down 99 points at 67.52. Chicago wheat, December is up 3 cents at 672 1/4. March up 3 cents at 686 1/4.

Chip 1 1/4 at 691. Kansas City wheat December up 2 3/4 at 715. March up 2 cents, 727, and May up 3/4 at 731.5. Minneapolis wheat December down 4 cents, 690. March down 3 3/4 at 707 3/4. May is down 3 1/4 at 719.5. Oat trade today.

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3: Now taking a look at your USDA cash livestock markets for today. Pretty quiet day on the direct cash cattle front. No sales reported there. Box beef cutouts today. Choice, that trend was higher, 43 cents at a cutout value of $375.58. Select, that trend was higher, $5.34 at a cutout value of $359.01. That spread was $16.57, and that was all based on 65 loads. Today for daily direct hogs in Iowa and Minnesota, that trend was lower, $3.01 at a weighted average of $68.60. In the Western Corn Belt, that trend was lower, $3.03 at a weighted average of $68.58. And on the national level, that trend was lower, $2.31 at a weighted average of $69.05. For your pork cutout today, that change was higher, $1.48 at a carcass value of $81.87. That was all based on 175 loads. That is a rundown of the current information that we have for you. And this midday market update has been brought to you by the One That Yields Pioneer brand corn and the Coalition to Support Iowa Farmers. You can go to supportfarmers.com to find out more about the coalition. You remember, it's your farm,

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2: News. I'm Gianna Gelosi. The president is taking his midterm message on the road again with two stops today, one in Bullhead City, Arizona.
3: The president's campaign team is spending time, money, and resources in smaller communities trying to bring out support the people that have been with the president now for several years. Last night, the president was in Alaska, where he, of course, urged voters to stand by him and the Republican ticket.
2: As Fox's Mark Meredith, but the president has prices to address ahead of the midterms as higher energy prices drove up inflation in the U.S. in September.
4: It looks like it's accelerating. 0.6 month over month in line with expectations on the headline. 3.7 is what we advance year over year.
2: That is Fox Business Network's Taylor Riggs with the latest consumer price index and cost of living adjustment for people on Social Security. They're going to get about $75 more each month next year. 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
5: Good afternoon from the WNAX Newsroom. I'm Tim Borman. These are stories we're working on to bring you to the top of the hour. Morningside University in Sioux City, they've gotten the largest grant in school history. We'll tell you how much and what it's earmarked for. And voters in Iowa can now review the evaluations that have been performed by the Iowa State Bar Association on judges. These are the judges who will appear on the November ballot for retention votes. We'll tell you all about it 5 minutes after, following Fox News on 570 WNAX.
1: 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Big zoink. Keith and Danielle.
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7: With WNAX Sports, I'm Jim Remler. Tampa Bay Rays starter Freddie Peralta fired one fastball after another past the Cleveland Guardians last night. He pitched his team to a 3-1 win in Game 2 of the American League Championship Series. 72% of Peralta's pitches were fastballs, the most in a game for him since 2019. The Rays evened the best-of-seven series at one game apiece thanks to three unearned runs scored in the fourth inning after a ball scooted under the glove of Guardians third baseman Jose Ramirez. Rays and Guardians will be back at it tomorrow night. Los Angeles Dodgers manager Dave Roberts said before his team's workout Tuesday afternoon that Shohei Ohtani will be in the lineup for Game 3 of the National League Championship Series tonight. He went 0-for-4 with two strikeouts in the Dodgers' 7-4 loss to the Brewers Monday, now down 2-0 in the best-of-7 NLCS. Roberts planned to check with his two-way superstar when the team returned to L.A. to gauge whether he would continue playing, but a source told ESPN that Ohtani would remain in the lineup as long as he deemed himself healthy enough. In the NHL, Cole Perfetti scored a pair of goals. Mark Schifele had a goal and two assists, and the Winnipeg Jets beat the Minnesota Wild 5-2 Tuesday night. The Wild host St. Louis tomorrow evening. In South Dakota girls soccer from last night, number 2 Harrisburg beat number 3 Yankton 2-0, and the number 1 ranked Pierre TF Riggs beat O'Gorman 4-3. That sets up Harrisburg and Pierre TF Riggs for the AA championship match coming Friday. And wrapping up sports with some South Dakota high school volleyball scores from last night. Timber Lake over Teospezina Topa 3-0. Avon beat Viberg Hurley 3-0. Cheyenne Eagle Butte over Wakpala 3-0. Those scores from Class B. In Class A, Dakota Valley 3, Lenox 2, and South Sioux City, Nebraska 3-2 win over Elk Point Jefferson. From the AA, Huron beating Pierre TF Riggs 3-0, Yankton over Sioux Falls Roosevelt 3-2, and Brandon Valley over T Area 3-0. That's a check on sports, 570 WNAX.
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8: 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Big crowd coming through here today. Lunch is being served right now as well. Sale got underway earlier this morning. They'll be getting into the calves here about 1:30-ish, 2 o'clock, I understand. So right around the corner with that. You get a chance yet, you can stop.

by here and register for your chance at a key to be one of the key qualifiers for the F-150 pickup that will be given away here in January. But you got to stop by here, sign up, and get a chance to win that truck. We are here just enjoying our day today. Our thanks to our friends here at Hub City Livestock for hosting us today. That's going to wrap up our broadcast for the day anyway. But thank you to Steve and the gang for

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3: Good afternoon. As we check your weather forecast, some rain on the way. It sounds like 54 and cloudy at the moment here at WNAX. Right around 59 for a high here in Yankton today. And through the region tonight and Thursday, rain, possibly a few thunderstorms moving through. We'll get back to dry weather. Breezy days Friday and Saturday could produce areas of elevated fire danger in parts of the region. And then Friday night, without any wind and low temps, we could see some frost early Saturday, especially near and east of I-29. As I mentioned, 59 for a high here today. Good chance for rain showers or thunderstorms here in Yankton overnight. Between a tenth to a quarter inch is possible, and mainly up until 2 p.m. tomorrow, 100% chance for more moisture, around a quarter to a half inch for Thursday. Sunny at 55 and windy on Friday. There's your frost by Saturday morning, overnight low of 35 with calm winds and clear skies. Back up to 64.

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0: story.
1: And that's where the talk is centered around. Right now, Prop 12 is within the pork industry. But if something doesn't change, what stops it from being within the grain industry, then over into the beef industry?
0: Right, absolutely. And that's the scary thing. Yeah, you can, you know, if we don't get it stopped here, there, I have a feeling they're just going to keep going. And that's just kind of how they operate, and not a lot we can do. But, you know, like I said, just, you know, meeting with the delegation and
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6: I'm Stuart Varney, and this is the Fox Business Report.
7: Stocks are losing steam in afternoon trading, and Treasury yields are spiking after September's inflation reading came in hotter than expected. Inflation accelerating last month as gas and other goods and services became more costly. The Consumer Price Index rising 3.7%, up from 3.4% in August on a monthly basis. Cost jumped 0.6% for the biggest gain in 5 months. Core CPI, which strips out food and energy costs, rose 0.3% on a monthly basis and 2.6% annually. Higher inflation will likely put more pressure on the Fed to lift interest rates. In the meantime, oil prices are spiking, with West Texas Intermediate crude trading over $95 a barrel. Chip makers, data center operators, and other stocks tied to the AI boom are selling off for a second straight day. That's your Fox Business Report. I'm Hillary Barsky, invested in you.
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9: 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I'm Mike Rounds. I'm a South Dakotan, and I'm asking

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3: 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I'm Danielle Drossman with this market update for WNAX. 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Live cattle, October, down 90 cents, $2.2372. December, down $1.30, $2.2507. February, down $1.20, $2.2737. April, down $1.32 at $2.2860. Feeder cattle, October, down $2.35. at $3.4072, November down $2.62 at $3.3840, January down $2.02 at $3.3382, March is down $1.82, $3.2947. Looking at lean hogs, October down 15 cents at $75.45, December down $1.80 at $66.22. February down $1.62 at $67.97, and April down $1 at $73.15. Looking on your grain side, December corn down 1.5 cents at $4.81 and a quarter. March down 2.25 at $4.94 and a quarter. May down 2.25 at $5.01 and a quarter. November soybeans down 7 cents at $12.76 and a quarter. January down 8.5 cents at $12.91 and a half. March down 9 cents at $12.99 and a half. Soybean meal, December down 40 cents at $3.62.80. January down 30 cents at $3.60.50. March down 20 cents at $3.58.50. Soybean oil, December is down 96 points at $67.06. January down 97 points at $67.30. March down 94 points, 67.57. Chicago wheat, December up 4.75 at 6.74. March is up 4 cents, 6.87 and a quarter. May up 2.5 cents at 6.92 and a quarter. Kansas City wheat, December up 3.25 at 7.15 and a half. March up 2.5 cents, 7.27 and a half. May is up 1.25 at 7.31 and a half. Minneapolis wheat, December down 4 cents at 6.90. March down 3.75 at 7.07 and a quarter. May down 3.25 at 7.19 and a half. And your oat trade today, December, that's down 16 cents at 3.99.
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0: A warning to California from the Justice Department. Lisa Brady, Fox News. It's part of an effort to prevent non-citizens from voting.
1: Acting Deputy Attorney General Trent McOtter writing to California elections officials asking them to review a list of people the Department of Justice believes may have received mail-in ballots for the upcoming November election despite not being U.S. citizens. The DOJ giving the state 48 hours to determine the citizenship status of individuals whose names are listed on a password-protected thumb drive.
0: Fox's Kristen Goodwin. And the warning says where verification is not possible yet, those ballots should be segregated for now. California's attorney general has said their voting procedures are fully secure. President Trump keeps urging Republicans to turn out for the midterms like he's on the ballot. Heading next to a small airport in Bullhead City, Arizona.
2: This is intentional. This wasn't an accident. The president chose this remote part of Arizona because it also hit media markets in three different states, as well as in Arizona, Nevada, and Eastern California. The president overnighted in Las Vegas after a whirlwind day of travel even further west, as he was in Alaska. And he told voters last night at the rally that he believes the only way the GOP is going to have a chance in 3 weeks is that he puts himself front and center.
0: Fox's Mark Meredith. Another Trump rally set for tonight in Montana as he also tries to counter Democrat criticism on the economy. There's no relief in the latest inflation reading, a bit hotter than expected. Consumer prices up 3.7% year over year, thanks mainly to higher fuel prices. Food prices were flat in September. In an ongoing legal fight over continued deployment of National Guard troops in Washington, D.C.
3: We cannot allow ourselves to become numb to having military in the streets of the nation's capital.
0: D.C. Attorney General Brian Schwab calls the deployment illegal and unconstitutional. Three judges on a D.C. Circuit of Appeals are considering presidential authority on this issue. 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
0: The Pope is recovering from lung cancer surgery.
6: Leo XIV is eating regularly and has already begun walking and doing respiratory exercises. That from his two doctors who have provided new information following yesterday's operation. They say blood tests and an X-ray have confirmed a normal post-operative recovery. A growth on the Pope's lung discovered in a routine checkup turned out to be cancer. Surgeons removed part of Leo's right lung, but we're still waiting to hear whether tests show if the cancerous cells were contained or had already spread. Jonathan Savage, Fox News.
0: Netflix plans to lay off about 6% of its workforce as part of wider organizational changes. The co-CEOs announcing cuts in a memo to employees today. They say the company's product, tech, legal, and human resources teams would be the most impacted. The company maintains business strong, but needs to prioritize resources for future growth. They are facing stiff competition growing in the streaming space. An interim baseball manager gets to keep the job. The Phillies giving Don Mattingly a two-year contract after he led them to the playoffs. Alex Cora, who won a World Series with the Red Sox in 2018, reportedly turning down that job. The Houston Astros need a new manager.
7: The Astros parting ways with manager Joe Espada after deciding not to renew his expiring

0: contract. Houston won the American League West with an 81-81 record and became the first team in Major League Baseball history to reach the postseason without a winning record. But the Stros were then swept by the Chicago White Sox in two games in the wild card series. Espada spent 3 years as the manager in Houston. The team also parted company with their general manager, Dana Brown, in late August. Frank Lanza, Fox News.
1: Deepening red on Wall Street. The Dow's now down 266. The NASDAQ down 548. And Lisa Brady, Fox News.
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3: 105 Wednesday afternoon. Cloudy skies. They will continue to be so all the way through this evening. We might get up to around 60 this afternoon, but overnight tonight, chance of rain developing in the area predominantly after midnight. Low's going to drop down to about 47, 48 degrees tomorrow. 100% chance of rain, at least through the morning and into the early and even the mid-afternoon hours. We could see up to a half inch of accumulation. We're looking for a high tomorrow. It's going to top out at 58. Partly cloudy overnight, 44 a low Friday, then sunshine 55. Drop it down to around 35 overnight Friday night. Areas of frost, a possibility across the entire region. And then Saturday, sunshine 65, up to 68 on Sunday, up to around 70 come Monday. We'll have a more complete look at your weather coming up in a bit. Morningside University in Sioux City has received the largest grant in school history, nearly $3 million to expand nursing education and strengthen health care service in rural communities. University officials say that the four-year, $2.97 million federal grant is going to fund Project Connect Care. That's an initiative designed to prepare more nurses to work in rural and medically underserved areas across Iowa, Nebraska, and South Dakota. Now, the funding will allow Morningside's Nyland School of Nursing and Health Services to significantly expand its simulation training facilities. Planned additions include intensive care and emergency care simulation labs, maternal and pediatric training suites, virtual reality learning spaces, and immersive patient care environments. University leaders say the expanded simulation center will help students build clinical skills, judgment, and confidence before they work with patients in real-world settings. Morningside also received a separate $95,000 federal grant to provide loan assistance for nursing students pursuing faculty careers. And Iowa voters can now review the evaluations of judges who are going to be appearing on the November ballot for a retention vote. The Iowa State Bar Association posted their 2026 judicial review online. Attorney Guy Cook oversees that survey, which asks lawyers to rate the trial and appellate judges they face based on firsthand experience and courtroom observation.
4: There is a scale of 1 to 5 to assign a number. Those are totaled. And then there's also a place for should the judge be retained or not. And then those scores are tabulated. And then for each judge, there's a breakdown.
3: Cook says retention elections replaced direct judicial contests over 50 years ago, and they're intended to hold judges to professional standards.
4: It's really a question of whether the particular judge still has the same merit and qualifications that they had when they were appointed, or have they done something that warrants they should be removed from the bench.
3: And he adds that the latest review finds that Iowa judges are meeting those standards.
4: The judges, by and large, get high ratings. Some get higher ratings than others. But in looking at the complete results, there are no judges there that the lawyers would say should not be retained. There are some that get higher marks than others, but they're all in a position where a majority of those filling out the questionnaire say that

0: 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From the WNEX Newsroom, I'm Tim Borbin.
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8: Good afternoon and welcome to the Afternoon 5 State Farm Report. Hope you guys are all having a great Wednesday so far. Daniel Drotzman, your host here for this hour on 570 WNAX. Thanks for tuning in. Want to take a moment to thank our sponsors, the Smet Farm Mutual Insurance, Fordyce Co-op, and Total Auctions and Real Estate for bringing you the Afternoon 5 State Farm Report. Well, on your program today, we are going to hear from two different people, kind of in the same interview. I had the chance to visit with Lorraine Pollock. She is the state director of the South Dakota Rural Development Office, and she's just going to fill us in on the past fiscal year and also the recipient of the Value Added Producer Grant Program, which that recipient was Hadrick Ranch. So we'll also be joined by Troy Hadrick. So just kind of a cool story on how that program is creating opportunities for their ranch and kind of helping them meet their goals of going straight from producer to the consumer. So kind of a cool story here that I have planned for you on both halves of the hour today. So that's who we'll be hearing from and what we'll be hearing about. So make sure to stay tuned to 570 WNAX.
9: Spring calf special 3300 Thursday here at Bellantown Livestock. Recap for this Thursday special, 2100 steers with 450 over 625 pounds. 900 heifer calves with 325 that might be breedable. Listings include Brock Carroll Moreland with 320 steer, 450 to 600. Shane Christie Daniel, 200 steer, 450 to 650. Larry Dan Craig O'Keefe, 90 steers, one pot load, 660. Kevin Vandermeer, 180 steers, 650. Simonson, 100 steers, 475. Fairhead and Kippis with 260 head of steer, heifers not top. McConville, 250 steer, heifers are not top. And Pruitt Johnson with 230, Bruce Brenneman with 200, Black Steer, 5 weights, and Danielle Robinson, 100, Sykes with 125, Big Steers from Qualley, Anderson, Hand, Slavic, Hanson, Gum, Compton, Wolbig, and Meisner. 3,300 spring calves Thursday at 12:30 here at Ballantyne Livestock.
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0: Good afternoon and welcome back to your afternoon 5 State Farm Report. Danielle Drotzman, your host here for 570 WNAX. Thanks for tuning in here today during your 1 o'clock hour. As we kick off your program here today, we're going to be hearing from the South Dakota Office of Rural Development and hearing about some of the great programs and opportunities that they have available. So I have with me today Lorraine Pollock. She is the state director of the South Dakota Rural Development Office. So Lorraine, thank you for joining us here today on WNAX. And how are you today?
1: I'm doing great. Thanks, Danielle. How are you?
0: Good, good. Can't complain. We're excited to get you on and just kind of hear about what you've been working on at the South Dakota Rural Development Office. So September 30th marks the end of the fiscal year. So maybe just kind of recap us on the year and maybe what you've been working on.
1: Great, yes. I'd love to do that. So our staff, they've been pretty busy obligating funds for the various programs. We don't have year-end totals yet today, but we'll gladly share that when it becomes available. But it would be kind of nice to talk a little bit about just the significant impact that rural development has in our state and in the nation. We have more than 70 programs, so of course, you know, we're focused on serving our rural communities. But since 2024, nationwide, rural development has invested more than $50 billion, and that is helping to lower the cost of living for rural Americans. That includes $12 billion for homeownership, $24 billion in rural electric generation and transmission, as well as over $2 billion in the water and wastewater projects. Globally, as rural development and within the USDA, we're working to streamline our processes. The One Farmer, One File with FSA is in process. USDA Rural Development is also working on a reorganization and a software update. So all of this is going to streamline our processes and services so we can better serve farmers, ranchers, and all of our communities. If we look more specific on South Dakota, rural development has provided more than $1 billion in funding since 2024. We see a lot of that in our telecommunications program, our electric programs. I think electric had more than $652 million, and our water and environmental programs had more than almost $33 million. So definitely a lot of funding coming into the state for those essential services that all of our communities need. So even though we don't have fiscal year and 26 numbers today, we've been able to start announcing some of our awards. And it looks like fiscal year 26 is going to be pretty strong for our business programs, both for the relending and also our direct recipients. So recently we were able to announce the funding, the VAPG award to Hadrick Ranch. So the value added producer grant, that provides the financial assistance to the local farmers and ranchers, and it helps them explore new opportunities for their products. And so we're looking at how do we take our quality products that are grown and produced here right here in South Dakota and then value to that by increasing market demand or maybe creating a new product. So the funding can be used to explore those new products, and we can pay for feasibility studies, marketing plans, help them look at marketing opportunities, as well as working capital for processing, packaging, advertising. So really it just allows the farmers and ranchers to take their product and say, hey, what if? And we've helped provide the funding to help them explore that. So with this program, not only were we able to provide funding for Hadrick Ranch this year, and prior projects, we've assisted Biggins Beef and Gregory, and they were able to use the funds to expand their marketing. Sacred Storm Buffalo near Rapid City also used funding to create like a buffalo premium packaged meat, along with like a tallow-based wellness goods and cultural products. So definitely there's a lot of opportunities for our producers, and so we're just happy that we now have the opportunity to assist Hadrick Ranch to figure out where can this lead, where can this take them to the next product and the next market.
0: For sure. Yeah, that's all really cool stuff. And sounds like it's been a pretty busy year. And, you know, you mentioned the

0: Value Added Producer Grant Program, which is just a really cool program as well. And we actually do have Troy Hadrick on with us. So, Troy, how are you today?
1: We're doing great. Yeah, it was a dry summer here, but we've been getting rain recently, so that's been nice to see things green up.
0: Yes, for sure. It has been. So maybe just like you are the recipient of this this grant. So maybe just kind of introduce yourself. Just maybe give us a little overview of your operation and tell us just a little bit about you.
1: Yeah. So we are located here just west of Falkland, South Dakota. My wife, Stacy, and I have the ranch here. And we started a few years back doing some direct sales. Coming out of COVID, we'd had some conversations with some restaurant owners, and they were, you know, kind of frustrated with how things were going, the availability of getting food. And so they actually kind of approached us as we were having some conversations, like, you know, what would it take to actually just buy direct from a producer? And so we started kind of going down that path with them, to figure out, you know, could we do a more locally sourced beef, program with them? And, turns out, you know, it's worked really well. We've been able to really grow with them. We've been very fortunate that we've got a local processor in Andover called the Meat House that's able to, that's a federally inspected facility that's able to do what we need to do to get it ready to go for a restaurant use. And so that's been, I mean, it's been pretty exciting. We've been able to keep a lot more cattle in the state here. So traditionally, prior to us doing this, we would have shipped those feeder cattle out of the state. Should we have sent them to Kansas, we would have utilized the feed yard down there and fed them Kansas corn and finished them there and sold direct to the packer. But this has allowed us to keep those cattle in our state using you know, our local feed sources and all the other local resources that we have. So, but as you continue to kind of go down that path, we have to continue to look at, you know, how do we grow this and continue to make it more sustainable. And one of the things that still is a challenge for us is how do we have our beef available to more consumers all the time. So living up here in Falkland, obviously we don't have a lot of population to serve to, but a lot of our, we have several restaurants in the Sioux Falls area. So we started looking at the idea of having a storefront in Sioux Falls where we could sell our beef there. And then we were visiting with our restaurant partners there at Vanguard Hospitality about how could we kind of work on this together. And so when the Value Added Producer Grant became available to apply, we decided this would be a good opportunity for us to apply with the idea that we had. And we were very fortunate that our project was selected. So our goal is to continue to normalize for consumers to buy their beef direct from a producer and understand the value that that provides, not only from a nutrition standpoint, but also from the health of our rural economies. And we're excited about the possibility of this continuing to grow that market for us.
0: Yeah, and it sounds like this grant will just be a very beneficial thing for your guys' operation and just kind of helping it grow as well. So, I mean, was this always a goal, you know, maybe to sell directly to the consumer for you guys, or did it just, I mean, you mentioned it kind of popped up after COVID. Did it just kind of come up in the last couple years? I mean, has it always been a goal?
1: No, it really wasn't always a mm-hmm. goal for us. But raising high quality beef was. So we'd always were very deliberate in how we raised our cattle and the genetics that we used to produce a very high quality beef product. And most of that was marketed through the Certified Angus Beef Program. So we knew that we raised good beef. But when you start to think about the logistics of, you know, getting it processed locally and trying to build a customer base here to go through, you know, enough volume to make it worth it, I don't think that was ever really something that we thought too hard about. But when we started kind of developing these relationships and could see a market there and realized we had some really good restaurant partners to try this with, then it started to make sense. And so we started out pretty slow. I mean, we just did a 10-head practice run, if you will, to see, you know, figure out where our hiccups would be in the system. And they learned a lot and we learned a lot and figured out that we needed to put in some, you know, some freezer space and so to make it grow. And so we've done that and we've added more restaurants, and we have to have, you know, our challenge is that we have to sell all the beef in the same ratio that the animal produces it. So because we can't turn the whole steer into a ribeye steak, we have to make sure we have restaurants and customers that take a variety of different cuts. And so we've had to kind of grow it slowly and steady to make that all happen. But

0: now we've been able to do that due to a lot of really good customers and partners that we're working with, and really makes sense for us to make this even more available to direct to consumers now.
1: All right, and with that, we are going to take just a quick break, and we'll hear more from Lorraine and Troy here in the second half of the hour. So make sure to stay tuned to hear more on this story on how Hadrick Ranch and the South Dakota Rural Development Office is working together to bring beef straight to the consumer. 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
2: Coming up Thursday, October 15th at Mobridge Livestock, 7,000 calves at 9:30 in the morning. Here's BTB, 600 Black Angus, 450 to 600 Sandquist Ranch, 400 Char Reds, 450 to 550 Gold Daddy, 375 Black and Char Cross, 5 1/4 to 650 Clement, 300 Black Sim Angus, 5 to 600 Warner, 275 Red Sim Cross, 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Blacks, 4 1/4 to 550 Gullickson, 210 Black and Baldy, 450 to 5 1/4 Bachmeyer, 200 Char Cross, 5 to 575 Eaton, 175 Black Angus, 5 to 600 Walker, 160 Blacks, 475 to 575 Huffman, 150 Black Char Steers, 450 to 600 Fuchs, 150 Black Angus Steers, 475 to 650 plus many more. That's all this coming Thursday, October the 15th. 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
4: I'm Jim Remler with your Ag Weather Outlook. We begin with the Northern Plains, including the Dakotas and Montana, and a system moving into the Central Plains today will send some rain northward into the region going into Thursday. Though it is colder this week, warmer air will move back in this weekend. Some disruption to the ongoing harvest will occur, but rain is forecast to be light. The recent precipitation should continue to help reduce drought across the region. In the central and southern plains, including Nebraska and Kansas, this same system will pull in some tropical moisture with it, which may result in some areas of heavy rain through Thursday, though the rain will disrupt the harvest that has already dealt with disruptions and damage. Any rain will be ultimately beneficial for winter wheat and other fall forages, as well as reducing drought. In the Midwest, including Minnesota, Iowa, Wisconsin, and Missouri, a system will move through this region through Friday with widespread showers and thunderstorms. Some colder air will follow behind the system for a couple of days, but will pop right back up going into early next week. Some disruption to the ongoing harvest will be possible, but unlikely to be long outside of Missouri, which has the best chances for heavy amounts. In the Delta, drought has been growing for some time now, but rainfall farther north has helped to keep the water levels up on the Mississippi River for transportation. Even a front going through on Friday is forecast to be largely dry. Next week is forecast to be largely dry as well. Heavy rain is shifting from southern Brazil to central Brazil, allowing southern areas a chance to dry out a little bit. That would be favorable for both areas, as it's been too wet in the south and too dry in the north. Models are suggesting the flip in the precipitation pattern to continue somewhat next week as well, continuing to improve soil moisture for central and northern areas that haven't seen much so far in October. In the Black Sea region, a system stalling in Ukraine will continue to produce showers there through the weekend, but will be harder to find rain in western Russia. That's creating some mixed conditions for winter wheat planting and establishment, with somewhat favorable conditions west and poor conditions east. And in China, a large system forecast for Friday through the weekend with much more widespread coverage of rain that may cause disruption to the ongoing corn and soybean harvest in central and northeast China. However, this should help out winter wheat and canola areas to get some more moisture for establishment. That's your Ag Weather Outlook here on 570 WNAX.
5: I'm Mike Rounds. Growing up, my dad taught us a simple rule. Wherever you are, you leave it better than you found it, and you stay

0: till the job is done. That lesson stayed with me because it's the way South Dakotans live. Here, hard work and honesty matters. And when you shake someone's hand, your word means something. When I first asked for the opportunity to work in the United States Senate, I said Washington needed more South Dakota in it. That's been my focus every day since. Tax cuts that put more money back in your pocket, stronger border security, protecting the sanctity of human life, standing up for South Dakota farmers and ranchers, and keeping America strong by following President Reagan's principle of peace through strength. I'm Mike Rounds. I'm a South Dakotan, and I'm asking for the opportunity to keep doing the work you sent me to do so we can leave our state and our nation better than we found it. I'm Mike Rounds, candidate for the United States Senate, and I approve this message.
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3: Closing down the day, we are seeing a lower day here across our livestock markets, and across grain, we are mostly lower there as well. So, good afternoon, Danielle Drotzman here with this commodity wrap-up for WNAX. And this commodity wrap is being brought to you by the National Pork Board. Starting off with live cattle, October down 72 cents at $223.90. December down $1.25 at $225.12. February down $1.15 at $227.42. April down $1.17 at $228.75. Feeder cattle, October down $2.12 at $340.95. November down $2.57 at $338.45. January is down $2.25 at $333.60. March down $1.90 at $329.40. And April down $2.02 at $328.45. Lean hogs, October is down 5 cents, $75.55. December down $1.95 at $66.07. February down $1.75 at $67.85. April down $1.10 at $73.05. May is down 40 cents at $78.70. Time to check in here this afternoon with Randy Martinson with Martinson Ag. And Randy, as always, thank you for joining us here today on this Wednesday commodity wrap. And I guess for our cattle market here first, it's been a little bit of a rough week. We haven't really seen much positivity. I guess as we close down the day here across live and feeders, about, $1 to $2-ish lower. So I know this market likes to watch cash, but so as we kind of wait for the cash to develop, I mean, what do you continue to watch on the cattle market?
4: Yeah, it has been a disappointing week. You know, after last week seeing such good gains, we thought we could see some spillover into this week. And so far we've struggled since the week began. And I think a lot of it is being tied to a couple different things. One of them, of course, being the lack of a cash trade. We just haven't seen a cash trade very aggressive this week. It has taken place at some, steady, the little bit lower money, but nothing really to set the tone. Also, we keep hearing from the Federal Reserve that there's likely going to be another interest rate hike, and it could come in this next meeting. And I think that's continuing to put some pressure on the market as we continue to need to see, or the inflation continues to be a little bit higher than we anticipate, and we need to bring prices down. And, of course, one of them that everybody's been aiming for is the cost or the price of beef as being one of the higher ones. So I think that's adding a little bit of pressure onto the market here as well. News that of course, we had one of the biggest drops since in the September month, since I think 2024 for the markets, for the futures market, added a little bit of selling to the market today as well.
3: Gotcha. And just when we kind of jump over to the hogs side, that story on hogs hasn't really changed much either. We saw a little bit of green on Monday, but since then we've just seen some lower numbers. So any new news or any update there?
4: That's just it. There just isn't anything new going on the hogs right now. And, we continue to see cash struggle. We continue to see, the product struggle as far as prices and all that is just continuing to kind of just lag that or, cause a little bit of pressure into that market.
3: All right. Well, with that, let's take a quick look over on the grain side, see what that's doing here today. So December corn down 2 cents at 480¾. March down 2¼ at 494¼. May is down 2¼ at 501¾. November soybeans down 6½ cents at 1277¼. January down 8 cents at 1292. And March down 8½ cents at $13. Soybean meal December is up $1.30 at 364.50. January up $1 at

0: 61.80, ends March up 70 cents at 359.40. Soybean oil, December down 96 points at 67.06, January down 99 points at 67.28, and March down 97 points at 67.54. Chicago wheat, December up 4 cents at 673.25, March up 3.25 at 686.5, May up 2 cents at 691.75. Kansas City wheat, December up 2.75 at 715. March up 1.75 at 726.75, and May up 0.25 at 731. Minneapolis wheat, December down 4 cents at 690. March down 3.25 at 708.25. May is down 3 cents at 719.75. And your oats, December, that's down 18 cents at 397, and March down 17.25 at 404.75. And again, visiting here today with Randy Martinson with Martinson Ag. And Randy, we did see some exports, had a flash sale this morning of 470,000 metric tons of soybeans going to China. So it's good to see that continued demand, but grain didn't really have a very positive day either. Kind of saw some pressure there, mostly led by the oat market. That was kind of the one that saw most of the struggles today. But on top of that, just beans also led that day lower as well. So just kind of some thoughts on the lower markets as we continue throughout this Wednesday.
1: Yeah, you know, what's really scary is the saying that's in the grain markets, and that is oats knows where corn goes. And seeing the oat market come under that kind of pressure kind of makes us lead into thinking that corn's going to continue to come under pressure. And that is kind of what we've been seeing. Of course, we're looking at harvest progress starting to advance. We weren't as far along in the report as we were hoping to see in yesterday afternoon's crop progress report, but it's likely we're going to be able to catch up here now this week and get to be at least close to the five-year average level. I think that added a little bit of pressure to the marketplace here. It was disappointing that soybeans couldn't see a little bit of a push off of the export sales, but again, you know, we continue to see, you know, harvest progress there, and I think that's adding a little bit of pressure. For the wheat market, you know, we're looking at advancing with planting. That added pressure, but the fact that the dollar continues to be stronger, I think is adding a little pressure to the grains as well.
0: Yeah, just all things we should keep a watch on here as, you know, harvest continues. And seems like those outside markets continue to more and more just affect our grain and livestock. So before I let you go, I guess anything else on those outside markets you're watching?
1: Well, of course, we continue to watch the energy side, the crude oil market, because of what's going on with, of course, the Black Sea area and also, you know, what's going on in the Middle East. But we continue to see that market push. It's back up to or close to contract highs. That's adding a little bit of pressure into the marketplace. That's also then putting pressure onto the stock market, which kind of spills over and pressure the livestock a little bit as well. But, yeah, those outside markets are becoming a little bit more important than we'd like to see right now.
0: Yeah, for sure. Definitely a thing we need to keep an eye on. So with that, Randy, thank you for joining us here today on this Wednesday. So you have a great rest of your day, and we'll talk to you next week. So thank you.
1: Yes, thank you.
0: Perfect. Randy Martinson with Martinson Ag joining us here today on your Wednesday Commodity Wrap. And this update is being brought to you by the National Pork Board. For WNAX, I'm Danielle Drotzman.
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2: 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Yearlings away 750 to 1100 pounds, all coming right off grass. Winches 480, black and bully spay heifer, Simpson 380, red and black steer, Lawson 116, black steer and heifer, they're drug free. Christian 70 head of black and bully steer, 9's D&D. 60 black and bully steers, plus many more yearling. Get onto the spring calves. They'll be 250 up to 675 on the weight. Nearly everything spring and fall vaccinated. A lot of front end replacement heifer. Majority of these calves will be non-implant. Baker cattle with 620. Angus calves, heifers all in town. Vollmer and McPherson with 500. Black and First Cross Baldy all in town. Alvin and Morgan Vite, 450. Black calves, Alvin's all in town. Richter, 380. Charlet, Shrimp, 375. Black, all in town. Labrador, 370 Angus steer, Hotchkiss 300 Angus steer, Maud and Halverson 275 black and baldy calves, McQuestion and Norman 250 black and baldy, Wilcox and Roden 250 black steer, Zweiber with 250 Angus all in town, Fish 250 black steer, Ness 230 black and baldy, Shaw 200 Angus steer, Shavok 200 black and baldy, Chauncey 200 black and red, Reeves 180 black steer, plus many, many more. 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
2: I'm Dan Loney with Your Money Now. The Social Security Administration says that the cost of living adjustment will be 3.6% for 2027, and that will be an extra $75 a month going to some 76 million Americans. That 3.6 increase is the largest of benefits since 2023. Shares of Bank of America are down 6% today after yesterday's earnings report. The bank missed on both earnings and revenue. It also must pay a $1.2 billion penalty to the Treasury Department over money laundering violations. Bank of America also had misses on fixed income and equities and trading revenue. BlackRock CEO Larry Fink is fully behind data center construction. In a TV interview today, he said that if there is a moratorium on this work in the U.S., then we'll be in recession. Expectation is that AI capex spend could surpass $1 trillion next year. Wall Street is sharply lower today. The Dow Industrial Average is down more than 200 points. Meanwhile, the NASDAQ is off by more than 500. That's Your Money Now.
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7: 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Daniel Drotzman, your host here for 570 WNAX. Thanks for tuning in here today during your 1 o'clock hour. I want to take a moment to thank our sponsors, the Smet Farm Mutual Insurance, Fordyce Co-op, and Total Auctions and Real Estate, for bringing you the afternoon Five State Farm Report. Here in the first half of the hour, we heard from both Lorraine Pollock, State Director of the South Dakota Rural Development Office, and Troy Hadrick with Hadrick Ranch, and how they're working together to bring beef straight from the producer to the consumer through the Value Added Producer Grant Program through the South Dakota Rural Development Office. So Hadrick Ranch was a recipient of that, and in the end will just help really grow their operation and provide new opportunities. So we're going to continue that conversation now. I mean, where can we find Hadrick beef in, like, a restaurant or?
8: Yeah, so we have several places in Sioux Falls. So if you go to Maury's Steakhouse or Grill 26 or Minerva's downtown, those all have our beef in it, along with JJ's down on West 57th Street. We also have Rub and Tug Barbecue in Brookings. We have the Double Barrel Steakhouse in Henry, South Dakota, and Drifter's Bar and Grill in Fort Pierre. And County Fair Foods Grocery Store in Del Rapids carries our ground beef. And then you can always order direct from us as well. So and we're pretty excited. We're going to be adding a couple more restaurants here real shortly. And so yeah, the excitement around our local beef has been really fun to see, and the way people are using it. And now, in the last year, we also became the very first ranch in South Dakota to get the Certified Angus Beef Ranch to Table designation. So you don't just have to take our word for it that our beef tastes really good. Now we've got the Certified Angus Beef stamp of approval, and so that's been really exciting as well. So we're continuing to grow and put all these things together and trying to make our beef more available and easier to find all the time. And so now the fact that we'll have a storefront coming up here in Sioux Falls where you can stop by and grab it, or you can still order direct from us and we can ship it out. We're just trying to make it more available.

0: available and more normalized, I guess, for people to think about getting their beef direct from us.
1: Yeah, very, very cool. So, well, thank you for kind of sharing your story. And, yeah, good luck with all the future plans and goals that you have. So I guess the one question I do have is, you know, you obviously were selected for this grant program. Is there anything in the future, like if somebody's listening and is maybe are hearing that they might have an opportunity through this, is in the future, will there be more grant recipients, or is that kind of to be determined?
2: Well, we sure hope there be additional grant recipients. As some of our programs, the funding will be reinstated again next fiscal year and going through that process. And it's so important to realize that our programs offered by Rural Development are only as good as our partners. And so we thank Troy and his family for, you know, applying for the funds and looking at ways to expand the market. We have a lot of conversations that talk about what is the future of South Dakota, and definitely it really comes back to we need to add value to our products. You know, we've got, again, quality product born that are grown and raised here in South Dakota and produced here in South Dakota, and we need to continue to market them and find ways of utilizing them. So we're just thankful for those partnerships.
1: Absolutely. All right. Well, and then I'm sure just all the information about that can be found on your website, or just reach out if anybody would have questions.
2: Yes, definitely. And we always have new funding announcements, you know, and awards that are coming out, as well as new opportunities. So we definitely encourage everyone to go to our website, which is rd.usda.gov/SD, and that way we'll get directly to the South Dakota page, and that will have all the programs that are available for funding and the time frame, dollar amounts, and who to contact.
1: Okay, perfect. I guess anything I missed or anything else to add?
2: No, I guess I would just like to say hopefully we have additional announcements that can be made in October, early November for other programs that are currently being processed for applications, and that would be like through additional meat processing and as well as a fertilizer production program. Those are currently being reviewed and hopefully announced soon. And then we historically had a program known as the REAP, the Rural Energy for America program, and that has undergone some changes, but we are looking forward to announcing the notice of funding availability for that program very soon. Historically, that's been a program that's helped rural small businesses as well as farmers and ranchers with energy efficiencies, and so we don't know the final details of the program going forward, but we are excited to know that that program will be available, so we will announce that as soon as we can. And I guess the other highlight is October is recognized as National Cooperative Month, and it's just important to note that cooperatives are a mainstay in our communities across South Dakota. They are vital. Not only do they do a lot of economic development, but they also do a lot of ag production and processing, and so we appreciate the work that they do, and we plan to highlight a few of them here in the next month so we can just share their stories as well. So we appreciate the opportunity to talk about our programs, and we encourage anyone to contact us if they've got questions or ideas that they'd like to pursue.
1: It was a pleasure to hear about your story and how South Dakota Rural Development and Hadrick Ranch is working together to add value to Hadrick Beef and hopefully create new opportunities for their operation. So again, hearing from Lorraine Pollock, she's the state director of the South Dakota Rural Development Office, and Troy Hadrick with Hadrick Ranch, who was the recipient of this year's Value Added Producer Grant. We'll take a quick break and then be back with the remainder of your program here on

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3: At Hogemeyer, celebrating 90 years isn't nostalgia, it's proof. 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Proof that our products are future-focused. 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
4: Good afternoon, 570 WNAX weather. Let's take a look. 56 and cloudy here in Yankton. 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We're looking at some showers possibly tonight around parts of the region, even some thunderstorm activity tonight into Thursday. And then Friday and Saturday, fairly windy, so we could see some elevated fire dangers throughout the region. Most likely frost east of I-29 Friday, early Saturday morning. Not much wind and clear skies overnight Friday could bring some frost to the area. We're looking at about an 80% chance here tonight for some showers around Yale.

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1: This is Ken Fillon with Harriet Livestock. 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For any more information, call Harriet Livestock, 605-437-2265 or 605-848-3459. This is Ken Fillon with Harriet Livestock saying thank you.
2: And a good afternoon. 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In Yankton, South Dakota at Cargill, corn is at 429, beans at 1235, Central Valley Ag in Hardington, Nebraska, corn at 418, beans at 1201. Vyberg, South Dakota, corn at 422, beans at 1216. 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At Powitt in Hudson, South Dakota, corn at 442. 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Central Valley Ag in Hinton, Iowa, corn at 443, beans at 1216. 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Taking a look around the region at Little Sioux Corn Processors, Marcus, Iowa, corn at 447. 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And in Columbus, Nebraska, corn is at 449. Siouxland Energy Co-op, Sioux Center, Iowa, corn at 448, and at Dakota Ethanol in Wentworth, South Dakota, corn at 419. Minnesota Soy Processors, beans at 1250. South Dakota Soy Processors, beans at 1220. At Oahe Grain in Oneida, South Dakota, spring wheat at 604, winter wheat at 619. AgTegra in Huron and Kennebec, spring wheat at 619, winter wheat at 625. In Craven, spring wheat at 614, winter wheat at

0: all over the Central Corn Belt. 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
3: The Justice Department calls it a crisis. Lisa Brady, Fox News, as a federal fraud crackdown continues.
4: The sad truth confronting the United States is that criminals steal hundreds of billions of dollars every year from the taxpayer.
3: Assistant Attorney General Colin McDonald just announcing a nationwide tax fraud surge. More than 70 suspects accused of nearly $500 million in cheating from the IRS. President Trump continues a midterm blitz in Arizona and Montana today after rallying in Alaska yesterday and defending the conflict with Iran, telling Fox's Matt Finn.
5: They won't have a nuclear weapon. If you want to see turmoil, let them have a nuclear weapon. They'd use it on the first day.
3: Higher fuel prices leading to a hotter inflation report for September. D.C. officials are asking an appeals court to order National Guard troops out of Washington.
6: Washington, D.C.'s Attorney General Brian Schwalb argues the deployment of National Guard troops last summer was illegal and is urging an appeals court to end it.
7: The United States military should not be policing the streets of American cities.
6: Three judges on the D.C. Court of Appeals are now considering if President Trump has the authority to keep National Guard troops deployed as part of an anti-crime initiative. Lawyers for the administration says the president has broad and inherent authority from Congress over the use of the D.C. National Guard. D.C. argues that power is limited to quelling a riot or insurrection and still requires approval.
3: Fox's Jared Halpern at the White House. The president has argued Guard members have helped to reduce violent crime. British comedian Russell Brand on trial in London over rape and sexual assault charges. The 51-year-old has denied any non-consensual activity. He's accused of crimes against six women over a decade. One British prosecutor calling Brand ruthless and manipulative. 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
3: An airline passenger who went viral after being duct taped to a seat is indicted.
10: Wayne Lundeen faces up to 21 years behind bars. This week, the U.S. Attorney's Office for Maryland announced he's facing a host of charges, including interfering with a flight crew. The Arizona man forced an emergency landing at BW Airport. It happened during an American Airlines flight last month from Dallas to Newark, New Jersey. Other passengers claim Lundeen began hurling racial slurs and harassing flight attendants. He then allegedly tried to strangle the passenger sitting next to him. That's when others intervened. Lundeen's hands were zip-tied and he was duct-taped to his seat until the plane landed. The 67-year-old told a judge in September he did not remember any of what happened. Tom Graham, Fox News.
3: Florida facing its largest outbreak of dengue fever in decades, with mitigation efforts focusing on the carriers, mosquitoes.
11: The state has reported nearly 300 cases, and to stop the spread, helicopters today were seen flying over Hillsborough County neighborhoods, dropping a treatment

0: that will stop the larvae before it can even spread the virus. So Fox News cameras captured this operation this morning. They were seen dropping that treatment. Hillsborough County says the neighborhoods being sprayed are carefully selected based on where dengue cases have been already reported. Officials say the treatment is safe for people, pets, and local wildlife, but experts warn mosquitoes can reproduce in water as small as a bottle cap, making these daytime operations crucial for mitigation efforts.
1: Fox's Dana Marie McNichol in Tampa. At least one dengue-related death reported. A 1988 law designed to protect the privacy of movie rentals in the age of blockbuster video gets a fresh look from the U.S. Supreme Court. Justices hearing arguments in a case testing how the decades-old statute fits into the modern era of digital commerce. A ruling could resolve a lower court split over how a consumer qualifies for those protections. I'm Lisa Brady, Fox News.
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3: 5 minutes after 2 o'clock on your Wednesday afternoon. Cloudy skies. Not going to get real warm. Could start raining once we get tonight. We'll have a complete look at your weather coming up in a bit. The three independent U.S. Senate candidates from the Great Plains say that they will not caucus with Republicans or Democrats if they are elected. One of those three is Brian Banks. He's running for the Senate seat here in South Dakota against incumbent Senator Mike Reynolds. Banks is a Hot Springs native and former professor. He's making his second bid for the Senate. Now, when they said they want caucus, that was a pledge that he and Dan Osborne from Nebraska made during a virtual news conference on Monday. And as I said, this is Banks' second time running. In 2022, he challenged Senator John Thune as a Democrat. Now he's running independent, looking to unseat Senator Rounds. He says that South Dakota deserves a senator who answers to the voters and not to party leaders in Washington. Now, Republicans aren't buying it. The National Republican Senatorial Committee called the three candidates Democrats in disguise. And the Rounds campaign argued that the policy positions of Bangs align with progressive Democrats. The candidates, for their part, the independents, acknowledge that staying independent could make it harder to secure Senate committee assignments if elected, but they also say their votes could carry added influence if they are banded together in a closely divided Senate. And an interesting story that I caught on South Dakota Newswatch, more South Dakota students are crossing state lines to attend school, and that helps some rural districts maintain enrollment, funding, and programs. The state of South Dakota has agreements with North Dakota, Minnesota, and Iowa, and it allows students in border communities to go to public school across state lines. Partnerships have been created to give families more options in rural areas where the nearest school might not be in the same state. The South Dakota Department of Education says they don't track the total number of out-of-state students. They leave those arrangements up to the local districts, but school officials say the extra students make a big difference. State aid is tied to enrollment, and a lot of rural districts continue to face declining student populations. And in some communities, those cross-border enrollments have helped to offset the losses caused

have helped to offset the losses caused by shrinking populations and school closures. Educators say the agreements have become an important tool for keeping educational opportunities available in rural communities

0: on both sides of the state lines. From the WNEX newsroom, I'm Tim Borman.
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2: I'm Stuart Varney, and this is the Fox Business Report.
3: Stocks are losing steam in afternoon trading, and Treasury yields are spiking after September's inflation reading came in hotter than expected. Inflation accelerating last month as gas and other goods and services became more costly. The consumer price index rising 3.7%, up from 3.4% in August on a monthly basis. Cost jumped 0.6% for the biggest gain in 5 months. Core CPI, which strips out food and energy costs, rose 0.3% on a monthly basis and 2.6% annually. Higher inflation will likely put more pressure on the Fed to lift interest rates. In the meantime, oil prices are spiking, with West Texas Intermediate crude trading over $95 a barrel. Chip makers, data center operators, and other stocks tied to the AI boom are selling off for a second straight day. That's your Fox Business Report. I'm Hillary Barsky, invested in you.
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0: 100 years old, and baseball has changed its rules from calling a foul ball a strike to the establishment of a designated hitter. Different scenarios play a different number of innings, and umpires are still the guys that take a lot of heat and live in thick skins. And perhaps sometimes umpires felt they wore a face mask for more reasons than one.
1: Strike three, batters out of there!
0: Old Fort Ice baseball buddies still called Harold Dykoff one of the best pitchers.
2: Harry was a good pitcher.
3: Yes, I played a lot of baseball, but even before I played baseball, I remember Fort Ice had free movies in Fort Ice, and every Friday night we would come to Fort Ice, and big screen was up where Don Pick's hardware store was, and we'd sit there and watch the movies, and the men would all be over in the bars drinking, and they would be arguing and playing the baseball games over again, and once in a while, even a couple of them would get in a fight and be rolling around on the street, and we'd leave the movie and run over and watch the fight, and then we'd go back again, and...
0: Now, while there was never a World Series played in Fort Ice, baseball was a serious business and a whole lot of fun, remembers Mary Jane Buscheman.
4: They started the baseball game. They didn't have much of a field, but they did what they could by the cemetery. And they had more fun. All the guys at that age were out playing baseball. Cletus was the center field. Jim Ankeny, he was a catcher, and Eichhoff was in it, and Lange, and... But anyway, after the game, if a home run was made, Art Scholte would give him a case of beer, and as many home runs, well, sometimes he got a couple home runs, so they got a couple cases of beer. Well, you can about imagine how long that beer lasted, and what it did. Well, they would have it down there in the park by the hall, or they would sometimes even come up to Buscheman's house and have. And one time it was kind of funny. Kate Weibelhaus had a cow that was right across from our house, and she had that cow over there eating. One of the ball players got a hold of that cow and milked it. Kate Weibelhaus come over to pick up her cow to take it home and milk, and there wasn't any milk. It was so funny, and we laughed, and then she says she just knew what had happened. She started to laugh, and that was Kate. She was one heck of a woman.
0: It was 1948 when Fort Ice Boosters joined the Cedar County League, which motivated the renovation of the baseball diamond. A new fence and brand new baseball suits, readying them for the league championship in 1949 and again in 1951. Now, the war years robbed the team of some of their good players, but the first half of the 60s would bring league championships again in 1960, 61, 63, and 65. Baseball is still associated with peanuts and Cracker Jacks. The balls and bats and gloves and the catcher's equipment all look pretty much the same, but the baseball uniform is a fashion trend of pinstripes, or decorated with logos and numbers that give each and every player that classy look and that sense of belonging to the team. And baseball, like any good sport, is part of the social connection in a community. We're going to have a little more fun in Fort Ice when we return there again tomorrow here on Judy's Journal at 570 WNEX. Good day, everyone. I'm Judy Stratman.

570 WNAX. Judy's Journal is brought to us by Fordyce Co-op, Valley Ag Supply, and Zomer Auctions. Well, in North Dakota, there was a ruling on the Summit Pipeline. North Dakota judge ruled last week Friday that the state rules on where infrastructure such as pipelines can be built does not automatically trump local zoning ordinances. All right, so the state has rules where the infrastructure can go, but if the local zoning ordinance says, hey, ours is a little more specific than the state, then the local zoning ordinances have more authority. Ruling comes from a case in which a group of landowners in central North Dakota sued the Public Service Commission and the pipeline developer, Summit Carbon.

Solutions. It's significant because what the judge is saying is that he agrees with the local government that the statute preserves local control and that there is a place for local control. That, according to Bismarck attorney Derek Broughton. He was representing Emmons County. Broughton said the ruling goes beyond pipelines. The state legislature in 2025 copied the language that had been applied to pipelines and used it to give the PSC authority over power lines as well. The preemption of local zoning was an issue. During the hearings on the Jet X power line as well, that's run from Jamestown to south to Ellendale, North Dakota. Well, it has been a process to sort out local rights versus state rights versus federal rights when it comes to pipelines and power line structures and other public good projects. These are battles that will likely be taking place for some time yet into the future. 570 WNAX.

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5: WNAX. We stay in North Dakota in the 2 o'clock hour. Now, we've talked about this in the past, and more news on it now. North Dakota cattle broker pled guilty to a $220 million Agridyme fraud case. We've talked about Agridyme in the past. North Dakota cattle broker pled guilty to a federal charge tied to the collapse of Agridyme. Now, Agridyme is a cattle investment company. Authorities say Agridyme was operating a Ponzi scheme and left investors and cattle producers owing hundreds of millions of dollars. Yeah, they owed hundreds of millions to investors and producers. Taylor Bang of Killdeer pled guilty last month to one count of conspiracy to commit wire fraud in the U.S. District Court of Texas. That, according to court records in Texas, is sentencing scheduled for January, and the charge carries a maximum penalty of 5 years in prison. And there will likely also be potential fines and restitution. Following that plea, the North Dakota Department of Ag moved to stop Bang and Taylor Bang Cattle Sales, LLC, from conducting livestock dealer activities. All right, so he was tried in Texas. He pled guilty in Texas. And North Dakota is like, well, we got to stop that guy now. The Ag Commission, Doug Gehring, issued a cease and desist order that prohibits the business from buying and selling livestock, then moves to revoke Bang's livestock dealer license. The hearing on the state action scheduled for the 28th of October in Bismarck. Unless, of course, it's waived, it would have to be waived by Bang himself. He's now one of 5 people that are charged in the connection with Agridyme, a Texas-based company that marketed cattle investments to customers across a number of different states. Agridyme started up in 2017, promoted a model in which investors could purchase cattle on paper, with the company handling the feeding, finishing, and eventual beef sales. Investors were told they could purchase a heifer or steer for about $2,000 a head, while bred cows were offered at a $4,500 plus feed costs. Company operated in Texas, in Arizona, Kansas, North Dakota, and a couple other states. But the feds shut it down in 2023. A judge determined in August of 2024 that Agridyme had operated as a Ponzi scheme, using money from new investors to make payments to earlier investors. It turns out the authorities believe they were not paying on legitimate business profits, but paying from investors to former investors. Court records allege the company owed investors about $220 million when everything went to pot. North

0: Dakota was among the states that was the hardest hit. North Dakota Securities Department previously estimated that investors in the state were owed about $40 million when the feds took control of that business. That's $40 million just in North Dakota. Now, Taylor Bang worked as a cattle broker for Agridime and purchased cattle in western North Dakota. State security officials say he earned about $6 million in commissions from the company. Though he disputed that figure in 2023 in an interview. He said, no, that was way too high. The indictment alleged that about $240,000 was sent to account controlled by Bang rather than Agridime account in an effort to conceal that transaction. That's where he has been charged with wire fraud and one count of conspiracy to commit wire fraud and one count of money laundering. He didn't want people to know what he was making. Prosecutors also alleged that Bang falsified dates on records, provided investors with false information about cattle, identification tags, and more. His guilty plea to the conspiracy charge now moves the federal cases towards sentencing, while North Dakota regulators pursue action against his livestock dealer license. So there we go. North Dakota cattle broker pleads guilty in a $220 million fraud case. We've talked about it in the past, and I'm guessing we're not at the end of that one either. 570 WNEX, it is the 2 o'clock hour on Your Big Friend. The five-state trader is right around the corner.
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2: Coming up Thursday, October 15th at Mobridge Livestock, 7,000 calves at 9:30 in the morning. Here's BTB, 600 Black Angus, 450 to 600 Sandquist Ranch, 400 Char Reds, 450 to 550 Gold Daddy, 375 Black and Char Cross, 5 1/4 to 650 Clement, 300 Black Sim Angus, 5 to 600 Warner, 275 Red Sim Cross, 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450 to 600 Fuchs, 150 Black Angus Steers, 475 to 650 Plus many more. That's all this coming Thursday, October the 5th.

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0: 7 degrees at our WNEX studios, and I got to tell you, I'm wearing my jacket because I'm a little bit chilly. Said we're going to get to 59 today, 41 tonight, 61 on Wednesday. Oh, wait a minute. Criminy sakes, hang on. Let me refresh this thing. 56 the high today. That's we're at 57 right now. We do have a chance of some thunderstorms tonight. Thursday, 58. Showers, patchy fog. Friday, we're looking at 53. 63 Saturday. Sunday, 69 degrees. 68 on Monday and 73 on Tuesday. There's the weather, 570 WNAX.
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2: 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Winches 480, Black and Baldy Spay Heifer, Simpson 380, Red and Black Steer, Lawson 116, Black Steer and Heifer, they're drug free. Christian 70 head of Black and Baldy Steer, Nines D&D 60, Black and Baldy Steers, plus many more yearling. 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Nearly everything spring and fall vaccinated, a lot of front end replacement heifer. 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Vollmer and McPherson with 500, Black and First Cross Baldy all in town. 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
4: With WNAX Sports, I'm Jim Remler. Tampa Bay Rays starter Freddy Peralta fired one fastball after another past the Cleveland Guardians last night. He pitched his team to a 3-1 win in Game 2 of the American League Championship Series. 72% of Peralta's pitches were fastballs, the most in a game for him since 2019. The Rays evened the best-of-seven series at one game apiece thanks to three unearned runs scored in the fourth inning after a ball scooted under the glove of Guardians third baseman Jose Ramirez. Rays and Guardians will be back at it tomorrow night. Los Angeles Dodgers manager Dave Roberts said before his team's workout Tuesday afternoon that Shohei Ohtani will be in the lineup for Game 3 of the National League Championship Series tonight. He went 0-for-4 with two strikeouts in the Dodgers' 7-4 loss to the Brewers Monday, now down 2-0 in the best-of-7 NLCS. Roberts planned to check with his two-way superstar when the team returned to L.A. to gauge whether he would continue playing, but a source told ESPN that Ohtani would remain in the lineup as long as he deemed himself healthy enough. In the NHL, Cole Perfetti scored a pair of goals. Mark Schifele had a goal and two assists, and the Winnipeg Jets beat the Minnesota Wild 5-2 Tuesday night. The Wild host St. Louis tomorrow evening. In South Dakota girls soccer from last night, number 2 Harrisburg beat number 3 Yankton 2-0, and the number 1 ranked Peer, TF Riggs, beat O'Gorman 4-3. That sets up Harrisburg and Peer, TF Riggs, for the AA championship match coming Friday. And wrapping up sports with some South Dakota high school volleyball scores from last night. Timberlake over Tios Bezina Topa, 3-0. Avon beat Viberg Hurley 3-0. Cheyenne Eagle Butte over Wakpala, 3-0. Those scores from Class B. In Class A, Dakota Valley, 3, Lenox, 2, and South Sioux City, Nebraska, 3-2 win over Elk Point Jefferson. From the AA, Huron beating Peer, TF Riggs, 3-0, Yankton over Sioux Falls Roosevelt, 3-2, and Brandon Valley over T Area, 3-0. That's a check on sports, 570 WNAX.
5: Intermediate crude trading over $95 a barrel. Tech is the worst performing S&P 500 sector. The Magnificent 7 big cap tech stocks are mostly lower. Shares of Apple are up 1%, with the tech giant on track for its second straight record close. Shares of Bank of America are falling 5%. The bank reported a lower profit in its third quarter, mostly tied to a regulatory settlement charge. That's your Fox Business Report. I'm Hillary Barsky, invested in you.
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0: 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Here's the rules on the trader. They go like this. No guns, no weapons of any kind. Only private parties, no businesses. We want you to limit your phone calls to one item. Phone call, one phone number per item. And that item has to have a price. We don't sell livestock on the trader, and we don't. That is, do not sell the P-O-R-N on the trader either. Other than that, everything's within the rules, so let's go to the phone lines. Who's this? Where are you from? You on the trader?
1: This is Albert from Lake Andes.
0: Hey, Albert, what you got for us?
1: I have some nice forth-cutting alfalfa. 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The phone number is 605-481-1116.
0: I have got 605-481-1116 there, Albert.
1: Perfect.
0: Thank you. We appreciate it. 570 WNAX. It is the five-state trader on your big friend. 1-800-367-9629. Who's this? Where are you from? You're on the trader.
2: Hey, Todd from Chandler.
0: Hey, Todd. How are you doing today?
2: Good. How about you?
0: I'm doing all right. What you got for us?
2: Hey, I've got a 2010 Dodge Caravan or Grand Caravan, mechanic special. Needs a few things. I forget how many miles are on it now, but I don't know, $700 your best offer.
0: And the phone number?
2: Yeah, 605-351-4524, and yes, it does run.
0: I got you. All righty, I got 605-351-4524.
2: Okay, thank you.
0: You got it. There we go, 570 WNEX. It is the five-state trader on your big friend. Back to the phone lines. Who's this? Where you from? You on the trader?
3: This is Rod from Plankington.
0: Hey, Rod. How are you doing today?
3: Doing good. Good. Working on beans.
0: Yeah, well, I mean, are they decent? There's been some places that have been pretty decent. How about up in northern Aurora County?
3: Doing good. I'm pleasantly surprised.
0: Good. Good deal. What you got for us, Rod?
3: If anybody needs a baler to do corn stalks, I've got a John Deere 568 mega wide. It just has basically come out of the shop. It's in really good shape. It's got 22,000 bales that have ran through it. And it's got the great big oversized tires on it.
0: Gotcha.
3: That should do her.
0: I gotcha. And how much do you want for it, Rod?
3: $17.5 or make me an offer.
0: And a phone number.
3: 605-770-2401.
0: I have got 605-770-2401.
3: That'll do it.
0: Thank you, Rod. We appreciate that. Oh, I cut him off there a little bit. Sorry about that, Rod. Who's this way from? You're on the trader.
4: Yeah, this is Danny from Spencer, Nebraska.
0: Hey, Danny. How's things in Spencer today?
4: Well, pretty good so far.
0: Good deal. What you got for us, Danny?
4: I got a 19-0. I can't say exact. It's late 70s.

0: Chevy straight truck.
1: Gotcha.
0: Got 20-foot box on it. It's got the box is set up that you could haul silage with it also if you want. Or grain pretty easily, convertible. Got a 427 motor on it.
1: Yep.
0: And 5-2 speed. And would like 5,500 or best offer. If anybody wants any more info or photos, I can help them out with that.
1: I gotcha. All right. What's the phone number to call, Danny?
0: 402-340-9110. It's a tandem axle, too. I don't know if I told you that.
1: I'm going to put that on there. A late 70s Chevy tandem axle straight truck. There we go. Put it right in there. Then people know. That makes it worth a little bit more money to a lot of people. So, all righty.
0: Yep, thank you, sir.
1: 402-340-9110.
0: Correct.
1: There we
0: Thanks
1: go.
0: Thanks a lot.
1: You betcha. 570 WNEX. It is the 5-State Trader. Here, they made a 9110 Case IH Steiger. Yeah, well, all right. It was a Puma 1000. Then they made the 9110 or the 9120. You don't see very many 9110s. That's the baby Steiger right there. The Puma 1000 and the 9110. Same body style, the 9120, but just a little bit more horsepower. That might have maybe it was a 9130. Criminy sakes, yeah. Is that bad? I'm getting my Case IH model lineup mixed up. That's not good. I got a 90 or had a 9230. I loved that machine. That was a nice machine. Who's this way from? You on the Trader?
2: Hi, Vaughn. This is Jerry. I'm from Pierce.
1: Hey, Jerry. What you got for us today?
2: We got a corn reel for a 12-row head. It actually came off of a New Holland head, but with mountings on it, I believe it'll fit. Different heads, but
1: sure. We
2: do have that for sale. Probably about start out around 5,000 or best offer.
1: And a phone number to call, Jerry.
2: 402-750-6286.
1: I have got 402-750-6286, Jerry.
2: Yep, that'll do her.
1: Thank you, Jerry. We appreciate it. 570 WNAX. It is the Trader. Who's this way from? You're on the 5-State Trader.
3: This is Martin from Hardington.
1: Hey, Martin, what you got for us today?
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1: I have got...

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2: 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It is the Five State Trader. 1-800-367-9629. Back to the phone lines. Who's this? Way from you on the Five State Trader?
3: Hey, it's Guy from Sanborn, Minnesota.
2: Hey, Guy. How you doing today?
3: I'm doing good. Nice day to combine corn.
2: Yeah, you got that one right, Guy. Is it pretty decent? Yeah. Is the corn all right over there in Sanborn?
3: You know, with the lack of rain we had, it's terrific. It's unbelievable.
2: Good deal. But, what you got for us today, Guy?
3: I have an older Smedley steer stuffer. It's like the little over two-ton type feeder.
2: Yep.
3: I'd like $1,200 for it. They can call me. I can send them pictures.
2: You said how much did you want for it?
3: $1,200.
2: $1,200. I got you. All righty. And what's the phone number to call?
3: 507-276-9540.
2: I have got 507-276-9540.
3: Excellent.
2: Now, Guy,
3: you have a great day.
2: It's similar to a creep feeder, right? Your steer stuffer is kind of like a creep feeder, right?
3: Well, it's made for like 400 and above pounders, you know.
2: Yep.
3: It's a little taller.
2: Gotcha.
3: But yeah. Okay. It's wooden. It's one of them orange ones.
2: Yep.
3: Nice feeder.
2: Okay. Yep. All right. There we go. Hey, thanks, Guy. We appreciate it.
3: Good. You have a great day. Thank you.
2: You betcha. 570 WNEX. It is the Trader. Who's this way from? You're on the Five State Trader.
4: Yeah, this is Ron from Edgerton.
2: Hey, Ron. How are you today?
4: Doing very well. Thank you.
2: Good. What you got for us?
4: I've got a wheel rake, Miller Pro, it's called, 12-wheel rake for doing corn stalks.
2: Gotcha.
4: And I would like $6,500.
2: And a phone number to call?
4: 507-227-3039.
2: I got 507-227-3039. Is that right, Ron?
4: Perfect. Thank you very much.
2: Got it. Thank you. We appreciate it. 570-WNEX. It is the Five State Trader. 1-800-367-9629. 1-800-367-WNAX. That is the number to call to be part of the Five State Trader. I got some open lines on the Trader right now, and that means now really good time to call me. Oh, shoot a mile. In fact, I you know what? They were calling before I even said that. Let's go back to it. Let's not go back to it, and let's take a break from Jensen Agency. Then we'll be back. It's a live radio, folks. That's how it works. Yeah, let's hear from Jensen Insurance, Jensen Agency, and then we'll be back. Call me now. Call me now. You're in. You're on the Five State Trader with your big friend.
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2: 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The number to call to be part of the trader. Let's go back to the phone lines on the five-state trader. Who's this? Where are you from? You on the five-state trader?
7: Yeah, this is Alan from Hospice.
2: Hey, Alan, what you got for us today?
7: I wanted, looking for a fan for a 700 case tractor. Radiator fan?
2: I got you. Need the radiator fan for a 700 case. Tell me. Yeah, well, I don't. You don't see very many 700 case tractors around here.
7: I know it. I'm having trouble finding a fan.
2: We don't doubt that. I wonder if they use the same fan for different models. You suppose?
7: Right, that's what I wanted to. I wanted a 730 or so.
2: I wonder. Well, let's hope you can find something. What's the phone number to call, Alan?
7: 712-752-8134.
2: I have got 712-752-8134, Alan.
7: Thank you.
2: You betcha. 570 WNAX. It is the five-state trader. I mean, criminy sakes, it's hard to know if that's the case or not. I just don't know on those. And you know what? I'm not real good on my parts on stuff either. I'm always jealous of those guys who can look under the hood of a vehicle and go like, yeah, well, that there is the original radiator and shroud right there. And that's the right fan because it's got a XYZLMP on it. Yeah, there's some of them guys that just know everything about everything. And I'm one of those guys that doesn't know that much about that stuff. Back to the phone lines. Who's this? Where you from? You on the trader?
8: Rick. Hey. From Springfield, South Dakota.
2: I got you, Rick. What you got for us?
8: A 650 Demco gravity box.
2: Gotcha.
8: With cement tires on it. Color is green. 19,500.
2: All righty. $19,500. Green in color. And the phone number to call, Rick?
8: 605-660-1440.
2: I have got 605-660-1440, Rick.
8: Yep, thank you.
2: Thank you. We appreciate it. 570 WNAX. It is the five-state trader on your big friend, 1-800-367-9629. Who's this? Where are you from? You're on the trader.
9: Hey, Vaughn. It's Terry from Clarkson, Nebraska. Hey. How are you doing, my friend?
2: I'm doing all right, Terry. And you?
9: Oh, pretty good. It's cooler.
2: Yeah.
9: Right?
2: I tell you what, I got my jacket on in the studios today because I'm chilly in here, too.
9: I hear you. I got a sweatshirt on, too. Long sleeves. Yeah, it must be fall, huh?
2: Yeah, ain't that the truth. What you got for us today, Terry?
9: Oh, I'm looking for something. It's a little bit of an unusual request, but I would like to buy a French door refrigerator. Something with how the doors open, like on top of the freezer on the bottom. That's kind of what I'm looking for, I guess.
2: Gotcha.
9: You know what I'm talking about?
2: Mm-hmm.
9: And something relatively new. And my number is 402-276-3100.
2: I have got 402-276-3100, Terry.
9: That's right. How are those grandchildren of yours doing, Bob?
2: They are doing well. In fact, I might have to sneak a couple photos of them out there. Maybe today or tomorrow. So be checking my Facebook page, everybody, and you can see my grandkids. They're pretty photogenic, Terry. I don't know where that came from.
9: Well, they take after their grandpa,
2: that's
9: pretty sure.
2: Possible. I've never met a camera I didn't like. I could tell you that.
9: Okay. So, hey. Thank you. Have a good one.
2: You betcha. Thank you, Terry. 570 WNEX. It is the trader. You could tell that with my grandkids, too. Yeah. I'll post some photos today, so you'll be watching our Facebook page, all right? Or at least mine. Hey, on my Facebook page. Y'all know how to find me. Vaughn Van Genderen. VonVanGenderen. Yeah, that's easy. Back to the phone lines. Who's this? Where you from? You on the trader?
10: This is Rod again. I've got a wanted item.
2: Yep.
10: I am looking for like a barge box or something that's covered or it's got a roof over it. I've got a corn picker and I want to pick some corn, but I just want to leave it in the wagon.
2: I gotcha. There we go. Don't forget to close the end gate. I remember as a kid, I had to pick up a whole bunch of corn because somebody didn't close the end gate one time.

0: That builds character, Vaughn.
1: Yeah, well, I tell you what. It was no fun. I could tell you that much.
0: It was no fun.
1: Yeah. Phone number?
0: 605-770-2401.
1: Thank you, Rod. We appreciate it. 570 WNAX. It is the Trader. Who's this way from? You're on the Trader.
2: This is Paul from Corsica.
1: Hey, Paul, what you got for us?
2: I got that 8200 Brent Unperforth grain cart. 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
1: 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There we go. Let's see how much of it I got, okay? 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
2: You bet. That's good.
1: There we go. All right. What's the phone number? Yep.
2: 605-770-1757. If anybody interested, they can call me. I'll take pictures.
1: There we go. 605-770-1757.
2: Yep. Sounds good.
1: You betcha. 570 WNEX. I'm going to take one more. We might be done for the day. I got to look. Who's this? Where you from? You on the Trader?
3: Hi, this is Gary. I'm from Westside, Iowa.
1: Hey, Gary. What you got for us today?
3: I've got a 24-foot feed bunk

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0: $800 a piece.
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6: They're ready to rally in Arizona. I'm Lisa Brady, Fox News. President Trump set to take the podium at an airport in Bullhead City, a strategic regional hub, as his cross-country blitz rolls on ahead of the midterms.
7: The president is likely to bring up the topic of affordability. Of course, it is the number one issue in this race. He brought it up in Alaska last night. Gas prices also a big deal here in Arizona, where it's about 30 cents higher than the national average.
6: Fox's Mark Meredith. The president has a second rally later in Montana. He says his agenda is fueling investment. Democrats blame him for voter frustration with the economy. The final reading on consumer prices before the midterm election coming in hotter than expected, up 3.7% year over year, a September acceleration driven by higher fuel prices. A White House spokesperson says the president's been clear about temporary disruptions from the Iran conflict, but that food prices are stable in the new report and beef prices fell. A federal regulator is accusing the nation's largest banks of cutting off customers over political views.
8: An investigation from the Office of the Comptroller of the Currency finds irrefutable evidence the nation's largest banks denied, debanked, and discriminated against customers and businesses based on political, religious, or social views. The review was done following an executive order signed by President Trump to guarantee fair access to banking. The agency says financial institutions' reputation risk policies, often cited for denying service, are broad and lack clear standards.
6: Fox's Jared Halpern at the White House. One of the banks cited, JP Morgan Chase, says the report discusses a limited number of interactions, but adds they take it seriously, learned from it, and improved the way they do business. Well, it had been a sell-off on Wall Street, but at the bell, the Dow down just 47 points. That's well off session lows. The Nasdaq, though, down more than 500. 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
1: Arraignment day for two Dominican nationals extradited to New York to face charges in the stabbing of an off-duty NYPD detective.
2: D'Angelo Caraballo and Snyder Bautista pleading not guilty in court in New York City to attempted murder and other crimes. Prosecutors said the illegal immigrants stabbed off-duty detective Jose Mercedes 10 times earlier this month in a robbery attack before they fled to Massachusetts, where the Dominican nationals were captured. Detective Mercedes released from the hospital this week, saying,
3: "I'm happy to be standing. Emotionally, I feel happy to be alive."
2: Prosecutors also say that one of the suspects was out on bond at the time of the attack, despite a previous gun charge. Both, for now, remain locked up. Jeff Manasso, Fox News.
1: New York Mayor Zoran Mamdani apparently rejecting pressure to fire Police Commissioner Jessica Tisch over her comments after an ICE shooting.
4: "When there is somebody in their position, I've made clear there are no plans to change that, whether it's with respect to the police commissioner as well as with respect to any other leaders at agencies and departments across our city."
1: The Democratic Socialist Party in New York calls ICE agents terrorists, demanding Tisch be fired after she talked about the criminal record of a man shot and injured during an immigration enforcement operation. The holdout juror from the murder trial of Lindsey Clancy in Massachusetts says he had no reasonable doubt about wanting to find her guilty, describing her actions, killing her three young children, as methodical, based on what he saw in the courtroom.
5: "The thought process that goes behind and to fulfill the commitment of doing that."
1: Michael Disraumville's interview with Fox's Kayleigh McEnany airs tomorrow morning, 8 Eastern, on Fox and Friends, after the mistrial. Prosecutors have still not said if they plan to retry Clancy. Recapping stocks, the Dow dropping 48 points, the S&P down 86, NASDAQ down 511. I'm Lisa Brady, Fox News.
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8: A little bit after 3 o'clock Wednesday afternoon, a cloud cover going to continue and a chance of rain is going to develop overnight tonight. Lows going to drop to 45 tomorrow, up to a 100% chance of showers throughout the first half of the day for sure. Probably clearing up mid-afternoon. High temperatures only going to get up to around 58. Then cloudy overnight with a low of 39. Friday, we're looking for overcast skies, but the sun should burn through a little bit in the afternoon. Expect a high of around 53, 54, but it's going to be breezy and not going to stay real warm because there's a chance of frost Friday night as the lows get down to about 35. We'll have a more in-depth look at your weather coming up in just a little bit. As the Sioux Falls community mourns the loss of Deputy Sheriff Catherine Frank, tributes continue to grow outside the county law enforcement center. A memorial that was established shortly after Frank's death was announced has become a gathering place for residents, first responders, and community groups, all paying their respects. Flowers, messages, other mementos now surround a display featuring Frank's patrol vehicle and her photograph in uniform. Law enforcement officers across South Dakota say the tragedy has deeply affected agencies statewide. Many note that while officers understand the risks of the job, the loss of a fellow officer hits especially close to home. Minnehaha County Sheriff-elect Josh Phillips says the outpouring of support from the public is appreciated by members of law enforcement.
9: "It's been overwhelming, and it's a tribute to honor her like that. And I think South Dakota is different. I think we treat law enforcement respect, and I think that's what the public wants to do is show whatever way they can the honor Catherine's service to our agency."
8: The sheriff's office says it is continuing to work with Frank's family on funeral arrangements while residents continue to stop by the memorial to remember a deputy whose death has touched communities across the state. Iowa's major party candidates for governor meet Wednesday night in Sioux City. Republican Zach Lane and Democrat Rob Sand will debate on KTIV television. Water quality, Iowa's cancer rate, two of the central campaign issues, things that will be addressed. Lane says major businesses and farm groups have withheld endorsements because of his positions on those issues and economic development.
10: "That's what I've been running on this whole time. I haven't switched it from the primary to the general. I'm not going to because I believe it, and I've suffered, and major groups that usually endorse Republicans have chosen not to endorse me because of some of my stances.

0: just the way it is.
1: Both candidates support using the state's I Will program to fund water quality improvements. Sand also proposes tax credits for farmers who adopt conservation practices and nutrient management plans.
2: It's a water quality initiative, and at the same time, it's also to help expand public lands. And if we would do a huge wetlands expansion, there's nothing that filters water better, and it gives Iowans a lot of opportunities to be outdoors. We're 49th for public land.
1: Lane, he says lowering Iowa's cancer rate is critical to growing the population and attracting business.
0: And if you have those rankings, when they can go to Colorado, then go to Nashville, Tennessee, Austin, Texas, you know, Montana, and not have to face that reality, we're kind of at a disadvantage. And then what do we have to do? We have to flood them with money to try to convince them to come here.
1: And Sand says bipartisan support exists for expanding cancer treatment. He met Tuesday with doctors and parents of children diagnosed with the disease.
2: Not only is it a health issue, not only is it an issue for families with kids who get diagnosed with cancer, I actually think that it's also an economic development issue right now. I hear from people regularly who are so concerned about it that they wonder whether or not they want to be in Iowa.
1: That televised debate takes place Wednesday evening. From the WNEX newsroom, I'm Tim Borman.
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0: 670 WNAX. It is the Drive Time Show. Vaughn, Chloe, and you. And we got some football on the show today. Yeah, we got a former 49er office dude that's in some big trouble. And we got a coach that got fired. And I got to tell you, I'm all on board with the coach getting fired. I'd have fired him, too. I mean, if you were going to fire a head football coach for a high school program, what would you fire one for? And no, he didn't do any. No, none of that. I mean, plenty of people have disagreements with coaches and so on, right? And coaches have plenty of disagreements with people, too. It's not just a one-way street. Yeah, I don't know what was going through this guy's head. And I don't know if he's this kind of person in real life. But I definitely would have fired him. And I would definitely not hire somebody like that. We'll talk about it coming up on the Drive Time Show. Oh, it is the time of the year for those debates and such, interviews with the candidate. Oh, criminy sakes. Jamie is a candidate. Yeah, she was doing an interview. And, it didn't go well for her. Well, I mean, you got to plan ahead of time, and it turns out that Jamie planned a little too much ahead of time, and that's probably why it didn't go well. We'll talk about it coming up on the Drive Time Show.
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0: When it comes to farm legislation and getting things done before year end, the possibility remains very unlikely it will occur. I'm Keith Lundberg with your Farm News Update. Rob LaRue is president of the National Farmers Union, farmer producer himself from West Virginia, and he's watching as well, just like all of us, what's going on with farm legislation, especially when it comes to a lame duck session, when things just do not get done.
1: Yeah, a lame duck, I tell you. It feels like Congress puts the layman lame duck, even in the best of times. But there are going to be a lot of struggles to try to wrap up everything that needs to get done at the end of the year. The Farm Bill, once again, kind of finds itself in the middle of that. We've been here before, and, you know, I hope that this time maybe the midterm elections will be that signal as folks go to the polls to talk about the challenges that they're facing out there, that lawmakers can finally get something done.
0: And one of those challenges face our producers right now, right, Rob? And that's these higher fuel prices, especially diesel, as we're getting those combines rolling. We got that tillage equipment rolling. We have semis hauling our product. Yeah, that's a big, big one right now.
1: Yeah, I mean, fuel costs, we know, are wrapped into everything that we do. If there are probably lots of folks like me right now, and I am only buying as much diesel as I absolutely kind of need right now, because I need to see some relief there. I think, you know, on top of that, you have the speculation around what's going to happen with fertilizer prices as we go into the winter and we start planning for next year and so forth. These struggles are not going to go away overnight. And if we don't get some relief soon, I think we're going to be losing a lot of farmers out there, and I worry about that next generation of agriculture.
0: With your Farm News Update, I'm Keith Lundberg.
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1: Harvest time is a great time for producers to remember that the first principle of soil health is keeping the soil covered with residue. This protects the soil from wind and water erosion, helps retain soil moisture, and regulates soil temperatures. As we create this valuable soil armor during harvest, there are some key points to remember to ensure a successful crop next year. During soybean harvest, combine operators ideally should set the residue to spread as wide as the combine head and as evenly as possible. By doing this, they will avoid stripes of residue in the field or thick bunches of residue which can interfere with planting in the spring. With an even distribution of residue, soil temperatures and soil moisture will be consistent across the field, helping to ensure consistent seed germination next spring. During corn harvest, operators should try to take the ears and leave the stalks standing upright and anchored. The stalks can catch snow to improve soil moisture and allow oxygen to reach the soil surface in the spring. 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

0: 570 WNAX. It is the Drive Time Show. My name is Vaughn. I'm bald and free, bald and proud. All right, I made a post earlier today, and I didn't proofread it.
1: Yeah.
0: Because it's bald and proud day.
1: Yeah.
0: But my post said bald and free. Which is kind of true.
1: True in your case because at any second you could be arrested.
0: Well, I didn't mean free in that sense, but that is true. I am at the moment unburdened by the cuffs or the bars.
1: Unburdened by what has been.
0: Well, unburdened
1: even
0: is probably
1: some
0: not
1: Kamala
0: that.
1: Harris.
0: Probably not the right thing. I'm unshackled. Wait a minute. No, that's a program. Have you ever listened to Unshackled before?
1: What is that?
0: It's a radio program. It's a Christian radio program. And people send in their stories. And they dramatize their stories of how they came to faith.
1: Oh.
0: It's called Unshackled. And I love listening to them. They're pretty amazing. Some of those stories. I have a buddy who sent in his story, and they made it an Unshackled episode.
1: Oh.
0: Yeah, for sure. And criminy sakes, you just never know. You never know when
1: you'd send in your episode. It would sound like an episode of Cops.
0: Well, I mean, my buddy has I have a couple of buddies who have episodes that, I mean, one buddy has an episode. Another buddy, as far as I know, does not, but could have.
1: Hypothetically?
0: Yeah. I mean, you just never know when the good Lord's going to reach down and grab you by the back of the neck and pick you right up of whatever situation you're in and say, hey, you know I'm your creator, right?
1: I'm your father.
0: Okay.
1: What?
0: And be like, I mean, I what? Did kind of, I mean, I have kind of.
1: Who's the guy my mom married?
0: I'm aware that you are, but, hey, you going to stop rebelling against me now? Or you want me to set you right back in here in the middle of all the gunfire? Sometimes people are like, yeah, I think that maybe I'll acknowledge you now. Right? And so that's kind of how some of those stories go like that.
1: Yeah.
0: Right? And they're amazing. I too am unshackled at the moment. I mean, I've

0: I mean,
1: you're not married.
0: I'm unshackled in a number of ways.
1: You're not in jail.
0: I'm also unshacked up, which is similar.
1: You're also not Shaq.
0: That is true as well. I mean, just a few inches shorter than he.
1: Just a few.
0: Like,
1: give or take a
0: 20 some odd
1: inches
0: or something like that. Anyhow, 570 WNEX. It is the Drive Time Show. 57 degrees at our studios today, and I'm
1: chilly.
0: Yeah, I've been wearing. I got my jacket on, and I got this wonderful WNEX jacket, which is very, very stylish and nice. But I've been wearing it all day.
1: Yeah.
0: Yeah, and
1: it's just cold.
0: I probably should have had better footwear today.
1: Yeah. Well, I got open toed shoes too.
0: Yeah.
1: I got my toesies done, and I
0: got you.
1: You wanted to
0: air them out a little bit.
1: No, I paid good money for that.
0: Uh huh. So you want to show them off?
1: Well, yeah.
0: It's really so for you. Footwear is about showing off. I'm not aware of that. And I mean, for me, footwear is about comfort.
1: I'm sorry. What do I look like to you, a man?
0: So, I mean, no, you know that one comedian out there is in trouble for calling all the ladies in the gym what they wear wholesome.
1: Well, that's a separate issue.
0: You know what I mean? He's like, I didn't realize that the ladies wore unwholesome clothes in this place. I haven't been to the gym in a while, and everybody crabby at him now about it.
1: Yeah.
0: You know, which is really just, and people should only, there's only one reason they should be crabby, and that's because he knocked off some other comedian. He stole that bit from Chappelle.
1: He did. I saw the Chappelle bit just recently.
0: Right. And I just want y'all to know out there, right, and if any of you comedians steal our stuff from the Drive Time Show, I mean, not that we're comedians. We're entertainers here and information.
1: Not that kind of entertainer either.
0: Yeah, that's because we're unshackled. I find it once in a while. We will have had some really witty quip about something.
1: Yeah.
0: And then I'll be watching some comedian, and they're like, oh, they have stolen our quip.
1: They have stolen it?
0: And criminy sakes, give me the customary $250 when you do that.
1: That's it?
0: That's what, when you write a joke.
1: When you steal.
0: This is in the old
1: not
0: days.
1: Not that Vaughn knows what the, this
0: and,
1: is all about.
0: In the old days in the comedian world, okay? Let's say, for instance, you wrote a joke. Yeah, knock, knock. Who's there? Nobody.
1: Your mama.
0: Okay? And maybe that's a really funny joke. I want to use that joke in my set because it fits. Hey, writer of the joke, could I use your joke? And the writer would be like, okay, I'll let you use my joke. And they would pay you $50 for the joke.
1: Okay.
0: That's back in the 70s.
1: $50.
0: Now the going rate is like $250. You get $250 a joke.
1: Okay.
0: Right? And so, criminy sakes, give us our $250. That's all. A lot of people stealing our stuff out there.
1: Times is tough.
0: Yeah, I know. And we got recordings, and they're dated, so we could tell you we did it first.
1: Yeah.
0: Anyhow, we got a tough situation up here. It's over there. It's in Oregon. And if any state has a lot of tough situations, it's probably Oregon.
1: Well, because they're named after, like, a body part.
0: No, they're not aimed after a body part. I don't even know what they're named after. It's Oregon.
1: Yeah.
0: Not Oregon.
1: Say it fast.
0: It's Oregon without the E.
1: Well, say it. Say it because
0: Oregon. That's how it is. Oregon.
1: Right. Oregon.
0: Uh-huh. Yeah. Anyhow,
1: we're saying the same thing.
0: I know we're saying the same thing. I mean, it's just that we're not saying the same. Zach Lowboy is the coach over there.
1: Zach Lobo?
0: Low boy.
1: Oh, my goodness.
0: Welcome to the Friday Night Football Scores at the Drive Time Show on WNEX. The score of the Amaris Catholic versus Cottage Grove High School would be 50... Wait a minute. Excuse me. Let me correct that. 63 to nothing. 63 to nothing. They didn't.

0: play the second half of the game. Those last handful of points, the last 6 points, came via the onside kick that coach called for. And unrelated news, all right, possibly related news. The coach, Zach Lowboy, the coach of Marist Catholic, who just won 63-0, fired.
1: Whoa.
0: And rightfully so. Criminy sakes, what's wrong with you, Zach?
1: What?
0: Well, okay. All right. Here's the thing. In football, sometimes you prefer the onside, you perform the onside kick. Okay? The onside kick is when you kick off the ball, you kick it to the other team, you try to tackle the guy that's got the ball. Okay? But there's this trick play that you can do. It's the onside kick. And you kick the ball very lightly, and you try to recover it yourself after it goes 10 yards down the field. All right? Now, it's the kind of play that you do at the end of the game when you're down and need the ball back in order to tie up the game.
1: Okay.
0: All right? Sometimes, occasionally, someone will do it to kick off the game at the beginning of the game to gain a bunch of momentum. Okay? But it is a, there's a handful of unwritten rules in football.
1: Yeah.
0: And when you're leading 57-0.
1: The unwritten rule is don't be a jerk.
0: Right. And you've already performed one onside kick in the game. And you're performing against a team that hasn't won a game in a while. Okay. Hadn't won a game in a while. There's a minute and 47 seconds left in the second quarter. And coach is like, all right, guys, here we're going to seal this thing up right now. I want an onside kick, okay? Onside kick, and if you don't recover this thing and score it before the end of the first half, somebody's going to be running laps on Monday.
1: Oh.
0: All right, I'm assuming it went like that because I don't really know. The journalist didn't tell us exactly how it all went. Hey, anyhow, it does turn out that the principal over there, his name is Bob Fraley. Bob Fraley says, we made the decision over here at the Marist Catholic High School to fire that. All right. He really said, we made the decision to remove Coach Lowboy from his position as head varsity football coach effective immediately.
1: Mm-hmm. They're like, we can't be having this.
0: Yep. Following Friday's game against Cottage Grove, we determined that a change in leadership was necessary to reflect our school's mission and values, and I couldn't agree with you more. Nice job, Principal Bob. And Zach Lowboy, what on earth are you thinking?
1: Do you think when they make fun of what's the school called? Cottage?
0: Cottage Grove.
1: You think when they make fun of Cottage Grove, they call them the Cottage Cheeses?
0: Oh, I never even thought about that. They probably do. I mean, Marist Catholic is in Eugene, Oregon. But they still got some standards, thank goodness.
1: Not like anything that happens out here. We're a bunch of people with no standards in this place.
0: Marist Catholic had all kinds of players, a bunch of backup players on the sidelines and everything else. Cottage Grove didn't have very many players. In fact, they lost 5 straight games, a combined score of 206-36, including 105-0 over the last 3 losses that they had.
1: So, wait, 105 points in total to zero?
0: Yeah, they didn't score any points in the last 3 games.
1: Oh.
0: And the other teams in total scored 105. Jake is taking over the program's coaching over there. And he's trying to lead them into a winning season. And that a boy. You do that, Jake, over at Cottage Grove. But then you end up playing some jerk like Zach Lowboy. And when you're a kid, right? When you're a kid and your coach does something really dumb like that, what are you supposed to do?
1: I don't know. Maybe just not play.
0: I mean, I don't know. I would have to say if I'm on the field at this point, I'd probably get benched for questioning the coach. But then again, I'm that guy.

0: I would question the coach.
1: You would question the coach if they were like, all right, we're going to wear our away clothes on this away game. Coach, what? I don't really know if that's what we're supposed to be doing.
0: You know how much better I look in the other color, coach?
1: And they're like, how did you get onto the bus again?
0: Mm-hmm.
1: You haven't been on the team.
0: I would have had a hard time. I mean, what are you teaching your kids? Here's what we do. I can bully the tar out of somebody who doesn't have as much power as we do. And I'm going to have you kids do it for me. And I'm going to say it's okay because it's in the realm of high school sports.
1: I'm going to essentially murder this team with points.
0: Yeah.
1: And I'm going to have my children help me do it.
0: Yeah. And then we're going to celebrate the absolutely bullying of those poor guys.
1: Right.
0: Yeah.
1: It's tough.
0: Well, I don't get crabby about people very often. I mean, it's hardly ever that I gripe about someone. But Zach Lowboy, the former coach over there. What's that guy like in real life off the football field?
1: I don't even want to know.
0: I bet he finds a way to justify all kinds of terrible behavior in his real life, too.

0: probably walks around stepping on caterpillars if he can. Look there. There's a caterpillar. I'll step on him.
1: Hopefully not
0: there's another one. I'll step on that one.
1: Spiky caterpillars, you know?
0: He probably doesn't. Bad. He probably doesn't care. You're like, oh, they're one of them spiky ones. I love
1: what?
0: They, I
1: no,
0: like,
1: because they're spiky. Get hurt.
0: I'm going to wear my caterpillar squishing boots. Bully everything.
1: Why do you have a pair of Tims? Those are specifically for kicking puppies.

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1: I'm Charles Payne, and this is the Fox Business Report.
2: Stocks are losing steam in afternoon trading after September's inflation reading came in hotter than expected as gas and other goods and services became more costly. The consumer price index rising 3.7% on a yearly basis and jumping 0.6% from August for the biggest gain in 5 months. Core CPI, which strips out food and energy costs, rose 0.3% on a monthly basis and 2.6% annually. Higher inflation will likely put more pressure on the Fed to raise interest rates. Chip makers and data center operators and other stocks tied to the AI boom are selling off for a second straight day. And Netflix is cutting 6% of its staff, or roughly 1,000 positions globally, its biggest round of layoffs since 2022, as the streaming giant struggles with slowing growth and customer engagement. That's your Fox Business Report. I'm Hillary Barsky, invested in you.
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2: 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She's unfit to be governor.
3: 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And he's not about to stop now. Governor Pillen stood up for Nebraska families and protected our children by criminalizing sex

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2: 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Nearly everything spring and fall vaccinated. A lot of front end replacement heifer. 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Vollmer and McPherson with 500, black and first cross baldy all in town. 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
3: Fox News, I'm John Saucier. The Lindsey Clancy trial, the Massachusetts mom who killed her three kids, ended in a mistrial last month. The jury couldn't unanimously agree that she wasn't criminally responsible due to postpartum psychosis. Well, on the Fox News channel, that holdout juror, Michael Desronville, says he had no reasonable doubt, describing Clancy's actions as methodical based on what he saw in the courtroom.
4: The thought process that goes behind and to fulfill the commitment of doing that.
3: The full interview will be on Fox and Friends tomorrow morning, 8 a.m. Eastern, and on Outnumbered at noon. The Justice Department says it's charged more than 70 people and almost $500 million in fraud, part of a crackdown on tax fraud. The Social Security Administration Commissioner is Frank Bisignano.
5: Enforcement of the tax laws is critical to ensuring fairness in our tax system.
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9: Good afternoon. I'm Tim Borman in the WNAX newsroom. 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
6: Dylan Lamley reporting for Burke Livestock Auction for our special feeder cattle and weigh-up cattle sale this Saturday. 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Feeder cattle will begin at 12 noon on Saturday, October 17th. In the yearling division, we will feature 12 loads of yearling steers weighing 800 to 1,100 pounds. Yearling heifers will include preg-checked open heifers and 5 loads of black spayed heifers weighing 800 to 900 pounds. In the spring calf division, we will have large consignments, load lots of spring calves weighing 300 to 600 pounds. 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

0: fever.
1: Well, I don't know what kind of fever Jamie had, but it's possible she had something. Hey, it wasn't quite right. I don't know. We do know that when you're running, you know, kind of like a big fever, that you might not be talking so clearly.
2: Yeah, that happened.
1: Jamie is running for a city council seat. And she was being interviewed. The candidate was being interviewed at Fayette County Council District 4. Hey, they had one of them get-togethers. I mean, Tim Borman just moderated one of them get-togethers with a bunch of people running for office, right, Chloe?
2: That's true. It was Monday night.
1: Yeah, and I don't think he's had this situation come up. Jamie, running for county council seat, was asked a handful of questions, and she's like, people are like, what's up with Jamie?
2: Right, what's going on with the James?
1: She's like, she says she's repeatedly been threatened by people on the other side of the aisle. And then at the end, she's asked, is there anything you'd like to say? She's like, yeah, we got guns, too.
2: Oh.
1: And they're like,
2: okay.
1: It turns out some people think that Jamie may have had a couple of cocktails before she got to the debate.
2: Wow.
1: Well, I mean,
2: we're throwing around the allegations.
1: Take the edge off a little bit. People are like, how come she's slurring all of her words?
2: That could happen to anybody. She could have mush mouth.
1: Yeah, maybe she had a little dental procedure or something, right? She's like, I got some gauze in my mouth.
2: I just got done. They filled all 17 cavities I had. My mouth is a little numb.
1: I had a little bit of trouble.
2: I will say that my least, I've been numbed in a few places over the course of my life. And my least favorite part to be numbed is my lips.
1: Yeah.
2: Because then they feel like when they're numb, you know, and you're like touching your skin.
1: Mm-hmm.
2: It feels so weird.
1: I mean,
2: it feels like if you could touch a blobfish.
1: Mm-hmm.
2: Like, that's how I imagine a blobfish would feel.
1: Well, maybe. I don't know.
2: And then I'm like, if somebody ever, touched my face, like my chin or my lip, does it feel like that? Because when it's numb, it feels wrong. You know what I'm saying?
1: Yeah. I mean,
2: like, it feels like you're touching, like a mannequin almost.
1: Oh, I got you. I see what you're saying. I mean,
2: really weird.
1: I didn't know what your definition of wrong was there for a second.
2: It would be wrong.
1: Yeah.
2: Like, it's not, like, that doesn't feel like human.
1: Uh-huh.
2: That's what I'm saying.
1: I got you.
2: That's okay. My least favorite. I hate when they numb you up at the dentist and there goes your lips and your chin.
1: I had to do the Drive Time show one day that way. Not that terrible long ago.
2: Yeah, but I didn't have to touch your face for you to do it.
1: Nurse took me around, and then I had to come in here to do the Drive Time show. Did I do the Drive Time show that day or the next day?
2: No, you did not come back after that.
1: I can't remember.
2: Here's what happened.
1: Uh-huh.
2: You were like, yeah, I'll just be back a little late, I think. And then you texted us, and you're like, I'm not coming in. Mm. And we were like, yeah.
1: You're like, he's slurring in his text.
2: The words are all put together. That's so weird. And then we were like, are you going to come in tomorrow? And you were like, wah, wah. And we were like, okay, we won't bet on it then.
1: Well, I mean, that was a pretty major ordeal right there. I had stitches in my mouth and everything.

0: I know that. And we were trying to tell you before the surgery.
1: But I mean,
0: because here's what, right. So he's going to get his mouth worked on to the point where they're going to put stitches in his mouth.
1: Yeah,
0: right? It's that big of a deal.
1: They're
0: knocking him out. That's how big of a deal it
1: is. Yeah, they knocked me out to do it. I mean, with medicine, although the nurse kind of wanted to do it the old fashioned way.
0: Who's to say she didn't?
1: Well, I mean, you swelled that's up possible.
0: Pretty, you swelled up like, a little.
1: I don't know how you ended up with them two black eyes from your dental procedure.
0: Well, because it's right here by the occipital, you know, bone
1: like,
0: here.
1: Now, that little indentation, while it looks like a wedding ring, that was just a dental tool that we use. I had to press it against your face, keep your mouth
0: See,
1: open.
0: See, for the dentist to get a good vantage point, he put his elbows in your eye sockets like this.
1: Mm-hmm.
0: Digging around inside your mouth.
1: Either way.
0: Right. So here. He's telling us about how he's got this dental thing going on, right? Oh, yeah. I'm just going to do some of this over here and do a little bit of this over there. It's not that big of a deal. I'll probably be back. I'll just be running a little bit late.
1: Cause I think I
0: would. It's going to happen at 10. So if somebody could cover the 5-state trader for me, that would be really nice.
1: Yeah.
0: And I told him.
1: That was wonderful for people.
0: I said, I've had the same thing done to me. Mm-hmm. You are not coming back to the station. You're not going to be able to do the show. You have to do so much talking when you do the show. There's no way you're going to be able to. Oh, no. It's day of, he's abducted by his nurse, taken to the area.
1: Yeah, Nurse Dan.
0: They knock him out, do some stuff. You know, he wakes back up. His nurse takes him home. We get a text message at like 2:30. He says, I'm not going to make it.
1: Yeah.
0: I'm not going to make it. Just go on without me.
1: Somewhere along the line, Nurse Dan got a hold of my phone, made a video, and sent it to you, which ended up on our Facebook page. I think. Here's the worst part about all of that. It appears that I am a willing participant in this video.
0: Yeah.
1: But I don't think I was.
0: In retrospect, you look back and you've revoked consent.
1: Listen. I said okay, and then I said no.
0: I was vehemently okay with the action as it was happening, but on further looking back, I actually didn't like it, so I'm revoking.
1: After it was all over and done with, I disconsented. And no means no.
0: I know some people you might want to talk to about that.
1: So people are bagging on poor Jamie. And I feel bad for Jamie. She's a nice lady who maybe pre-gamed the thing just a little or something. I don't, you know, sometimes you don't always know.
0: Sometimes maybe she needed some liquid courage, not to say that she had liquid courage.
1: Yeah.
0: But some people do need liquid courage, and sometimes liquid courage works for people.
1: Well, I mean, it's just like, we hear that. In fact, there's a news story today. Fox News shared it about the guy who got into a big fisticuffs and tried to choke out somebody on an airplane. Right?
0: Don't understand it, but yes.
1: And the guy got sentenced to a certain amount of time behind bars, and he's like, I'll be honest with you, Your Honor, I don't remember any of it. Which is so true. That happens because here, and don't ever fall into this trap, ladies and gentlemen. This is good information here from the Drive Time Show.
0: Right.
1: In fact, I wonder if we have any
0: learning. Good information music?
1: Learning a moment of music. I mean,
0: the more you know.
1: I think that we do have some learning.

0: Then they're sitting there at the airport, and they're like, oh, man, I'm so nervous about flying. I probably should have me a drinky drink, too. And it turns out that in a number of cases where people just get absolutely raucous on a flight, there's a combination of alcohol and the sleeping medication. People do things they have zero recollection of it, because you hear stories of people are like, well, I took an Ambien and then I decided to make myself a cocktail.
1: Make myself a cocktail.
0: And next thing I knew, I was driving 90 mile an hour in Indiana.
1: Do they even have 90 mile an hour roads?
0: They don't. It's just that does happen to people, and don't mix those things, okay? Don't do that.
1: And if you do, at least record yourself with a GoPro. Come on.
0: That's probably.
1: Give us a good POV shot.
0: Yeah.
1: Fighting somebody inebriated and intoxicated.
0: Yeah. Wear the Google glasses if you're going to.
1: The Meta glasses?
0: Yeah, that's for sure. Is that what they are, Meta glasses?
1: Meta.
0: I'm sorry. I didn't mean to give credit to the other people there, Mr. Zuckerberg.
1: Impugn the good name of Google. Everybody hates on Meta glasses.
0: Yeah, my buddy uses them to make cool videos for his business.
1: I just hate on Meta glasses because they're all thick framed, which they need to be because of the camera and stuff and all the tech that's actually inside the frame.
0: I'm thinking about getting me a pair.
1: But it's just because, like, well, you wear thick frame glasses. I can't.
0: Mm-hmm.
1: If I wore thick frame glasses, I'd look like a big dummy. So I can't even use the Meta glasses. That's why I'm a hater.
0: Yeah. Gee, I wonder what I look like with the thick frame glasses.
1: Well, you look like you.
0: Probably don't look like a big dummy like you. Anyhow, Chuck Grassley is running for office again. I changed
1: again?
0: The subject. Yeah.
1: I thought he was done.
0: He filed a statement of candidacy with
1: How
0: the
1: old
0: FEC
1: is Chuck Grassley?
0: In 2022. I'm meaning that if he won his re-election race in 2028, he would be 101 at the end of his term.
1: Jeez.
0: And Chuck's a friend of WNEX. And I just want you to know, Senator Grassley, you're welcome on the Drive Time Show anytime. And he says he doesn't plan on dying in office. And I think of all the people.
1: I don't know anyone that has planned to die in office.
0: No, I mean, but of all the people who have the who probably could live to 170, I think Chuck Grassley is the best bet.
1: That's true.
0: I mean, I just think he's
1: got the quality about him.
0: Got what it takes to make it to 170, 175 maybe.
1: What if he's just immortal and we're only finding out now that he's, you know?
0: I think it's his sense of humor that keeps him.
1: God, I hope that applies to Senator John Kennedy.
0: 6 o'clock.
1: I need that man around for the rest of my life. Okay. And honestly, I don't need him. I don't need him in politics. I just need him to comment on things.
0: Right. I ain't calling you the dumbest guy on earth, but you better hope he don't die.
1: My mom didn't raise any stupid kids, and if she did, it's my brother.
0: You know what? It'd be, we should have, like, a little...
2: It's that time of year again. You know what I'm talking about. When you're just driving along, and all of a sudden...
3: Oh, dear.
4: What's wrong?
3: Deer!
2: Yep. 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

0: Fox News. Those chants greeting President Trump a short time ago at an airport in Bullhead City, Arizona, ahead of another rally later in Montana, urging Republicans to turn out for the midterms as if he is on the ballot.
1: We won Arizona in a landslide, the largest number of votes ever gotten. Just give some of them to Andy, please. Would you give some of those votes to Andy?
0: Republican Congressman Andy Biggs is trying to unseat Democratic Governor Katie Hobbs. Democrats argue the president's agenda is failing and that voters want change. The Justice Department is threatening California with possible legal action over non-citizen voters who may have received mail-in ballots for the midterm elections.
2: The DOJ giving the state 48 hours to determine the citizenship status of individuals whose names are listed on a password-protected thumb drive. For individuals whose citizenship cannot be verified, the DOJ is asking elections officials to segregate, not cancel, their ballots until their status can be determined. California Attorney General Rob Bonta has previously said, despite legal threats from the government, voting procedures remain fully secure and unchanged.
0: Fox's Kristen Goodwin. A legal fight continues over National Guard members from around the country deployed to the nation's capital.
3: The deployment of the National Guard, when it happened last summer, was illegal. And it remains illegal today.
0: D.C. Attorney General Brian Schwab is asking an appeals court to order the troops out of Washington.
3: It's a fundamental violation of one of our core principles in American democracy that we do not have military doing the policing of local communities.
0: Lawyers for the Trump administration say the president has broad authority from Congress over National Guard use. D.C. argues that power is limited and requires approval. 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
0: The Pope appears to be recovering well a day after lung cancer surgery, eating, walking, and even celebrating Mass on his floor at Rome's Gemelli Hospital. Pope Leo had a cancerous nodule removed, confirming a diagnosis of the most common form of lung cancer, but no confirmation yet on whether it may have spread.
5: Follow-up tests will determine treatment. The Vatican not saying whether Leo will be recovered enough to make the planned trip to South America in November, which is an ambitious 11-day, three-country journey clocking in 19,000 miles. All his appointments have been canceled through next Tuesday.
0: Fox's Lauren Green. British comedian Russell Brand on trial in London over rape and sexual assault charges. The 51-year-old denies anything non-consensual, telling reporters outside court,
6: "I feel blessed. I feel, of course, concerned and but hopeful that this process will lead to good outcomes for everybody involved. That's my prayer."
0: He's accused of crimes against six women over a decade.
7: Prosecutors say the six women who do not know each other met Brand either through their jobs, work social events, or at his gigs. The alleged incidents took place in a hotel room, workplaces, a bar restroom, and at his home address.
0: Fox's Stephanie Bennett in London. Prosecutors call Brand a ruthless and manipulative sexual predator. In the final reading before the midterm elections, consumer prices rising 0.6% in September and 3.7% year over year, driven by gas prices, including record diesel prices.
8: Food prices were unchanged in September. The Federal Reserve has shifted its focus to fighting inflation and is more likely now to raise interest rates again this year.
0: Fox's Jenny Cosola. Could have been worse on Wall Street. The Dow down 48 points, pairing heavier losses, but the S&P slides more than 1%, the NASDAQ plummeting 511 points. I'm Lisa Brady. This is Fox News.
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1: 4:05 Wednesday afternoon. Cloudy skies expected straight through tonight. Chance of rain developing after midnight, around 80% odds, up to 100% possibilities tomorrow. The lows tonight going to dip down to 45. Tomorrow, high temperatures should top out at 58. Cloudy overnight, 39 for a low. Friday, cloudy in the morning, gradually clearing. We should see some sunshine, 53 for a high. The weekend, sunny and 65 Saturday, sunny and 68 Sunday. We're going to be pushing 70 by Monday and Tuesday of next week. Stick around. We'll have a more in-depth look at your weather coming up in just a bit. The Sioux Falls City Council is starting a formal review of data center development. They're launching a public process that's aimed at determining whether new regulations are needed for any future projects. The council's regulatory oversight committee will be examining local, state, and federal rules, studying different types of data centers, and considering possible city ordinances. Council members say the goal is to create a transparent process that gives residents, industry representatives, and technical experts a chance to weigh in before any recommendations are made.
2: It's important to me that we lay out a clear process and so that we know where and when we're engaging on this.
1: That's council member Rich McCorris. One of the key issues involves large-scale or hyperscale data centers, including the proposed Gemini project. City leaders say residents have raised questions about potential impacts on power demand, infrastructure, and the broader community. Councilmember James Oppenheimer says that the committee plans to hold public meetings in November and January with opportunities for public comment at each session. Committee members stress that no decisions have been made and that gathering information is the current focus.
3: At each of the three public hearings we're going to have, or public meetings, we're going to have time for public input during that too. Another opportunity for people to have their voice heard and also be able to understand what we are doing as a committee.
1: The Regulatory Oversight Committee is expected to deliver its recommendations to the full City Council by the 12th of January next year. Residents can submit comments and proposed ordinance ideas through late November. Speaking about data centers, a group of Woodbury County landowners has filed a lawsuit challenging the city of Salix's annexation of 900 acres of land. We've talked about it before. They're alleging that the city failed to follow Iowa state law and violated the state's Open Meetings Act. The lawsuit stems from April 2026, when the Salix City Council voted to approve the annexation. Property owners whose land borders that annexed area are asking a district court to void the action, claiming that they didn't receive required notice of the public hearing and that local county and township officials were not properly consulted. The suit also alleges that the annexation map failed to clearly identify the land involved, and they claim council members may have discussed the proposal outside of public meetings before any final vote was taken. The plaintiffs are seeking to have the annexation declared invalid. They're also asking for attorney's fees, court costs, and possible penalties if Open Meetings Act violations are found. A Woodbury County judge has allowed the amended petition to move forward, but has not ruled on the merits of the case.
4: It's that time of year again. You know what I'm talking about. When you're just driving along and all of a sudden...
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3: 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The Jackrabbits will be here on Hobo Day against Murray State. That'll be a week from Saturday. That's a 2 p.m. kick. Then the following Saturday in the Interstate Series, SDSU will host the University of South Dakota. October the 31st is that game. We know Hobo Day kicks at 2 o'clock. The Interstate Series game with USD, that game has not had a start time released yet because ESPN will pick its time due to its national television obligations. And then one other SDSU football game on the docket at home November 21st against Indiana State. Don't forget, October the 31st is also Hike and Spike. If you have a ticket to the football game against USD, you can also watch volleyball take on Omaha that same day. Then, basketball is coming up, folks, and mini plans are now available. You can get four women's or four men's games for $75, or eight of them combined for $150. The men's games are November 11th against Valpo, December 14th against Buena Vista, February 4th against Oral Roberts, and the 27th against St. Thomas. The women's games, November 18th against Wyoming, December 2nd against Dakota Wesleyan, and in January, the 9th against Oral Roberts, and the 28th against St. Thomas. You can find out more by logging on to our

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My name is Vaughn. I am the host of the Drive Time Show. That is Chloe right over there. The ever popular and becoming more and more popular co-host of the Drive Time Show.

0: Yeah, we talk a little football once in a while on the Drive Time Show. We talked football earlier today on the Drive Time Show, and I guess we could talk a little more football. Chloe loves football talk. Former San Francisco 49er executive. You remember we had that story a while back where the guy pretended to be a 49er?
1: Yeah.
0: And he's like, yeah, I play in the NFL.
1: And
0: so,
1: he was dating all those women.
0: Yeah, he was dating a bunch of chicks who were only dating him because of his perceived status.
1: As a gold miner, yes.
0: Yeah. And be like, he's a gold miner. I'm a gold digger.
1: Would you marry a gold miner?
0: Would I marry a gold miner?
1: Yeah, like if you...
0: Yeah, I mean, some lady who like, we got a gold mine out in the backyard and we spend 6 hours a day in there.
1: Yeah.
0: Yeah, I would totally do that.
1: I think I would too.
0: I mean, I don't know if I would...
1: yeah. Want to go mining?
0: Well, I mean, I'm just thinking about a gold digger now. I'd be willing to marry a gold digger too, but I don't think she would want to marry me.
1: Or would you marry her to work as a team where you set up?
0: It's not bad.
1: You set up.
0: That's good thinking,
1: right? Uh-huh. And you could get like a flashy outfit, you know, to set yourself apart.
0: That's good.
1: You know,
0: that's good thinking, right?
1: And like
0: there.
1: A low riding car. You know.
0: Yeah, I got one of them.
1: And then you could be like, baby, hey, I got you another deal.
0: I got the dingle balls on my low rider car.
1: You have the who and the what now?
0: The dingle balls? You never, I mean.
1: I've heard of jingle bells. I ain't heard no dingle balls.
0: Well, the dingle balls, hey, if you ain't got dingle balls on your lowrider,
1: yeah,
0: you ain't got an authentic lowrider. You got to have the dingle balls all the way around.
1: So am I just naturally excluded from having a lowrider?
0: No, I just, we could, I'll tell you what. If I win that $100,000 that I think I'm in line for.
1: So if I go up to a lowrider and say, show me your dingle balls, I'm going to see dingle balls.
0: You'll see them when you walk up to it. You'll be like, oh my, yeah, I know what he's talking about now. Those are nice dingle balls.
1: Hmm.
0: Yeah, I mean, I just.
1: Is it like a berry?
0: No,
1: like on a tree?
0: Kind of, to hang along the headliner. Right?
1: What's the headliner?
0: So the headliner is what's above you in the vehicle.
1: The roof?
0: Covers up the roof.
1: The roof. The roof. The roof is on
0: fire. It's not the Bloodhound Gang. It's a... No, and then the dingle balls are the little fringies that hang down. But they're little...

0: their little crocheted balls that hang down from the headliner along the window and stuff.
1: Why?
0: Because it looks cool. That's why.
1: I've never heard of dingle balls in my whole life.
0: Goodness gracious mercy sake. No. I'm going to have to look up dingle balls just for her. Anyhow.
1: Turn on safe search.
0: The 49er executive is in trouble.
1: What did he do?
0: Stole a little bit. I didn't have to turn on the safe search.
1: Oh, yeah?
0: The other people call him Pom Pom Polly Ball Fringe. But the Dingle Balls is a better name. Okay?
1: I mean, if you say so.
0: Yeah, and I'm thinking about putting Dingle Balls in the Big Sexy Van. Because they're cool.
1: How do you know that people don't call the Big Sexy Van Dingle Balls anyway?
0: No, I don't. Anyhow, the executive, his name is James. He's 55 years old. He's worked for nearly 30 years for the Niners.
1: Mm-hmm.
0: He became the executive vice president and the general manager of the club. And here's what happened. The club gets some contracts every now and then.
1: The club. Like,
0: yeah, okay, we got to pour some new cement out front of the stadium.
1: Yeah.
0: Or whatever. I mean, I don't even know if they own the stadium. But the club gets some work done every once in a while, and he would steer the contracts to a feller he knew.
1: Okay.
0: Now, the feller he knew would put in for the contract. Like, okay, here's what we need. We need this $100 job done.
1: Okay.
0: Okay. Listen.
1: We got to get these dingle balls installed in my low
0: rider. Yeah, it's going to cost $100, but we're going to give you the contract. But you're going to charge us $200. Okay.
1: Whoa.
0: Now, I am going to pay you $200. And then you're going to give me $100 of it. You'll get paid your full price. And I will get some money as well. Okay. It turns out that he managed to do that quite a bit. Now, to the tune of more than $100. Pretty close to 1.4 million, which is a lot of dingleberries. You could do the entire stadium in dingleberries.
1: I could cover this whole kind of money. Office in right. dingleberries.
0: We'll put dingleberries.
1: I could hire
0: on.
1: A few dingleberries.
0: Every seat, we got dingleberries.
1: I'll even put it in my Chevy.
0: Both the fellas got in trouble, and both of them have pled guilty. Just 6 days ago, they were arraigned, and the court record showed that James posted a $750,000 bond. So he still got enough money for some dingle balls.
1: So when somebody posts, this is a stupid question.
0: I've never
1: been to jail.
0: Uh-huh.
1: I don't know how this works. They post bond.
0: Good acting right there. Very good acting on her part. Go ahead.
1: When they post bond.
0: Yes.
1: Right?
0: Yeah. Mm-hmm.
1: Does that just mean they paid the bond? Why do they call it posting?
0: I don't know. I think it's paid. All right. Mm-hmm. I think you're right. It's paid the bond. I think typically if you, and I don't know exactly how all this works, but I do think if you get like, say, a $5,000 bond, you pay 10% of it to be bonded out. Okay.
1: Okay.
0: And then if you don't show up at court,
1: then they arrest you.
0: Then you've got to pay the $5,000. If you do show up at court, I think you get your bond back, which is why in some places they have the no bond bail or whatever you want to call it, because they're like, this is unfair to people who don't have any money. They get held in jail, and sometimes they have to sit there because they can't come up with $500 to bond out. And here's the thing. If you are in jail and you can't come up with $500 to bond yourself out,
1: right?
0: You might just be better off in jail because they feed you there and you have a place to stay at night. And if you can't come up with $500 out there in the real world, if you ain't got $500 in access to $500 somehow or another.
1: Mm-hmm. Right.
0: And then they put you out there in the real.

0: world. You're going to try to access $500 the same way that you accessed it in the past that put you behind bars, most likely. See, so there's the argument there. Some people are like, it's not fair to the criminals that they have to pay $500 to get out when they ain't got no money. So we just, no bond, let's just let people out after they've been arrested. But the argument on the other side is like this. Wait a minute. If they ain't got 500 bucks to let them out and they got no skin in the game to go back to court.
1: Right.
0: And they don't have access to the kind of money that you might need just to live off of for a handful of weeks in order to get to your court date.
1: Right.
0: Maybe just maybe they're going to get back involved in crime so they can afford to live, because some people, that's the only way they afford to live is through criminal activity.
1: I mean, also, if somebody's been arrested, why would you want to let them out?
0: Yeah, and just in some places, that's what they do. So that's what they do. Let them out. And
1: honestly, I would kind of want to stay in jail for the experience. You know, like this last weekend when I was driving, because I had to go down to Omaha for a wedding.
0: Yeah, you had a shindig down there.
1: Right. And I was driving home pretty late.
0: Yep.
1: And so I was thinking to myself, on the way down, I was almost stopped by a copper.
0: Mm-hmm.
1: Almost.
0: She evaded the stop.
1: I evaded it by being a very, very good driver.
0: Two hands on the wheel, and she drove straight as an arrow.
1: Mm-hmm. But on the way up, I was thinking, I was like, well, you know, it would be kind of a pain to be pulled over right now, but I think it would be an interesting story. Mm-hmm. Mostly because I had been up since about 7 o'clock, and around that time, it was 11 p.m.
0: Yeah, so you were you're working on that second wind kind of thing.
1: It was a bit, and also I had eye makeup on, so my eyes were maybe a little bit red.
0: I gotcha. Oh, that's a possibility.
1: I get pulled over, I'm gonna look really suspicious. Maybe the police officer or whoever pulls me over, the trooper or the deputy or whatever, maybe I will get to sit in their car. Yeah. And then I'll have a full weekend experience.
0: She never has sat in.
1: They've never taken me at all. They've never even offered. It's so rude.
0: Yeah.
1: You know?
0: Yeah, she's a little disappointed about it.
1: I'm just saying. Oh, it would be even better if I got pulled over by a canine officer. Then I can look at their scary dog in the backseat.
0: Can't pet the dog.
1: I don't want to pet the dog. They're scary, but I want to look at it.
0: But, I gotcha. Well,
1: you,
0: I mean,
1: you come here often? Sorry, she's ripped an arm off before. I'm just saying.
0: Yeah, no, I get it.
1: If I ever had to go to, I think even if I was falsely imprisoned.
0: Kind of funny, though. I mean, you get pulled over, right? And it'd be like, hey, how come your eyes are so puffy and red like that? Why is your nose running? And what's all this sneezing about? Have you been drinking?
1: Right.
0: And you'd be like,
2: oh, no, officer, I caught the bouquet. And I'm highly allergic to the blasted flowers that are in it.
1: And when I caught it, it kind of exploded all over the place because I didn't catch it by the stems. Of course, I caught it by the flower petals. So, you know, and then it's all over my hand.
0: I mean, can you imagine that court case? Ben Crump would take that case.
1: Who?
0: Ben Crump. He's that lawyer out there that chases ambulance all over the country. He takes the most controversial cases.
1: Oh.
0: He makes a big deal out of them. He'd get up there on the TV and be like, my client is allergic to flowers. She caught a bouquet at a wedding. And now she's been pulled over, arrested for a DWI. Because of her puffy face and her red eyes. And her all-around lethargic actions.
1: I'm just saying, I really did look very suspicious.
0: Yeah.
1: And I was thinking, I was like, well, geez, worst case scenario, I get arrested, incorrectly, essentially.
0: Yeah.
1: Then they got to do a whole bunch of tests because they don't believe that I'm not in some way,
0: Let's
1: shape, or form
0: an
1: on something.
0: Antihistamine test. Yeah, look at there.
1: I had a friend that was allergic to pollen. And I always had to remind her to take her medication in the morning.
0: Yeah.
1: And I would find out if she was lying to me by plucking a dandelion off the ground and rubbing her nose with it to see if she sneezed. She would lie to me sometimes.
0: I could just see that right now. You're being interrogated, and that's exactly what they do.
1: Yeah.
0: Like, okay.
1: Oh, you're allergic.

0: The pollen, huh?
1: Lieutenant Smith.
0: Hold her down. No!
1: Let's do the dandelion test on her and see if she's lying to her.
0: It's like Chinese torture.
2: Yeah, it's like dandelion boarding.
0: Your Honor, my client was subjected to violations of her Eighth Amendment rights against cruel and unusual punishment. They got the Hy-Vee florist to come in. I was saying, it would be a great story.
2: Yeah, I think it would be. I mean, I think that would be a great novel. I mean, at least a good short story.
0: Oh, yeah.
2: Yeah, for sure. 570 WNEX. It is the... Oh, hang on.
0: What was that?
2: Hang on just a second.
0: Whoa!
2: it's one of the greatest songs of the 1990s? Yeah, 1992. It's Jackal. The lead singer of Jackal lives in Sturgis now. He's a very nice fella. I've visited with him a few times out there. A judge is mad. Oh, the judge is crabby. Because somebody playing lumberjack over there on the East Potomac Golf Course.
0: Oh. Like the song?
2: That's right. U.S. District Judge Anna overseeing a legal challenge to the president's plan to overhaul the East Potomac golf course. They managed to cut down 430 trees from the golf course.
0: Oh.
2: And people are really worked up going,
3: We can't be cutting down them trees. We shouldn't have cut the trees. Now let's put them back.
0: Well, just take the tree, right, that you cut down, and staple it back together. Staples work as stitches on people. There's no reason to assume it wouldn't work on a tree.
2: That's probably true.

0: Anyhow, any more tree removals on hold until the 26th of October. And now there's a movement I can get behind. Because I can just
1: No.
0: I've rarely met a tree that's not in the wrong spot.
1: And even when they're in the right spot initially, they bend over, you know? They bend and they twist.
0: Yeah.
1: They get pushed by the wind and suddenly they're in a place where they shouldn't be.
0: Yeah, I mean, I got this beautiful tree on my yard. It's hanging over quite a bit right now. It'd be perfect to let one of them rope swings come down from.
1: Yeah.
0: But I might just have to cut the whole thing out of there.
1: Whoa.
0: I mean, I don't know. Anyhow, some people crabby about it. Fox News reported on it yesterday. A bunch of people went running to the judge. He's like, Judge, we can't be cutting trees down. 430 of the blasted things were cut down already.
1: Oof.
0: Which is quite a few.
1: That is a lot.
0: And a fair number of them trees are pretty big. So what I gather from that is that they have been in the way for a long time.
1: So I think, no, because hold on, when we started talking about you not liking trees, it was because you are a prairie, you're a self-avowed
0: I am purist. The trees that are out here.
1: A prairie purist. It makes sense for cutting down trees out here where there should be prairie.
0: They've been placed here against their will.
1: But this is not...
0: Criminy sakes, I got a bunch of Chinese...
1: This is not anywhere here.
0: I got Chinese elm trees at my house. I live in Aurora County.
1: They keep making crab rangoons.
0: I mean, and you know what else? They get Dutch elm disease.
1: Well, they're not naturally, you know, immune to the Dutch.
0: Well, I mean, they should expect it in Aurora County.
1: Well, yeah, they should, but...
0: I mean, criminy sakes. That's why there ain't any of them over there in Corsica.
1: They've already destroyed the Chinese.

0: New Holland. I mean, it ain't no anyhow.
1: Are we saying that we should tell Donald Trump that the key to defeating China is the Dutch people?
0: We brought the Dutch people. They got rid of the trees. They did a great job. They ain't got no more trees on the Potomac golf course. We brought them in.
1: We sent some Dutch people over to China, and it's effectively stopped all of their evil machinations.
0: They came back with a bunch of chainsaws and got them all.
1: Turns out they just really, really, really liked kolaches. Wait, what did the Dutch people eat? Hey, aren't you Dutch?
0: I am, but...
1: Turns out, what's the chip brand?
0: Old
1: fashioned.
0: Old Dutch potato chips?
1: Yeah, it turns out they just really like old Dutch potato chips, and we've had them kowtowed ever since. World peace brought to you by the Dutch.
0: Well, I mean, it could be... I mean, Manhattan was brought to us by the Dutch, so, I mean, that's...
1: Wow, you're going to take credit for Manhattan now? Well, you can't even remember what Dutch people eat more.
0: It was still when it was pretty good. Krumkaka. I mean, Dutch folks eat the krumkaka. That's pretty good.
1: They eat kaka?
0: Krumkaka. It's a pastry.
1: Listen, I know what that is, okay?
0: It's like the cone of an ice cream cone, that type of...
1: The waffle?
0: Yeah. Oh, it's so good. Shirley makes them.
1: Shirley Temple?
0: Shirley's wonderful.
1: Anytime I travel with Shirley Temple, she treats me nice.
0: Shirley's from Pocahontas, and she's wonderful. And she makes the best krumkaka ever. I mean, thank you, Shirley. I appreciate
1: it. Well, I'm going to need to have this verified by tasting it myself.
0: Let's see. She might send us some. 570 WNEX is a Drive Time Show.
2: I'm Dan Loney with Your Money Now. The Social Security Administration says that the cost of living adjustment will be 3.6% for 2027, and that will be an extra $75 a month going to some 76 million Americans. That 3.6 increase is the largest of benefits since 2023. Shares of Bank of America are down 6% today after yesterday's earnings report. The bank missed on both earnings and revenue. It also must pay a $1.2 billion penalty to the Treasury Department over money laundering violations. Bank of America also had misses on fixed income and equities and trading revenue. BlackRock CEO Larry Fink is fully behind data center construction. In a TV interview today, he said that if there is a moratorium on this work in the U.S., then we'll be in recession. Expectation is that AI capex spend could surpass $1 trillion next year. Wall Street is sharply lower today. The Dow Industrial Average is down more than 200 points. Meanwhile, the NASDAQ is off by more than 500. That's Your Money Now.
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4: Fox News, I'm Tom Rigotti. Pope Leo XIV is now recovering from cancer surgery. Fox's Lauren Green with the latest.
5: He's eating, walking, and even celebrated mass on his floor. Yesterday, doctors at Gemelli Hospital in Rome removed a lower section of his right lung. Tests confirmed a diagnosis of lung adenocarcinoma, the most common type of lung cancer with the most favorable prognosis.
4: There has been no official prognosis from the Vatican. President Trump is in Bullhead City, Arizona, south of Las Vegas, Nevada this afternoon to rally support for Republicans ahead of the midterms. That includes Congressman Andy Biggs, who's trying to unseat incumbent Democratic Governor Katie Hobbs. The president calls Biggs a much better candidate.
6: She's a dumb person. You ever see her? She looks at, I swear she's a dumb person. I know smart people.
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10: I'm Tim Borman in the WNAX newsroom. These are stories we're working on to bring you at the top of the hour. The Sioux Falls City Council is launching an oversight committee with a new task. They're looking at data centers, what kind of rules they need, how they should be addressed. They're going to be taking public input. We'll tell you more about it. And in Iowa, it's the case that doesn't go away. Landowners in Woodbury County are now suing the city of Salix over those 900 acres that they annexed that are now being earmarked for a data center. We'll tell you about that lawsuit coming up as well.
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1: 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I'm Mike Rounds. 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I'm Mike Rounds, candidate for the United States Senate, and I approve this message.
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0: 570 WNEX. You know I keep up on the Phoebe top 10 list.
1: Like you keep up there? Like on the top 10?
0: No, I'm not on it. I keep checking it. I'm one of those... I don't like...
2: I'm one of those what you would call criminals?
0: No, I don't... I have a phobia about checking the balance of my bank account.
1: Bank accountophobia.
0: But I do very commonly check the FBI's top 10 most wanted.
1: Not because you're on it.
0: No, I just... All right, quite honestly, it's a guilty pleasure of mine. I just figure someday I'm going to see somebody I know on there.
1: Well, you did know that one Russian lady.
0: Oh, yeah, I did.
1: I think she was on there.
0: I don't know if she was on the most wanted.
1: Well,
0: she was
1: probably
0: arrested.
1: Probably because they caught her, you know? You gotta be not caught to be wanted.
0: Well, and here's the thing, too. The most wanted list tips you off just a little bit. I don't think she ever made the most wanted list. They just arrested her long before she was on it. Because I'm going to admit to you, if I'd have known that I was dancing with a lady that was on the FBI 10 most wanted list,
1: yeah,
0: I'd have held her a little bit closer. You know, I mean, I'd have pulled her in tight.
1: Yeah. Whispered state secrets into her ear.
0: Yeah, that's right. I would be like, hey, Maria Butina. Maybe we could get out of here and rig a couple of elections.
1: What do you say? You, me? Against the state.
0: We got a couple of votes in our favor already.
1: I've got a wheelbarrow.
0: I just, top 10, they added somebody. Yeah, here's the thing. I would have to think. All right, let's say, for instance, you're on the top 10.
1: Okay.
0: Okay? You don't know where you're at because they don't give a ranking necessarily. That's our number one most wanted.
1: Oh, yeah.
0: Here's it's not like the high school football rankings.
1: It's not a BuzzFeed.
0: Yeah, it's like, and receiving votes, but not in the top 10 this week, Imer Gomez.
1: That's true. They never.
0: They don't let you know.
1: They and never so let you know.
0: When you're a fraudster, you're like, where do I rank in the world?
1: Right.
0: Because sometimes as a criminal, you want to know. Right. Like, am I good at what I do?
1: He's like, maybe you've got friends, too.
0: Right, I mean, because you want to be good at what you do.
1: You've got friends in low places.
0: There's Texas fella. He's new on the list. His name is Imer. He did make the list. He's

0: only 29, which is pretty young to be on the top 10 wanted, most wanted list.
1: That's true.
0: Not bad. He's accused of running a multi-million-dollar Ponzi scheme.
1: Oh.
0: Well, how many multi-millions are we talking about? I mean, because I just had the story about the dude in North Dakota. It was $220 million. He's not on the most wanted list. Although we did share that story about those guys, and they were looking for the one dude, and they finally found him.
1: Right.
0: Right? And those guys have now all pled guilty. Well, some of them have pled guilty. I shared the story in the 2 o'clock hour about the big old cattle Ponzi scheme in North Dakota. Cattle Ponzi schemes seem to be fairly common.
1: Well, the way that you explain it, it kind of seems like it's a super easy thing to do.
0: Yeah. Well, it does. It's one of the...
1: Because, like, who's going out there counting cows?
0: That's exactly right.
1: Not Gary Allen. He's out there watching airplanes.
0: Yeah, he ain't counting nothing.
1: No. Nope.
0: Anyhow, it turns out that he had a Ponzi scheme and defrauded a bunch of people out of their money. How do you defraud and get accused of fraud? Wouldn't you have unfrauded people out of their money if you defraud them?
1: No.
0: Really?
1: No, because D and un are different.
0: They're different.
1: If
0: I defrost something, I take the frost. And if I unfrost something, I take the frost off of it.
1: You wouldn't unfrost anything.
0: If I frost something, I put the frost on it. If I fraud something, I have...

0: coconut and turn it all around.
1: What other nouns I can think of right now, if you put the D in front of it, would make it a verb. Anyhow, Imer Gomez, 29 years old, is...
0: on the FBI most wanted.
1: They say he believed that he's trying to avoid prosecution.
0: I'm wanted.
1: In Mexico.
0: Wanted.
1: He has deported himself to Mexico.
0: But if you port... Because a port is a noun.
1: Right.
0: To deport is a verb.
1: That might be true. Man, we're finding all kinds of examples of it.
0: We've cracked the code.
1: I think we have. Anyhow, he's on the 10 most wanted fugitives list.
0: Do they say it like that too?
1: It focuses exclusively on people wanted for major fraud, and the FBI's offer up to $150,000 for information that leads to the arrest, which is another reason I kind of look at, because I'm thinking one of these days somebody I know is going to end up on that list.
0: And you're going to know all about it.
1: And next thing you know, I'm going to have dingleberries in everything I own.
0: Again,
1: that'll be the sign.
0: Some people would say that's
1: like,
0: already the case.
1: Vaughn must have turned in his buddy to the FBI's and got that 150 grand.
0: I'm just saying that I don't think dingleberries are that expensive.
1: Now he got dingleberries and everything.
0: I don't think dingleberries are that expensive.
1: And Cousin Eddie, dingleberries. I don't know how I could put the dingleberries on my motorcycle, though.
0: Like along the, like a fringe.
1: I mean, I could put them hanging from the seat, maybe, and the handlebars.
0: What's that hanging from the seat of the motorcycle?
1: Those
0: are my dingleberries.
1: Danielle make me a custom seat for that thing with all that leather tooling that she does.
0: And you want her to put dingleberries?
1: I could have her make a seat, and then we could put some dingleberry fringe on it. That would
0: but
1: be okay.
0: But does leather work?
1: I know.
0: Do they got leather dingleberries?
1: I don't know if they have... leather dingleberries.
0: Some hunter out there is like, I've seen them a time or two.

We've got a displaced young lady coming up on the show.

0: trying to be like Jeff Bridges when I said that.
1: I've seen leather dingleberries the time or something.
2: Is it Jeff Bridges, the guy that plays Cogburn in that movie?
1: Mr. Cogburn? Yeah, he is. Yeah, you see. Hey, the day you see a couple of leather dingleberries, you come talk to me about it.
0: That's how he sounds.
2: The Jeff Bridges version of that movie is better.
0: It's so good.
2: It's better than the John Wayne one by a ways.
0: And this is
3: It's that time of year again. You know what I'm talking about. When you're just driving along and all of a sudden...
4: Oh, dear.
5: What's wrong?
4: Deer!
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0: News, President Trump with the first of two stops now in Bullhead City, Arizona, telling the crowd to get out and vote for Republican Andy Biggs. The congressman is hoping to unseat Katie Hobbs in the race for governor.
1: He's a conservative guy, but what he is he's really a common sense person, because it's all about common sense, more importantly than any label.
0: And the president said Republicans need to stay in power.
1: We have to be here a long time. We want to make it so it never happens again.
0: The president repeating a familiar theme this election cycle, saying people need to vote as if he's on the ballot. His next stop tonight is in Montana. Even as a new report shows inflation rising, the Trump administration says the president is bringing down costs for Americans.
2: A White House spokesman says President Trump has been clear about temporary disruptions as a result of the Iran conflict, but says the administration is delivering economic wins. An official says food prices are stable and beef prices fell. The U.S. inflation rate still accelerated in September. The consumer price index was up 3.7% from a year ago. Gas prices have spiked since the U.S. and Israeli strikes on Iran in February. The Labor Department says the prices for computer chips and electronics are also up.
0: Fox's Jared Halpern at the White House. Wall Street, the inflation report causing stocks to drop to their worst day since July, and its fifth loss in 6 days and setting an all-time high. The Dow lost 48, the Nasdaq all 511, the S&P minus 86. The Centers for Medicare and Medicaid says it's removed about 190,000 people from Obamacare who shouldn't be on it because they already have coverage.
3: These recipients are not paying for this insurance oftentimes, or if they are, they're heavily subsidized. There's a risk in that, because if you're not paying for something, you sometimes don't even know you have it.
0: CMS Administrator Dr. Mehmet Oz. 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
0: Update on the Pope's health as he recovers from lung cancer surgery.
5: Leo XIV is eating regularly and has already begun walking and doing respiratory exercises. That from his two doctors, who have provided new information following yesterday's operation. They say blood tests and an X-ray have confirmed a normal post-operative recovery. A growth on the Pope's lung discovered in a routine checkup turned out to be cancer. Surgeons removed part of Leo's right lung, but we're still waiting to hear whether tests show if the cancerous cells were contained or had already spread. Jonathan Savage, Fox News.
0: The Justice Department is threatening California with possible legal action over what it says are non-citizens believed to have received mail ballots for the midterm elections. The acting deputy attorney general has sent a letter to California's Secretary of State saying they have 48 hours to review the list. The L.A. County Registrar says his office is reviewing the demand with the Secretary of State and the state attorney general. An NFL player, once considered a star, receives a mixed verdict in a civil case against him.
6: A jury in Miami finding former Dolphins wide receiver Tyreek Hill liable for two counts of battery, but not liable for the eight remaining claims made by his estranged wife. After 4 hours of deliberations, the jury awarding Laquita Vaccaro $500,000 in compensatory damages, but denying her claims for punitive damages. The week-long civil trial involved numerous allegations of physical and verbal abuse committed by Hill toward Vaccaro. Hill, who played for the Chiefs and the Dolphins, is currently a free agent. Frank Lanza, Fox News.
0: For the first time in 25 years, there's a new type of sunscreen available. The FDA approved the chemical ingredient BEMT back in June. Dermatologists say it offers broad protection without the cosmetic downsides of older ingredients. I'm Lisa Lacera. This is Fox News.
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0: Wednesday afternoon. Overcast skies, possibility of rain tonight. Lows are going to drop down to probably around 45. Tomorrow, more rain, 100% possibility of it through mid-afternoon. Highs going to get up around 56, 57. And that will be it. Then Friday, cloudy in the morning, sunny by the afternoon. Not real warm, 53, but that's taking us into a weekend that should be sunny and clear with highs in the 60s. We should be pushing 70 by Monday and Tuesday. Stick around, a more complete look at your weather is coming up in just a few minutes. We first told you last week about plans to restore long-term care services in Korska, South Dakota. Well, community leaders are moving ahead with that effort to bring the town's only nursing home back into operation over a year after it closed down. Now, the facility shut its doors in January of this year when Good Samaritan and Sanford ended operations, leaving residents in the area without local nursing home care. Since then, the Korska Development Foundation has partnered with Douglas County Memorial Hospital to develop a plan to reopen the facility and restore long-term care services in the area. Hospital CEO Heath Brower says that that organization already has a lot of the moving parts in place.
1: We've already got therapists on staff. We've got pharmacists on staff. We've got dietary managers. We've got housekeepers. We've got maintenance. So this is just kind of another avenue for us to grow. Because like I said, we've got an HR department and stuff. So, and CFO. So we're going to be able to create a lot of synergies by adding the nursing home to our portfolio.
0: Current plans call for the nursing home to reopen sometime between April and July of 2027. And when it does, officials expect the facility to offer between 14 and 18 rooms for residents. Supporters say the project will help to fill a critical need for long-term care in rural South Dakota while allowing more seniors to remain closer to family, friends, and their home communities. Americans shopping for Medicare coverage are going to find fewer choices when the annual enrollment opens on Thursday. Some major insurers are eliminating Medicare Advantage plans, leaving rural areas especially short of options. Del Rapids insurance agent Jeff Schwaback, who has worked in the business for 40 years, says insurers can no longer absorb rising costs and out-of-pocket limits.
2: Instead of funding it, they cost shifted it to the insurance companies who administer the prescription drug program and Advantage plans. And it really wiped them out. A lot of them. We lost 12 plans in our zip code, for example, last year, and we lost even more this year. They simply can't afford it to be in that industry anymore with this huge cost shift.
0: He blames cost shifting under the Inflation Reduction Act, provisions that began taking effect last year.
2: I do have that fear, honestly, because there are many in Washington on both sides of the aisle who their goal is to have Medicare for all is what they want to call it. But that's the big push for nationalized health care. Obamacare was the first step in trying to achieve that.
0: Now, Eastern South Dakota still has several plans, but most West River residents are down to just one Advantage carrier. Schwaback worries that more insurers and eventually the plans themselves could disappear completely.
2: Wellmark no longer offers an Advantage plan start for next year. Humana does not offer any to us anymore. United Healthcare only offers the dual eligible, that Medicaid, Medicare plan. And so that's about our only option. The landscape has just absolutely been decimated. And it all stems from that bill.
0: Enrollment runs Thursday through December 7th. From the WNEX Newsroom, I'm Tim Borman.
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0: I'm Dale Mooney with Your Money Now. Netflix is laying off about 6% of its workforce, or around 1,000 employees. Those cuts will impact the tech, legal, HR, and product teams. In an email, co-CEOs Ted Sarandos and Greg Peters noted that the streaming service is on track to deliver its full-year forecast, but a month earlier, Sarandos said that the company was not growing as fast as he wanted. The Social Security Administration says that the cost of living adjustment for 2027 will be 3.6%, and that's about an extra $75 a month that will end up going to about 76 million Americans. The 3.6% increase is the largest to benefits since 2023. Wall Street was in the red throughout the day as the inflation report this morning was hotter than expected. Dow Industrial averaged off 48 points, ending the day at 51,621. NASDAQ lost 511 points. The S&P 500 fell 80.
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0: 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Hour number three of the Drive Time Show. Criminy sakes, I can't believe how fast it's been going by. I mean, for me. Although I did just get that text message from the listener a little bit ago. Like, are you sure this is not like a 7 hour long program? Seems to draw on a little.
1: Whoa. That's because, as the saying goes, when you're having fun, time crawls by.
0: Yeah, that's exactly right. It's like third grade.
1: Just like third grade. Third grade was the longest time of my life.
0: Every year got a little shorter for me. I remember, my buddy has a theory when it comes to this. I think he's right. Hey, when you're 5 years old and you start school.
1: Yeah.
0: Or 6 years old, however old you are when you start school. Okay?
1: I was four.
0: 10 years old when you start school. I mean, I don't know what the average age is for people to start school these days. Yeah, but you're 4 years old, all right?
1: Most people are five.
0: You were, so now you've spent an entire year of your life getting educated.
1: Yeah.
0: That's 25% of your life you just spent getting educated.
1: Yeah.
0: I would quit right there if that were up to me. Right? But then you go in the next year, and now, I don't know, it's like 22% of your life. And then by the time you graduate, you've only taken like a small percentage of your life. And then when you get to be like as old as you are now.
1: You spinster.
0: A year is not a very high percentage of your life.
1: No. Years go by so fast.
0: That's why they go by faster, because it's a smaller percentage of your total years. That's what my buddy said.
1: Well, and also one of the things is that... You perceive time to be longer when you're doing something new.
0: Well, that's probably true.
1: When you're driving home and you go on autopilot because nothing new is happening, you've done the same drive a bunch of times.
0: The old highway hypnosis, yeah.
1: Right. Your brain just deletes that stuff, so it seems like time is flying by. That's why it's longer to drive to a new place than it is to drive back from that new place. You know?
0: I see.
1: So it feels like it takes
0: taking in more information.
1: Right. It feels like it's taking forever to get to Norfolk because A, it is. You're in a time warp.
0: Yeah.
1: Where time is stopped.
0: There is like a 20-mile stretch that is 40 miles long
1: on the way to Norfolk.
0: Yeah.
1: But also it's just because to get to a place, you know, you're still taking in a bunch more information. Gotcha. If you do that drive all the time, it

0: might seem a little bit slower.
1: I don't know. I think it's like I-90 through Wyoming, where it's uphill both directions.
0: Is it uphill both?
1: And the wind is always blowing against you, no matter which way you go.
0: Yeah.
1: The state of Wyoming has an additional gravitational pull.
0: Oh.
1: So you're driving a big truck through Wyoming, right? And you'd be like, criminy sakes, why is this thing pulling so hard? Do I got a flat tire? What's going on here?
0: What's the deal?
1: You get out and check it, and everything's fine. It's just that Wyoming is not friendly to truck driving. Mm. Okay? It's got more magnetic field over there. There is more inertia working against you. The physics are stacked against you and in favor of, I don't know, the evil controller of physics. Is there an evil controller of physics?
0: Some would say God.
1: Well, but he's not
0: but
1: evil.
0: He's not evil.
1: I don't know, whatever it is, the physics of Wyoming. And everyone knows that they're all flubbed up anyhow over there.
0: Well, yeah, because it's a square.
1: And they got that. They got the goofy stuff over there. They got that volcano underground.
0: Oh, that's right.
1: In Wyoming.
0: Yeah.
1: Okay, and so...
0: At any second, they could all be blown to smithereens.
1: Yeah, that's right. Speaking of talking about God, there's a fellow who's in trouble.
0: Is it
1: Big
0: God?
1: Trouble. Well...
0: His name is Job.
1: No, it's not Job.
0: Oh.
1: His name is Anoyan.
0: Anoying?
1: Yeah, A-N-O-J-A-N.
0: Uh-huh.
1: His last name is Savarasa.
0: Okay.
1: Let's go with Savarasa. Anyhow, he's from Sri Lanka,
0: okay,
1: which doesn't have a sh in it. It's got a S-R-I.
0: A Sri.
1: So it should be pronounced Sri Lanka, but all the news anchors go Sri Lanka.
0: Yeah. Well, they're just trying to be fancy schmancy.
1: He's a Sri Lankan migrant worker.
0: Uh-huh.
1: And he is in trouble because he posted something on Facebook.
0: Well, people do that all the time. What happened?
1: He was in Saudi Arabia when he posted something on the Facebook.
0: Yeah. What was it?
1: Saudi authorities have not yet set an execution date, but he's been sentenced to death.
0: Oh.
1: Yeah. He posted something. People screenshotted it and passed it along to Saudi authorities.
0: Was it that picture? Is it that picture I said? Was it the picture that I took of you out on the back? On the back?
1: No.
0: Picnic table.
1: It's not that.
0: That one time.
1: It's not that. Although that is illegal in Sri Lanka as well.
0: It's actually illegal in Canada as well.
1: That's true. The only reason that picture is illegal in Canada is because instead of saying A, they go, oh my.
0: And you can't be doing that.
1: You can't be using Minnesota kind of language in Canada.
0: Yeah, you can't be using that. What happened?
1: Well, they don't tell us exactly.
0: But
1: it's religious, okay? Over there in Saudi Arabia,
0: right?
1: They do have, it's a religious country.
0: Yeah.
1: And there's things that you're not allowed to say over there against the religion.
0: Uh-oh.
1: Yeah, so this fella must have said something. And it was blasphemous according to the law of Saudi Arabia.
0: Mm.
1: Okay. Now, Sri Lanka, the government, they're like, yeah, we would like you to pardon him over there in Saudi Arabia. And Saudi Arabia is like, nah, I don't think so. The government of the United Kingdom has tried to influence the repeal of blasphemy laws in Saudi Arabia.
0: I don't understand that.
1: It's none of their business in a certain way. In other ways, it is.
0: I mean, right? I get it because I also don't think you should be killed for saying something or posting something.
1: Right. No, right? I agree entirely you shouldn't be.
0: But I don't really know what the United Kingdom like what leg they think they have to stand on.
1: Right. I mean,
0: they also arrest people for speech.
1: I mean, I will say, yeah, absolutely they do.

0: People get arrested there all the time for, in some cases, just reposting things.
1: Literally. So, right. I mean, all the Saudi Arabian government has to do is say, well, you think that there is speech that is violent enough that it deserves jailing. We think there is speech that is blasphemous enough and therefore violent against our God,
0: yeah.
1: You know, that they deserve death.
0: You?
1: It's a bit of a slippery slope argument, but it is still an argument that they can make, and the UK would have to be like, well, yeah, but no, it's not the same.
0: I agree, and anyhow, it turns out that some people are
1: a little bit freaked out.
0: Yeah, well, I would be too.
1: Yeah, I mean, I am.
0: Rimini sakes, can you imagine if that suntan oil video made its way to Saudi Arabia somehow?
1: It probably has. But they would think you're funny and charming.
0: They wouldn't
1: execute you.
0: And I end up there, and they're like, that is the guy. That is him.
1: Are you Mr. Yankton? Would you please come with us?
0: That is the amplifier oil guy. We got him, guys.
1: We'd get you on Comrex, and you'd be like, yeah, the morality police wanted to see me. They want to talk about my video. Isn't this awesome?
0: You took six of them to get a hold of me. It turns out they got these anti-oil gloves over there. And they can grip you pretty good.
1: They were wearing a kind of Velcro.
0: They got them mechanics gloves.
1: Yeah. I didn't think they would be prepared for that.
0: That's the world we live in. And I mean, it's a shame. Absolute shame. This dude is like, they're gonna execute the poor guy, they claim.
1: Yeah.
0: Because he put something blasphemous out there.
1: Ugh.
0: 17-year-old girl doesn't know where to go. Her lawyer, she's got a lawyer, says she doesn't have a place to go. She'd been living in hospitals.
1: Like, full time?
0: Yeah. Since August. A 17-year-old has been living in North Country Hospitals. This is in Watertown, New York, okay? So, in New York, they got New York, and then they got the North Country, evidently.
1: Oh, is that like the uppers?
0: That's that's real New York, probably. And the New York that other people talk about is the non-real New York, which is Manhattan.
1: Oh.
0: Okay, which isn't...
1: I thought you said Manhattan was...
0: Well, I mean, back in the Dutch day, people. It was a good place.
1: When is this? You know, 1604.
0: Something like that. Anyhow, it's a hard situation for anybody, says Rebecca, the teen's lawyer. The young girl, 17, has some behavior issues.
1: Okay.
0: So she was staying with a caregiver. Things got out of hand with the caregiver. She's not allowed to go back to the caregiver. She had been removed from the caregiver and put in the hospital.
1: Okay.
0: Now I'm guessing this is a hospital that probably helps her deal with her emotional and mental wellnesses.
1: Right.
0: Okay. Evidently, she'd been released from the hospital but doesn't have any place to go. Nobody will take her. She can't go to her caregiver. She doesn't have any family to go to. It turns out that she has been a problem enough that the system won't take her back.
1: The system won't take her?
0: She's not in school at this point, and I don't know if she's getting medication. She's definitely not getting one-on-one mental health treatment because she's discharged and just sitting in an ER bed. A client does not qualify for voluntary or involuntary inpatient treatment. The lawyer, Rebecca, would like the court to declare the 17-year-old destitute.
1: Okay.
0: Which would be legally homeless.
1: Yeah.
0: Which is an interesting term for the state of New York to be able to use. They don't like that term. They like unhoused.
1: Oh.
0: She's legally unhoused, Your Honor. She has no income. She doesn't have any support system. If she would be considered destitute by a judge, the status would mean the Department of Social Services would have to take custody of the teen.
1: Oh, so, okay.
0: Now, Social Services would have to file a petition. She's been told that the agency would not file a petition to not take care of her. Okay. This girl has caused some trouble, evidently.

0: Clearly.
1: Rebecca, the lawyer, says, I'm not saying my client is blameless in all of this, but she's not being afforded any protections that I can tell at this point. And this is truly a tough situation here.
0: Yeah.
1: We got a young lady who clearly has some difficulties dealing with the realities of reality.
0: Right.
1: Right. Because of it, and whatever damage may have been done to her in the past, she's acting out against and for.
0: Yeah.
1: And it makes her evidently, to this point, incapable of getting along with people.
0: Well, yeah, I get along with anybody.
1: Yeah. So, last year, over a course of just 3 months, 52 people in New York experienced, they're all children, by the way, experienced delayed discharge from the hospital or emergency room due to lack of available care or housing options, resulting in more than 5,100 days of medically unnecessary inpatient hospitalization.
0: Wouldn't it be nice if there was some place to put these kinds of people?
1: Yeah, this is the first that I learned that there's a situation like this that ever happens. I was not aware of this. Mm. It makes sense to me after I read it, okay? A child goes to the hospital for whatever it might be.
0: Mm.
1: It is deemed that she can't return to the environment she was in because either she's a danger to the environment or the environment is a danger to her or both,
0: mm-hmm.
1: okay? And then the system... which in the state of New York gets all kinds of money.
0: Right.
1: Somehow or another doesn't have the ability to take care of her. There's not available care or housing options.
0: But also won't give her up.
1: Right. And there's people who slip between the cracks. And it's unfortunate.
0: Hmm.
1: And I don't know if that happens in the WNEX listening area or not. I imagine that it probably has to.
0: Well, I mean... You know, like statistically, it seems impossible to not have one.
1: Right. And so if you are one of those people who slip between the cracks, my goodness, we feel for you. We feel for you here on the Drive Time Show for sure.
0: Yeah.
1: And
0: stop beating people up.
1: Yeah. I mean, that would help, too.
0: That would be a good place to start.
1: Man, I just don't know what just a situation I'd never considered. We live in a tough world sometimes.
0: Yeah.
1: There are a lot of tough things going on out there. But, oofta. That's all I got to say about that.
0: It's like Forrest Gump.
2: Well, and that's all I got to say about

0: can afford.
1: Elizabeth Warren. And one of my favorite guys, Josh Hawley.
2: Josh Hawley?
1: Josh Hawley is a senator from Missouri. Okay.
2: I don't know if I've seen him.
1: Yeah, well, he's the precursor to that one you like from Texas.
2: Brandon Gill.
1: Yeah. Brandon Gill asks all them fun questions. Josh Hawley's really good at that, too. So he's the other guy. You see a lot of videos of him asking people questions in Senate hearing committees. Now, in some ways, those things are not fair because they're just like a...
2: No, it's just kind of a show.
1: It's
2: for show.
1: It's a whole setup. It's just all for show. And it's not fair because we're ultimately being misled by what's going on. He's like, okay, listen, we haven't done our job forever, but we have a chance to do a three-ring circus show on Tuesday.
2: Yeah.
1: Because the CEO of the Drive Time show is going to be here.
2: And we're gonna stand there and ask him yes or no questions.
1: Yep.
2: And when he starts to answer, say, no, sir, I said, this is a yes or no answer only. Yes or no.
1: Then
2: you
1: I
2: do
1: can
2: not.
1: Just see.
2: I'm reclaiming my time. I'm reclaiming my time.
1: You imagine Brandon Gill asking me questions. Are all pregnant ladies pretentious?
2: And you go like, I believe on the Drive Time show, I may in the past have said, no, sir, I asked you, do you believe all pregnant women are pretentious? Hi, yes, is this thing on?
1: Oh.
2: Chairman, I'm reclaiming my time, Chairman.

0: I've been advised by my lawyer not to say a blasted thing by the 37th article
1: of Confederation.
0: Yeah.
1: Sir, we haven't run by the Articles of Confederation in over 200 years.
0: Anyhow, Josh Hawley is a conservative dude from Missouri. Elizabeth Warren, not a conservative dude. She's a Democrat from Massachusetts.
1: She's not even a
0: dude. Not even a dude. Anyhow, but together, they have introduced a plan that's going to break up the largest insurance companies and the pharmacy benefit managers.
1: Oh.
0: Yeah, and I like it, okay? I like it when you take when you're way on that side of the aisle.
1: Yeah.
0: And you're way on that side of the aisle.
1: When you put the lime and the coconut and you turn them all around.
0: They're so far away from each other on the other side of the aisle that they're right next to each other. In some cases. That's the way it works in politics.
1: A horseshoe.
0: Exactly right. Anyhow, here's what they're trying to say, ultimately. Okay, it's going to prohibit parent companies from owning a medical provider.
1: Okay.
0: Or management services organization and an insurer. And it's going to prohibit the company of a prescription drug or medical device wholesaler from owning a medical provider or management services organization. Okay?
1: So, hold on.
0: In the ag world, they call it vertical integration.
1: Yeah, you're going to need to explain this.
0: Okay. So, in vertical integration, it is when the meat packer owns the feedlot.
1: Okay.
0: And then they also own the cow-calf operation.
1: Okay.
0: So the meat packer has a control of all the cows and the baby calves out there.
1: Uh-huh.
0: And then all their cows and baby calves go into their feed yard.
1: Uh-huh.
0: And then they come from the feed yard into the packing plant, and they don't have to buy anyone else's stuff.
1: Okay.
0: They just use their own stuff. It's called vertical integration. You own every step of the process.
1: Okay.
0: And it's illegal in a number of cases, but in healthcare, evidently, it's not. Senators Elizabeth Warren and Josh Hawley say, yeah, let's get rid of that. We don't want people doing that anymore.
1: Why?
0: Because it is not offering enough options in the system of healthcare when the healthcare company owns the person you're going to.
1: Oh,
0: or has control of the person you're going to.
1: Okay.
0: Right?
1: Okay.
0: So let's say Dr. XYZ,
1: right,
0: ultimately an employee of a healthcare company.
1: Right. And so then you have to have something done, some sort of procedure.
0: Right.
1: So you go to Dr. XYZ, and then Dr. XYZ has to ask essentially his boss, who pays him.
0: That's right.
1: If he can do this thing, and if his boss says no,
0: right,
1: then he's not going to fight that.
0: Or it even gets worse than that, maybe they own the clinic that XYZ works at.
1: Right.
0: And the clinic is like, we just ain't going to see that guy because we know he's really sick.
1: Oh. Okay.
0: Right? All right. Or whatever it might be. So it's going to prohibit some of that kind of stuff from happening. Also, there is some insurance companies take your money and they put it in a big old pool.
1: Right.
0: Now, we assume that they take the premiums that all of us pay.
1: Right.
0: And just put it in the bank account, let it gain a little bit of interest. And it sits there until, of course, one of us needs some of that money,
1: right,
0: to pay for a medical bill. Right. But what they do with that money is not set it in a bank account. They take a big portion of that and invest it in the stock market.
1: Okay.
0: So what they're doing is putting a percentage of the money that you and I are paying them at risk. And if they're pretty good at investing it, they make a bunch of money on that. And in some cases, that's how some insurance companies make their money. Not necessarily on your premiums.
1: Right.
0: But on the investment of your money.
1: Okay.
0: Yeah. So there's also a call to limit the way that they can invest your money for their benefit.
1: Hmm.
0: Right. Because, say, for instance,

0: And so I said, okay, guys, I'm going to control all the money for the snack machine. All right, so just go ahead and pay me a subscription, and you can take stuff out of the snack machine when you inquire with me, and I tell you you can take something.
1: Okay.
0: All right, and so you guys got to pay $1 a day. All right, so at the end of the day, I got all of these dollars. And at the end of the month, I got 30 times the amount of all the dollars I had at the end of the day, and then I go gamble on the Packers. Okay?
1: The Packers? Well, I hope you're gambling that they lost.
0: And so, and then all of a sudden, I got a little situation come up, and it would be like, hey, how come there's no more Twix in the candy machine? And how come the Snickers are nearly out?
1: Right.
0: And how come all of a sudden, where we did have the really nice Nilla wafers, we have some what appear to be recycled wafers?
1: This is just cardboard.
0: And I'm like, well, things have gotten a little tight in the candy industry. I might make all kinds of excuses, but in fact, I might have just lost a bunch of money on betting on the Packers.
1: Okay.
0: See, I shouldn't be allowed to take your money and bet on anything with it.
1: Well, without my knowledge and consent.
0: Right. And so, anyhow, that's kind of the situation out there. So it's interesting. What do they say?
1: Well, because don't company 401ks kind of invest some of the stuff that they do?
0: Yes, they do that.
1: But in that case, when you invest, you get a say in sort of what's happening.
0: Yeah, I mean, with your 401k, you can have some designation of where some of that money goes.
1: Like they send me a paper all the time that's like, you got to vote on this thing if you want to have a say in it. This is how you vote, you know?
0: I wonder why.
1: Not with health insurance.
0: I wonder why I never get one of those.
1: I'll have you know I invest 3% of all my savings in my 401k.
0: Well, let's see. If I did that, dollar a week times all the weeks I've been here.
2: Well, I know you're working every day just as hard as I do.
1: Mine is next week.
0: Interesting that Senator Elizabeth Warren and Senator Josh Hawley teamed up together.
1: Mighty Mega Morphin Powers.
0: I like it.
1: Power Ranger style.
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4: 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President Trump in Bullhead City, Arizona today to rally support for Republican candidates ahead of next month's midterm elections.
5: 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They can never destroy. They destroyed our country. 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It could never have been brought back.
4: The latest Fox News power rankings suggest Democrats are favored to flip control of the House. The Lindsey Clancy trial, a Massachusetts mom who killed her three children, ended in a mistrial last month. The jury failed to deliver a unanimous verdict that she wasn't criminally responsible due to postpartum psychosis. On the Fox News Channel, holdout juror Michael Desronville says he had no reasonable doubt, describing Clancy's actions as methodical based on what he saw in the courtroom.
6: The thought process that goes behind and to fulfill.
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0: 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Vaughn, Chloe. And you on the Drive Time Show. Well, we talked last week a little bit about all them protests that are taking place over there in France. You know, it's the students that, it's students. They're not getting a good enough education, so they're burning the schools down.
1: That's what I heard.
0: Yeah. Although, there are some people out there that say, no, that is not what's going on out there. It ain't students. It's something different.
1: What?
0: No, there's always all them conspiracy theories around it.
1: Yeah.
0: But it seems to me, if I was a student that wanted to make certain I got a good education, the first thing I would do was burn the school down.
1: That's your dream, isn't it?
0: No, I would never burn a school down. Hey, in fact, I'm being sarcastic, ladies and gentlemen. I would...
1: You guys can't see it, but he's crossing his fingers behind his back.
0: I'm smirking a little bit. It turns out that it's moved from France to other places. Now it's in Albania.
1: What?
0: Yeah, I don't even know where Albania is, but it's there. They got student. And then here's the question: is it French students that are protesting in all of these places,
1: or is it something else?
0: We've learned by watching them French students that they're going to get a lot better education without any schools.
1: Well, I think people would say that the people that are protesting are Albanian, you know? But I think a conspiracy theorist would say that maybe you would see some of the same protesters from the French protests in the Albanian protests.
0: Yeah. And other people are saying that, listen, all they're really trying to do is ruin any traditional infrastructure. That just couldn't be true.
1: No.
0: That doesn't seem reasonable at all.
1: It doesn't make any sense. Maybe,
0: why would they be protesting against traditional infrastructure?
1: Seriously.
0: I don't know. Anyhow, it turns out that a bunch of stuff has caught fire. The protests, which is interesting here. This is an interesting paragraph.
1: Okay.
0: The unrest caps a summer of peaceful protests. Triggered by the proposed development of a luxury resort along Albania's pristine southern coast, backed by the President of the United States, America's son-in-law. Anyhow, so...
1: Isn't that Ashton Kutcher?
0: Yeah.
1: Or no, Jared Kushner.
0: Something like that, yeah.
1: One of those.
0: One of those two. Anyhow, some of the protesters are calling it a revolution.
1: Oh.
0: Yeah, they're tired of peaceful protests.
1: Hmm.
0: And so they, in a sense, are admitting that their protests are not peaceful.
1: Or just about the school system?
0: By the videos I've seen, they don't look...

0: the news is a lot of television. That's why, ladies and gentlemen, your radio news is much, much better than that news you see.
1: Yeah.
0: Okay? This is so much more accurate.
1: So much more.
0: Because what you see, what you hear here, you see through your mind's eye.
1: What you hear here, you hear here.
0: And it's more accurate. Your radio news has always been more accurate than television news.
1: Yeah.
0: Television news has always been sensationalized.
2: As you used to be.
1: Shout out Tim Borman, who's never found really anything sensational.
2: Are you happy?
1: Except for a certain kind of hot sauce.
0: That is.
2: Just to know it.
0: And then you got a basket. He's got a bucket, a flower pot full of peppers in his office.
1: Seriously.
0: And I stepped in there the other day, and he like, yeah. And he just bit a big old chunk straight off of one of them. You cannot eat peppers like that, can you? Isn't there some law against that?
1: There should be in my office. There should be a law against eating peppers.
0: Like, are you eating? Raw. Are you eating that pepper like it's a stalk of celery?
1: Like it's a carrot?
0: That's not a carrot.
2: And I'm so sorry.
1: And it's so spicy and stinky in my office.
0: Yeah, and he's like, well, these ones aren't too bad.
2: Look up, darling.
0: He didn't even sensationalize that.
1: No.
2: Just for old time's sake.
1: Even when it would be a little bit reasonable to do that.
0: Yeah, for sure. I mean. If I'm biting into a raw pepper, I'll tell you what.
2: Thank you, darling.
1: That's where they get the saying.
2: May God bless you.
0: I'm sensationalizing it for sure.
1: That's where they get that saying, bite the pepper. Get it over with, bite the pepper.
0: You might be right, yeah.
2: Goodbye.
0: I thought it was pay the piper, but bite the pepper, pay the piper. It's...
1: Baba Black Sheep.
0: Yeah.
1: Have you any banana peppers?
0: Pick a peck? I don't know. 570 WNEX. We'll do it again tomorrow.
1: Pick a pickle.
2: And if you should ever find.
0: Nowadays, you could pick a peck.
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2: To rally day. I'm Lisa Lacerra, Fox News. President Trump now on his way to Montana after a campaign stop in Arizona.
3: With early voting underway, President Trump told supporters in Bullhead City, Arizona, to pretend he's on the ballot.
4: And you know, in a certain way, I am on the ballot. You don't have to pretend, because if we lose, we can lose all of the no tax on tips and no tax on Social Security for our great seniors, and no tax on overtime.
3: The president won Arizona in 2024 by more than 5 points, but the state has a Democratic governor running for re-election.
2: Fox's Jared Halpern of the White House. The president easily won Montana 2 years ago, but the three-candidate Senate race has narrowed for the Republican. The latest Fox News poll finds the economy top of mind for voters, who are signaling more support for Democrats than Republicans ahead of the midterms.
5: The Fox poll finds two-thirds of voters are dissatisfied with the direction of the country, and a little more than a quarter think the economy is good or fair. Just under half say their finances are worse than they were 2 years ago, and 6 in 10 voters say the cost of living is the top economic issue.
2: Fox's Jessica Rosenthal. The poll finds President Trump's approval rating at a new low of 36%, and on issues, the president is underwater on every issue except the border. Subpoenas issued to multiple family members of Minnesota Congresswoman Ilhan Omar. She's the subject of 2 federal investigations.
6: Homeland Security agents and DOJ investigators are looking at whether Ilhan Omar's declared age on applications to come to the United States and later to become a U.S. citizen are inaccurate. She came to the United States in 1995 and became a citizen 5 years later in 2000. Authorities are looking at potential immigration fraud over a period of years, and they're specifically looking at paperwork connected to her father's application, which ultimately helped get her into the United States.
2: Fox's David Spund. 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
2: Dominican nationals extradited to New York to face charges in the stabbing attack of an off-duty NYPD detective.
8: D'Angelo Caraballo and Snyder Bautista pleading not guilty in court in New York City to attempted murder and other crimes. Prosecutors say the illegal immigrants stabbed off-duty detective Jose Mercedes 10 times earlier this month in a robbery attack before they fled to Massachusetts, where the Dominican nationals were captured. Detective Mercedes released from the hospital this week, saying,
9: "I'm happy to be standing. Emotionally, I feel happy to be alive."
8: Prosecutors also say that one of the suspects was out on bond at the time of the attack, despite a previous gun charge. Both, for now, remain locked up. Jeff Manasso, Fox News.
2: Social Security recipients will be getting a raise next year.
10: The Social Security Administration says benefits are rising 3.6% in January 2027. Benefits are payable to 76 million Americans. SSI recipients will start receiving increased payments on December 31st, 2026. In late November, Social Security cost of living allowance notices will be available online to most beneficiaries in the message center of their My Social Security account. The maximum amount of earnings subject to the Social Security tax will increase to $192,300. Ginny Coselda, Fox News.
2: Netflix says it plans to lay off about 6% of its workforce as part of what it's calling wider organizational changes. The company's co-CEOs say its product

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1: Impacted. Wall Street stocks dropped to their worst day since July after the terrible inflation report. Its fifth loss in 6 days and setting its all-time high. The Dow lost 48. The Nasdaq off 511. I'm Lisa Lucera. This is Fox News.
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have some fun. On a Wednesday, a wonderful Wednesday, and I'm unreasonably excited for tonight's show. And you know why? Because we have a couple big, broad topics we're going to discuss tonight. We're going to talk a little bit about a country, a government, its obligations to its citizens. How obligated are you to your citizens versus obligations towards other citizens in other countries? A lot of this is going to be about Russia, Ukraine, America, but we're going to talk a little bit of history around it and all that. And we got that. I have a little bit of audio. It's going to lead me to having a discussion about how communism in many ways, how was it institutionalized in the country? And when I say institutionalized, I don't mean put in a loony bin. How do we get to the place where this is just, well, you have to talk about climate change. How do we get there? We'll talk about that. Some talk about foreigners, and it's good talk. I continue to see good things about the mood of the country changing. Dome is out there blasting Israel. We get to make fun of Peggy Flanagan, all that. Tons of emails and so much more coming up on the world famous Jesse Kelly Show. Now, before we get specifically into America, Ukraine, Russia, because this is about to be a really big deal. This is about to dominate the news. I'm sure you've seen some of this today. Let's rewind and zoom out a little bit and talk about borders themselves. We're all prisoners of the moment. I am, you are. We look at the way things are, and it's human nature to not only think that they've always been that way, even if you know they haven't, you kind of think, well, it's always been that way. And it's human nature to think that's how it should be, right? This is the way it is now is how it should be. For instance, parts of the United States of America, large chunks of the United States of America, were controlled by different entities around the globe at different times. You've heard of the theme park Six Flags, perhaps. They just got in the news recently for, something that's not very good. But you've heard of the theme park Six Flags. Do you know where Six Flags got its name? It got its name because it started in Texas, and there have been six different entities who ruled over Texas at any given time, right? You had the Spanish, you had the... So, borders change. Now, again, this is kind of nerdy political talk, but it's important. I think it's interesting. What determines those borders? If borders change, what determines those borders? Hey, we have a people here. We are Germany. And then there's this area of France.

and this specific area of France that's right on the border of Germany, those people, 80% of the people there are ethnic German. They even speak German, but currently the border of France means those people are under France's jurisdiction. Give us that back. That territory should belong to us. Those people speak German. It should belong to us. And arguments like that, those people belong to us, those resources belong to us, access to this body of water, whatever. Arguments like that, that's what leads to wars over and over and over again throughout history. Another prisoner of the moment thing that we have going on, and a lot of this is because of the way our education system and media and Hollywood handles this, is we have a World War II frame of so much of the world. World War II, in many ways, and people have written books about this, World War II, in many ways, defines how the world sees the world. It just does. Every war is World War II. Every bad guy is Hitler or Stalin or something like that. Everything gets translated into World War II. You see it. Shoot, you see politicians reference it all the time. That's World War III. This is World War III. This reminds me of World War II. It's amazing how often that war comes up. That war comes up because that's the lens through which so much of the modern world is. That's how we look at things. So let's talk about Russia, Ukraine specifically. And some of this probably make people mad. Don't care. Don't care if it makes you mad if you're a Russian or you're Ukrainian or you're an American. Don't care at all. You can email me and whine, but I'm not going to care. This was not World War III from the very beginning. This was a territorial war. A territorial war. Russia looked at an area that was under Ukraine's jurisdiction currently. Hadn't always been, I want to stress that, but currently inside Ukraine's borders. And Russia, and I don't know what their motives are. Look, they're Russians. It probably wasn't great motives, but who knows? But Russia looked at that area and they looked at those people, and they were Russian speaking for the most part in that area. And Russia said, that belongs to us. And Ukraine said, no, it doesn't. That belongs to us. Very understandable counter argument. And Russia said, okay, well, I'll fight you for it. Now, pause. I know war generally makes people uncomfortable, and it should. It's terrible. Young men's lives are ended. All people's lives, if the war gets bad enough, are uprooted. Parts of Ukraine have been ravaged. I understand that. It's bad. It's bad. But wars are common. And a war fought over a piece of ground is unbelievably common. So Russia, again, I'm not applauding the decision, but Russia decided that that area should be theirs. Ukraine said no. Russia sent the tanks in. Now that brings me to this. And this is going to come directly to American politics and how we view the world and diesel prices and everything else. Do you remember when Hillary Clinton lost to Donald Trump? Of course you do. It was one of those moments, even if you're not a big Trump fan, it was one of those moments that made us all smile for a couple different reasons. One, Democrats didn't win. Two, that haggard witch didn't win. She's just such a horrible person. The Clintons have been such a cancer on the body politic in America. It was a great night. It's one of the, well, I'm trying to think. That might have been the happiest political night of my life. But as it pertains to politics, Chris, what matches it? You shake your head. What matches it? I can't think of something. And at the time, I really didn't think that highly of Trump. Of course, I voted for him, but I thought he was going to be a moderate, super, super moderate, things like that. And even then, I was just elated that night. I think I stayed up till 2, 3 a.m. I couldn't go to bed. I never do that anymore. I'm old. Okay. Now, do you remember the response after Hillary Clinton lost? Because she was not supposed to lose. We had 4 years of Obama, and then he won re-election, and we got another 4 years of Obama. As much as that made you miserable, assuming you weren't an Obama supporter back then, what it did was, in the minds of the

0: American communist, he thought, oh, it's over. We won. We play James Carville all the time.
1: In the name of a just, merciful God.
0: James Carville still gets crap to this day for talking about Obama's elections and saying, we're going to have Democrat rule for 40 years. That's the number he put up. 40 years, Democrats will rule. They were supposed to win. The poll numbers showed they were supposed to win. Of course, we're supposed to just keep ramping up communism. It's ours now. We got it all. And then, election night, they didn't. And once they didn't win, they decided they were going to kneecap the Trump administration in various ways to make sure he couldn't gain any ground, to make sure they could grab back power in 4 years. And one of the ways, one of the various ways they used it, or they did that, was Russia. Russian interference, Russian interference, stolen election. Russian interference, Russians in our election, Russian this, Russian that. We're talking special counsel, Russia, Russia, Russia, Russia, Russia, Russia, Russia. I know you remember this during Trump's first term, at least the first 2 years and really the whole 4 years. It was the Democrat talking point. Russia, Russia stole it, Russian involvement. Donald Trump's a Russian agent. We have to investigate ties to Russia. His son is getting subpoenaed. Hey, what do you know about Russia? Did you work with Russia? Why? What was the reason for that? There are all kinds of bad countries in the world. Why wasn't it North Korea? Because the Russians didn't do much in the election. I think they took out some Facebook ads or something. They didn't do much. So why attach Russia to Republicans, to Trump? Why do that? What was the game? We'll talk about that game, and it's going to matter for what we're discussing right now. Before we talk about that game, let me discuss this game with you. There's a terrible storm, a tornado, a hurricane, something in your area, something that tears up roofs. What happens next, and I'm very familiar with this because I live in Hurricane Alley, what happens next is you will have a knock on the door several times in the coming weeks, or a phone call, and it will be who? A roof contractor. And he's going to offer you, hey, how about a free assessment? It's free, right? Who doesn't want free? And he's going to hop on his ladder, and he's going to walk up on your roof for 35 seconds, and he's going to come down with a somber look on his face. He's been practicing. And he's going to say, hey, I got some bad news, Mary. 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
5: 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Then check your equipment. It's important that your machinery has enough clearance under power lines. If you hit a power line, don't run, stay put, and call 911. If you have to leave the equipment because of fire, tuck your arms across your body and jump with your feet together as far as possible from the equipment so no part of your body touches the equipment and the ground at the

which I believe is about to grow. It is growing rapidly. It's about to grow, this controversy of diesel prices, Ukraine, Russia, Trump, Zelensky, Putin. We're getting there. We're just working our way there. First, we're rewinding. Democrats, after Trump won the first election, decided that Russia was what they were going to go with. Now, what's the angle here? What gives? What's really going on? Because it wasn't true that Russia had any major involvement in the election. So what was going on? Well, this part of it is really, really important. And depending on where you are, where you're at in life, this part may be hard to hear. You are aware that we have been in at least a cold war with the Soviet Union / Russia for a very, very long time. They have been a competing nation with us since the Russian Tsar fell and the Bolsheviks took over Russia in the 19-teens. That's just the way it's been. Since that time, America and Russia, always friction, endless friction. Well, that's more than 100 years. We're dealing with more than a century. And here's how it works for people. All people, me too. If something has been the way it is for 100 years, for a century, you just assume it's always going to remain that way. It's what you assume, and you assume it always is that way. What I'm saying is Russia was an easy sell to Americans who had been born and raised to believe that Russia is a gigantic evil empire, all these communists, all these other things. And by the way, I'm not saying Russia isn't evil in a lot of ways. They clearly are, but that's what Americans grew up to believe. So because that was baked into the American mind already, it was frankly a pretty brilliant move for Democrats to say, why don't we just tie Republicans to Russia? Tie Republicans to Russia. Now, how do you do that? Repetition. That's how you do that. You have every Democrat politician, Trump, Russia, Republicans, Russia. Every communist media outlet under your control, Trump, Russia, Republicans, Russia, over and over and over again, year after year after year after year after year. Now, the result of that is this in the human mind. There is at least some tie between Trump and the GOP and Russia. Doesn't matter that that's not true. And then, by the way, it's not true. In the mind of human beings, there is at least some truth in that. It's a word association game Democrats have played very, very successfully. And that brings me to the whole Russia-Ukraine thing. And we could dig into all sorts of dirty details about CIA involvement and the natural resources at stake. And we could get into all that, but I'm not getting into that right now. Why? When Russia decided to go all in and try to grab back some Ukrainian territory that they had formerly held years and years and years ago, why did we go all in? Why? A couple different reasons. One, that's just kind of basic globalist trend. Globalists believe that America and really every modern country should pick a side and get involved in every conflict around the globe. That maybe you are a globalist. That's fine. I totally disagree with you on things, but that's what they believe. We should be involved always. So that was part of it. But that wasn't all of it, and that wasn't the main reason. The main reason we got all in involved immediately, Biden, all the scumbags in there immediately got all in, was if we can wage a war as a country against Russia, if we can wage it against Russia, we can put that on Republicans. When we side with Ukraine, we fund Ukraine, we send weapons to Ukraine, we provide intelligence to Ukraine, we send advisors to Ukraine, and Ukraine is busy fighting and killing Russians, it makes it look like Democrats' domestic enemies, Republicans, have gone global, and we are fighting a war against the Russians. And this dynamic has been beaten into the head of Americans, not just on the left, many Americans on the right, over the past couple years of this terrible Russian-Ukrainian war.
But that brings us to the discussion.

0: discussion the topic of what is the ideal role for your government? What is your government's obligation to you? Obviously, we entrust our government to conduct foreign policy on some level. It's not, we can't be insular. We can't just ignore the whole globe. So they do have to do a little here and a little there. There's no question about it when it comes to foreign countries. But your government, what do you want them to do for you? How obligated are they to you versus obligated to other areas? Even other areas you may care deeply about. I would argue this. It's like 99% obligated to me. And you? I am not a Canadian. I'm not a Mexican. I'm not a Frenchman. I'm not a Ukrainian. I'm not a Russian. I'm an American. We have our own government. And their freaking job is to worry about me. Period. That is their job. You can do other things on the side right up until the point it starts to hurt me. And now you're doing me wrong. That'll bring me to the latest hubbub and diesel prices and other things. Before we get to that, let's do this. Let's, speaking of Russians, they are, because Russia does not have our economy, they're not near our economy. Russia has tried various other things to try to hurt us. And one of the main things they use are internet cyber hacking groups. Russian cyber hacking groups are just the most common thing in the world, often done with the permission of the government, I'm sure. And what do? They try to disrupt the lives of Americans by stealing our identity. Your identity is online. International criminal groups, not just Russians, are out there looking as we speak, trying to get your identity. We told you yesterday the freaking FBI just got breached. Why? Why all this breaching? They want your name, your address, your social security number so they can wipe out your bank account. Let LifeLock protect you. LifeLock will look out for you. 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
7: Good night, everyone, and welcome to the news. The Sioux Falls City Council is beginning a formal review of data center development, launching a public process aimed at determining whether new regulations are needed for future projects. The Council's Regulatory Oversight Committee will examine local, state, and federal rules, study different types of data centers, and consider possible city ordinances. Council members say the goal is to create a transparent process that gives residents, industry representatives, and technical experts a chance to weigh in before any recommendations are made. One of the key issues involves large-scale or hyperscale data centers, including the proposed Gemini project. City leaders say residents have raised questions about potential impacts on power demand, infrastructure, and the broader community. Councilmember James Oppenheimer says the committee plans to hold public meetings in November and January with opportunities for public comment at each session. The Regulatory Oversight Committee is expected to deliver its recommendations to the full City Council by January 12th. And Americans shopping for Medicare coverage will find fewer choices when annual enrollment opens Thursday. Some major insurers are eliminating Medicare Advantage plans, leaving rural areas especially short of options. Del Rapids insurance agent Jeff Schwabach, who has worked in the business for four decades, says insurers can no longer absorb rising costs and out-of-pocket limits. He blames cost shifting under the Inflation Reduction Act, provisions that began taking effect last year. Eastern South Dakota still has several plans.

0: but most West River residents are down to one Advantage carrier. Schwabach worries more insurers and eventually the plans themselves could disappear. Enrollment runs Thursday through December 7th. From the WNEX Nighttime News Desk, I'm Chloe Beltrand.
1: Here's your updated 570 WNEX forecast. Cloudy skies tonight with scattered showers and thunderstorms. Temperatures fall back into the mid-40s with winds out of the northeast at 5 to 10. On Thursday, we'll see scattered showers and thunderstorms early in the day. Some fog possible as well, with cloudy skies continuing and high temperatures in the upper 50s. Northwest winds at 15 to 30 miles an hour. Thursday night looks cloudy with temperatures in the upper 30s and northwest winds up to 40 miles an hour. On Friday, lots of sunshine with high temperatures in the low 50s and northwest winds at up to 45 miles an hour. Saturday, lots of sunshine and high temperatures in the low 60s. Sunday, plenty of sun with highs in the upper 60s. And for Monday, we'll see sunny skies with high temperatures reaching the upper 60s. Tuesday, lots of sunshine and highs in the low 70s. I'm meteorologist Ray Miller on 570 WNAX. Right now, it's 57.
2: 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Now, let me try to finish this up on this foreign policy, Russia-Ukraine topic here. Donald Trump is the president of the United States of America. I don't know. Breaking news. Look, hey, I'm a journalist. Stop. Donald Trump's obligation, first and foremost, is to Americans. Americans. America. That is what Donald Trump and the House and the Senate, that is what they should focus on. It is. Now that brings me to this. We just had terrible inflation numbers, I'm sure you heard, but I don't have to give you the actual inflation number. It was 3.7%, by the way, but I don't have to give you the exact inflation number because you already know about inflation. You already know that you can't afford as many groceries. You can't afford to eat out as much. You can't afford construction. You can't afford that. You already know. It's not breaking news. Okay? Well, why is it going up again? What's going on? Gasoline prices jumped 9.1% in September. Fuel oil, diesel surged 15.3%. Do you know why inflation is rising quickly at a time when things are already unaffordable? The pump. You already know because we talk about it. If you look around you right now, unless you're listening to me in the mountains, every single thing around you needed fuel of some kind. It was an ingredient in it. It was built with it. Even the food you're eating needs it. Fertilizer and other things. It's the essential ingredient in everything. And if those costs are rising, it will hurt everyone in the world, but everyone in the United States of America will be affected in some way by rising fuel costs. And it goes on, you know, scales of wealth is really how it works. The lower you are on the scale of wealth, on the scale of your income, it hurts you more. Obviously, that's an obvious point, but the problem is it keeps getting bad and bad and bad that level's rising. The water's rising on everybody. It's affecting the poor. The poor can't do this. Poor can't do that. Uh-oh, now we're into the middle class. It rises and rises and rises. And so we have a widespread decrease in the standard of living of who? Americans. I realize that's widespread in other places too, but that is not my concern. My concern is Americans. Widespread. Now back to Donald Trump. It's not just about midterm elections or anything like that. Donald Trump is the president of the United States of America. Donald Trump understands, believe me, he's seen all the charts, all the graphs. Donald Trump understands full well that we cannot survive on $6 a gallon diesel. If it didn't go up another dime, If that goes on for long enough,

0: it's backbreaking. Right now, we're just starting to see the prices go up. That continues, you know, that it gets worse from here. Trump knows this. He can't have it. That brings me to the Ukraine-Russia thing. This is an uncomfortable thing when we discuss Russia, because I discussed it. We hate them already. It's built into us. Russia provides the second most amount of diesel of any country on the planet. And fuel of any kind is priced globally. Globally. Please hear me on this. Priced globally. Oh, but this country has some. Why is it a big deal if that country stops selling it? All the fuel. We'll just make this about diesel. All the diesel. It goes into one big pool. And the amount of available diesel in that pool will determine the price of that diesel for everyone around the globe. There are no exceptions to this. Around the globe, the price of diesel will be affected by the amount of diesel in that available global pool. So, Ukraine, courtesy of a lot of American help, I should point out, funding and equipment and other things, but I'm not going to go into that. We don't have to go into it right now. Ukraine has developed the technology to start blowing up Russian diesel refineries. Now, the Russians could hardly claim innocent because they're doing this to the poor Ukrainians, too. Again, this is not some pro-Russia thing, if that's what you think it is. It's absolutely not. But here's the problem for Ukraine. And it is a big problem for Ukraine, and honestly, my heart does go out to them. The problem for Ukraine is when Russia takes out a Ukrainian power plant, that's bad for Ukraine. When Ukraine takes out a Russian diesel refinery, that's bad for the entire planet, and it's most definitely bad for you. Russia taking out a Ukrainian power plant is a regional matter. Ukraine taking out a diesel refinery, that became my problem and your problem. Trump has known this for a while, and remember, Trump said a lot of this stuff recently.
1: The big problem is the refineries in Russia are being blown up. This isn't really a Middle Eastern problem. This is more of a Russia problem, that Ukraine and Russia are going at it, and Ukraine is blowing up diesel refineries in Russia because they do a lot of the refining. So this one's an interesting one indeed. And I spoke to President Zelensky. I said, you got to take it easy on the refineries.
2: What did
1: much.
2: He say?
1: He said, well, we'll probably do that.
0: Okay. That's what Trump said publicly. I told him, hey, you got to take it easy. But this was just last year. Remember this from Trump?
3: Well, we have a situation where we haven't had elections in Ukraine, where we have martial law, essentially martial law in Ukraine, where the leader in Ukraine, I mean, I hate to say it, but he's down at 4% approval rating, and where our country has been blown to smithereens. You got most of the cities are laying on their sides. The buildings are collapsed. It looks like a massive demolition site. And yeah, I would say that, you know, when they want a seat at the table, you could say the people have to, wouldn't the people of Ukraine have to say, like, you know, it's been a long time since we've had an election. That's not a Russia thing. That's something coming from me and coming from many other countries also.
0: That's something coming from me. That's not the only clip I could play you, by the way. Trump just said this, I think, over the last week. It's time for Ukraine to have an election. Now, this is what he's saying to you and me. This is what he's saying to the media. What's he saying when the cameras are off? What are his envoys to Ukraine when they are carrying Trump's message to Zelensky? Or maybe he's talking to Zelensky directly. How is that message being conveyed? Trump is publicly saying, they're blowing up the diesel. I gotta talk to the guy. Trust me when I tell you that's not how Donald Trump is discussing this matter privately. Because he's watching the American economy go down the freaking toilet. He's watching your life be affected by it. And these conversations between Trump and Zelensky recently, the temperature has been turned up significantly. And I'm paraphrasing here, but I'm pretty sure at this point in time, those conversations have gone something like this. All right, first I asked you to stop blowing up the diesel refineries. Now I'm telling you to stop blowing up the diesel refineries. If you do not stop blowing up the diesel refineries, we're officially at the point where there are going to be consequences.

0: Zelensky, of course, because he can't control himself. He's been a terrible representative of the country, has been defiant. He was defiant today. He went on Piers Morgan's show. Actually, I have a little clip of that for you. I'll play in a second. But defiant, defiant, defiant, lacking gratitude. Remember when J.D. Vance said, hey, maybe you could say thank you. Zelensky did not tell Trump what he wanted to hear. Okay? So consequences just came. This is a preview of what's going to be an ugly end. Hang on.
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8: Jesse Kelly Show on a wonderful, wonderful Wednesday, a hump day. Remember, if you miss any part of the show, you can download it. iHeart, Spotify, iTunes. All right, so that was all the background on Trump, Russia. Not all the background. That would be 10 shows, but Trump, Russia, the Ukraine, borders, all these other things. Then we fast forwarded to now the tension that has risen to a critical mass, and I'm not quite sure Ukraine understands how critical it is. And before I play you the couple clips, this is Zelensky went on with Piers Morgan today. Before I play you these two clips, I do sympathize with Ukraine and Zelensky, and I despise Zelensky. I sympathize because they are under attack. They are under attack. They are fighting to keep every inch of their territory, no question about it. And I would like to think we would do the same. I would like to think I would do the same if America was under attack. Hey, just give us a little bit of Texas. No. All right, you can have some California. I'm kidding. I would like to think we would do it. So this is not anti-Ukrainian. But life is unfair. Ukraine has only survived this long because of massive amounts of American help. Yes, they fought bravely, all that stuff. Massive amounts of American help have been holding up Ukraine, or Russia would have knocked them out a long time ago. That's just basic military technology and numbers and math. So Ukraine has needed us. Zelensky went on with Piers Morgan today, said this about Trump.
9: It appears that President Trump, to quote a phrase that we would use over here, has thrown you under the bus. He's done this diesel deal with Vladimir Putin, having just announced renewed sanctions, which people find inexplicable. And now you have a situation where President Trump announced a energy ceasefire, and within hours, Vladimir Putin launches an absolute bombardment of Ukraine aimed directly at your energy. Do you feel betrayed by what has been happening?
10: Really, yes, really, between us. But it's a little bit more complicated than just my emotion.
8: Yes. It's just between us, as he says it on national television. I feel betrayed. Okay? So, briefly, before I play the other clip, let me discuss Starlink. Starlink is miraculous. Elon Musk is just, I mean, everything the guy touches. I don't understand how all of it works because I'm stupid. I'm sure Jewish producer Chris and degenerate producer Corey understand, but I don't. Somehow, some way, you can just get something, a little Starlink thing. It's like the size of a laptop, and you can go up in the mountains of Montana and you can have internet access. It's amazing. And it's portable. You can drive around with it. They're putting it on planes now. It's incredible. Elon Musk, I'm sure he's put a million satellites up there, and that's what's all doing it. I don't know all the techno mumbo jumbo, but he has this service available where you can always have internet. I have friends. I have not done this. I've considered it. I have friends down here in hurricane country who have installed an emergency Starlink on their home. Apparently, it's very affordable.

0: like $12 a month, that only gets turned on in case of like massive loss of power in internet. You can beep, click it on and you're hooked up to Starlink. Well, that kind of technological power is the kind of thing that has enabled Ukraine to avoid total disaster many times before. We're providing intelligence, other things, and now this was a report from CNN this morning. Quote, U.S. officials blamed, quote, bad weather for not warning Ukraine of Russian missiles overnight, which killed six and left more than 600,000 without power, sources tell CBS News. Ukrainian officials don't buy the excuse and believe intelligence was withheld on purpose. Here was Zelensky with Piers Morgan. Here it was.
1: About Starlink, so, we are professionals. We understand what's going on. If you're losing the speed, so it's of Starlink, so we understand what's going on. So they switched off that. It's their decision.
2: What is your message to Elon Musk?
1: No, it's a big mistake. A lot of losses. This decision will bring lot of human losses.
2: Yes, people are dying because of this decision.
1: Of course, people will die. Of course, if attacks will continue and if Starlink will not work, of course, it's not helpful. So my message is absolutely, I hope that it's a mistake, maybe huge technical problem. I don't know, but we are asking to do it, to switch on. And I think it will be.
0: He's a little hard to understand his accent, but he says, hey, they turned down the speed. Starlink wasn't working properly. They turned down the speed, clearly intentionally, and now we're having our power plants knocked out, 600,000 without power, six people dead. Turn it back on. This whole situation is ugly. There's nothing to celebrate here. Lives lost all around. All this is ugly. But there are a lot of people screaming today at Donald Trump. Why'd you do this? Why'd you do this? I'm telling you right now why he did this. This was Donald Trump firing a shot across the bow of Zelensky. Hey, last night, we turned down the speed a bit, and you got punched in the face. You will stop blowing up diesel refineries in Russia, or the lashes get worse from here. Last night, we turned it down. Tomorrow, we turn it off. The day after that, no more munitions. We won't even sell them to you. American advisors helping so much get the Ukrainian military modern and ready, they'll all be on a plane back home. The punishments escalate from here because diesel is $6 a gallon in the United States of America, and the American economy is racing towards a recession. We even had some of the major banks losing value today. Bank of America, Wells Fargo, these names that everybody would know. We have horrible economic numbers out there. $6 a gallon diesel dooms us. And no matter how you feel about this, maybe you've got maybe you're wrapped up in a Ukrainian blanket as we speak, and I bless you to it. I'm not celebrating this. I am not. I'm not cheering on the destruction of Ukraine. Maybe a potential Russian victory. I'm really not. I care about Americans. And beyond me.

0: Trump has to, and to his credit, he is, work on behalf of Americans. And that hurts when you're Ukraine. You want to fight back. You want to hit those refineries. Totally get it. Donald Trump fired his first shot across the bow. I'm telling you right now, in the coming days, this is going to get worse. You watch. Ukraine feels like they have no choice. Maybe, just maybe, I've gotten some inklings of this. Maybe they feel like they don't quite need us anymore. We'll get the support we need from Europe. We've developed the technology we need. And maybe they don't. I mean, I'm not sitting there in the factories. Maybe they feel like they can handle all this themselves. I truly doubt that's the case, though. Intelligence-wise, they can't match us. Donald Trump's at the point where now there are consequences. Ukraine is feeling those consequences. They will feel them much harder from here. There you go. All right. That's enough of that ugliness. I want to do some emails before we make fun of Peggy Peggy Flanagan. We'll talk about foreigners and so much more. Hang on. Identity theft is the number one crime in America. Fortunately, there's LifeLock, because right now millions of people are dealing with stolen accounts, fraudulent loans, and the exhausting process of proving who they are to banks.
1: It's that time of year again. You know what I'm talking about. When you're just driving along and all of a sudden...
2: Oh, dear.
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2: Deer!
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